0: US to try and track him down. They've also been on to Interpol and Europol. And Ralph Regal then extensively in The Independent this morning says that Ireland, like say, if he got to Istanbul and got into Jordan or Syria, they're saying that he could well be living in Jordan amongst Bedouin tribes. He's not Bedouin himself, but he probably has gone deep in that regard. But we don't have an extradition treaty with either Jordan or Syria. But the US can exert a lot of pressure on different countries that they give aid to. And amongst them, they give an enormous amount of aid to Jordan, something like 1.3 billion euro in military and economic aid every year. So if they ask, I would think that Jordan would be in their best interest to try and find this guy. So we'll just have to wait and see, you know, if elite US agencies get involved in this, hunting down Ahmed al-Sakhar. That wouldn't be such a bad thing, right? So Ralph Regal goes on then to say that he reached Jordan within 72 hours of getting to Istanbul. So on our own, really, we have little or no hope of getting him back unless he agreed to return voluntarily, unless America intervenes and puts pressure on. But he, detectives believe, and again, let me just warn you, parts of this story is very, well, all of it's very upsetting, but quite graphic in places, because detectives believe that Jamie Carney was fatally assaulted sometime around 11 p.m. on Monday. She was hit in the face and throat, they believe, with the, he's like, Ralph Regal isn't saying this, but the son is saying that the lid of a toilet, the cistern on top of a toilet, and that he was afraid then that she would scream for help, and he put hand over her mouth. Eventually then, of course, they say that she died from asphyxiation. And then he placed the bedclothes on top of her face and her head and then ran away and caught that bus. But if you look closer at al-Sakhar being in Ireland in the first place, right? And this is from what I found online. He's 28 years old. He's a Jordanian national. He came in from the UK. Now, we don't know whether he came in on a plane or whether he came across the border from Northern Ireland, but he came in 2024 from the UK. He had spent time in France before that, I'm told. He applied for political asylum. And he went to the International Protection Office in Dublin to do that. So then he gets housing as an asylum seeker and he's put in accommodation in Killarney. And then they go through the process of his application and he's rejected. So his application for international protection and asylum in Ireland is rejected. So he appeals that. And if you appeal the refusal and the rejection, you're permitted to remain. So he stays on then in Ireland and he stays on in the IPAS Centre in Killarney, waiting the outcome of his appeal. So with all of that is happening then, so how did he get out of Ireland? Well, he got his passport back. If you're going through an appeal process for international protection, you have to give up your passport. But for some reason, under some kind of a special dispensation called subsidiary protection status, I'm not going to stay with that too much, but if you're an international protection individual, you have to surrender your passport, but his was returned because he was granted subsidiary protection status. And that's the reason that he was able to get out of the country. But it raises the question as well, I mean, as to whether or not we really should have a an appeal system at all. You know, I mean, if for instance, I suppose in judicial circumstances you can. So some would say that for IPAS applications you should as well. But one wonders whether at this stage, whether it should be one appeal. Either you're rejected or you're allowed to remain, and then it's over. Yeah, there should be no appeals. I mean, if he wasn't able to appeal, this man of interest to An Garda Síochána, then Jamie would still be alive, right? So that's as much as I can tell you for now with regards to the update on that story. And then, of course, over the weekend, we heard of Anne Widdecombe murdered in her home. Now, this is very interesting. She lived down in Devon, and of course, she's an ex-Tory junior minister and, you know, joined the Reform UK political party. And she was fatally beaten in her home. And the Sun this morning is saying that a man's been arrested 430 kilometres from where Anne Widdecombe was killed and that she was murdered with a wooden baton that he brought with him. And it was a Ring doorbell camera that actually picked up this fella. And then they moved really quickly, actually. Yorkshire Police got involved in this. They got CCTV footage as well on top of everything else, and they arrested him at the weekend. So we'll have to allow justice and the investigation to take its course. But it's awfully, awfully sad, isn't it? I mean, God almighty, 78 years old, she should be enjoying life. Then sadly, with the great weather that we have, you see kids swimming, and why shouldn't they? And everybody jumping into the tide, or indeed, I've been seeing over the past week as well, people jumping off piers and what have you. Everybody's safe, thanks be to God, but you want to be very careful of riptides in those regards. But the front of the Red Tops this morning talk about a lad the age of 15 years old, a lad called Martin Green, got into difficulties in Loch Ree in County Westmeath at the weekend and drowned. And his mother absolutely heartbroken on the front of the Red Tops today. And of course, to other loved ones, sons and daughters, the Besborough story is never far from the headlines, certainly over the past few days, with planning permission being granted for 106 homes down in the area. In spite of the fact, as they say in the Echo this morning, concerns with regards to the 923 baby deaths in Besborough over the decades, and we only have records for 64. So where are all the other babies buried? Well, the Echo got to talk with Therese Terry Meyer, who spent the first 4 years of her life in Besborough herself. And she's another one of the claimants who witnessed, she saw illegal burials. She said herself and a little boy that would have been very, very small if she spent the first 4 years of her life in Besborough. She said that she and her little boy had run off towards the Folly by the nun's graveyard, and they saw a baby being buried, and we got the you-know-what beaten out of us because we were in a place we shouldn't have been in. But we did ask the question, what is that? What is that? And they were told, oh, it's just a doll. Now, to a child under the age of four, you'd believe something like that. But to an adult, you'd never say something like that because nobody would believe you in the first place. Why in the name of God would you be burying a doll? So we have that story on the front and the inside pages of this morning's Echo, where they asked the question, 923 infant deaths and only records for 64. What's going on here? There's a lot more to be seen. I'll tell you what was going on yesterday morning inside in town, because I was there with many other thousands of people who some successfully managed to get into St. Augustine's, but for the rest of us, not a hope. And that was absolutely fine. When something's full, it's full. But boy, was there a lot of people queuing and standing around outside. I think there's at least three different entrances to St. Augustine's. So there was well over 2,000 people packed in for the last Mass yesterday morning, ending 750 years of connection and heritage and history with Cork. So I will come back to that a little later on, because there was a massive full-throated rendition of the Banks at the end of the service yesterday. It must have been quite emotional. I enjoyed my time nonetheless, even though I couldn't get in, because lots of different people outside and we were chatting about different things and what have you. So maybe you were there yesterday. Text 0868 104 106. I couldn't help think that it was a bit ironic, though, and I include myself in that, that I know that there's been a drop off in noviates and those going to become priests and you know, I understand that drop in number of vocations, but also I would imagine that dwindling congregations would be part of the reason why, you know, churches would be closing in the first place. But then, ironically, we were all there yesterday for the last service, right? Paper-wise this morning, there's a lot from the courts, one or two of interest. You would think that somebody, regardless of their age, although this individual was 64 years old, he's on the on Marlborough Street in the city at an ATM machine withdrawing 40 euro on July 5th at 6 p.m. Glad to see this case being brought to court as quickly as it was. Mind you, those that are before the court now can't get free legal aid, so they're almost like pretty much with the help of the judge representing themselves. But there's an allegation against a fellow called Eugene Rice of no fixed abode, charged with robbery as part of this alleged incident. Now, by all accounts, it's alleged that there was more than one involved in this. The story from the Echo this morning is that the 64-year-old man was robbed of cash, which he'd taken out of the ATM on Marlborough Street, 40 euro. A male came up behind him, placed him in a headlock, and two other males then proceeded to take his money from him. I mean, it's absolutely appalling, you know, that people would be the victim of any kind of a crime. But one person just taking money out of an ATM. These are allegations, of course, before the court, because one individual now remains in custody for the next court sitting. But he was punched and dragged by the two males as another one held him in a headlock and then walked away casually after the incident. I mean, it's absolutely appalling. And there was a quick intervention in this. Why? Because of Gardaí on the beat inside in Cork City. And it's making a huge, huge difference. I don't know whether to dwell on this morning or not, because it's as confusing as be damned before the Oireachtas Communications Committee on Friday as to who's actually eligible, I should say, to pay a television licence and who isn't. Like on Poster saying that anyone with a full-size television screen must have a licence. But Kevin Backhurst then indicated at the committee that Sky, Virgin, Air and Vodafone subscribers may not need to pay any television licence at all. I mean, you couldn't make this stuff up. If you've been for many years a subscriber of any of those, should you be entitled to a refund for many years of what, 170, 175 euro per year? I mean, I can come back to it because it depends on who you're listening to. I mean, talk about a grey area. Nothing's more grey than this. Because on the one hand, you got Unpost saying one thing, but that's their interpretation of the law. Meanwhile, the Broadcasting Act is saying something completely different. And then Joe O'Shea in this morning's Red Tops is talking about who will we be backing between, say, Argentina and England, right? Now, as he says in the column this morning, meetings between England and Argentina come with a lot of historical baggage anyway. But certainly, with regards to England and Norway, there was a lot of history being played out, he said, online, watching the Saxons taking on the Norwegians. And he said that fans on social media were reacting to Ireland shouting support for Haaland and the lads of Norway, because he said that the English supporters were saying, the Vikings invaded Ireland and burned a load of monasteries and what have you. So why would you be cheering on Norway? It makes an interesting point. I mean, for some, they will never, ever, in spite of supporting premiership teams, ever support the English team. But don't you think it's better that there's more buzz and there's more interest in it as long as England are announced? As to whether they win the World Cup, that's a completely different matter. But I'm only talking personally. I'm quite happy to chug along with them for another game at least. But then they go and ruin it for me, saying that the Norwegian goal was a fluke. I said, ah, lads, don't be saying that. These were the commentators on the ITV. Would you let him have the goal? There was, ah, no, that was only a cross ball. He never meant to score. And then, of course, you got the other stuff which involved, was it a cable or something? Was it a cable, a camera cable? I mean, you got to wonder whether VAR should have been called in and the goal disallowed. But anyway, a win's a win in any man's language. But they also, do you know the way they go on? And for some reason, the papers a lot of the time just have a bee in their bonnet against particular individuals, right? It could be one person one day and then it's another the next. At the moment, it happens to be Victoria Beckham, as in posh Becks. Because as Jude Bellingham strikes for England to equalise against Norway, they have two photographs. One is of David Beckham, absolutely jumping for joy, screaming, arms aloft in celebration. And the other photograph, Victoria Beckham, who looks like she's just swallowed a wasp. So one week it's Meghan, and then another week it's Victoria. And we got to wonder who it's going to be next. But talking about swallowing things, certainly not wasps. I don't recommend it. But apples and strawberries and all sorts of beautiful summer treats. The English Times this morning is saying that blackberries and strawberries and apples are burning on the vine or the tree, so much so that the growers are spraying their trees to protect them from sunburn. I mean, this weather is great, but unfortunately, I have to report, not that anybody is interested, but for yet another year, my tomatoes have failed. They got absolutely burnt and withered in 1/24, it just kind of happened overnight. Completely and utterly decimated. I think at this stage, I am just destined to never, ever, ever grow a strawberry at home. Grow a tomato at home. So perhaps I should give up. But I don't know whether you believe this or not. I'd be far from a fashionista, but the BBC this morning are talking about the best clothing to keep yourself cool in the heat waves that we're having at the moment. So they talk about how different colours and different clothing reflects or deflects or absorbs the sun rays. I mean, to put this simply, I had always believed that if you wanted to stay cooler, you would wear white, right? Not black. they say that same thing about cars, that cars with black paint get much hotter inside than cars with white paint. I don't know how true that is. I mean, it's like stepping into a sauna any day you sit into a car these days. But they kind of blow a hole in the story because Bedouins down in the Arabian Peninsula or the Middle East and North Africa, well, they wear black robes in the desert and it doesn't seem to bother them at all. But anyway, as to whether it should be white or black, I would have always thought white in the summer because white reflects the sun's rays. But then they go on to say, well, absolutely do not ever even think this week or last week or the week before, wear denim. I mean, that will absolutely crucify you. So apparently cotton, linen and polyester are your only man or women. Breathable material is what you should be wearing. And they talk about it in detail. And for those of you that really are being hammered by the heat and can handle it, a damp scarf around the neck or the head will help greatly. But anyway, as to black or white, I don't know whether you agree or disagree. There's another story about agreeing or disagreeing in the Mail this morning, just finally. And this is a column piece about somebody who is fed up of going on cheap holidays because her friends are cheapy. She actually says that her friends are poorer than her, so she has poor friends. And she doesn't seem to see that maybe her poor friends, in inverted commas, don't have the money to spare on five star here and five star there and all of the bells and whistles. So the headline says, "There's nothing I hate more than going on a cheap holiday to appease my poor friends." Well, if they knew you were talking about them like that, they'd be your ex-friend.
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0: now. 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And I walk round broken, skeptical, hoping one day she'll return to my side.
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1: 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Neil, we should all be shouting for Spain, not England. Spain are our friends. They didn't cause us 800 years of oppression. And they have glasses of wine for you, €1.50. How could you not love the Spanish? Actually, I kind of forgot about Spain in the mix, to be honest with you. You're right. But they're not our nearest neighbours. But anyway, keep it coming. Text 0868-104-106. Yes, black clothing absorbs all of the visible light wavelengths from the sun, and black clothing converts those wavelengths into heat. You're absolutely right. I mean, just think about whether or not you wear a black or a white T-shirt. Like the black ones, if you're wearing them in this kind of heat, would burn the skin off you. Or if you're black-haired, as opposed to somebody who's blonde, I'd imagine they get an awful lot more grief from the heat. But talking about grief from the heat, somebody says, Neil, I always go by your weather forecast. Can you please tell us when these tropical nights are going to end? Please, please. Well, I'll tell you somebody who can tell you that. Alan O'Reilly from Carlow Weather. Morning, Governor. How are you? When's it? Can you hear me all right? Oh, he ain't there. Oh, that's a lovely, jubbly start to the day today. And he's the oracle when it comes to all things weather, Alan O'Reilly. I think that the forecast is suggesting for at least another week. Anyway, it's not happening for me. Just try one more time. Alan, come in. Your time is up. No, lads. We'll have to see what the story is there. What he is going to tell us, incidentally, is that this is due to continue. I know, and you would think he is there, but he ain't there. And I don't understand. I'll tell you why. All of my lines here have been converted over to mics. So maybe you might get somebody back in here to perhaps maybe get a tech in just to sort those out. They're all lined up as microphones as opposed to phone calls. So we'll get that sorted. We'll come back to it in a few minutes. But we did talk on Friday then about, hot jobs. And we went through loads and loads and loads of different jobs that are boiling with the heat. And I got another one here. You said chefs work in kitchens and have extraction systems. Yes, but that's assuming the extraction is actually working. I've worked in kitchens over the years where the temperature was anything between 98 Fahrenheit and 160 Fahrenheit. What's that in real money? In Celsius, as. We used to stand in the cold room to plate up desserts because the fresh cream would crack in the heat

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2: An uncle who worked there as a groundskeeper. How are you forgetting the interview you did with the man who worked for the funeral home, who was calling to Besborough to collect the remains of babies and was told by the nuns to put the babies, the dead babies, at the end of the coffins of elderly people who had recently died? That was beyond evil. We will never know the true number of babies who died there. Yes, I do recall that interview. It was a powerful interview where he said that actually did happen, and that the babies then would have been put in coffins that were leaving St. Finbar's Hospital at the time. With all of the talk of Besborough, no one ever talks about the fathers of these babies. In many cases, I should imagine many of those women were assaulted and raped. Why was no man ever convicted of any of these crimes? With regards to trying to find the bodies of nigh on 900 babies, I bet if it was Jojo Dullard or Deirdre Jacob, they would dig up the whole of Besborough if they had a sniff of maybe a lead. I know what you're saying. We were chatting about that on Friday as to whether maybe at Garda Síochána should step in and treat Besborough as a possible crime scene for illegal burials. An interesting topic you were covering regarding Besborough and the disgraceful decision to build on that site. I'm wondering why you don't call the local councillors and back them into a corner and quiz them about this issue. It's in their constituency, the likes of Terry Shannon. I think when I checked that on Friday, I believe councillors didn't have a vote on this in any way, shape or form. It was the planning department within Cork City Council. To my understanding, and I'm open to correction on this, there was no vote taken where councillors got to vote as to whether or not planning should be granted or not. Now, if I'm wrong there, do let me know. And then we had, of course, the closure of St. Augustine's yesterday. It was a beautiful, beautiful day in the city. It was a great time to be out walking and meeting people and seeing beautiful things and beautiful places. But boy, was there an amazing amount of people who wanted to get in there on yesterday morning. And people were queuing very, very early. I mean, I think people were turning up, I'd say, well before 10 o'clock to make sure that they got a seat. With standing room only inside when I was there, people were sitting up on the altar. There was so much interest. Now, while I was outside on Washington Street, one of the entrances there, I did see some people having to come out because of the stifling heat and they just couldn't handle it. But everybody was in great form. And of course, it was sad. It was a sad day. Much more so when you saw nearly 2,000 people in there. You're wondering, oh my God, if all of us were just maybe, you know, trying that a little bit harder or going a little bit more, maybe these churches wouldn't be closing. But boy, what a finish with a rousing rendition inside there of the Banks.

0: Oh my God, doesn't that sound absolutely incredible? It must have been incredible, I should say, twice times round to be in there listening to that or singing along to that with 2,000 people, closing the history of the church on Leaside with a round of the banks. It must have been amazing. And after that, apparently, Johnny Buckley, the bishop, of course, he's not the sitting bishop, but he was certainly a bishop on Leaside and still is a bishop for many, many decades. He gave the final blessing, and that must have been sad, but it was incredible to hear the banks. It was just amazing. In fact, the whole city looked amazing yesterday, just so beautiful, and everybody, it was like I think Sundays now are pretty much like any day of the week, aren't they? And when the sun is out, everybody was inside in town, milling around. I popped over to Peter and Paul's after that at 12 o'clock, and that was very busy as well with people in and out. We'll come back after the break and see if I can sort out these phone lines, because you're probably sick to death of listening to me, that's for sure.
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1: Hey, text 0868-104-106. Get involved in the conversation. We're just resetting some systems here and we should be back up and running in a few seconds' time. Consideration for other people gone completely or what? There are kids outside other people's houses for hours riding bikes and scooters and playing ball. But it's the high-pitched screaming that's the worst. Some of the kids are only 4 and 5 years old. I've never seen a parent come out to check on them. A few of them live here, but most don't. I really feel sorry for people living here with babies and toddlers who are trying to get some sleep. It's so unfair. I'm dreading the rest of the summer because there's very little peace and quiet anymore. It's not even safe for the children here. I've seen a few near misses already, and I'm just waiting for one of them to be knocked down or worse, says Kay. I accept what you're saying. I get that. But the responsibility at this stage now is with motorists as much as children. Kids will be kids. And come on, it's the summertime. I mean, like, what time are you talking about? Is it really late at night? Kids will play. We want them outside. We want them enjoying the sunshine. How long will it continue? I hope my phone lines are sorted. We'll find out. Should have Alan O'Reilly from Carlow Weather. Alan, good morning.
2: Good morning, Neil.
1: Excellent. My apologies for that little technical glitch because I know you're a busy man. Somebody was asking me earlier on, when will, funnily enough, not how long will it continue for, but when will this end?
2: There's no end in sight. From a weather model point of view, sight is 10 days, really. So it does look like it's pretty much going to continue for 10 days, possibly 2 weeks. Now, there will be a little bit of respite in the south from those that don't like the sun and the heat on Wednesday and maybe Thursday, with a little bit of cloud and a small chance of a few localised showers. Now, very localised, wouldn't be expecting much, but it does look like likely to stay pretty much warm all of this week into the weekend and possibly well into next week.
1: I suppose to some extent, if we do get those showers, it would be a welcome relief for a few hours, right?
2: Be welcome relief for a lot of people's gardens and for Irish Water as well, because the water is probably going to be the next big news item that everyone's going to be covering if this goes on, because water demand has gone very high and no rainfall likely really apart from those showers for the next 2 weeks.
1: And on it will go. And are we breaking records, Alan?
2: We have. We broke a big one down in the southwest, in your sister's county there of Kerry. Valentia Weather Station recorded 30.04 degrees yesterday, which is an all-time record for that station. And records there go back to 1860.
1: Wow. Over 30 degrees. So we're easily looking at, 26, 27, perhaps 28 degrees to continue for a while then?
2: Yeah, certainly will be around those temperatures. Now, obviously near the coast, there'll be a little bit less. But yeah, as you head further inland, that is likely. Now, maybe on Wednesday, that cloud, it'll ease off a little bit, but probably back up to 27, 28 degrees Thursday, Friday. Like, there might be a couple of days where it goes back down, 24, 25. But, Moore Park is actually the station at the moment, the official station that has the longest heat wave, because 25 degrees above for 5 days, and it started last Sunday week. So we're coming into day 9 of heat wave, and heat waves of 10 days or more in Ireland are actually a lot rarer than people might think.
1: Like, when was the last one?
2: Well, we did have a few heat waves, but I think 14 days is the longest from 1976. 1995 had 11 days. So it's been a while since we had a few that went on that long. And the other record that was set, it's the first time ever that Ireland has seen a 30 degree temperature recorded for 3 months in the year, because we've now had 30 degrees in May, June and July. And who knows, Neil, we might get 4.
1: I don't want to be putting a downer on any of these kind of things because people are quite divided on climate change, but just curious as to whether you think we might be expecting more summers like this to come or what.
2: Well, the thing about that is there's a bit of confusion around weather and climate. So the weather will do what the weather does in terms of it'll change. Where climate change comes into it is when we get spells, they can last a bit longer and they can be a little bit more intense. So climate change is not causing us to have this fine sunny weather, but it is causing it to be that little bit warmer. And that's why, people will talk about 95 and 76, etc. Because we can always get spells where this high pressure sits close or over Ireland. It's just that the temperatures have gone up a notch because of climate change. But I mean, when you look at the temperatures again in Spain this week, over 44 degrees is likely. I mean, you know, we're getting a little bit of an increase in temperatures, but nothing like what they're seeing in other parts.
1: So for us, it's enjoyable, but for them, it's alarming, right? That's the difference.
2: That is the big difference. It is very alarming. And, you know, lots of Irish people will be kind of thinking about, you know, talking to people that have come back from areas that have seen hot temperatures. I think Irish people will be booking their holidays probably a little bit later and a little bit earlier. And the biggest fear, to be honest with you, is that those awful deaths of the Spanish wildfire, because the wildfires are something that's very frightening. And actually, interesting one this morning, I've had a good few people from Dublin message me to tell me they can smell smoke. And would you believe it? It's from the wildfires in North Wales yesterday, coming across the Irish Sea in that easterly wind.
1: Oh my God, that's just absolutely amazing. But in spite of all of that, and we acknowledge those that have lost their lives, of course, in Spain, but it's destined to continue, and people can make plans accordingly for, what, a week, 10 days more? Is that at least?
2: I think it's at least 10 days.
1: Okay.
2: As I say, the odd little shower here or there, but yeah, just enjoy it. Just make sure that the pets have water and shade, and if anybody's going to the seaside or the lakes or that, mind yourselves. But look, these summers don't come along every so often, only every so often. So enjoy it. Make the most of it.
1: Well said, my friend. Well said. Alan O'Reilly at Carlow Weather, always available. And thankfully, great news to continue for some time yet. He's absolutely right. I see some texts coming in there about walking dogs. Somebody said by text to 0868104106, don't be walking the dogs during the day. They're burning the pads of their feet. And that is absolutely true. Even the dogs might like a walk and they might head off thinking this is going to be a great walk, but they will struggle. So it's kind of early in the morning, to be honest with you, or late in the evening. Far be it from me for telling you how to run your life, but it is sound advice, of that you can be sure. Now we've got the Monday Munchies as well. It's Monday morning, so we're back on board with regards to Danny Buckley and all of the gang. We've got lots of wonderful, wonderful cakes for you. I'll tell you all about them after 10, but for now, text who you are and where you're working to 0868 104 106, and we'll start the first bunch of Monday Munchie shout outs for tray loads of delicious fresh cakes just after 10. So text 0868 104 106. But I want to go back to, as the Echo rightly put it, a chapter of the city's history closing yesterday, St. Augustine's on Washington Street. Well, Washington Street and Dawn Square, I suppose, depending what entrance you use. But boy, was it rampacked with people who wanted to be part of it yesterday, including Dan Geary. Dan, good morning.
3: Good morning, Neil. How are you?
1: You must have got there early to get in, I would say. How early?
3: No, I didn't. I didn't. In fact, I didn't arrive till 11:15.
1: Quarter past 11?
3: Yeah, at both sides, at the Washington Street side and the Grand Place side. There was a big big crowd there, so I just kind of coaxed my way in, and I went up to the altar. But see, how it happened was, when I heard that the church was closing, I approached Father Richie Good in the Augustinian Church, and I asked him, would it be possible if I'm part of a camera group in Cork City.
1: That's right, and that's one of the reasons why you filmed it and you shared it on social. In fairness,
3: filmed it, and I also photographed. We have been photographing the interior of the church for the last couple of months.
1: Yeah.
3: And we arrived in yesterday, and we just were at the ceremony and recorded the ceremony then as well. And just when the first bars of the banks came on, I just went on the video, and I just took a video of the banks being played. We just kind of revolved the my phone around the church twice, and it was incredible.
1: Absolutely. It's incredible. Your footage is incredible. You have captured it for posterity, not just in video, but in sound as well. Do you mind if I just give this is credit to Dan Geary? Have a listen again.

0: incredible,
1: isn't it? It's like Croke Park, isn't it?
0: It was. I mean, the acoustics in the church were excellent anyway as well. And it was the fabulous choir. The choir were consecrated over by the right-hand side of the altar. You had four choirs there, imagine that. And you had the organist. You had a City of Cork male voice choir, Proud Lion Gospel Choir, the One Voice Choir, and the members of the retired Augustinian Church Choir. And you had Linda Kenny. You know Linda Kenny well.
1: Hang on a second, Linda, good morning. I think she is there if my phone lines are working. Yeah, well, but like, she will be in a second, so I'll jump back to her in a couple of seconds. But
0: there was Sinead Coakley Murphy and Dan Toomey, and there was also the Augustine Cassells was the organist.
1: Was it very hot in there, Dan?
0: Absolutely roasting. I mean, the funny thing was that everybody was fanning themselves, you know? And I was surprised that nobody actually fainted, because you must still remember, though, the seating capacity was 1,200, but there was at least 2,000 people there, and they were seated up by the altar, just underneath the at either side of the altar, at the side of the altar, standing. So, like, you know, it was sweltering hot. But I mean, it just didn't take from the occasion. Everybody just enjoyed it.
1: No, I mean, for those of us that couldn't get in, the late comers, I suppose,
0: there were lots of us.
1: People were coming out because they were struggling from the heat inside, but thankfully they were able to get out, so it was fine in that regard.
0: That was, yeah. I mean, Father Paddy O'Reilly, vicar provincial of the Augustinian Order, he actually celebrated the Mass then, you know, but he made some lovely comments. You probably heard the commentary, did you? About the negotiations about the church around.
1: Well, I know of the quotes where he says that hopefully something can be sorted so that the bulldozers don't come in. Is that what you're referencing?
0: That's right. That's right. But he made it categorically say that there will be no bulldozers moving in here. So that's just a rapturous applause then as well, you know.
1: Yeah. Do we have any idea what will happen with the church, though, I'm wondering?
0: I don't know. I don't know what could happen. I mean, it would be a fabulous concert for you. I like, you know. Live at St. Luke's venue or the Crystal Arts Centre, you know, that'd be fabulous. You know, the residence part, I suppose, you know, the residential part of it.
1: Who knows?
0: You know, and I mean, there's some fabulous, I mean, the history is incredible. It's probably, you probably know the history anyway, so you have Christy Ring's All-Ireland medal was mentioned then at one stage as well.
1: Okay, so that's an interesting story, because Christy Ring went to Mass there for years and years and years. So did he give his All-Ireland hurling medal to the church?
0: He did. He was a devoutly religious man, apparently. He regularly attended 7:30 Mass every morning. And he lived in the Grand Parade at the time.
1: Yeah.
0: And following his record-breaking All-Ireland medal, he voluntarily donated the medal, requesting that the medal be melted down along with other donated gold and silver to craft a chalice. So that chalice then was used yesterday during the Mass. So, but there was a bit of this. What Father O'Reilly said then was that there was talk with GA headquarters about the chalice joining the other seven All-Ireland medals that Christy has in the museum. But even talking to people afterwards, I think a lot of people want the ring to remain in Cork.
1: Yeah.
0: Probably rightly so.
1: I think so. Yeah, absolutely. They have enough of them already, as the fellow said. Did you find it kind of sad in one way, or ironic, or bittersweet?
0: It's just sad.
1: That there was over 2,000 people. I know that there's a fall in vocations, but did some of it have to do with maybe a fall in numbers of the congregations going to Mass?
0: It was a fall in numbers. I mean, there was only three priests there, you know. There was Teddy McCarthy, Declan Brennan and Richie Good. And, I mean, they just couldn't sustain this, you know, really. I mean, I suppose it's a huge church to try and maintain. I think they had the highest number of Masses then as well per day in that church.
1: Was it always called like a church without a parish?
0: That's right, it was actually, yeah, it was. I suppose it was so central then as well to people. I mean, you know, you'd access it. Grand Parade side and the Washington Street side, you know, and people passing by would regularly go in there and light a candle and say a prayer, you know. It was an awful lot of altars within there as well, you know.
1: It's a massive church. You are right, the acoustics were incredible. You mentioned Linda Kenny. I've managed to get a line out to her there now. Linda, good morning.
2: Good morning. How are you?
1: Can you hear me okay?
2: I can hear you perfectly. Can you hear me?
1: No, I'll come back to you in a few minutes' time, see if we can clean that up. I imagine the choirs must have been incredible. Just hold on there for a second, Dan, because Shani Anderson was there for the Irish Examiner. Spoke to some of the church choirs, and I have about 90 seconds of that audio. Have a listen to this.
3: Surreal, unreal. Just like next week when I get up to go to Mass, I don't know where to go.
4: I'd be devastated, really. I mean, like, she's 83, I'm 82, and we're still here. That says something, doesn't it? It's just a beautiful place to be in here.
5: Yes. And how are you feeling now today? How are you feeling?
4: Mixed feelings. Glad I'm here, so delighted to be here, but still very sad. That's what's going to be the final time.
6: My name is John Paul Connor, and I joined here when I was 7 years of age. That's 40 years ago, since April. So it's a very sad occasion for me, as it's part of my life for so many years.

0: That's what you were referring to there, Dan, about there will be no bulldozers, and there was a round of applause
1: there.
0: Right.
1: That's right. And in fact, I met a couple afterwards. They were 45 years married, and they had bought the ring over in Hillshurst across the way, and came into and they blessed the engagement ring in the waterfront just inside the door. You know, it was just kind of, there was a lot of people, you know, there must be a lot of shared stories that, you know, that
0: were there tears
1: through the years. There was tears. I mean, looking around during the mass, and especially during the banks, there was people very emotional, you know, during the banks. And but it was a lovely occasion, really. You know, I mean, there's size of the church. I mean, what was really lovely is there's a lovely glass panel at the side.
0: Yeah.
1: So that was the glass maker Gabriel Lohr of Chartres in France. That's a fabulous piece of work there, you know. It's both sides of the church.
0: Is it closed now, as in today, Monday? Is that it?
1: I think it is. I think it is now. I think we will be, myself and friends of mine, Vincent Kelly and Charlie O'Donovan, a part of the Cambridge group as well, we were taking photographs all through, as I said, over the last couple of months. And we're going to try and finish that work now this week, some stage, you know, to go in and just take pictures of the interior of the living quarters, basically, you know, that area. And following that, then I'm not quite sure then what's going to happen then.
0: I know. You did great work yesterday. In fairness to you, you really captured it, and you were part of it. Tears and prayers yesterday at St. Augustine's, and it was lovely to have Johnny Buckley there as well, saying a few words. Yeah.
1: Yes, he did. Yeah, he said a few words. He was, yeah, he did. And you had Father Fintan Gavin as well, said a few words.
0: The current bishop, yes, yeah. Good guy, yeah. Bishop. Amazing Grace, you raised me up.
1: Amazing Grace.
0: Battle Hymn of the Republic and the Banks.
1: Yeah, and I think Linda Kenny was orchestrated all that, I think. You know?
0: And I'm going to endeavour to chat with her just after 10, but I'm delighted I got a chance to talk to you, Dan, and that you managed to capture not just the vision, but also the sound yesterday, because it was great.
1: But as well as that, Neil, what would be lovely now to do as well, we've captured so many photographs of the church, you know, the interior of the church, the shrines, the, you know, the altar, the all the pictures around the church and the people as well. It would be actually lovely if we could just maybe, you know, publish it in a book, you know, some book format, you know, really. You know, have it and then present it to, you know, the Augustinians, and maybe present it to the library in some way.
0: Yeah, well. I mean, possibly the museum in Fitzgerald's Park, I have to say.
1: Yeah. So that's a right. Nice thing.
0: Okay. Well, stay in touch with regards to the next chapter. A sad chapter yesterday, but I do appreciate you jumping on air this morning. Thanks, Dan. Take care of yourself.
1: Okay, no, thanks.
0: All the best. Dan Geary's part of the Cork Camera Club there yesterday to record, and one of the lucky ones who managed to get in. Text 0868 104 106. We'll pick it up after 10.
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2: 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John says 2,000 plus at Mass yesterday in St. Augustine's crying. If they went every week, it would not be closing. Mind you, I did read an article from Barry Roach in the Irish Times where the order said that they have 70 priests living in 10 locations in Ireland, St. Augustine priests. But of the 70 of them, only 10 of them are under the age of 70, and over 50% of them are over the age of 80. See where I'm going with this? And there's been a fall off in vocations. Now, there could well have been also, and there has been, a dramatic fall off in churchgoers going to Mass. I get that. But it also has to do with vocations. But thanks for the text all the same, John. Somebody who was there yesterday, and I'm happy to say I've managed to sort out a phone line with the great singer, Linda Kenny. Linda, good morning. Not destined not to be, lads, I think. Destined not to be. It ain't happening. Anyway, I wish her well, and my apologies, Linda, for, you know, keeping you hanging around there for the last 15 or 20 minutes. Yeah. It's, yo, there you are now. Oh, my God. Can you hear me all right? No. Obviously problematic. Obviously problematic. Linda.
3: Yes, I am.
2: Oh, there you are.
3: How are you?
2: Okay. So I'll make the best of this and see if we can get through it, and hopefully it'll hold up. How was yesterday for you? Bittersweet? My sincerest apologies. It's destined not to be. We'll just park the WhatsApp then and try and muddle through the other phone lines if at all possible. Text 0868104106. Gives me an opportunity, incidentally, to remind you of the fact that it's Monday, so it's the Monday Munchies. I was chatting with somebody yesterday, again, while I was inside in town, and they were just back from Killarney, and they were in one of the local shops in Killarney where they are also selling the Old Mill confectionery cakes. They saw in the shop in Killarney some of the mini chocolate slices, which was, no, actually it wasn't. It was mini Battenbergs for sale. So it's great to see Cork cakes. Actually, you know what? You talk about wonderful things on Leaside. You have an opportunity to get the whole selection of Old Mill confectionery this morning for you and your workmates. So text who you are and where you're working to 0868104106. And we have for you the chocolatey fudge cake, the long jammy donuts, the light and creamy eclairs, the chocolate slices, the custard slices, the moist tipsy cake, and of course, lots and lots of Chester cake. So it's just a text away, and we'll pick a winner just before midday. But text who you are and where you're working to 0868 104 106, and we'll start the first bunch of shout outs in a few minutes' time. My apologies for the situation with regards to the phones. It's not the best way to start a program any day of the week, but Monday mornings is particularly troublesome. I don't know, are our phone lines actually working? Linda is unfortunately a bit of a guinea pig this morning for these tech issues. Linda, at least you can see the funny side of you. I want to be sitting where I am. How was it for you yesterday?
4: Oh my God, it was incredible. It was incredible. I mean, I kind of anticipated it being sad, but in actual fact, it was so uplifting. It was like to see that many people come and show their support, the love, the outpouring of love, the outpouring of support for the church. There were so many people there were there for the memories, you know, that would have been there. I met one woman who came down from Dublin because her mother loved coming to the Mother of Good Counsel Novena. I met another person who had come over from England because she used to go to Mass there as a child with her parents. And another person who came because he was an altar boy when he was a young fella and just came just to relive the memories. A lot of people, I suppose, associate the institution of St. Augustine's with their parents, their grandparents. You know, it was that kind of intergenerational experience for people, and they just wanted to show their support. So to be part of it was incredible. I'm exhausted today. I actually am exhausted.
2: I suppose kind of wilting away from the heat inside yesterday.
4: Oh my gosh. Well, I did an article there a couple of weeks ago with a lot of the volunteers, the army of volunteers who sustained the church over the years. And they were recalling, you know, old times when the church would be packed to capacity for the Mother of Good Counsel, and that people would be sitting on the altar, you know, and you couldn't even conceive it, because when I was singing there, we struggled to have a congregation every week, because it isn't a parish church per se. It is not connected to anything, and that is the attraction for a lot of families.
2: Is that why they call it the church without a parish?
4: Yes, it isn't a parish church. So a lot of people would be connected to the South Parish or Ballyfihan or Turner's Cross or whatever, would walk in there. And from the many people that I interviewed, they were saying that, you know, it was because there were five masses every Sunday. So like you'd miss the local mass and you'd walk into St. Augustine's. And then every day, of course, you know, people would come into town to meet their friends for coffee. They'd go to the morning mass, meet the friends for coffee afterwards. So there was kind of a social element to it. And the fact that it was like in the epicentre of Cork, you know, you had Grand Parade on one side, you had Washington Street on the other side. So it was kind of within walking distance, footfall of everything. But then the parish declined, or not the parish, but the numbers declined, because a lot of the people in the olden days would have lived over shops on Patrick Street, for example. And, you know, they would have, like, so that would obviously have been their nearest church. But then their children migrated to places like Carrigaline and Ballincollig, and so the decline of the centre of the city was probably linked to the
2: And those satellite towns and villages, your Ballincollig's and areas like that, as an example, built their own churches, you see.
4: Exactly. So it's kind of inextricably linked with the decline of the centre of the city, if you like.
2: Yeah.
4: And so a lot of the people that would have come into the church when I was singing there, I sang there for 2.5 years, only finished last September, and a lot of the people that would have been regulars there were not from Cork. There would have been people who came to Ireland, to Cork to work, and then came into the city to go to Mass. There were a core, obviously, of Irish people, or Cork people there as well.
2: Is it a case, though, of use it or lose it, do you think?
4: I think it has to be, obviously. I mean, you know, parishioners and the contributions for parishioners sustain churches, obviously. How can they survive without that? It's hard to know which came first, declining population, the decline in the population of the priests. I mean, the priests were fantastic. They really put in such effort. And the people who came were fantastic. There just weren't enough of them, I would imagine. I have no idea. Like, it was as much a shock to me as to everyone else. But what I thought yesterday was so special, that even up in the choir, the people that were there, there was a lady called Peg Bolton, who, along with Marie Finn, who was on your show a couple of weeks ago, would have been one of the stalwarts of the original St. Augustine's choir.
2: Yeah.
4: They were there. I mean, I think Marie was there 67 years, and Peg would probably have been
2: amazing.
4: Around the same.
2: I was actually chatting with some girls outside. You'd be interested in this. And they could go back to the 1970s. Do you remember when there was a huge rage at the time of folk masses, you know, where people... I'm not saying necessarily the Aran Jumpers and the Ganzies, but the guitar players and whatever. But
4: she
2: sang in that church for decades as part of different groups and bands. But yesterday, so there must have been a lot of planning into the... It was almost like a production to an extent then, wasn't it?
4: Oh, there was. And I have to say, like, I wasn't privy to it, because the girl, Jason Cassells, who was the musical director there for 23 years and actually was involved with the church for 33 years, and Sinead Coakley-Murphy put all the effort into putting the music together and assembling the masses. So there were four representatives from four different choirs there. And then, of course, all the logistics behind the ceremony itself, and the priests that were there, and Bishop Fintan was there, Bishop Buckley was there. There were priests down from Dublin. It was a spectacle. It was honestly, Neil, it was like something you'd see in Rome, except there was hardly room to breathe. Everyone just stuck it out. People were sitting on the steps of the altar. They were sitting on the altar. Peg was saying, I remember when the church was full to capacity, but it wasn't ever this busy, ever. You know, so like, it just was incredible. it was incredible. It was like, I'm actually physically exhausted. I think probably we're all physically exhausted from fanning ourselves and just sustaining ourselves to the,
2: you got through it.
4: The emotion of it. But yeah, it was wonderful.
2: You
4: wonderful.
2: Got through it. You have no idea. Is there any chatter as to what happens next? Curious.
4: None. It's absolutely tight-lipped. I'd say they don't know themselves. Yeah. I mean, the spontaneous outburst of applause when Father Paddy said that it wasn't going to be bulldozed was, you know, like sign in itself of how precious it is to the people of Cork. You know, the impact it's had has been enormous. I mean, it's been in Cork almost 750 years. The St. Augustines, or the Augustinians, have been associated with Cork for almost 750 years.
2: Didn't they start in the 1200s over at the Red Abbey?
4: They absolutely did. Yeah. They did. Yeah. They did. And then they moved over by, oh God, what's the church over there? St. Francis, is
2: that's
4: it?
2: That's right.
4: Yeah, they were down the side of St. Francis, and then they moved to their current footprint in 1942. And that church was rebooted, we'll say, in the late 70s. I mean, lots of people will remember it from the 70s, that there was a gallery at the back of the church, and that's where the choir sang, and they, you know, the church would have been full to capacity in those days. The biggest loss to the city, I mean, the one thing that the Augustinians bring everywhere with them is this devotion to Mother of Good Counsel, and there will be generations of Cork people would be devastated not to have that.
2: I know, it's sad.
4: And there were every one of the organists who was involved for years was a man called Joe Higgins, and he said that every Friday there was a kind of a mini Mother of Good Counsel novena that would happen. And he said, you know, in the summer when the sun was declining and or fading, and you could see it coming through the stained glass windows, and it was all very what's the word I'm looking for? Noble, you know, you had old hymns, you know, Tantum Ergo and Salve Regina and the Mother of Good Counsel hymns. And then that led to this massive novena that ran for a week when, honestly, every single mass, I think there were three masses a day, I don't remember, but my mother went and my granny and everything. Yeah. It was part and parcel of the routine for generations of Corkonians to go to the Mother of Good Counsel. Ran for a whole week. And I think during that novena in 2011, Father Robert Prevost, who was very high up, in fact in charge, I couldn't even give you the exact title, of the Augustinians, who's now Pope Leo, to the novena. And Peg Bolton, who sang with us yesterday, and Marie Finn were actually given a presentation for 50 years membership in the choir, and he was there on that day, and that was a very special day.
2: Pope Leo the 14th.
4: His second visit to St. Augustine's, would you believe? That was his second visit to Cork, which is mad.
2: Yeah.
4: And Jason, who played the organ yesterday, actually met him, and he acknowledged Jason's playing from that last time, and like, sure, all those special things. There was a man yesterday called Joe Long, who would have been a cantor for years. He was there. There was a lady, Breda, that I met, who cooked for the priest for 50 years.
2: Wow. Like,
4: it's inconceivable. A man called J.P. O'Connor, who joined when he was 8, and he was there 40 years in April.
2: So they're mourning, like, really, aren't they? That's a real time of sadness for many people, you know,
4: connection. Absolutely. Yeah. Lifetime of connection. And a man called Pat, who honestly was like there every single day, opened up the church. People who gave their lives, who you know, there were an army of volunteers kept that church going, and they will be mourning on a completely different scale to me. For me, honestly, like, I went in there thinking, oh, this will be a short-term thing. And I absolutely adored every single week going in there. There was a little community, little family. You felt you belonged. And a lot of people have said that to me, because it wasn't a parish church, you didn't have the kind of judgments of the neighbours. Mm. You felt free. And there was that sense of you were part of something bigger than you. Mm. But you felt part of it, like you felt included. And there's a girl there, Monica, who was at the 1 o'clock Mass. She was a reader at the 1 o'clock Mass. She moved to Mallow 2 years ago, and she still came up every single week, 2 hour trip up and down, because she felt so much a part of the community here. So that's what it meant to people, and that's the biggest loss, you know.
2: A beautiful tribute this morning, Linda, and I appreciate it. Thank you so much.
4: Thanks, Neil.
2: It was lovely chatting with you. Much obliged.
4: Take care.
2: Linda Kenny singing at the Mass yesterday and has been for some time. So for many, I suppose, it was a sense of sadness and mourning, if you like. It's an amazing story. It really is. And, you know, Linda's absolutely right with regards to the man who then went on to become Pope, having visited on two occasions. Barry Roach picked up on that in his Irish Times article as well. But for those that were lucky enough yesterday to be in there, history for sure, sad history nonetheless though. Text 0868 104 106, pick up the phone on 0818 104 106. I have a lot of emails and texts on different topics actually over the course of the last few days, and many of them actually touched on Besborough, and others then touched on, you know, the cruelty of our system. I mean, it's all very well to be talking about St. Augustine's and going to Mass and church and the history of the churches and what have you. But also, down through the decades, I think we have examples with the Magdalene laundries and also the mother and baby homes of how cruel and cold society was back in the day. And to some extent, I sincerely hope that all of that is behind us now. But Paddy says, I want to give you an opportunity to know exactly what it was like. I've lived in Cork for the past 45 years. But I'm originally from Silver Mines in Tipperary, where I went to school. He says, how bad was it? Primary school? It was abusive. And it started, in my case, in fifth class and went on for 2 years. The principal was nothing short of a sadist, an alcoholic and a serious gambler. I found out in later years all of these things with regards to sadism and alcoholism and his gambling addiction. And as a result, he would beat the students daily, including me, which went on until we left primary school. Then in secondary school, two brothers who were so brutal, it's hard to believe today what the physical abuse we went through for a period of 4 years in secondary school. They would use leather belts and canes. One of my school colleagues was so badly beaten, he was taken away by an ambulance. We never saw him again. That was in second year. I found out years later that he sadly took his own life. I've suffered personally for years. I got married very young. That didn't last long. I started to suffer badly with panic attacks in the past 5 years alone. I am now married 25 years with two brilliant daughters, but I still carry lots of issues to this day, which I can trace back to that period of my life. It's great when you get an opportunity to highlight the good times, but also please acknowledge the awful times. How I didn't take my own life is only luck. I have great friends in Cork and a wife who is so supportive. And I often wonder how these types of people ended up as teachers. Thank you for raising these issues. Maybe we will get some retribution, says Paddy. I suppose to some extent, you know, you're talking about all of those being connected into the same subject and same subject matter with regards to cruelty. And in your case, as you call it, abuse, vicious abuse. And for others then, they also have stories to share. My childhood was in the 80s, and despite my school's horrible past, I never suffered anything at the hands of any religious. It was lay teachers. It was one in particular. She was a teacher in first class, second class and third class. Female teacher we're talking about now. She was pregnant every year, and at one stage we had yet another teacher filling in for her, also pregnant. We'd have had three teachers in 1 year. She was a horrible, rotten person because she beat me in front of the class. I was being bullied. When I went to the toilet, the bully would, actually, unfortunately, I have to say, people who were being bullied and beaten actually peed themselves. I can see her to this day in her lavender dress and her pregnant bump beating me in front of the class. A horrible person whom I hope rots in hell. Some of the monsters are sometimes the people you least expect, says Anthony. I don't really wish to share my own personal details, but I want to thank all of those who do highlight the abuse that our children suffered down through the decades, particularly for me, the 80s and 90s. I'm a 52-year-old male who attended secondary school where we had a Dean of Discipline. That was his official title, a Dean of Discipline. I don't need to go into details because the title says it all. Another one, my father attended the Mon in the 70s. He was born in London, spent a few years there before returning to Cork in the 1970s. He was beaten by the Christian Brothers because of his English accent. He'd often tell me the dreadful stories of the beatings he endured. It was just accepted by everyone back then. It's important to talk of Besborough, but not to forget all of the other forms of cruelty as well. Thank you for those. Text 0868-104-106. And we'll pick up the conversation after these.
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2: Suspects are going on about crime against women. I wonder if an Irishman had brutally murdered a migrant lady, would it be a racially motivated crime? My point being, when an illegal migrant murders a woman, it's men's fault. But if an Irishman commits a crime against women, it's a racially motivated crime. The media and politicians are responsible for these brutal crimes, says John. I fail to see how you would blame the media with regards to being responsible for a brutal crime like the death of Jamie Carney. But thank you for the text nonetheless. To the phone lines we go. Orla, good morning.
3: Hi, Neil. How are you?
2: And on this topic, your thoughts.
3: So I had something up on my Instagram the other day. I just put it up. I just took notice because I'm on Instagram a lot for work. So I don't watch Love Island. I have no interest in Love Island. For those who do, like, no offence. But there was a girl on Love Island. She was an influencer. She got dumped by someone. And, oh, my God.
2: Dumped on the show, is it?
3: Dumped on the show, yeah.
2: Yeah, okay.
3: So it was all over the internet, all over the social media. Oh, the poor thing got dumped. Look, she was with the boy 2 or 3 days, like, so whatever. But then it kind of kicked me. I was like, then the girl, Jamie Carney, got allegedly murdered by her boyfriend. And no one had, there wasn't much up, if you know what I mean. So it's like, just shows the difference between the life of social media and all these influencers and Love Island. And then when something like this happened, someone got murdered, yeah. The comparison was just so different. That was my opinion, because yeah. I didn't see much. I did see it, obviously.
2: So it was everybody sharing the dumping of an influencer on Love Island,
3: yeah,
2: but you didn't see any traction.
3: Yeah, there was more attraction to that and more people concerned about an influencer getting dumped on Love Island than a poor lady who got murdered and found by her child. I just thought it just hit me. I was like, oh my God, there's not much about her, about poor Jamie, and it's all over the media about the influencer. Mm. I just don't understand it. Maybe that's the way things have gone these past 2 years with the likes of social media and Instagram, and it just hit me. I just thought it was strange.
2: Entertainment overshadowing real life.
3: Yeah, that's it. Like, entertainment overshadowed in real life, that people aren't.
2: Maybe that's what social media is about, though, you know?
3: It isn't real, to be honest.
2: It's just not real. And to some extent, people, I mean, Love Island is escapism from a difficult life. It's something people like to, maybe, you know, life is tough and work is hard.
3: Yeah,
2: and,
3: watch something entertaining. Like,
2: people like to,
3: like entertainment, yeah.
2: Like to switch off. But having said that, you have to look at, you know, the pushback that I've certainly seen on this program. Every time there's a story like this, people do get involved. Thankfully, they have an opinion and they can get quite emotional and they share how they feel, you know?
3: Yeah. But I just shared how I felt. I just couldn't believe how much the Love Island was getting the attention over some poor woman who was murdered and found by her child. I just couldn't get over it, to be honest. And I think a lot of people probably thought the same as well as me. I hope they did. But I just think social media is just influence the world is taking over the real world, if you kind of know what I mean.
2: Yeah, I did see an interesting post from somebody who actually shared some audio from my show on Instagram over the weekend. And she was making a really valid point. She did a piece to camera on Instagram where she said, it's evil men, she was making the point. Not all men, but evil men are responsible. You know, and unfortunately, how could I disagree with that? You know, we had people on the air last week, curious as to your thoughts, who bizarrely were saying and were texting saying, Jamie is dead and it was her own fault. Are you aware of that?
3: Oh no, Jesus, I never heard that. Yeah. Like, why would people say that?
2: Absolutely, and in every case I push back, but there was talk last week on the air saying, you know, have you heard the term, you know, you play stupid games, win stupid prizes?
3: Okay, yeah, I've heard that, yeah.
2: It's like making the victim responsible for the action.
3: Okay.
2: You can't be doing that. So she was on Instagram very annoyed and incensed and angry that

0: anybody, and sadly, men, would say she shouldn't have been this man with this man in the first place. You know, oil and water don't mix, that kind of thing.
1: Yeah. No, Jesus Christ, how could you blame someone that's, like, after getting murdered, you don't know what was going on. He could have, like, it could have been all rosy in the garden. It could have started the relationship, and then, obviously, there could have been signs and stuff, but I think you have to be in the relationship to know.
0: Oh, 100%. No, I mean, you can't blame can't blame a victim.
1: No.
0: But my point is, I did see some posts on Instagram where people were getting very worked up about it and very annoyed and very angry. I'm very saddened about it because, you know, the vast majority of them, really and truly vast majority, are men who are killing or abusing women, which is quite sad.
1: Yeah, and it's getting more and more. There's more and more stories coming out and half of it we probably don't know.
0: Yeah. I believe you're rearing daughters yourself for your Orla.
1: Yeah, I have twin girls. They're 13. Yeah.
0: Okay. Do you worry about the world?
1: Oh yeah. I always say, even like they're starting secondary school now, and they're going to be going in town for secondary school, and even I'm nervous of that. I'm not nervous of them. I'm nervous of what's in there. If you know what I mean. I just think the place has gone crazy. I think the past year or so, it's gone worse, and I think it's getting worse.
0: We live in very dangerous times. There's a young fella being treated for serious stab wounds at the CUH. He was assaulted in the north side, apparently, in the centre of Blackpool, all the shops around, apparently. He got stabbed at 9:15. He'd never, like, you go, and we hear of these kind of things an awful lot these days, whereas that was never the case years ago.
1: It was just a different story. I actually did have a cousin, Valerie. I don't know, do you remember this story years ago, Valerie Lenehan? She was actually murdered by her partner on McCurtain Street.
0: Okay, did that go to court and was there a conviction?
1: That went to court, yeah. That was years and years ago. Like, that was the first you kind of hear of it.
0: It seems to be all of the time now.
1: Yeah, but like that, back when my poor cousin was murdered by her then partner, it was in McCurtain Street, and it was probably the first of a lot, but it was kind of unheard of. But look, he served his time, all that. But now it's just.
0: What do you tell to your daughters? I remember making the point there. Somebody said to me recently, "It's not the man in your bed; it's not the man under your bed; it's the man in your bed." Do you talk to them about, you know, about relationships and trying to pick the right guy or girl, whatever the case may be.
1: Oh, yeah. Well, they're only just up to turning 13, so hopefully they don't have boyfriends yet.
0: No, but you know what I mean. You kind of have to anticipate, don't you?
1: No, I do have to tell them that they have to be careful and just trust in people and stuff like that. It's you don't want to scare them then either, you know what I mean? But it's hopefully they do. They will have a bit of cop on and trust men, but I'll help them through that in the next 2 years when they hit the teenager stage and all that.
0: Yeah, okay.
1: You can do your best for them, and look, hopefully if a boy knocks at the door, I'll be able to tell what he's like.
0: Mammy knows best. All right, Orla, thanks so much.
1: Yeah.
0: Take care.
1: Thanks a million. Cheers. Mind
0: take care. Bye-bye. Martha says it was the Irish state pathologist at the time, Marie Cassidy, who famously said, "It's the man in your bed you should be worried about, not the man under your bed." She coined the phrase to highlight that victims of violent crime are most frequently killed by someone they know, such as a partner. Text 0868104106 after the break.
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1: Elaine says, Beaumont, if you want to know about a man, look at his family. What is his father like? What's his mother like? How does he treat his mother? How does he treat his sisters? How does his father treat his mother? That will tell you a lot. That's an interesting text. Thank you for it, and possibly good words of advice into the bargain. Deirdre, good morning.
2: Good morning, Neil. How are you?
1: You wanted to get involved in this conversation. Please do.
2: I did. Number one, the first thing I want to say is absolutely awful about poor Jamie Carney being murdered violently at the weekend. And the other lady, I don't know her name, Elise, that was murdered by her 72-year-old husband. There wasn't much of a fuss made about that because they were married and they were white. Last week, when you had many men on air giving their opinion on the man that murdered Jamie Carney being
1: let us just say, although he's way outside the jurisdiction, this is a man of he's a man of interest to An Garda Síochána and wanted for questioning. Okay, that's all I've said.
2: Okay. Yeah. So I just wanted to say, Neil, looking at the statistics of crime against women, femicide, we've had 300 violent deaths over the past 30 years recorded, and they were all femicide, which is, you know, the
1: gender-based violence, yeah.
2: Gender-based violence.
1: Yeah. Irish men or on Irish women or people from overseas who came here to live against women,
2: Right, so, but like the way the narrative that's been put out there is that it's all migrant or asylum seekers perpetrating these murders and crimes against women is completely illegitimate. In our Irish prison service at the moment, there are 400 male prisoners in for murder, of which 85% of them identify as white Irish males.
1: Yeah, yeah.
2: 800 men in Irish prison serving sentences for sexual assault and rape, 78% of them identify as white Irish males. And the other percentage are non-nationals. That could be an EU citizen, it could be an asylum seeker, an immigrant, anything of that description.
1: Okay.
2: But it's wrong for these people to totally target, and we have had a huge wave of asylum seekers into our country over the past number of years, of which the system isn't able to cope with it.
1: No, and your numbers are correct. You are right. Overwhelmingly high numbers of people who are there. We have enough to be getting on with, people would say, with regards to those committing crime from here, rather than having as, and the problem really, to a large extent, is is what?
2: It's like throwing fuel on the fire when you're bringing in more people.
1: Well, you see, if you've got kind of an open border policy, unfortunately, that's, you know, all to do, rightly so, with trying to have one island and one population, whereas an open border across, so people come in through Northern Ireland and down, we don't know who they are, where they're from, there's no vetting, we can't for a moment even stop to think of are they on the run, do they have crime in other countries? So we don't know who they are or where they are a lot of the time. I think there's probably a bigger proportion of people who don't present at IPAS centres and just come in across the borders and just do their own thing. So that's that. Like, can I just give you a statistic from the Rape Crisis Network Ireland from one of their reports recently, right? And they said, when you look at the 75% of people who commit rape in Ireland being Irish, right? But they said all other nationalities demonstrated a higher than expected frequency of being accused of rape. For the amount of them that are living in the country, they had a higher frequency of being accused of rape. Particularly significant, they said, are the differences between the resident national populations of Africa and Eastern Europe and the number of individuals accused of rape from other countries. They said that African men were approximately 10 times more likely to be accused of rape than would be expected. Eastern European men were 7 times more likely to be accused, given the proportion of the population in Ireland from Eastern Europe. They're saying that by virtue of their population in Ireland, they're committing a lot more rapes considering their population numbers in the country. Does that make sense?
2: It does, but they're still falling in the percentage of, say, let's talk about sexual assault and rape. There's 800 approximately in our Irish prison service, and 78% of them are Irish white males. The other 22% are a smaller number, smaller percentage.
1: But some of that 22% are 10 times more likely or 7 times more likely to be accused of rape.
2: Perhaps.
1: Well, I'm not saying that. It's the Rape Crisis Network report, so that.
2: Yeah. And my statistics are from the CSO and from Women's Aid.
1: Mm-hmm.
2: Just to say, Neil, that in the first quarter of this year, gender-based violence reporting to An Garda Síochána were up 16% on the same time last year.
1: Oh, listen, it's only getting worse. I'm not from a moment, you know, denying what you're saying. Not at all. Gender-based violence is on the increase, and the vast majority, overwhelming amount of gender-based violence is Irish men on women.
2: Unfortunately, yeah.
1: Yeah, okay, okay. Good points, yeah, okay.
2: Yeah, so we need to have a big conversation about this.
1: And we are having the conversations with the help of your good self. Thanks, Deirdre. Text 0868104106. In the name of God, what kind of a statement is it that our delusional government would say the only hope regarding this man is that he will return to Ireland voluntarily? Really? Says Eilish. Well, that point is being made because we don't have any kind of extradition arrangements whatsoever with the likes of Jordan or Syria. Unless the Americans intervene, they could get it done. Why was the asylum application of the man wanted by Gardaí even entertained in the first place? Jordan is probably the safest and most liberal state in the Middle East, says Pa. Morning, we have people coming here seeking asylum who declare they have nothing. But that guy that allegedly murdered that poor girl in Killarney, or indeed is wanted by Gardaí for questioning, he was able to pay for flights halfway around the world. We've been taken for fools in this country if they come here and declare that they have nothing and they need help. Text 0868104106. Pick up the phone on 0818104106. Now, Jim was on the air on the back end of last week, and at one point, and I don't mean to dwell on this for, you know, much longer, but points being made about, you know, the responsibility of the victim. The victim has no responsibility in their own death. All right, I got to say that again. I've said it many, many times. But that was one of the points that was being made by, amongst other people, Jim, on air. When I got off air on Friday, Jim had sent me the following email. And he said, and this was from Thursday's programme, and on Friday I got the email. He says, regarding my conversation about the death of the American mother, Jamie Carney, I want to apologise if I came across as overly angry. I was deeply upset by what happened, and my comments came from that place. I believe the government parties Sinn Féin, Fianna Fáil and Fine Gael have serious questions to answer about immigration policy and border security. In my opinion, Ireland has become a much less safe country than the one I grew up in. I don't think anybody would disagree with that, to be honest with you. Jim says, over the last year, I wanted to understand the difference between left, far left, right and far right policies, and where different parties fit. I was surprised by what I found. And in my view, there's very little political space for people with more conservative or right-leaning opinions to express their views without being labelled or dismissed. Issues such as supporting women to raise children without financial hardship, prioritising housing for young Irish people, paying proper wages rather than simply meeting the minimum or living wage, properly screening people coming into Ireland to help protect the country, are all legitimate topics for debate. I believe people should be able to discuss these issues respectfully without their voices being silenced. I also want to make it clear that I have no problem with people coming to Ireland if they contribute to our communities and make Ireland a better place. That benefits everyone. In fact, last night I turned my van around, drove back a few kilometres to help a man with a puncture. He was from another country, spoke very little English and was genuinely grateful for the help. That is the kind of integration and community spirit I welcome. But once again, I apologise for any comments I made on the show that may have caused offence. They arose from my sadness and frustration about what happened and for my concerns about the direction this country is going at the hands of government policy. Kind regards, Jim Ahern. 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
1: 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To the phone lines we go. Donal, good morning.
4: Hey, what's the crack?
1: You tell me.
4: What's all this oh my God business about?
1: What's all this what?
4: Oh my God.
1: Me?
4: You, yeah. They held you last year. Come on, you were on last year about young teenage girls talking like Americans, like. Right? I told you this morning, you're out of tears since you came back from New York with Teddy Mac and Joe Mac and all that.
1: I have never been to New York this year.
4: Well, you were there last year or whatever. You got, it's not that, that's on, come here, that's not, that's, you're supposed to be pure cock, boy. That's only bullshit, like.
1: All right, okay. I was told you were coming on, so obviously there's been a bit of a pylon. Because yeah. They've isolated a little piece of audio. No, there is a pylon. So you've been joined by some other able dealers who also wanted to kind of dig a deeper hole for me. They've isolated a piece of audio of me from earlier on this morning. Have a listen. This is me earlier this morning. Hang on. Yo, there you are now. Oh my God. Can you hear me all right?
4: Yeah.
1: Oh my God.
4: Yeah.
1: Oh my God! Okay, so that's on the banned list, is it?
4: That's not the first time, you know, I've held it a lot lately, so you need a cop on, like. It's only like a langer, like, you know what I mean?
1: Or else you're getting your coat and you're leaving the building, is it?
4: That's it, yeah.
1: Okay, I'll take it under advisement. I'll consider myself corrected and I'll pay more attention in the future.
4: All right, you're suitably chastised. Good luck.
1: That's well put. Suitably chastised. Keep them coming. Text 0868104106. I'm very much open for criticism. Don't worry about that. Anyway, meanwhile, I'm also very generous, or at least everybody at the O'Mill Confectionery is. So lots of cakes this lunchtime. Text who you are and where you're working to 0868104106. We say good morning to all of the radiology department of the Mercy University Hospital, even. MCM Technology, Harbour Point Business Park. Morning to Richard and all of the gang. They love cakes. Dr. Marion Surgery in Chapel Lane in Mallow. You could do with a sugar rush. Jessica and all the staff at Ratbury and Glenview Stud. To Nisbet's in Blarney, Whitegate Oil Refinery. Imagine trying to share all the cakes down there. There's so many of them. But anyway, morning to Jennifer and all of the gang. They'd love them for the break. Magdalen Grove in Toker. We'd give the cakes to my elderly neighbours who are still trying to exercise in the morning in spite of the heat. So good morning to you all at Magdalen Grove. To D. Dennehy Limited, the truck garage in Carrick Tool, they'd love some fancy cakes, please, says Tom. Cullen View Interiors in Riverstick. To everybody at Townmore Construction in Middleton, Smurf at Westrock and Powlerduff, the accounts payable team in Derrygold, RT Autos in Lower Killeens are always listening. It could do with some sweet cakes for the cup of tea. Woody's in Blackpool and ABS in Churchfield. All trays of cakes, welcome here. Big sign outside the door. Keep them coming. Text who you are and where you're working to 0868104106. We'll do another bunch of shout outs in about half an hour's time. Bear in mind, the big chocolate fudge cake, the big jammy donuts, the creamy eclairs, the chocolate slices, custard slices, tipsy cake and Chester cake, all from the Old Mill Confectionery at the North Point Business Park. And their cakes now are in so many shops right across the city and the county and across the county bounds. In Kerry as well, spotted in Killarney, earlier in this week, Old Mill Confectionery Cake. So text who you are and where you're working to 0868104106. This morning, we're featuring Family Passes, wonderful tourist attractions across the county. And this morning, we're featuring the farm in Granagh, which is that 40-acre family-run open farm in North Cork. And it's well worth going along. They got the petting zoo. They got the tractor and barrel train rides. They got the 1950s style nostalgic village down there. It's absolutely fabulous. And you and the entire family. They've got a zip wire, pedal carts, fairy gardens, everything you can think of. Further details at visitthefarm.ie. So we got those family passes to give away just before midday today. Best call, best email, best text always gets a family pass for one of the great tourist attractions across the county. We'll pick it up after 11. 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
2: 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But we also want to get you sorted with the very first one. And the prize is incredible. So we want to sort you out with 2 weekend passes for Electric Picnic with your own luxury teepee. All right? 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I think we're agreed. This is a great prize. So to qualify for this prize, you need to identify what part of this song by Calvin Harris and Florence Welch we've skipped. We've skipped part of the song. 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See if you can solve this puzzle, right? Hang on. Faith in something unknown. I'm living on. But I'm tired of hope when nothing's wrong. Okay, what lyrics are missing from that clip? Get us your answer by text to 0868104106. You'll be skipping to the best bit of the Electric Picnic with 3. So if you get it correct, we'll call you back. You'll get €100 and get into the draw on Friday to win the unbelievable Electric Picnic golden ticket. And as if that wasn't enough, when you're done with Electric Picnic, we'll sort out our big winner with tickets to 12 gigs of your choice at Dublin's 3 Arena. So for music lovers and those who love a good time, this is a fantastic prize. Now, you've got to be over 18 to enter. You're playing across the participating radio stations, a list of which you can find along with the terms and conditions on redfm.ie. All right, so good luck with that. You can text and get it sorted now. It's what lyrics missing from this clip, right? Electric Picnic. Good luck with that. Text 0868104106. For all of the business, pick up the phone on 0818104106. There is ongoing lack of accountability for the mother and baby home scandal, Neil. And this is from Con. He says, on the BBC, I listened to Micheál Martin stating it was society that was the reason for the scandal. Not one word about the involvement of church and state. Society was partly to blame, because parents put their daughters into these institutions because of the shame factor of a teenage daughter pregnant. This makes me weary because of the lack of accountability of the whole institution system in Ireland. We visited the cemetery in Letterfrack in Connemara last year. The average age was 12 years. 12 years in that industrial abusive setting, that industrial school. At least your programme puts it out for the world to hear what went on in Ireland. As always, thank you for that, says Con. And thanks for the email, Neil at redfm.ie. It's wrong to tar all immigrants, but it's okay to tar and gaslight all men. The Minister for Health said men must stop beating their partners. That is not okay to say when people generalise like that. Yeah, I can dig that out if you want, actually, because that's the front page of the Mail this morning. I went to Farn Ferris in the 70s. I was talking this morning about cruelty and abuse and pain and bullying and torture in lots of different ways in Irish society. Went to Farn Ferris in the 70s, and what was perpetrated in the name of discipline by priests in particular, mind you, some lay teachers as well, was horrifying. And they called the place a seminary where students could study on the way to joining the priesthood. Men of God, oh, I don't know. St. Augustine's is closed. I suppose the next question now, Neil, is what will happen to the church? Maybe a proper rebel county museum for the War of Independence, maybe, and for the Civil War. Well, we have a wonderful, wonderful museum at Fitzgerald's Park, and it's free to enter. I'm wondering how many people have ever even visited Fitzgerald's Park, the Cork Museum. Linda Kenny summed it up yesterday. I was inside, standing for 2 hours, and it was quite uncomfortable. But the atmosphere was beautiful in St. Augustine's. Warm and very general. I'd say it was very warm. People of all ages came, and I, for one, was so glad to be part of it yesterday. I hope Bishop Buckley felt that we were there to support all the great work he has done. It was truly so, so lovely. Just to let you know, the last Mass in St. Francis Church is available to watch in total on YouTube, says Sean Collin. Thank you for that. A lot of text this morning. It would be no harm if more churches closed down, however. Look at the damage the Catholic Church has done down through the years, says John. Well, you're entitled to your opinion and you're entitled to be heard. A music venue would be a perfect. You could call it the Golden Chalice. Get revenue from local Cork businesses to perhaps sponsor the refurb. It's interesting as to what will happen next now with St. Augustine's Church. Yes, thank you. I incorrectly said it was the front of the Mail this morning. It's actually the front of the Examiner, where the headline is "Stop Beating the Bejesus Out of Women." This is the headline. It says, "Men simply must stop beating the bejesus out of their partners, as law and campaigns can only go so far," according to the Health Minister, Jennifer Carol McNeil. Now, that's why you got a text there a while ago, say, not all men. Why would you tar all men, saying men simply must stop beating their bejesus out of their partners? Of course they should stop. Of course it shouldn't happen. It's barbaric. But texters suggesting that the headline, and indeed the paragraph for what Jennifer Carol McNeil had to say, some men, as opposed to men, because it's saying all men, by way of how she said it. Anyway, keep a comment, text 0868 104 106. Now, a few months back, you may recall, I spoke to Sylvia about her. We did an item on fears and phobias at the time, right? And for Sylvia, it was about her fear of flying. It's recap time first, right? Talk to me about your good self.
3: Well, I suppose mine is a fear of flying, Neil. Well, it was a fear of flying up until last Friday. Then that changed to a fear of talking to you on the radio this morning. I'm absolutely sick all weekend. My husband has ruined my week.
2: Why would he have called me in the first place?
3: Well, I suppose I'm absolutely petrified of flying. It puts a huge kind of a kibosh on our holidays and our trip. I do fly if I have to. But normally, like, we'd kind of take the ferry, but it's really expensive, do you know?
2: What are you afraid will happen?
3: I don't know. I just don't like it. I don't like any part of flying. It starts as we're checking in, boarding. I just get all angsty then. When it's taken off, it's like, oh, I just want to get off. I just want to get off. When we're up there, I'm just constantly watching the air stewards. I'm like a meerkat, waiting to see the panic on their faces. I can't relax.
2: Meerkat?
3: I'm just bobbing up and down watching them. If there's a bit of turbulence, I'm like, oh Jesus, we're going down, do you know?
4: You're affecting
3: a few, about it,
4: a few gin and tonics in departure, isn't it?
3: I don't drink. Okay. So we do you know, before, when I did have a few drinks, didn't make a difference. Take a Xanax, it wears off. Do you know what? I was debating, will I answer the phone this morning or won't I? And I said, I can't be a coward again. You know? So here I am.
4: Don't be a coward all your life. Face your fears.
3: Oh, stop, I know. Yeah, yeah.
4: So on the 9th of June, has somebody actually booked you a flight?
3: My sons are coming home from Australia, so we're meeting them in France. I have to be on that plane.
4: Okay.
3: And my youngest son then, he'll be turning 30, August 12 months, and I promised him that I would go to Australia to fly out to him, because he's come home a couple of times.
2: And so now to the live, Sylvia. Sylvia, good morning.
3: Good morning. Jesus, I refuse to listen to that. Oh my God.
2: I thought you were brilliant. You told it really well. And hopefully there was a good conclusion. We had the hypnotist Jason O'Callaghan on the air at the time, and he sent recordings to you and also to Rachel, who, if I remember correctly, had a fear of open spaces. And I know there was two or three others that we sent the audio to. Marion as well had was agoraphobic, and she had issues with regards to things like that. But how did you get on? Did you fly?
3: I did. I flew, and yeah, it was fine. It was fine. It was perfect. It was great. I just said to Vivian earlier, I'm just kicking myself that I put it off for so many years, and that it actually took Oisín to ring the radio station to actually get me to sort it out, or to, you know, go about doing something about it. But yeah, it worked. It was great.
2: But, so you went to France because your son was coming from where?
3: My two sons were coming from Australia, so we were meeting in France. It was Oisín's 60th in January, but they said they'd kind of hold off to celebrate it until the summer, you know, better weather and whatever. So we kind of did a trip around France and down to northern Spain. So, yeah, the flight was fine.
2: It says here, I flew to France and back, no drama-ish. What's the ish about?
3: Well, I suppose there was still panic. Not panic. There was still... I still don't like flying, but I wasn't... You know, there was no sheer terror. I wasn't petrified. The landing in Dublin, all right, one of my sons, his girlfriend from Australia, came as well. So it's her first time to Ireland. And when we landed in Dublin, when we touched down, oh, my God, it was like we just hit two huge potholes. And she was like, oh, my God, what's that? I said, that's fine, that's Ireland. You've plenty more potholes to look forward to.
2: But, a lot more to look forward to.
3: Yeah.
2: But that was the return leg, right?
3: That was the return leg, yeah.
2: But it says here, not a nail mark to be seen on Oisín's hand.
3: No, and I didn't go to grab his hand. And actually, when we were taken off from Dublin to France, he actually went to hold my hand. I'd say he felt bad for me because I was really trying to, you know, just to do it on my own and to make it work and whatever.
2: So tell me about the audio. How did that work? Like, is it breathing? Is it manifestation? How does it work?
3: Kind of visualizing, really, and just bringing you down. Just listen, like, his voice is very kind of funny. He does funny things during the recordings, but he just I suppose he just makes you visualize the end result of where you want to be, what you want to do. He's telling you that, you know, that you have booked this flight, you have organized the date, you've done everything, you want to go. So now it's, you know, you need to get on it and visualize the end result of, you know, for me, it was just seeing the boys in France and having a great holiday and a great time.
2: Wow. So do you have, when you're getting on the plane, are you following some kind of mantra? Are you talking to yourself? Are you breathing?
3: I actually listened to the recording on the AirPods just when we kind of fastened into the plane, and it finished just before we kind of went down the runway. So I kind of had, you know, that I listened to it then. But there is a kind of a, you know, just kind of count yourself back from 100 down to 1, or, you know, 190, 180, kind of, you know, you skip a bit. Just little things to do. But I think it was the fact as well that it's, you know, it's just that whole control thing. It's out of your control. So just, I suppose, you know, you just have to try and kind of live with that and deal with that. But the recordings definitely helped. I mean, I was listening to them every night, sometimes twice a day if I could, you know, fit it in. They're about 30 minutes.
2: Yeah.
3: Recording.
2: Yeah.
3: But and I didn't get to listen to it on the way home because I lost my AirPods. So I was kind of a bit worried about that, all right. But I just did what I had to do.
2: Oh, and I'm delighted because, like, I think by and large, we're maybe a 1 in 3 success rate. Marion, who has agoraphobia, no change. And Rachel's fear, she got issues with driving and things like that. And, you know, she. Like, very, very impactful. She has problems even swallowing with the anxiety of it all. No change either. But for you, it worked. It kicked in and it worked.
3: Yeah. Yeah, definitely. Definitely.
2: Yeah. Yeah. And a great trip.
3: Brilliant trip. Yeah. Yeah. So. Yeah, I'll have to start looking at flights now. And
2: there's no stopping you.
3: Well, we'll see. But it definitely worked. It was fantastic. And thanks a million to all of you.
2: I'm delighted. And it's great that it worked, you know, because it gives you a whole new lease of life, no drama. you know?
3: It does. Even the build-up to the holiday, there was, you know,
2: yeah, I can imagine. Yeah. The anxiety.
3: Yeah, totally. Yeah. So, no, it was perfect.
2: Excellent. Well, listen, good to catch up with you. Appreciate it. Take
3: super.
2: Care.
3: Bye-bye, so
2: Sylvia.
3: Take care.
2: Right. Maybe actually, it's interesting, you know, you come across all sorts of wonderful stories, and sometimes they can be quite almost like bizarre in a way. When I was in town Saturday, and I kind of knew after I had left, I said, oh, I should have got that woman's mobile number because that's very funny and that's incredible. So anyway, I was going about doing bits. I was actually buying mussels, a couple of bags of mussels. And if you like mussels, there's great value to be had. They're only, I mean, if you look at it, like, you're talking about a bag of mussels inside an O'Connell's for €6. I mean, big, huge bag, like a big, massive, you know, punnet, almost like, not a punnet, but, you know, the bags that they come in. And yet you go into a restaurant then and they could be charging you a €22 or €24. I know there's a lot more goes involved in them, but it was inside the market. And I went to that little, what's that little place across from O'Connell's? They do fantastic Reuben sandwiches and rolls and all sorts of things. Great, great sandwiches. Then I was coming out, just minding my own business. And this woman came up to me, right? I don't know if you can hear me. And she said, I meant to get in touch with you. We rescue animals and birds. Two-legged and four-legged. I said, oh, fantastic, yeah. So she started telling me the story. She said they came across these hens that had to be rescued, 12 hens. And they took them in anyway. They're kind of a rescue group. But they wouldn't lay any eggs.
5: Right.
2: Because of the trauma that they went through, probably battery, you know, maybe they were kept in enclosed in tiny little cages or whatever. So they were traumatized, you know, so they weren't laying any hens, eggs. Mm-hmm. So she said, what we decided to do eventually is to play them recordings of your radio show.
5: I love it.
2: Yeah. So I said, this is on the Grand Parade, right?
5: And you put them to sleep.
2: And I said, that's exactly what I said.
5: You're joking.
2: And they nodded off from the boredom, is it? She said, no, they're laying hens. The hens are laying eggs now.
5: Oh,
2: loads of them.
5: Wild, isn't it?
2: Yeah. And would it be okay if I dropped out some of the eggs on Monday? So I said, tell me more about how you do it. She said, well, we play your podcasts on repeat.
5: Wow. That is amazing.
2: And they're laying, and we can't stop them laying. And they just won't stop laying eggs now as a consequence.
5: God, that's hilarious. The chicks are mad for prenders.
2: So I said, will you text me first thing on Monday morning? Oh, I will. Don't worry. I said, will you come on? Oh, no, I wouldn't be good enough for that at all. I said, well, look, just text me to remind me of the story and we're going to have a bit of a laugh with it. And she hasn't texted, no?
5: She hasn't texted. And actually, that's a schoolboy error. You should have taken her number.
2: She was
5: and
2: gone.
5: If I did that,
2: I went my way. See, I don't do your jobs. I would be useless at your jobs. I couldn't. She was gone off down the street and I was gone the other way. And eventually I said to myself, oh my God, maybe I should have got her number.
6: Well, that's a very gentle reminder there now to her.
2: I've always been very bad at getting women's numbers, though.
5: Not in the case of these chicks. No, I actually think I might know her. I think we had those hen protectors, or whatever they call themselves.
2: Poultry rescuers.
5: I think I have a number for them, actually, so I'll try and track her down. But
2: anyway, I think it'd be, because I'd love to chat with her on the air because I'd love to know her more about what they do. But that's amazing, isn't it?
5: You can bore
2: hens to death, like, or else frighten them to death.
5: I was going to say, and I know we've said it before, but we had a woman years and years ago who said that the baby used to
2: only go to sleep
5: when you put on the Neil Brendel
2: that's
5: show.
2: That's right.
5: Okay. What a great story.
2: I just thought it was brilliant. So anyway, I mention all of that because she hasn't texted and she hasn't called. So please do text 0868104106. We need to chat with you and we need a little more about it. That's right out there with regards to the bizarre. There's something I didn't mention there when I was talking to Sylvia. I didn't want to mention it. Fear of flying. I mean, could you imagine if you'd have a fear of flying and then you read the story of the man who was nearly sucked out the window midair on the Ryan airplane?
5: I know.
6: Even if you didn't have a fear of flying, you'd be nervous now.
5: Well, what you neglected to mention there, Neil, was while you were on with Sylvia, you said in my headpiece, will I say it to her?
2: No, I wanted to know, because sometimes I can't judge the room.
5: Yeah,
2: I can't read the room. And I kind of, my gut was telling me, don't say it to her because she'd be back to fear of flying again. Right? But like somebody, because we were chatting about the wing, how could you be sucked out of a Ryanair window? They are tiny.
5: They're tiny, and supposedly the only reason that he wasn't entirely sucked out was because he had his seatbelt on during the flight.
2: No, his wife held his legs.
5: His seatbelt on. I've family members who cannot fly. They've just such a fear of flying, you know. Really?
2: But is it an emergency exit or something that the seat, the windows are bigger?
5: Are they?
2: I don't know, because like it says, Ryanair said on Friday morning, I love this about Ryanair, shortly after takeoff, a passenger's window dislodged in the flight. The aircraft landed normally and passengers returned to the terminal. One passenger requested and received medical assistance. Wait for this. A replacement aircraft was arranged to bring passengers to Memmingham several hours later, and they all arrived on time.
5: Oh, God.
2: Not the fact that like a man nearly got sucked out the window of the plane.
5: No, never again. Actually, the on Netflix has dropped, you know, remember the Costa Concordia?
2: The boat?
5: Yeah.
2: The ship?
5: Yeah.
2: Yeah.
5: I just watched it last night. It's a good watch, like, but my God.
2: Is that the one that crashed into Italy?
5: Yeah, the Giglio, is it? The island. He was, one of the staff wanted to pass and wave at his mammy or something.
6: Oh, lovely.
5: No, but it was all actually awful. And there was, like, there was 40 deaths in that, but it was I can't remember what his name was. He got 18 years, I think it was, the captain. But it's actually a really good watch because they have all the kind of audio from the captain from up starboard or whatever. But like, speaking of disasters like that, you'd never go on a cruise again. So now you're never going on a flight or a cruise after watching that. But it was just frightening, like, and the lights went out and they were waiting. There was one crowd of them actually who took the lifeboat, but the lifeboat, the ship had tilted such that the lifeboat wouldn't actually come off the ship. Oh, so they were on the lifeboat at the top of the sinking ship. Oh, God. Anyway.
2: Okay, mad stuff. Actually, I have a piece of audio.
7: And I did go on an Italian cruise. Yeah, not the one that hit Italy. They hit Italy. The captain, he wasn't paying attention. The Coast Guard was not happy. Excuse me. Is that your boat? No, sit down for a minute. We want to talk to you. You did not see Italy? It's a boot. You don't see the boot. Somebody said to me, do you think they'll fire the captain? He hit a country.
2: That's John Pignette. I've only come across him recently. What happened afterwards?
5: Gino. Yeah, so it went on for years afterwards because he was done. He also got on one of the boats. So
2: He left the sinking ship.
5: He abandoned ship himself.
2: The captain
5: did. And there were other heroes as well. But I think in the end, there was four people done for manslaughter, including Scatino. And he was done for manslaughter and for abandoning ship, both, which, like, in aviation law are both.
2: Was it because somebody wanted to go closer to see where they lived or something?
5: Yeah, so I think his mom and his aunt or something lived on the island of Giglio, I'm not sure how you pronounce it. And so they went too close. But in fairness to him, it was actually one of the younger guys. Supposedly, they weren't training people properly. And one of the younger guys, he had said, move to starboard, let's say. And he should have moved the other way.
2: And port.
5: To port, exactly. Yeah. And for 18 seconds, he moved to port, let's say. So that 18 seconds were the catastrophic, like, you know, a couple of seconds where otherwise, if he had done what the captain said, they would have been fine. They wouldn't have hit the rocks at Giglio, but he didn't. So it was kind of a few issues there. But the fact that he left the ship was just...
2: Oh, that's appalling. That's an act of cowardice, really, isn't it?
5: Yeah, totally. Yeah.
2: I mean, it's interesting you hear that then with the Concordia running aground. And then you have the fella nearly sucked out of the window of an airplane. Is it any wonder that people have fear of flying or,
5: I know. But
2: fear of the water?
5: Rare, as I say to my children, like, you'd be, you know, you're safer in a plane than on a road in a car. So they'll have a fear of driving as well.
2: Good point. Well made. 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
1: Okay, last opportunity now to get involved in the Monday Munchies. Text who you are and where you're working. And we're talking about lots of cakes here, trays and trays of them, delivered by Red Patrollers. Maybe a nice cold drink to go with the cakes this time around as opposed to tea or coffee. The donuts, the eclairs, the chocolate slices, the custard slices, tipsy cake, and lots of Chester cake as well as the fudge cake. So text who you are and where you're working to 0868 104 106. So we say good morning to everybody at the Wise House at St. Luke's Nursing Home in Mahon, doing amazing work every day, says Martha. Deneen Crash Repairs in Toker. To everybody at Aubie Fitted Furniture, Vickers Road in Toker, they'd love a treat for all of the gang. Classic Kitchens in Carrigaline. Eric Lynch Exhausts in Menan Bridge. Dunn's in Douglas Court would love some of the oatmeal treats, especially Tom in Security, who's celebrating a big birthday tomorrow. Onabui Educate Together National School in Carrigaline. Now, they've got the July summer program going at the moment, right across the month of July. 36 kids trying to give them the best summer, and a few cakes wouldn't go amiss, I'd say. And finally, for now, we're camped in Onahincha with the twins. Anyway, the Monday Munchies for Blarney Window Systems. No joke out in this weather. No shade fitting beautiful windows and doors. Enjoy the day, says Isabella. That could be one of the toughest jobs as well, fitting windows in the outdoors, because the glass, of course, etc., etc., etc. So keep them coming. One last opportunity. Text who you are and where you're working to 0868 104 106. Meanwhile, Margaret, good morning.
2: Hi, good morning.
1: Is this a summer to-do list that I have in front of me here?
2: It is indeed. My 7-year-old granddaughter, we get together every summer and we go through a list of things she'd like to do. But this year she chaired the meeting with her cousins, who are her sister age 5 and her little cousin 4.5, about things they'd like to do.
1: Right. Okay. So it's kind of difficult for me to make it out. I can see one of them. They want to go to Aquarium. They want to go to the Noodle Ral something. I think that might be the Model Railway Village.
2: The Model Railway Village.
1: Right.
2: The aquarium. Yeah. And picnic is actually picnic.
1: Make a pillow fort. A pillow fort? Oh my God, that brings me right back. What
2: the
1: else?
2: Farm.
1: What else?
2: The farm, the circus, the Mary's. The double bus of the city, the double-decker bus, the open-top bus. The splash pad, cinema, photo, the beach. Yeah.
1: Have they done any? No, I'm trying to get more examples here in front of me because I only have a very limited amount. Have they done any of them?
2: Well, we did a lot of them last year, so it's memories coming back about what they wanted to repeat this year. So,
1: is that a hotel in Kerry there, is it?
2: The hotel in Kerry, because they went there last year for a night and it's to go back there. And seeing as we were going to the hotel in Kerry for one night, we said we'd do the aquarium because they haven't been there yet in Dingle.
1: What about the noodle? What about the Noodle Ral Woolwich?
2: The Model Railway Village.
1: Have you got to the Noodle Ral Woolwich yet?
2: Yeah, the Model Railway. They enjoyed that last year, so they want to return visit there as well.
1: Right. What about the firm in Grenoe?
2: The farm. and the pillow fort.
1: You can do all the kids' translations. That being the farm in Grenoe. What about that?
2: Yeah, that would be great. So when I heard this, the competition today, I looked at her list, which was pinned to the fridge, and said anything we can do off the list was great.
1: All right, well, let's get them to the farm in Granada then, shall we?
2: Perfect. Thank you very much.
1: Not at all. There's a lot going on there. They will really have a great, great day. You might even go along yourself. What do you think?
2: Oh, definitely.
1: Okay. They've got zip wire. They're going zip wiring there. You'll enjoy that. How old did you say they are?
2: 7, oh, 5 and 4.5.
1: Okay. Well, tell them to come back to me. I want to know all about their adventure at the farm in Granada, all right?
2: I will indeed.
1: Hi, son, Margaret. Thank you. Appreciate it. Take care. Bye. 7, 5 and 4.5. I suppose the 4.5-year-old is probably saying, I'm nearly five, you know. I'm nearly five. They're in an awful rush to grow up. So they're going to have a great day this week. Well, certainly today anyway, and possibly tomorrow as well. We're doing the farm in Granagh. We'll open the phone lines just before midday. You will love it down there. It is so interactive in lots of different ways. You know, they got a 1950s village down there, which is exactly how a rural Irish village would have looked in the 1950s, right down to the vintage tractor collection and even a traditional classroom. It's fabulous. They put fierce effort into it. And before you ask, they got the Haystack restaurant serving hot breakfast, lunch and all day cafe treats. Visit thefarm.ie. So those young'uns are off. Anyway, that's so there's one anyway you can knock off their bucket list for the summer. And that's great news indeed. Text 0868104106. Pick up the phone on 0818104106. We're heading off after the break, and I hope to God I don't pick up an American accent or a New York accent. I'd be shot.
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1: All righty, Frank McCarthy and some mates of his legged it to New York. I suppose more accurately, Brooklyn on a J1. I think he's still alive and thriving, I believe. Frank, good morning.
2: Hi, Neil. How are things?
1: I'm good. Is it all World Cup hype there at the moment, or what's the deal?
2: Yeah, huge. All the pubs have, even the ones without screens, they've all put screens in. Different jerseys on the streets all day. It's class. There's massive buzz. And the Knicks as well won this year as well for the first time in, like, I think 70 years. So there's a class buzz in the city.
1: So it's pointless trying to work out as to which country is dominating, say, New York or Brooklyn or Manhattan or anything like that. It's all of them, you're saying.
2: Yeah, literally. It's a mix of everyone. There's so many people traveling over from all around the place. I suppose there was a huge Mexican presence last week for the Mexican match.
1: I wonder who's left now, though. I mean, obviously. Are there many Spanish, many English, Argentinian, things like that?
2: A lot of English. A lot of English were in there. There was a lot of Puerto Ricans as well.
1: Yeah. So you went over when?
2: Flew the first week of June.
1: All right. Did you get a job?
2: Yeah, I work in a cafe on the Upper East Side, kind of cafe/restaurant.
1: So did you go out with other pals in college in Cork, is it?
2: Yeah, we all have to kind of get a job set up before you go.
1: Oh, that's how it works. You have to have all of that done in advance, yeah. Don't you?
2: Yeah. So we had it all set up. To be fair, I love the job. So we're kind of working 4 or 5 days a week. Long enough hours, to be fair, but we're loving it. Like, it's class.
1: Is that by day or by night or what?
2: I do kind of like 2 morning shifts. So I'm actually on the way to work now. So it's nearly 7 a.m. here, and then I start at 8, and then other nights I'll be in at 6 o'clock until kind of 2 a.m.
1: Yeah, and what's that? Is that like a diner?
2: No, it's more of kind of like a restaurant, and then at night time it turns into kind of a nightclub where there's DJs and stuff open till 4 a.m. It's actually cool.
1: Are the tips good?
2: Savage. It's like a different world over here. The
1: savage.
2: Is absolutely,
1: oh my God.
2: Crazy.
1: Really? Savage means you make a lot on tips, right?
2: Yeah, they're like 3/4 of your paycheck.
1: Go away. What would that be as a percent? You see, you know very well, we don't really have that here. It's catching on a small bit. But what percentage would that be?
2: Oh, like, it's like, I'd say 75%, like nearly 75-85% of your paycheck is all tips.
1: As in what, do they put 10% on everything, 20% on everything?
2: Honestly, 20-30%, depending on who they are, if they're happy. Like, I'm working on the Upper East Side as well, so you've got like a lot of wealthy New Yorkers living up there, coming in every day. Lots of locals as well that just keep coming back because the food and drinks are class.
1: So what about the rest of your day and your time then? I mean, you obviously had to find somewhere to live in advance. If you're working in Manhattan, are you living there as well?
2: No, I live in Williamsburg. Well, you can get the train into Midtown in like 15 minutes, so it's actually ideal. Rent is a good bit cheaper than living in the city, and I get to work in like 35 minutes, so it's actually ideal.
1: On the train. So Williamsburg's Brooklyn. It's kind of a very funky, younger set live there, yeah?
2: Yeah, it's really kind of reformed over the last few years, people have said. Like, all old kind of factories and stuff turned into apartment buildings. There's kind of thrifting spots, loads of coffee shops. It's really kind of up and coming.
1: When you say thrifting, we used to say second-hand shops. Is that it?
2: Yeah, kind of all clothes and stuff. Loads of people come out to Williamsburg and Brooklyn just for that.
1: They're mad buying second-hand clothes, right?
2: Yeah, especially with Vinted and stuff. At the moment, people are kind of going in trying to find something good just so they can sell it on Vinted.
1: Oh, right. They've got a little side hustle going. Oh, I mean, I think it's fantastic. You're getting the best of stuff that happens to have been pre-owned at a very cheap price. What's not to like about that? So, do you know when people go on J1s, do they save money, or is it to go and have the experience and spend money and have a great time while working?
2: It's definitely the spending. We've spent so much money over here. It's just everything's so expensive over here as well. Like, rent is like nearly, I think, $1,500 a month. But also, like, the process of coming over as well, it nearly cost us probably $2,000 to get the visa. And, like, that's before you're booking flights or anything or paying for anything else before you come over.
1: So what would you say the outlay is, if you include everything? Were you talking about $5,000? Of course, you're paying the rent for a monthly.
2: Yeah, you need your first month's rent paid. You need $2,000 in your bank account coming over. So like you're talking about nearly $6,000 before you even get over here, which is mental.
1: Yeah. How long will you stay?
2: For a college student, I'm going to be here to probably the first week of September, second week of September, but a lot of other students will come back earlier.
1: And when you're not working, you think it's Cafe Maud, you said in the Upper East End, like, how do you guys spend your time then?
2: We're only 45 minutes from Coney Island, so we head to the beach quite a lot, but there's just so much to do in New York. We were only saying the other day, we haven't done half the city, and we've been here like a month and a half. Every day you can just choose a new site to walk to, different park to go to. We've joined run clubs, so every Wednesday we do a run club. It's there's a Class J1 community over here as well, like there's loads of students.
1: Yeah, I think that maybe the run club is probably a good idea, because otherwise you'd pile on the poundage in a city like that, wouldn't you?
2: Yeah, the steps are mental though. Like you're doing like 30,000 steps a day, especially if you're working on your feet as well.
1: Yeah, that makes sense. And are you watching any of the matches there while you're there?
2: Yeah, it's kind of difficult because I'm usually working while they're on, but when we get off, we tend to go to, there's an Irish sports bar called Taramore. Yeah. I think it's owned by Dublin lads. We head there a lot for the matches.
1: That's all very well, but you'd be better off supporting Cork lads that own pubs that are showing matches. The likes of Tom McCarthy's Longacre Tavern and Smithfield Hall, do you hear me?
2: And yeah, we've been there a good bit as well. It's a class spot.
1: It's a class spot. And who are you backing for the World Cup, seeing as Ireland aren't there?
2: Oh, tough.
1: The answer is England.
2: It's definitely not England anyway, I'll tell you that much.
1: Oh, so what's it going to be then? Is it Argentina? Spain?
2: Maybe Argentina, I hope. I'd like Argentina to win.
1: All right. Okay. All right. Well, listen, have a good one. Enjoy your J1. Is it very hot there?
2: Roasting. It's like hitting 38, 40 degrees in the city and the humidity is crazy.
1: And are you aware of the weather we're having here back home?
2: Yeah, I heard it's nearly warmer there some days.
1: Oh man, it's been fab and it's going to be that way for another couple of weeks. But you enjoy and stay safe in regards to everybody in New York, all right?
2: Thanks very much, Neil.
1: Cheers, Frank. Frank McCarthy on one of the J1 visas and many other people, of course, out there as well on life's adventures. Text 0868 104 106. Lads, bunch of shout outs now for the Monday Munchies to everybody at Homefront in Blackpool. That's in Blackpool Shopping Centre, to St. Vincent Shop in the North Main Street. Catherine and Rose and Mary, we'd share with all the other amazing charity shops on the North Main Street as well. Hi, we are back. All holidays are done, so no more diets. Monday Munchies, please, to fatten us all up at Murray Properties. Oh, remember that one? What was it, years ago? No carbs before marbs, wasn't it? Eddie the Tile and everybody at the Cork Tile and Wooden Floors doing great work out on the Kinsale Road. Morning, gang. HSD Sportsfield Development in Waterfall would love it. And they'd have it because they're working outdoors in this mad heat. Everybody at Arima Connect, including Cara and all of the staff. And a few cakes wouldn't last long for the lads in Glennon's Timber in Fermoy, says Alan. And folly for now for Alliance Medical, CUH, MRI, PTEC and DEXA. I hope that makes sense. Anyway, they're always listening and I pass them on my regards. So we'll pick a winner for the Monday Munchies, courtesy of ourselves and the Old Mill Confectionery, in a couple of minutes' time, and then the Red Patrollers will gear up and get you sorted with cakes of all sorts of shapes and sizes. Absolutely delicious. Back after the break.
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1: It's Fierce Crack on Friday, looking for Cork's hottest jobs. Jackie, good morning.
4: Good morning, Neil.
1: How hot is it, your job?
4: Oh my God, I've actually had to change the phone over to my other hand because it's starting to steam up. That's how hot it is at the moment.
1: Where are you?
4: I'm actually in the Shaftesbury at Lennox's in Middleton.
1: Are you anywhere, are you on top of the hot fryers like, or what?
4: Oh, absolutely. Grills are on, pans are on, hot bulbs under the curries. So there's no getting away from it, Neil.
1: Oh my God, I can't even imagine.
4: You know what? It's reading now, it's reading 31.8 at the moment.
1: Indoors?
4: Indoors, yes. Now, in fairness now, we're well equipped because Rosie, our manager, has stocked up ice lads, water frost, Stephen Linder, brilliant like that as well. So in fairness, no, they're very good. But still,
1: would it normally be that hot, or is it as a consequence of the weather?
4: No, it's just the heat now at the moment. But look, it's grand. We're getting used to it. You know what I mean? We want to get used to it. We don't want the heat to go anywhere.
1: Because I don't think I ever mentioned, oh, we don't. We love this weather. But if you're working. Like, I don't think we mentioned, did we even mention chippers?
4: I don't think you did. But, you know, it's hard going. It's a challenging job anyway, Neil. Mentally and physically on a normal day.
1: Yeah, it would be.
4: You know, but we love it. We love it. We love the banter. We have great crack here. We have a great old team. And our food is always
1: How long is the shift?
4: We have, at the moment now, it's myself until 1 o'clock. Then I'll have another member of staff come in. So then there'll be two more come in at 4 o'clock. So that's on the quiet days, Mondays and Tuesdays. Still though, when we say quiet now, there's loads to do always, you know what I mean, behind the scenes. The weekends, we could have anything up to 12 bodies. Oh. And that's actually a lot.
1: So if that's reading 31 degrees now, it's bound
4: to... Well, we went up to 35 on Saturday, and there was 12 bodies in here.
1: Oh, my God.
4: And by God, it was no joke.
1: I can well imagine. I mean,
4: the
1: sweat would be pouring off you.
4: Oh, stop. If I don't lose weight this week, Neil, I'll never lose it.
1: That's right. Well, stay away from the batter burgers then.
4: Oh, Jesus, Neil. Come on now, look, our food is fantastic. It's very hard to stay away from all that.
1: What's the biggest seller on the menu?
4: Our fish, Neil. Our fish is absolutely amazing. Our fish is Ballycotton Seafood. But saying that, we have launched our new smash burger over 3.5 months ago, and it is flying out the door. They're absolutely amazing. You'll have to come down and try them, Neil.
1: Oh, well, if you want me to test anything on your behalf, I'd gladly take one for the team.
4: You're more than welcome.
1: I'd take one for the team, not a bother.
4: Somebody
1: asked me the other day, you know, the kind of conversations you have, do the chippers do deep fried Mars bars anymore? And I said, I don't think we ever did.
4: No, we used to know only years ago, but I haven't heard of anyone doing them at all. No, I haven't.
1: Did somebody send me one and it was vile tasting, if I remember correctly? What's the deal there?
4: Like, honestly, no, I wouldn't try one myself.
1: I thought it was primarily a Scottish thing, or maybe originated there. You mean, did you guys used to have them on the menu?
4: No, we didn't do them on the menu. We just tried them there for a few months. Oh, I'm going back now. I'm with Linda and Steve now. They're 13 years new. So I'm going back about 7-8 years ago. And we tried a pineapple fritter. Battered pineapple fritter. Was actually lovely, to be fair. But they never really took off.
1: No, and you know something that I could never understand, and I don't mean this to criticise anybody's food tastes. I tried a batter burger once. I thought they were awful.
4: Well, I'm telling you, the amount of people that come down from Cork now to us, there's two beautiful ladies come down every weekend, and they just come down for the batter burger.
1: But do they not find them greasy, though? No.
4: They love them.
1: I know
4: they
1: yours are them. Probably the award-winning version of the batter burger, but putting... a meat patty into batter and deep frying it. I don't know. I don't get it.
4: It's what people like, and we're here to please.
1: All right, well, I'll let you get back anyway, so drive on and stay safe in spite of the heat.
4: Thank you very much for the call, and have a lovely day.
1: I'll see you for that smash burger soon.
4: I'm telling you now, Neil, I'll hold you to it.
1: All right, Jackie, take care. Take care. All right, last bit of business. Oh, yeah, we got to pick a winner for the Monday Munchies. Your opportunity is only a text away, whether it's the Monday Munchies or Free Food Friday, whatever the case may be. So the O'Mill Confectionery, all of those cakes and loads of them, Danny Buckley of the team up at the North Point Business Park are going to Murray Properties in Mayfield. Morning, Katrina. She says the holidays are all over, so no more diets need to be done. Monday Munchies, please, to fatten us all back up again. Well, you enjoy those cakes. There'll be plenty of them, and they come with our compliments and everybody at the Old Mill Confectionery. Thanks for listening, everybody at Murray Properties, winners of the Monday Munchies for this week. Before I go, we're doing a great comp at the moment. I mean, it's absolutely top class. It's your opportunity right across the week win for yourself a prize of a lifetime with tickets for you and your friend to go to Electric Picnic and much more besides. So I asked you to identify a piece of audio, right? You had to identify the part of the song we've skipped, and people were encouraged then to text in the piece that was skipped. Have a listen. So I'll

0: Okay, so Michael Dennehy. Michael, good morning. What's missing?
1: Right, this is Michael Kennedy. Listen, what's missing, what you want to know what's missing and what you think that's missing. What's actually missing is I'm living on 6th Street, nothing. But if you listen, you think is I'm living on sexy broadband.
0: I love misinterpreted lyrics. I really do. I think it's a great topic of conversation in itself. So, okay, have a listen then. Have a listen. So broadband all day long. Well done, Michael. Oh, fair play to you. It's amazing the things you can hear, right, if you listen closely enough.
1: Yeah, misheard lyrics all the time.
0: Well done. Okay, you're straight through. Kind of call of the day. Thanks, Michael Kennedy. €100 for you, but there's lots more possibly on the way. All right. Look after yourself. Perfect, for now. Man. Take care.
1: Thank you.
0: Into the final. I'm living on sexy broadband. Be stuck in my head all day. Lines will stay open. Pick up the phone. 0818. 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Ciara Revens is back from midday with music you need for the sunshine and lots more besides. Have a good day. I'll see you tomorrow.
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3: Is Fader a druggy on you, said Dullavimer Trevally Ixula? A couldn't you their father's staffer to go to Igtamont? Is Fader a range druggy to will you? Rudder Ogun will boil on when you need a two button.
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I know I can't think straight, climbing up that bolt. 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
4: It's 6 o'clock. Good morning. I'm Tara Duggan. Bahrain says it's intercepted multiple aerial attacks by Iran in the last few hours. It's after the US started a third night of strikes against Tehran, with Donald Trump saying there'd be more coming later today. Meanwhile, the UAE says two tankers have been hit by Iranian missiles in the Strait of Hormuz, killing a crew member. The US president told reporters at the White House that America is hitting Iran very hard.
5: For anything having to do with the Hormuz Strait. And I think in the end, we will end up discontrolling the whole thing.
6: And what
5: they're doing is being very foolish, very stupid, and they've treated people horribly.
4: A state apology will be offered this afternoon to the victims of paedophile Bill Keneally. The former Waterford basketball coach died in prison earlier this month, shortly after the publication of a Commission of Investigation report, which found serious dereliction of duty by the investigating Gardaí. The government chief whip, Mary Butler, has also conceded there was a cover-up by some of Keneally's relatives who were Fianna Fáil politicians, despite the investigation finding no collusion. Taoiseach Micheál Martin will deliver an apology on behalf of the state in the Dáil Chamber later this afternoon. A hosepipe ban will come into force on Thursday across Dublin, South Tipperary and parts of Kildare, Meath, Wicklow and Wexford. Ishka Aaron says the prolonged hot, dry weather has placed significant pressure on water supplies. The restrictions will remain in place until the 26th of August and ban non-essential uses such as watering gardens and washing cars. The utility says further restrictions could be introduced in other parts of the country too if conditions don't improve. Two men are due before the courts this morning following a major Garda operation targeting organised crime. Military-grade firearms and hundreds of thousands of euro worth of drugs were seized during searches this week in Laois and Kildare. Daniel Pitcher reports.
7: The latest operation forms part of a week-long Garda crackdown that's seen more than €9 million worth of drugs seized, 11 firearms recovered and 11 people arrested under Operation Tara. During searches in Laois and Kildare, officers found 3 machine guns, 8 pistols, ammunition and silencers, along with heroin, cocaine and cannabis worth more than €700,000. The two men arrested have since been charged and are due before a Thy District Court this morning. Assistant Commissioner Angela Willis says that the operation has significantly disrupted organised crime by taking dangerous weapons and drugs off the streets.
4: The parents of Grace Lynch, who died earlier this year, will appear before an Oireachtas committee this afternoon. The 16-year-old was killed in Dublin after being hit by a scrambler bike. The government responded with Grace's Law, which bans scramblers and quads in public places. Martin and Siobhan Lynch will appear before the Oireachtas Justice Committee, along with the Garda Commissioner, Justin Kelly. Secondary school parents are facing bills of more than €2,100 this year, according to new research from the Irish League of Credit Unions. The survey finds almost 6 in 10 parents describe back-to-school costs as a financial burden. More than 1 in 4 expect to go into debt, with the average amount owed rising to €430. David Malone, CEO of the Irish League of Credit Unions, says while some government supports have helped, other requirements are adding to the costs.
8: The nature of the back-to-school costs are changing rather than disappearing. The government schemes themselves, particularly free meals, free school books, that has had a good positive impact. But that's actually been replaced as well by the impact of digital devices, with many secondary schools now requiring that a child has a tablet. And also branded sportswear and branded uniforms are also impacting the costs of back to school.
4: Finally, the number of people getting married in 2025 fell by more than 2%. Just under 20,000 marriages were registered here last year. Just over 54,000 people were born here last year, down slightly on the year before, while the number of deaths was up by 0.3% at just under 37,000. The figures are contained in the Registrar General's annual report, which is going before Cabinet this morning. That's your news update. It's 4 minutes past six.
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9: Copy and paste yesterday through today with a little bit of temperature drop. It's coming down to about 24, 25 degrees. Yesterday was hot.
6: It was fair hot.
9: My God.
6: It was lovely though.
9: Stunning.
6: Now, I slept through most of it.
9: Did you? Kitty went straight back to bed after her big trip to Dublin.
6: I did, yeah. Oh, typical Gary woman.
9: I know, yeah, yeah. Lovely weather. Let's go to bed.
6: Big day. Big day out.
9: Right
6: down
9: to the smoke. Today, it's just gorgeous sunshine right across the day from now until about 10 to 10 tonight when sunset kicks in. Tomorrow was supposed to be raining. I've got some good news. Well, not for the farmers. It's dry again all day. The showers have vanished. So there's no rain now Wednesday or Thursday, even though it'll be a little bit cloudier. Thursday evening, a couple of showers for an hour. That's it. We're back to incredible weather. Friday, Saturday, Sunday, Monday, Tuesday, Wednesday. It's going to be Thursday of next week before the wet stuff arrives.
6: We're getting a summer.
9: We're probably getting properly getting a summer.
6: The summer.
9: And then Thursday 23rd onwards. Yeah, it's a bit of a mixed bag. The showery stuff is back. But you know what? We'll need a drop of rain. I heard them talking about hose pipe bans and washing car bans. And
6: I know, yeah.
9: All of that kind of stuff is talked about, being brought in.
6: And bath bans.
9: Oh, yeah.
6: Not supposed to have a bath.
9: Oh, there's no baths allowed.
6: No baths.
9: Yeah, yeah, yeah. And if there is, it's all 6E.
6: All together.
9: In you go. KC. And there's Katie Jane. Tuesday means dad gags. I want you to predict tonight's World Cup game. I've got some McDonald's vouchers and we're getting you to the electric picnic. Wow.
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9: I mean, this electric picnic prize I have for you is absolutely incredible from Three Ireland. Just stay tuned. I'll tell you what's going on. Morning.

0: Haven and I Run. Funny that's called Haven and I Run, because in Crosshaven, people were running away from a gorse fire yesterday.
1: I saw videos last night.
0: Did you see the videos flying around the place?
1: Yeah.
0: Oh my God.
1: It looked like, all I saw was videos of huge plumes of smoke.
0: Yeah.
1: What was it like there?
0: Pretty mad actually, because I'd seen videos. One of the neighbours threw his drone up to see what was going on. His drone got lost in the smoke.
1: You're kidding.
0: Yeah, he was like, it got so thick and so dense so quickly. Mm-hmm. Now the drone turned up, it's like about a mile away, it had crashed into a tree or something, but...
1: It was a gorse fire.
0: Yeah, gorse fire, up around Camden. So when you go into Crosshaven Village, you can take a drive up to Camden Fort, which is a very historic part of Cork. It's been there for hundreds of years.
1: Yeah.
0: And just along the... I suppose you call it kind of like a cliff face going down into the sea. I mean, you can imagine after this weather, like for a couple of weeks, what the conditions are like. It's just anything would have set it off.
1: Wouldn't have taken much.
0: No, not at all. Now there's all kind of rumours as to how it started and whatnot. Yeah, I'm sure they'll get to the bottom of that. And if it was intentional, I'd hope it wasn't. But it could have been somebody flicking a rollie into a bush or something, you know?
1: That's all it would have taken yesterday with the heat.
0: So that went up like a Christmas tree. We had the local, all our fire brigades down in the village are all volunteers, voluntary responders.
1: Oh, right.
0: So, you know, some of them were doing their regular job and their pagers go off and they have to hit with this one stationed fire engine. But Carrigaline came over and the city fire crew came down. All of a sudden, there's eight of them trying to contain this thing and there's wind blowing everywhere and it looks pretty serious at this point. Mm. So neighbours are evacuated. And, you know, there's a whole row of houses there. If one house had caught, it could have been dominoes. But the absolute geniuses of the fire brigade just contained it. They got this tugboat thing. Do you ever see when they're kind of like sending off a ship or it's its final cruise or something and they do this celebratory kind of... they have these huge high-powered hoses on the deck and they're doing this kind of... celebratory arch. That's what it looked like.
1: Right.
0: They brought this tugboat down and obviously it's just hoovering up seawater and blasting it into the cliff area. But that did a miracle job yesterday.
1: Did it, yeah.
0: But I couldn't open the windows in the house last night. Such was the stench of smoke. You could smell it over in Carrigaline. It was that bad.
1: Go away.
0: Yeah. It was pretty full on.
1: Those were big plumes of smoke coming off the side of the cliff there.
0: I was looking at it thinking of, remember those fires in Hollywood a few years ago?
1: Yeah.
0: Those LA fires where literally Los Angeles was on fire. That was the closest we've got to that crack.
1: My goodness. And did it was put out by last night, was it?
0: Yeah, I think so. Like, I mean, they're probably still there dampening it down and making sure that nothing kicks off again, but...
1: Because with gorse especially, it can stay embering under the root.
0: Yeah.
1: And come back up. So it's quite hard to put out a gorse fire.
0: That's why I think they stay there for a while, making sure everything's okay. I know nothing about what I'm talking about. I'm totally guessing, but I think they're still there.
1: It happened in the National Park in Killarney a few years back as well.
0: Yeah.
1: Up near Tork, over Ladies View, and there was miles and miles and miles.
0: I remember there was a whole mountain on fire at one point, yeah.
1: Yeah.
0: Yeah.
1: So, but it's really, really hard to stop a gorse fire.
0: Mm-hmm. Thankfully, everybody was okay. I hope nobody was hurt. And they seem to have controlled it. There was still that kind of little bit of a stench in the air when I was leaving
1: this
0: the
1: morning.
0: Village. Yeah, you could just still get a little kind of sulfury waft.
1: I'm not surprised. Yeah. It was huge.
0: It was full on. So it's also a gentle reminder, just like, you know, if you're out and about, you know, dropping cigarettes or anything like that. And
1: be careful where you're lighting barbecues.
0: This is it. My friend was he was in a kind of caravan park in the south of France with his family. They go every year. So it's like you go there, you can buy a camper, or rent a camper van, or you can stay in a house, or you can bring a tent with you. But there's about 1,000 people in this huge, big kind of camp area. Mm. You're not allowed to barbecue. And I have to show you the videos he sent me last week where an elderly man in his 70s, rocked up in his camper van, did a barbecue outside, and the barbecue flipped over in the wind. The whole park was burnt to the ground. It was flattened.
1: It can happen so easy.
0: Camper vans belong to loads of Irish people and everything's all destroyed. Like, in an instant. It's absolutely freaky. So
1: it's unfortunate. People just don't realise the dangers when they really want a sausage.
0: I know, yeah. All you want is an old toasty marshmallow and the next thing the town's gone. Do you know?
1: Do you know what I mean?
0: Anyway, be careful out there. And well done, Fire Brigade. Well done, Fire Crew.
1: Big ups
0: to the fire crew. It could have been horrific. We could have a very different story if it wasn't for them. So I'll be shouting about you all morning, just to give you your big ups.
1: I think that's only fair.
0: Is that okay?
1: I think that's right, Jack.
0: All right. Red Hot FM, we're going to call it today. anyway, besides all of that, I hope you're all okay. Did you have a good day yesterday? Well, you just spent it in bed, did you?
1: I had a lot of snoozing and I went to the graveyard mass then yesterday evening, so it was a lot of excitement.
0: What were you praying for the souls of the Department of Kerry footballers to come back and bring you more glory in a few weeks? Oh yeah, I love you.
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0: Morning gang, 6:14. Olivia Dean's on the way. First the Pussycat Dolls. I don't need a man on red.

0: It's Olivia Dean on Red FM. This is Cork's Breakfast Show. Good morning, gang. Right, yesterday on the show, we got to hand over the biggest check in the history of Cash Machine. The winner of Cash Machine, Siobhan, is here. This is unbelievable scenes. How many people did you bring? So you, Dad didn't come in. He waved you off, okay? Did he put the fry on for you this morning?
1: He did. Absolutely.
0: Okay. You've got your mum, your sisters, partner, friends, cousins, uncles. Half of y'all is here with us this morning.
1: The whole army.
0: This is unbelievable. Congratulations, first of all.
1: Thank you so much.
0: These are really special moments when we get to meet people that have won life-changing money. You're on holidays, really. You're back from Australia.
1: Yes. I'm back for 6 weeks, so
0: okay.
1: This is only the start of my holiday at
0: home. Oh, my God.
1: So I've just been non-stop celebrating all weekend. It's been amazing. Everybody giving me well wishes, congratulations. It's just celebrating with family just makes it all the more sweeter. It's just
0: friends you had when you were 4 years old coming out of the woodwork, all of that. Yeah, you know.
1: They're all hanging off me now.
0: Yeah. Your mum plays Cash Machine every week religiously. So she's well annoyed with you that you swoop in and take the jackpot.
1: And it was her who actually told me to pick up my phone when it was under my leg ringing as well.
0: Oh, so no way.
1: So you won't let that one down.
0: Tell us exactly where you were when the call came in.
1: So we were just dropping my sister to Cork. Me, my mom, my sister. My phone was actually under my leg on silent.
0: Oh my God, you're joking me.
1: On silent. I could feel it vibrating. My mom was like, your phone is ringing. Picked it up, no caller ID. She was like, answer. Answered it straight away and I knew his voice and I was like, oh my God, I can't believe this is happening to me.
0: So if the phone had been left like maybe under the radio or something.
1: Exactly, I would have missed it.
0: Oh my God, disaster. Anyway, you answered within those five rings. You said the amount. What are we doing with 310 grand?
1: Well, they all want me to stay at home.
0: Yeah, of course they do, yeah.
1: So the plan is hopefully get the family, my mom, dad and sister out to Australia for a holiday.
0: Yeah.
1: From Australia. And then come home sooner than expected and start my life back in Ireland.
0: Wow. You want to buy a house, don't you?
1: Hopefully.
0: That would be the nice thing to do. Okay. Yeah. What are you doing in Australia?
1: So I'm actually a nurse. So I'm nursing in Australia. Yeah.
0: Fair play. For all the good you've done in the world now, this is coming back to you. And your partner's with you as well. Who's your partner?
1: This is Enda. He's from Leitrim.
0: Enda. Yay! Come here, Cade. Well done, you lad. You're both out in Australia.
1: Yes.
0: Very good. 3 years now.
1: 3 years done now, yeah.
0: Is it one of those things that you would like to come back and be back in Cork again or
1: absolutely,
0: back in your...
1: Absolutely, yeah. Definitely on the cards. Always was.
0: Okay.
1: So yeah, I'll definitely come back home.
0: Anyway,
1: home.
0: This is the best part of this crack. Yeah. Siobhan, can I give you a check?
1: Of course.
0: The winner of the most amount of money ever won on the Red FM Cash Machine, €310,000. There you go, buddy.
1: Thank you.
0: It's upside down, sorry. There you go. It's official. It's yours. It's all yours. Every single cent.
1: Oh, my God.
0: Is going to Siobhan O'Brien from Yall and her beautiful family. €310,000, the biggest ever jackpot winner. I'm just so happy for you. Delighted.
1: Thank you so, so much.
0: Ah, amazing. Amazing. Now, the crack is, I mean, you've obviously had a mad weekend as it is. Where have you been over the weekend?
1: Just celebrate going from house to house.
0: Yeah.
1: And each of their houses.
0: Yeah. It's just such a celebration when something like this happens. Have a beautiful life together.
1: Thank you so much.
0: To Australia, we hope you get back to Cork soon enough.
1: Definitely.
0: And I hope that brings you lots of joy.
1: Thank you so much.
0: Hey, Siobhan's family, are you proud of her? Are you happy with her? Amazing. €310,000 is yours, the biggest ever Cash Machine winner. I'll give you a smaller version of that check going out the door. Is that all right? Congratulations. Well done. Delighted. Well done. Red FM Breakfast with KC. Cork's Breakfast Show. 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

0: Red FM Breakfast Morning Gang. You know, they've just set up a hotline for you to snitch on your neighbour if you think your neighbour is wasting water.
1: No way.
0: Yeah, snitchy Max, snitch face.
1: Have they really here?
0: They have indeed, yeah. Hotline to let people report neighbours wasting water. A 6-week hose pipe ban will be in place from Thursday for 6 counties. Repeat offenders, young repeat offenders, could be fined up to $5,000 if you ignore the ban.
1: This is going back to COVID.
0: What's that?
1: When people were reporting people that were mixing outside their Jesus bubbles.
0: We're all looking over ditches with binoculars going, he's having the crack. There's a bit of dancing going on over there.
1: They're not in their bubble.
0: They're not in their bubble. He's gone 5.5 miles. Definitely.
1: No,
0: that's right. I forgot about the COVID snitching. Oh my God.
1: You can't be going back to this. Like, we've learned our lesson, I think.
0: Katie Jane, correct me if I'm wrong. It pisses rain in this country 94% of the year, right?
1: Yeah.
0: Where's all that water gone? Like, this is a couple of weeks of dry weather.
1: I think the problem is we don't conserve it properly at the time. We just let it go back into the Atlantic.
0: There is a thing called evaporation, I get it. Yeah, there's a little bit of that, right?
1: Yeah.
0: But anyway.
1: And we get an awful lot of burst pipes.
0: We do, don't we?
1: There's always a burst water pipe.
0: Yeah, a huge amount of wastage. Well, they are trying to kind of fix all of that. But so snitching on your neighbour. Just watch out. Snitchy Mac snitch face. If they see you washing your car. If you're spotted filling a paddling pool.
1: Oh.
0: Oh my God.
1: Oh no.
0: Airstrike. They'll send in some drones. Take your house out.
1: Burst a few needles and burst the pool.
0: That's what they're going to do.
1: Yeah.
0: You can now report your neighbours who break a 6-week hose pipe ban. This is vital information. I must repeat this. Will you remind me to repeat this numerous times across the broadcast, radio broadcast today?
1: TXing.
0: Absolutely. Just to make sure. An old school term, Katie Jane. Well done.
1: Thank you.
0: Just so everybody knows the crack with the hose pipe ban. So that's it. We'll be down to 2 cups of tea a day now next.
1: People that love telling on people will be delighted.
0: Oh, yeah. And, you know, they're the Licarises, the same ones. They were doing it in school, weren't they?
1: Yeah, and the curtain twitchers.
0: Yeah. And they'll put down the phone and give themselves a clap on the back going, got him.
1: And you know what?
0: Yeah.
1: Don't be showing off because your neighbour won't like that and they might snitch on you.
0: Yeah.
1: So if you don't be going doing the shopping in Marks and Spencer's, and if you are, bring a little bag with you. Do you know what I mean? Because they go, who do they think they are, and because he lives, and they're coming home with shopping from Marks and Spencer's. I'll ring them in now. I'll report them for the hose pipe ban.
2: The fancy cream donuts.
1: I'll report them now.
0: Oh, literally, you can do, this is it now, that you could do anything wrong.
1: Mm.
0: And these stories will be flying into the hotline.

0: Can you dial out on WhatsApp there?
1: I don't think I can on WhatsApp.
0: Can I do it live
1: I'd
0: here?
1: Yeah, you can. Do you know can how?
0: I hit 9, isn't it?
1: Yeah, have you got the number pad up?
0: I have the number pad.
1: You hit 9 and then you ring the number.
0: Oh, Jesus, I'm after losing my keys. Hold on a second there now. You do it for me over
1: right,
0: there.
1: Okay.
0: All right. Now it's a 1-800 number. I wonder if it's up and running.
1: Go on.
0: Okay, 1-800.
1: 1-800. 278-278. 278-278.
0: Yeah.
1: Right.
0: What line are we looking at?
1: Hang on now, I must open the phone. Are we on the radio?
0: We are on the radio. It's all good. Morning, everybody. We're just ringing Ishka Aaron. Can you give me that online here?
1: I'm trying.
0: There you go. I got it.
2: Conservish tree whale get a all, brewy a knee.
0: Okay, what's going on?
3: For queries related to business accounts, please call
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3: For more information about how Ishka Aaron respects and processes your personal data,
0: there has to be some options.
3: www.water.ie/privacy.
1: The only option they gave me was to hear it in Irish.
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1: oh, here we go.
3: Please choose from one of the following options.
0: Yeah.
3: For outage and supply disruptions, press 1.
1: To report your neighbours.
3: Please have your air code.
0: They won't have added an option here, would they, for the neighbouring snitching?
1: Right.
3: Outage information on our website, water.ie.
0: I hate these
3: to report a problem with your water supply or with wastewater. Press 2.
0: Come on.
1: The amount of options.
3: If you are calling in relation to a new connection application, press 3. If your query is in relation to the first fix campaign, the leakage reduction program, or water conservation.
0: Ah, lads, come on. Is she gone? Did you pull her?
1: I didn't do anything.
0: Where's she gone? Hello?
3: For outage and supply disruption.
0: She's back. Hang on, lads.
3: 1. Please have your air code to hand.
0: Just press 1 there and see if we get a hold of it.
3: Outage information on our website, water.ie.
1: Oh, I can't do anything while it's on air.
3: There's a problem with your water supply.
0: Hold on, I'll try.
3: Or with wastewater.
0: Oh, it's working.
3: Please.
1: Oh.
0: Hold on.
3: You will now hear a list of major outages.
0: Jesus Christ, another list.
1: We're now going to listen.
3: We are currently experiencing a high volume of calls.
0: Oh, they're all snitching.
1: A high volume of calls. It's 6:38.
3: Speak to an agent. You will now hear a list of outages that may affect you.
0: Ah, lads, they haven't really thought about this. They've set up the snitch line. They've given us a number.
1: It's just Aaron's main phone number. It's not a snitch line. They've lied to us, barefaced.
0: Yeah. Homeowners can report neighbours or anyone they see breaking the hose pipe ban by calling Ishka Aaron on 1-800-278-278. But you just get a load of options for leaky pipes.
1: Shall I hang up on the robot?
0: I was hoping somebody was going
1: but
0: to answer.
1: Maybe there is someone answered. Have a listen there. Put a.
3: Works are scheduled to take place until 23:55 p.m. on the 13th of July.
0: Lads, come off.
3: Repairs to a burst water main may cause supply disruptions.
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0: Literally, I think they are.
3: Repair
1: that's dreadful.
3: Supply disruptions to Donegal Town.
1: Donegal.
3: Surrounding areas in County Donegal.
1: Oh!
3: Works are scheduled to take place from 11 p.m. on July 13th.
0: Okay, I gotta let her go now. That's, okay, that's very disappointing now. No snitch line.
1: Oh, there's a lot of things now to think about there, to be honest.
0: Since Ishka Aaron has let us down so brutally with the options of snitching on your neighbours,
1: you can tell us.
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0: Cork's Breakfast Show. You're waking up to Red FM. It's Casey here. There's Katie Jane over in the Crow's Nest. Who have I got there? Oh, you're all snitching on the neighbours now, yeah?
1: Casey,
2: yeah.
1: My neighbour is filtering the water through a sourdough starter.
0: Wow.
1: To create an artisan water product that they're going to bottle and sell. It's just unreal.
0: Unbelievable. Carry on, James. Let the snitching begin.
3: I'm sorry. What?
0: Is it just this hour in the morning? Everyone's mm-hmm. still a bit mad. And the small bit of sunstroke. Is that what's going on?
3: Oh, the heat drives us mad.
0: Doesn't it just?
3: Yeah,
0: I think it does actually drive people upside
3: down.
0: Oh,
3: the wheels are off.
0: Yeah. Casey, one of the lads I work with is taking it all too seriously. He definitely hasn't showered in 6 months in preparation for this heat wave. From Jer.
3: He's been bottling all the water. He should have been washing it.
0: Here's John the ref. Hi, Casey and Sarah Jane.
2: Ooh, that's a new one.
3: Not to me.
0: Do you get a lot of Sarah Janes?
3: I get a Sarah Jane. I get a Mary Jane. I get a Katie Lou. I get a Sarah May. I get a Katie May.
0: Well, we just stick with Katie. Would Katie cover everything, will it?
3: Well, it still wouldn't be correct.
0: I know that.
3: You know what I mean?
0: Anyway, good morning, Casey and Sarah Jane. With the amount of crying of tears down in Kerry in 2 weeks, there'll be no water ban needed, will there? Isn't that right?
3: Well,
0: no.
3: Joke's on you, because you couldn't even do my name right. Uh-huh. So.
0: No, John. Mail for Sam! Yeah, Joe Biden, fair play to you, Joe. Thanks very much. No bias, fair and impartial broadcasting on the show. Thank you. Red FM's cash machine. Right, you heard the crack yesterday. We had lovely Siobhan O'Brien from Y'all In picking up €310,000. The biggest ever jackpot. A few weeks before that, we have the lovely O'Riordan family from Ballincollig picking up €305,000. The second biggest jackpot. And it all happened on this radio station, in this studio. If I was you, I would be licking the radio when Red FM was on in the morning. I'm telling you. The look that we're bringing people. So I want to get you €250,000 now. That's a stunning amount of money. It's going to go on Friday and it's guaranteed to go. And I'd love a 6 a.m. to win it. So if you want to play for €250,000, text RED to 57557. The word is RED. Send that into 57557. It will cost €250 to enter this game. 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Google Pay and Apple Pay is there to help you get your entry into us. So, yeah, €250,000 on Friday between 3 and 4. Kira will make that magic phone call. You have to answer within 5 rings. You must say €250,000. And we'll wire that money to you that day. And it's tax-free, sitting in your bank account, winking back at you. You heard Siobhan yesterday. This is the thing I try and drill home if you're playing Cash Machine. The most important thing you can do, if you've put an entry in, set a little clock reminder on your phone to be listening to Red FM Friday at 3 p.m. Just say Red FM Friday 3 p.m. It'll remind you to have the radio on. She forgot about it. She was driving with her mum. She had her phone on silent. The phone was under her leg.
3: In the car.
0: The good vibrations down the nether regions made her answer the phone.
3: And she
0: had one ring to go and she would have missed the phone call that gave her €310,000.
3: Only for Mammy.
0: Only for Mammy said answer that quickly.
3: Mm.
0: Like, that's dicey with death, that kind of carry on.
3: Well, Mammy will have a fair few bob now as well.
0: I'll tell you, Mom.
3: Only for me now.
0: Massive,
3: only
0: massive commission for Mammy. Mammy O'Brien.
3: Deserves it.
0: So please have your phone in front of you, ready to go Friday between 3 and 4. It's €250,000 Friday this week. My God. Best of luck if you're playing. Text RED to 57557. You're in the draw. It's 6:54.

0: Dua Lipa Dance the Night, 6:56. This is Red FM Breakfast. Morning, gang. Cork's Breakfast Show wants to sort you out with some vouchers for Mackie D's. McDonald's wants you to predict tonight's game. It's, you know, as Katie Jane wrote up on the running order yesterday, it's going to be France versus Texas.
1: And Dallas.
0: France versus Dallas.
1: And
0: the game is going to be played in Spain.
1: Yes.
0: So later on tonight, the World Cup's massive game tonight. So it's 8 o'clock our time. France and Spain. It's the World Cup semi-finals. This is going to be a belter. Now, Spain, sorry lads, Spanish lads, lo siento, España. But you haven't been hectic now. You've been all right. You've had a few okay games, but largely not great.
1: Gracias.
0: Have I got some? No. France, on the other hand, France have been pretty consistent. But tonight's going to be fascinating to see what's going to happen. Again, it's going to be hard to see past the French lads, but Spain could cause a massive upset. I want your predictions in a couple of minutes, just after 7 o'clock. Stay with us just after news and sport. I'll get you some vouchers to get a munch tonight with McDonald's, but I need your predictions soon. Hang on there.
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9: Good morning, I'm Kelly Murphy. A large gorse fire broke out in Crosshaven yesterday evening. It happened at Camden Fort Maher and large amounts of smoke were affecting the local area. Several fire units from Cork City Fire Brigade as well as Crosshaven, Carrigaline and Kinsale were deployed to extinguish the blaze. A status yellow high temperature warning continues today for Cork. Met Éireann says temperatures will again exceed 27 degrees with warm, humid nights bringing the risk of heat stress and uncomfortable sleeping conditions. With thousands expected to head to beaches, lakes and rivers, the public is also being urged to take extra care around the water.
10: The hottest days of the year can also be some of the most dangerous around water. So before you even leave home, stop for a second and ask yourself, can I get to a lifeguarded waterway? If you can, make sure that you stay swimming between the lifeguard flags so that the lifeguard can keep an eye on you and swim within your depth so that you can walk out of the water if you feel cold or tired. And if you can't get to a lifeguarded waterway, check locally if the place you do go to is a safe place to swim.
9: The parents of Grace Lynch, who died after being hit by a scrambler in Dublin, will appear before politicians today. The RSA and Garda Commissioner will also go before the Oireachtas Justice Committee. Tara Duggan has more for Red FM News.
11: 16-year-old Grace Lynch was killed after being hit by a scrambler bike at a pedestrian crossing in Finglas in January. The government responded with Grace's Law, which bans scramblers and quad bikes in public places. Her parents, Martin and Siobhan Lynch, will appear before the Oireachtas Justice Committee today, along with the Garda Commissioner, Justin Kelly. The RSA will tell the committee that 4 people have died and 59 others have been seriously injured because of scramblers since January of 2021, according to the Irish Examiner.
9: The Irish Congress of Trade Unions is urging the government to abandon what it calls gimmicks and giveaways in the budget. Its pre-budget submission calls for a workers' budget, including a €1 increase in the minimum wage and changes to income tax for PAYE workers. Congress is also seeking more investment in childcare, public transport and public services. Owen Reedy, ICTU General Secretary, says the focus should be on improving living standards rather than cutting taxes.
12: We need to get real. We don't want to see tax cuts, but what we want to see is tax indexation. And by that, I mean each year's pay goes up. You have to adjust the tax bands to reflect the increases in pay. Government didn't do it last year. They need to do it this year, but they need to do a double version of it. It'll probably cost about $2.3 billion. They need to adjust the tax bands by about 8% to reflect increases in pay.
9: Bahrain says it's intercepted multiple aerial attacks by Iran in the first few hours. It's after the US started a third night of strikes against Tehran, with Donald Trump saying there'd be more coming later today. Meanwhile, the UAE says two tankers have been hit by Iranian missiles in the Strait of Hormuz, killing a crew member. The US president told reporters at the White House that America's hitting Iran very hard.
13: We're taking out all of their capability for anything having to do with the Hormuz Strait. And I think in the end, we will end up controlling the whole thing. And what they're doing is being very foolish, very stupid, and they've treated people horribly.
9: And finally, the number of people getting married in 2025 fell more than 2%. Just under 20,000 marriages were registered that year. Just over 54,000 people were born here last year, down slightly on the previous year. And that's the latest news this hour.
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15: Good morning, I'm Rory O'Hagan. Football and the first of the World Cup semi-finals takes place this evening. 98 and 2018 winners France take on the 2010 winners Spain. It's a repeat of their last four class Euro 2024, which Spain won 2-1 on route to winning the competition. Kickoff in Texas this evening is at 8 o'clock Irish time. Meanwhile, England goalkeeper Jordan Pickford says history is irrelevant as they prepare to take on old rivals Argentina in tomorrow's semi-final. Diego Maradona's hand of God and David Beckham's red card of France 98 are just some of the standout moments between the sides. Pickford doesn't want to get too carried away with the emotion of the fixture.
16: Us as England now and us being at our best to beat another top nation, and it's us against them to get a place in the final, and it's a game of football. 90 minutes, 120 penalties, we're ready for anything, and it's us against them at the end of the day, and it's about who comes out on top, and we're fully prepared for that.
15: Here at home, Shamrock Rovers are in Champions League qualifier action this evening. Stephen Bradley's side play the home leg of their tie against Floriana, having lost the reverse fixture 2-0 in Malta last week. Kickoff in Tala is at 8 o'clock. Cycling and defending Tour de France champion Tadej Pogacar will wear the race leader's yellow jersey as the race resumes today. After a race day yesterday, the riders head into the mountains, taking on a 166-kilometre route. Pogacar leads the general classification by 2 minutes and 42 seconds. Ben Healy is 106th in general classification ahead of today's action. And that's the sport with Simply Suits.
0: Call it tonight, so.
15: I think France will win.
0: I think so too.
15: It won't be a big win by any manner. It could be very, very close, but I reckon they'll win.
0: I reckon it's going to be one of those really tight, horribly boring defensive games where there's no play and everyone is...
15: So skip straight to penalties is what you're saying.
0: Straight to the penalty. Like, start the game with penalties. Get it over with. So we can get to bed early.
17: Any idea where the officials are from tonight?
0: Are they all Argentinian again?
15: Yeah, probably are. Based on your conspiracy theory, anyway.
18: They're all Argentinian, man. They're going to score more of it.
0: Well, you know what?
18: They want Argentina winning the World Cup, man.
0: That's the best impression of me I've heard in years.
17: That's
0: unbelievable.
17: Yeah.
0: See you later, kid.
15: Okay.
0: Tuesday, by the way, dad gags. He never remembers. I'm like 10 minutes before the feature. Dad gags, Roy. Oh! He runs for his computer.
17: To be fair, he's the sports guy.
0: Yeah, but no, he's the dad gags guy who does sport. That's the
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0: It's going to be absolutely stunning again today. 24, 25 degrees, beautiful sunshine. Tomorrow there was supposed to be a bit of rain, but that's gone now, according to this update. It is going to be a lovely day tomorrow. It's a bit more cloudy and cooler, so it's about 24 degrees tomorrow. Thursday's pretty much the same. A few showers on Thursday evening. But then we hit from Friday until next Wednesday. We are in another stunning 5 days of gorgeous sunshine and 26, 27 degrees from Friday onwards. If you're doing anything this weekend, you're getting married, birthday parties, anything outdoorsy, it's this weekend.
17: Summertime.
2: With Casey.
0: Yes, as we said, dad gags later on. 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
0: That's all on the way for you between now and 9 o'clock, and then Friendiville is here with his show from 9 o'clock. 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

0: Soccer D Smile. 10 past 7 is the time you are waking up to Cork's Breakfast Show. This is Red FM. Where did those lads come from? Because all of a sudden there was no Amble, and then there was Amble selling out the marquee, and then there's Amble warming up for Dermot Kennedy over the weekend in front of like 60,000 people.
1: And singing with them.
0: Like they came back out on stage, didn't they? They did a little bit with them.
1: Yeah.
0: It's just,
1: I don't know. I'll be honest with you. They just kind of arrived.
0: Out of nowhere.
1: And they're here.
0: It's like somebody ordered them. You know, like 3D printed a folk group, and there they go. I always think they're like Kingfisher's older brothers.
1: Yes.
0: The ones that did the J1, and they're back, and they're all kind of a little bit more mature and wiser.
1: They're fighting for Discover Ireland ads.
0: They really are. Julian Banjos. It's a battle of the scenic music.
1: That's exactly what it is. But yeah. I think some of them are Cars ads and others are Discover Ireland ads.
0: Yeah.
1: They'll be doing that until the end of time now.
0: It's that kind of sound. They're evoking memories of home. You expect some fella to be putting Kerrygold into a spud when you hear their music, don't you?
1: Yeah.
0: Some fella bringing a horse to France.
1: And what was her name? And Sally O'Brien, and the way she'd look at you.
0: The way she'd wink at you. Anyway, speaking of all things scenery, down Crosshaven direction, I want to do a mention again for the incredible crew of Crosshaven Fire Brigade, Carrigaline, and the city, who all joined forces to prevent what could have been an absolute disaster down in Crosshaven yesterday. There was a gorse fire that was very close to getting out of control. And with the wind lifting and the breeze blowing along the sea, as it often does, this could have caused absolute carnage. But there's homes all along that road.
1: Mm-hmm.
0: And if one went up and the wind was strong and they hadn't contained it, God knows what would have happened. How it happened or how it was caused, nobody knows. I'm sure the crew will investigate it. There's all kinds of rumours floating around as to who kicked it off or if anybody was involved. But I did get this message. First of all, imagine if you're trying to fight a gorse fire for 7 or 8 hours yesterday. You're wearing all the kit you have to wear if you're a firefighter. You're probably, I don't know, maybe 50 kgs worth of stuff and oxygen tanks and all the protective gear in 27 degrees of heat yesterday.
1: It's unthinkable, really.
0: Yeah.
1: They did it.
0: And they brought in this kind of little, it's a tugboat that sprays water up onto the cliff face. So that played a massive role. So everybody involved in that, just hats off to you. Thankfully, from reports of this morning, nobody was hurt. And there hasn't been a massive amount of damage just along the where the trees were along that cliff face in Camden. Seems to be have taken the worst of it. It is a gentle reminder, though, with barbecues and even if you have smoking an old rollie, be careful where you throw stuff because the ground is so dry it can go completely up.
1: Yeah.
0: I got this message from Paul. Paul has three little piggies. The coffee shop in town, just across from
1: College of Com, isn't it?
0: Across from College of Com, really, is where you'll find it. Yeah. Just over the bridge, across from College of Com. Absolutely agree with you. Cork City firemen are the unsung heroes out there. For today, any of our firemen neighbours here in Three Little Piggies want to call in, we'll give them an ice cream, cup of tea or a coffee if they want. Do you have to bring in your, like, how do you prove? Like, Paul, I could have all
1: kinds. You have to go in your gear.
0: You have to have the kit on, the hose out, the whole shebang.
1: The big old helmet and an oxygen tank hanging off, yeah.
0: Anyway, that is a really nice gesture, Paul. Firefighters of Cork, there you go. It's free coffee and three little piggies for you. Right, stand by. I need you to predict tonight's score. I'm going to get you some vouchers with McDonald's on the way in a moment.

0: Calvin Harris and Jazzy. Ireland and Scotland combining for a few tunes, and that's called Satisfy. 7:17 in the morning. Can I have your predictions, please, for tonight's game on WhatsApp? Hit me with a little voice note. What do you think is going to be the score for France versus Spain tonight? World Cup semi-finals.
1: Prediction for tonight is France 3, Spain 1. Comfortable win for France.
0: Lovely. Thank you very much. All right. So that's Peter's guess. 0868104106. Voice note me your score, your prediction, okay? That's all you got to do.
2: It's weird that no one is predicting Dallas to win.
0: Yes, if you missed it yesterday, Katie Jane, after travelling to Dublin to support Kerry, came in with about an hour of sleep yesterday for the show.
2: Four.
0: And, well, we'll say between all your driving up and down from Kerry.
2: I know.
0: And wrote up on the running order that France were playing Dallas and the game was on in Spain. So, I mean, if you want to go with that combination, no problem at all. 50 euro vouchers up for grabs from McDonald's. I have four of them right now. We're celebrating FIFA World Cup with McDonald's. Let the games begin. The FIFA World Cup meal has landed. If you're grabbing your Big Mac, your nuggets, your fries, your drink, you can get a limited edition FIFA World Cup to collect. My little fella got Ronaldinho the other day and he lost his life.
2: Really?
0: Yeah, apparently they're rare. He's the hard one to get.
2: Oh, brilliant.
0: Delighted with himself.
2: Like the top trumps.
0: Yeah, exactly. Yeah. So this morning we're treating you to a 50 euro voucher with McDonald's to enjoy. Just give me your predictions as to the match tonight, what you think it's going to be.
3: Morning, guys.
0: Hello.
3: My prediction is Spain 2 goals, France 1 goal. From Carol, thank you.
0: Thank you very much, Carolyn Carrigaline. You're the first person to go for Spain. Who else is there? Hello.
4: Hi, Casey. I reckon it's going to be 2-1 to France.
0: 2-1 to France, Evan. I think in and around that. I was thinking 3-2. There could be a lot of goals tonight. Or again, it could be a complete snore fest. Your predictions, please, 0868104106. We're down to the last four teams in the World Cup. 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

0: Dana Carpenter, Taste, 724 Cork's Breakfast Show. You're waking up to Red FM. Sorry, I was talking about the Crosshaven gorse fire yesterday, and I mentioned firefighters from every part of Cork, apart from Kinsale, apparently.
1: They also responded, it seems, yes.
0: So apologies, Kinsale firefighters. They all have lovely hoses. Well done, gang.
1: Big shout out.
0: Big shout out. Mass more. Phil's on to me.
2: Morning, guys.
0: Hello.
2: I predict 2-2 after full time, 3-3 after extra time, Spain 5-4 in penalties.
0: That is a pretty full-on prediction, Phil. You've really thought about that one. Yes. Predictions for tonight for a €50 voucher for McDonald's. Gavin just rang me there a couple of minutes ago. Do you know what he said to me? He said it's going to be Spain 2-1, JR and Bobby Ewing to score the goals. Amazing. So let me get that right again. So it's Spain versus
1: Dallas
0: in
1: Spain. No, in France.
0: we met a Hames of it yesterday.
1: No, oh my God. I did.
0: This team tune. Oh my God. Do you know how many people watched this show? Now you're probably a little bit under the radar for this.
1: Yeah, I know it was around. Yeah.
0: 350 million people used to watch this show. We used to sing this team tune in school as kids in national school. We had our own version of it. How did it go again?
1: Do you remember it?
0: JR, okay, let me see. He's big, he's rich, his wife is a bitch.
1: Oh.

0: Thank you very much. Yeah, that was the crack back in the day. 350 million people. That was the biggest thing on television in the world.
1: I think I remember a story of the finale of it being flown in on a solitary airplane, like just by itself.
0: By itself, so nobody could get their hands on it.
1: Nobody could get their hands on it.
0: Yeah. Was this the Shot JR kind of episode, probably?
1: I have no idea.
0: Yeah. That was the biggest thing on TV. And if ever there was a Dallas, if you were let stay up late to watch it, and if ever there was a Dallas saucy scene, television was switched off straight away. Couldn't be having that
1: None
0: in the 80s.
1: Dirty talk.
0: JR standing there with nothing on but a 10-gallon hat.
1: And the radio.

0: Craig David filming in 7:30 in the morning. Cork's Breakfast Show. This is Red FM. There's a lot of love coming in for Kinsale Fire Brigade this morning. I do apologise for leaving you out of the menu of heroes, but thank you to Sharon, who's been on to me, to remind me to give them a shout out. Look who's in the paper this morning across nearly all of the papers. It's our friend who was in studio with us yesterday. It's Siobhan.
1: Is it?
0: And look at her holding up her massive cheque. She's in the Mirror. She's on Cork Bio. She is all over the shop. Winner of Cash Machine. Siobhan is here. This is unbelievable scenes. You, how many people did you bring? So you, Dad didn't come in. He waved you off, okay? Did he put the fry on for you this morning?
1: He did. Absolutely.
0: Okay. You've got your mum, your sisters, partner, friends, cousins, uncles. Half of y'all is here with us this morning.
1: The whole army.
0: This is unbelievable. Tell us exactly where you were when the call came in.
1: So we were just dropping my sister to Cork. My phone was actually under my leg on silent.
0: Oh my God, you're joking me.
1: On silent. I could feel it vibrating. My mum was like, Your phone is ringing. Picked it up, no caller ID. She was like, answer. Answered it straight away, and I knew his voice, and I was like, oh my God, I can't believe this is happening to me.
0: The winner of the most amount of money ever won on the Red FM Cash Machine, €310,000. There you go, buddy.
1: Thank you.
0: Oh, it's upside down, sorry. 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And we dance again. This Friday, guaranteed, a few days from now, we're going to do €250,000. 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
0: Lads, it's going to be another scorcher today. Absolutely gorgeous weather. It cools off a little bit for Wednesday and Thursday. A bit cloudier, temperatures dropping down to about 25 degrees. But from Friday until Wednesday of next week, we are in for 5 days of absolutely stunning weather and 25, 26 degrees on the way. So for those of you who are doing your rain dance out in the back garden, you're going to have to wait till midweek next week. 7:32.
4: Good morning, I'm Kelly Murphy. Fire crews battled a large gorse fire in Crosshaven late into yesterday evening. The blaze broke out at Camden Fort Maher with large amounts of smoke affecting the local area. A status yellow high temperature warning continues today for Cork. Met Erin says temperatures will again exceed 27 degrees with warm, humid nights, bringing the risk of heat stress and uncomfortable sleeping conditions. A man on trial for murder has told a jury his then partner carried out the killing and says he tried to protect her because he believed she was pregnant with his child. Daniel Harrigan from Farran Rea denies murdering 61-year-old Michael Foley in Macroom in 2024 and under cross-examination admitted giving Gardaí different accounts saying he was covering for his former partner. And finally, toiletries, shampoo, tea bags and their own towel are among the items people cannot live without when they go on holidays. Half of people bring their own tea or coffee when they travel, while one third pack their favourite snacks or biscuits. Those are the headlines. I'll have more at 8.
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5: Good morning, I'm Rory O'Hagan. The first of the World Cup semi-finals takes place this evening. 1998 and 2018 winners France take on the 2010 winners Spain. Kickoff in Texas is at 8 o'clock Irish time. The winners will face either Argentina or England, who go head-to-head tomorrow. Cork City play Cardiff City in a friendly tonight. Cardiff, of course, managed by Brian Barry Murphy, who played 124 times for the Rebel Army. Kickoff at the Munster FA Turners Cross Stadium is at 7:45. And Shamrock Rovers back in Champions League qualifying action tonight. Stephen Bradley's side play Floriana at home. They are 2-0 down from the first leg. Kickoff in Tala is at 8 o'clock. That's the sport with Simply Suits.
0: It is indeed, right? 7:34. Good morning, gang. This is mad. We're now, because we've had a bit of a dry spell, myself and Katie Jane were talking about this earlier on this morning. Kelly, they've brought in the water hosepipe snitch line. Have you heard about this? The snitch line is open. It's an 1800 number. You can ring in if you see somebody washing the cat or wasting water or doing like filling up like swimming pools or washing cars. Mm-hmm. You can now report your neighbour. Would you like the number, everybody? This is the number they've given us. It's just the Ishka Éireann number. It's 1800. 1800-

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2: Anyway, everybody.
3: I really couldn't care less.
2: It's one of.
3: What I would say is, don't let your neighbour see you if you've got a new car in the last week, because there'd be all sorts of excuses now for this.
2: Are we allowed to brush our teeth, lads? What's going on?
3: Surely be to God.
2: Is the excessive filling of a kettle, you know, categorised as wasting of water? Anyway, on a serious note, there is water issues out there, so just. You know, be doggy wide. You reminded me of this earlier on this morning. Does anybody remember the COVID snitch line?
3: Oh, yeah.
4: If you went outside your bubble, was it? Or?
2: Yeah, if you went outside your 5K, you were spotted by neighbours. You could ring in and report your neighbours.
5: Phone in that line, sorry, my neighbour, they went for a walk just outside the 2K clothing.
2: That's exactly what people were doing.
3: Yeah.
2: No. We had the COVID snitch line. If anybody was, like, anybody seen dancing, loud music, partying, anything.
6: Did you prank that?
2: No, I don't think I did. Missed opportunity. Anyway, there's the number, 1800-278-278. It's open in 22 minutes. Me and Katie Jane are going to ring them and report you to for something. Is that okay?
4: What, for what? What do?
2: I will find out.
3: I seen you having two glasses of water there.
4: Fingers, I knew it would come back to haunt me.
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0: 0800 Heaven, Nathan Daw, Joel Curry, Ella Henderson together. This is Cork's Breakfast Show. You're waking up to Red FM. If you entered for our McDonald's vouchers, keep an eye on your WhatsApp. We'll be contacting four of you in a moment to give you a little bit of a treat tonight ahead of the World Cup games. This morning, we're treating you to a €50 voucher to spend at McDonald's to enjoy the match a little bit later on. They're doing the Big Mac Nuggets, Fries and Drinks collectibles at the moment. They've got the special World Cup collectible cup thingies.
1: Gorgeous.
0: So the last of those, because we're running out of games pronto.
1: Absolutely.
0: Tonight, semi-final number one. We'll see how that one's going to go. It is 7:45. By the way, after 8 o'clock this morning, I have for you one of the most incredible prizes we've ever given away on the show. Not only will we get you to the electric picnic, plus your bestie, plus a teepee, plus spending money, we're going to give you gig tickets for 13 shows of your choice on top of the electric picnic tickets for the Three Arena up in Dublin, all with thanks to Three Ireland. Details coming up after 8.
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0: A little bit busier on Carr's Hill this morning than it has been all week. Inbound, if you're heading towards the Shannon Park roundabout, long stretch of traffic moving its way down. Also, from Shanbally Cross all the way back almost to the Shannon Park roundabout at the moment, there's a long, long trail of traffic on the N28. So again, There has been a huge amount of roadworks down Ringaskiddy direction. I'm not quite sure why every morning we have that issue. If you're also on Carra Hill as well, making your way down onto the N28, there's a long stretch of traffic. Looks like there could be something going on there. If you're in the area, please let us know. Airport Hill is flying in by the viaduct with no issues. South Ring, South Link, all in good shape. Little stretch of traffic on the M8 Dublin Road making its way through the tunnel. North Ring Road is in pretty good condition. Small burst of traffic on the turn to the Mayfield Business Park. Other than that, things seem to be okay. We have got a two-car tip at the bottom of the slip for Tivoli Docks. It is passable. The guards are taking care of details there. 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

0: because it's you.
1: Bella Kay, love it, I love it, I love it. It's 7:52 in the morning, Cork's Breakfast Show. This is Red FM. It's bizarre that we were talking about J.R. Ewing and Dallas half an hour ago.
2: Yeah.
1: Because this morning in my showbiz update, I would like to bring to you the attention of Mr. Tom Cruise. Have you seen what they've done to Tom Cruise?
2: No.
1: For his new movie.
2: What have they done?
1: They've transformed him into an old man with a big belly.
2: Oh.
1: He looks, it's Tom Cruise now when Tom is in, he's tipping mid-80s.
2: Oh, wow.
1: So he's playing a role of an oil baron from Texas. Synchronicity there now.
2: My goodness.
1: And it's called Digger, but it's supposed to be absolutely brilliant. It's getting great reviews. He looks phenomenal in it.
2: Okay.
1: Tom Cruise, as we know, is a little bit eccentric. All right, he's a strange fish sometimes, but I think he is genuinely one of the best actors ever.
2: Right.
1: A generational kind of an actor.
2: You really like him.
1: Yeah, he's been in a lot of really good stuff. You know,
2: he's just being quite serious movies.
1: A few of them.
2: Does all his own stunts.
1: Have you ever watched Samurai? Have you?
2: I'm not into a serious movie very much.
1: Would you not?
2: No, quite like Adam Sandler.
1: Oh, you want kind of golf farting jokes kind of films? Is that your thing?
2: Just comedy.
1: You just like lighthearted stuff.
2: Yeah.
1: That's cool.
2: That's my escape.
1: Yeah.
2: Also, do you know who's a great actor? The man who plays the dad in The Snapper. What's his name?
1: The dad in The Snapper.
2: Colm Meaney.
1: Oh, Colm Meaney, yeah.
2: He's brilliant.
1: You know, he has his own crisps.
2: Meanies.
1: He does. They're very nice. Here's Tom Cruise in Digger.
3: Everything changes. You know, one day you're a cat.
4: Just take a little taste for daddy. Come on, sweetheart.
3: Or a king. The next day you're just ashes in a box.
4: How long would you say she has?
5: Between 2 weeks. 5 minutes.
1: You're going to have to wait until October 2nd of this year, unfortunately, but there's some international rollouts expected. You might get a little previews coming into Cork. But that is Tom Cruise's big new movie, which is coming your way. 10-gallon hat and some oil narrative coming your way very soon from Tom.

0: can raise your glass. Cork's Breakfast Show, you are waking up to Red FM. Morning, gang, it's Casey here. Katie Jane is over there. Paul's been on to me about this hose pipe ban, yeah? See, hello?
1: It would only happen in Ireland, bring a water ban in when we are surrounded by water. We live on an island. Happy Tuesday, Casey.
0: Cheers, buddy. I think it's the drinking stuff they're going to be giving out about, Paul. So are you allowed, Paul, I wonder, are you allowed to bring your car to the beach to wash it in the ocean? Is that okay?
2: If we all just got loads of the Brita jokes and went to the ocean.
0: A big industrial British. Will that take the salt out of it? I don't know. 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
11: Good morning, I'm Kelly Murphy. A large gorse fire broke out in Crosshaven yesterday evening. It happened at Camden Ford Maher with large amounts of smoke affecting the local area. Several fire units from Cork City Fire Brigade as well as Crosshaven, Carrigaline and Kinsale were deployed to extinguish the blaze. A status yellow high temperature warning continues today for Cork. Met Éireann says temperatures will again exceed 27 degrees with warm, humid nights bringing the risk of heat stress and uncomfortable sleeping conditions. With thousands expected to head to beaches, lakes and rivers. The public is also being urged to take extra care around water. Water Safety Ireland's Roger Sweeney has this advice.
12: The hottest days of the year can also be some of the most dangerous around water, so before you even leave home, stop for a second and ask yourself, can I get to a lifeguarded waterway? If you can, make sure that you stay swimming between the lifeguard flags so that the lifeguard can keep an eye on you, and swim within your depth so that you can walk out of the water if you feel cold or tired. And if you can't get to a lifeguarded waterway, check locally if the place you do go to is a safe place to swim.
11: A man on trial for murder has told a jury his then partner carried out the killing and says he tried to protect her because he believed she was pregnant with his child. Daniel Harrigan from Farnery denies murdering 61-year-old Michael Foley in Macroom in 2024 and under cross-examination admitted giving Gardaí different accounts saying he was covering for his former partner. The trial continues today. Paid leave is to be introduced for women who suffer an early miscarriage. A bill is being brought to Cabinet this morning to allow 5 days of paid leave for those who miscarry before 23 weeks or have an abortion. The time off is currently only available to those who lose a baby after 23 weeks. Our political correspondent Sean Defoe says the measure is being welcomed by both sides of the Dáil.
13: This is something that is going to cost, they reckon, about €10 million a year to implement, and the cost will be borne by the employer. It's not going to be topped up by the state, so it is going to be an employer-based one. But I don't think there's any opposition party in the Dáil that's against this, so a rare bill and going before the cabinet that has unanimous support politically.
11: The funeral service of Jamie Carney will take place tomorrow in Killarney. The mother of one who was found dead at her home last week will be remembered at a service at St. Mary's Cathedral in the town at midday tomorrow, followed by a private family cremation. Authorities in Jordan are holding a man in connection with Jamie's murder. He'd fled from Killarney in the early hours after the 43-year-old was killed. Conor Lally, crime editor of the Irish Times, says Gardaí are now in a race against time to bring charges in the case.
14: They have to get a file to the DPP, and they have to get the DPP to approve charges. And really, it's only when charges are there, when they're waiting on that man, can the Gardaí request that he be extradited back from Jordan to Ireland.
11: Oil prices have risen to their highest level in 4 weeks after overnight strikes between the US and Iran. Brent crude's increased to nearly $85 a barrel. Donald Trump says the naval blockade of Iran's ports is going to be reintroduced today, as well as a 20% charge on all cargo for ships in the Strait of Hormuz. And finally, toiletries, shampoo, tea bags and their own towels are among the items people can't live without when they go on holidays. Half of people bring their own tea or coffee when they travel. Well, one third pack their favourite snacks or biscuits. And that's the latest news this hour.
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15: Good morning, I'm Rory O'Hagan. Football and the first of the World Cup semi-finals takes place this evening. 98 and 2018 winners France take on the 2010 winners Spain. It's a repeat of their last four clash, Euro 2024, which Spain won 2-1 en route to winning the competition. Kick-off in Texas this evening at 8 o'clock Irish time. The winners will face either Argentina or England in the decider. They'll go head-to-head tomorrow. And England goalkeeper Jordan Pickford says history is irrelevant as they prepare for that game. Diego Maradona's hand of God, David Beckham's red card at France 98 and his match-winning redemption in 2002 are just some of the standout moments between the sides. Pickford doesn't want to get carried away with the emotion of the fixture.
16: Us as England now, and us being at our best to beat another top nation, and it's us against them to get a place in the final. And it's a game of football, 90 minutes, 120 penalties, we're ready for anything, and it's us against them at the end of the day, and it's about who comes out on top, and we're fully prepared for that.
15: Cork City play Cardiff City in a friendly tonight. Cardiff managed by Brian Barry Murphy, who played 124 times for the Rebel Army. Kick-off at the Munster FA Turners Cross Stadium is at 7:45. Meanwhile, Shamrock Rovers are in Champions League qualifier action this evening. Stephen Bradley's side play the home leg of their tie against Floriana, having lost the reverse fixture 2-0 in Malta last week. Kick-off in Tala is at 8 o'clock. Defending Tour de France champion Tadej Pogacar will wear the yellow jersey as the race resumes today. After a race day yesterday, the riders head into the mountains to take on a 166-kilometre route. Pogacar leads the general classification by 2 minutes and 42 seconds. Ben Healy's 106th in general classification ahead of today's action. And that's the sport with Simply Suits.
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0: It's going to be another absolute scorcher today. Beautiful weather, 24, 25 degrees, a little bit cooler than yesterday. Peak temperatures again from about 12 o'clock onwards, right across the afternoon and into this evening. So, a stunner. Bring it on. And then we've got a little bit of a cloudy day Wednesday and Thursday. It's still going to be lovely, though. This is still lovely weather. Thursday evening, one or two light showers. But from Friday, Saturday, Sunday, Monday, Tuesday, 21st, up to Wednesday, 22nd, it's looking like we've got, from the weekend, it's just going to be incredible. The weather's going to be absolutely stunning. 26, 27 degrees right across the weekend. They're telling us maybe Thursday before we see a little drop of rain again. How do you feel about that? Are you okay?
17: I think that's lovely.
0: That's, isn't it great?
17: Yeah, there's actually a weather warning.
0: Yeah.
17: There's a yellow high temperature warning for Cork across the weekend.
0: We don't get those too often, do we?
2: No.
0: Okay, be careful out there.
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0: We got a two-car tip at the bottom. Slip for Tivoli Docks. It's passable. Guards taking care of things there at the moment. Brendan, thank you for your update. We still have some delays down the N28 to Shambally Cross. I'm not sure if there's been an incident down there. If you're on the way down that route, let us know if you have time. And outbound on Carr's Hill as well, towards the Shannon Park, there's a long stretch of traffic there. Everywhere else seems to be moving pretty good. No major delays. A little bit of action if you're moving along the Wilton Road, heading down to Dennehy's Cross into the Western Road. Other than that, we're in good shape. That is your update with Deluxe Bathrooms and Tiling Solutions. I've got €1,000 for you here. 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

0: Olivia Rodrigo, Drop Dead, 12 minutes after 8 o'clock. I nearly dropped dead yesterday with a fright.
1: Why?
0: You know when you're on Instagram, right?
1: Yeah.
0: Oh, God, lads, that repost button is ruining my life. So you go into Instagram and there's a little arrow if you want to forward stuff. You know, if you see something funny, you bounce it off. I've got different groups, you know.
1: Yeah.
0: I've got the group where, you know, all the really funny stuff goes. And then the family group and then the couple of friends groups. But there's a repost button. And because I've got large JCB bucket shovel hands, I have been reposting some really ropey stuff to my grid, but I didn't realise it. It's so close to the forward button. Has that happened to anybody?
1: So what have you posted is the big question.
0: Well,
1: reposted as the case may be.
0: There's kind of OnlyFans application forms and sheets and all that.
1: What?
0: Just, I don't know, whatever. It's, anyway.
2: Sure, look, that's the heat wave for you. Can't get enough fans.
1: Have you got a funny joke?
0: What's up now? Let's go. It's very true, Katie Jane. You just can't get enough fans. Here he is. I'm a huge fan of your dad gags. What have you got, my friend?
1: I have some awful, awful, awful jokes.
0: That's the name of the game. Isn't
1: what
0: it?
1: Do you call an airline full of bald people?
0: Having a clue.
1: Receding airlines.
0: Ryan Hare. Sorry?
1: Yeah.
0: Did you miss that one? Anyway, I've opened a restaurant called Peace and Quiet, Katie Jane.
2: Mm?
0: Kid meals are €700.
1: I walked into a library and I said, "Do you have any books on shelving?" And the librarian said, "Yeah, all of them."
0: Oh, good Lord.
2: That is a joke my dad would tell.
1: That's a good one.
0: Do you know what annoys me is when you go around to somebody's house and they make you take off your shoes at the front door. Has that ever happened to you?
1: No.
0: Yeah, 9 out of 10 times they don't have a bouncy castle.
1: Speaking of fans, lads, my ceiling fan isn't the best, but it's up there.
2: These are good.
0: Brutal. This morning, I saw my neighbour talking to her cat. It was obvious the poor woman thought the cat could understand her. When I got home, I told the dog. We laughed.
1: My dad.
0: Yeah, right.
1: Not even remotely. My wife is crying and telling me I ruined her birthday. Didn't even know it was a birthday.
0: You just took gag 9 off me this morning. Thanks very much.
1: God, love you.
0: Rory, I didn't know Sylvester Stallone is on his third marriage. Did
1: really?
0: You know that? Yeah. I guess his first one was Rocky. And his second one was Rocky too. You!
1: What's the difference between a well-dressed man on a tricycle and a poorly dressed man on a bicycle?
0: Go on.
1: A tire.
0: Yes. Rory, the Edge and Bono walk into a bar and the barman goes, "Not you two again."
1: When you're at the shop, be careful not to knock over the cabbages. Heads will roll.
0: Final one from me this morning, ladies and gentlemen. Thanks to Brian for this. A man was killed by a shark on his honeymoon.
1: Really?
2: Oh, God.
0: Paramedics say he didn't suffer long. He'd only been married for 3 days.
1: Not topping that.
0: Wrap it up.
1: Not topping that. You take it.
0: Are we done?
1: You're taking the trophy ticket.
0: Oh, thank you very much. 8:16 in the morning. I've never seen you take defeat so easily. Thank you very much.
1: Very magnanimous.
0: Would you like to go to Electric Picnic? I've got your double passes coming up for you. 15 minutes details on the way.
3: I'm ready for

0: I have.
1: Settle down now. Settle down. Good morning. It's 18 minutes after 8 o'clock. That is Kingfisher. The sun will never settle. Time for a bit of this.
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1: All right, Clodagh's on the line. Good morning, Clodagh. How's things?
4: Hello.
1: Is Clodagh there?
5: What?
1: Oh, there she is. I can hear her whispering in the background. Hello, Clodagh. How are you? She's definitely there.
5: What's going on? Clodagh?
1: Hi, Clodagh. Okay.
5: Hello, Clodagh.
1: Clodagh. Or is it Clodagh? Come in, Clodagh.
5: Clodagh.
1: Let me just do a little reset here. Oh, there she is. She's back. Can you hear me, Clodagh? This is weird.
5: I think Hello?
1: Can you hear me, Clodagh? No.
5: Try again.
1: Hello? It sounds like a ropey WhatsApp call. Okay, so it seems to be dropping out. We'll try her one more time. Earth to Clodagh. Come in, Clodagh. Can you hear
6: Hello?
1: Me? There you are. Can you hear me? Oh, lads, we'll have to drop that one, unfortunately. Okay, listen, let me just... there's a delay on the line for some strange reason. Let me take a quick break. I'll try and get Clodagh on shortly. 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
1: Okay, no issues on the M8 Dublin Road through the tunnel, and the South Ring and South Link is all in great shape. Airport Hill is moving really well. No issues on the N71 if you're moving in by the Bandon Road roundabout. Carseal outbound has eased a good bit. Still a little stretch of traffic moving its way down by Shambally Ring of Skiddy direction this morning. And we had a two car tip at the bottom slip of Tivoli a bit earlier on. Hopefully that's been cleared, but they may still be there and the guards may still be taking some details, so watch out for that. That is your update with Deluxe Bathrooms and Tiling Solutions.
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1: I'm not going to lie to you, Clodagh, it sounded like you fell down the toilet and somebody had flushed you away, but you're back. How are you, Clodagh?
6: I'm good. How are you?
1: We got you back on the old school phone. What part of Cork are you in?
6: I'm in Ballyvillan.
1: In Ballyvillan. How are you managing with this gorgeous weather? You in or are you out?
6: A bit of both. I have a new baby, so we're kind of dipping in and out trying to keep him safe.
1: Oh, wow.
5: Congratulations.
1: How old is your little baby?
6: So I have twin boys. They're 5, and then I have another little boy. He's 4 months.
1: Oh my God, just to add to the chaos, let's throw another little Manning into the mix.
6: That's it, well at least it was only one this time.
1: When you found out that you were having twins, is there twins in your family?
6: So their dad is a twin and my mom has nieces that are twins.
1: Parents of twins or triplets or anything like that, it's a different level of respect.
5: I think they're so cool.
6: Oh, definitely, yeah.
1: Different level. Your boys are 5 now, so you have like double trouble around the house day and night.
6: Yeah. Exactly. Well outnumbered. Now 3 boys and a husband.
1: Get this woman €1,000 and onto a plane on her own. All right. Listen, we're going to play together on Winning Words, Clodagh. If we match 3 words together, you're going to win a cheeky €1,000. So the best of luck, my friend. Katie Jane, my adjudicator, over in the corner. You ready to rock?
5: I'm ready.
1: Let's go.
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1: Clodagh, I'm going to get you to write down these answers and we're going to reveal them together at the same time. If we've matched words, you're going to win €1,000. Okay? First one is street. What would you match with street? Keep it to yourself for now, but write something down.
6: Yep.
1: Second word is wedding.
6: Yes.
1: Third one is tooth.
6: Yes.
1: So I've written down my 3. There you go, Katie Jane. My 3 words are there: street blank, wedding blank, and tooth blank.
5: Very good.
1: All right.
5: Yeah.
1: For €1,000, we must match 3 words together on Winning Words. Clodagh.
6: Mhm.
1: Blessed are you amongst men. Let's go for it. What did you match with street?
6: I put light.
1: Get in there.
5: Here we go.
1: One on the board. This one should be obvious, but there's a lot that goes with wedding. What did you write down?
6: I put dress.
1: Yes.
5: That's the one.
1: Come on. For €1,000 in cash. Clodagh, what did you put down for tooth?
6: Brush.
1: I put down tooth fairy. I thought Tooth Fairy was the most obvious one. I'm so sorry.
6: That's
1: rubbish.
5: That's okay. She says she's raging.
6: She's on the inside. I'm on the radio. I can't. Yeah. I really want to say.
1: That's okay.
5: I would be too.
1: Oh, Clodagh, I'm so sorry. I really thought Tooth Fairy was the one that came to me first, and I've let you down. That's it.
6: Chill up.
1: She's off now.
5: Sure, look.
1: She won't be hearing from Clodagh again. Clodagh, it's a €50 voucher from Easy Living Interiors. I'm very sorry I made a hames of that for you. We'll get you back again for another day, I hope. And listen, keep up the good work with all that mad household you have, okay?
6: Casey, have a great day.
1: Bye now, Clodagh.
5: Thanks,
1: Clodagh. Bye. See you later. Hard luck. We'll do Winning Words again tomorrow morning. You got a match 3. Well, I got a match 3.

0: Beyonce, Break My Soul. It's 8:29 in the morning. She's all over the papers, online. Every publication has a big smiley photograph of this legend. The winner of Cash Machine, Siobhan, is here. This is unbelievable scenes. How many people did you bring? So you, Dad didn't come in. He waved you off, okay? Did he put the fry on for you this morning?
1: He did. Absolutely.
0: Okay. You've got your mum, your sisters, partner, friends, cousins, uncles. Half of y'all is here with us this morning.
1: I brought the whole army.
0: This is unbelievable. Tell us exactly where you were when the call came in.
1: So we were just dropping my sister to Cork. My phone was actually under my leg, on silent.
0: Oh my God, you're joking me.
1: On silent. I could feel it vibrating. My mum was like, your phone is ringing. Picked it up, no caller ID. She was like, answer. Answered it straight away and I knew his voice and I was like, oh my God, I can't believe this is happening to me.
0: The winner of the most amount of money ever won on the Red FM Cash Machine, €310,000. There you go, buddy.
1: Thank you.
0: It's upside down, sorry. Red FM's Cash Machine. Yeah, she was okay with an upside-down check. I mean,
2: it still stands.
0: As long as it doesn't bounce upside-down. That money is in her bank account right now. 310 grand. Unbelievable. Congratulations to Siobhan from y'all via Australia. She's heading back to Oz in about 6 weeks, but she has... did you see the big smiley faces with their family when they came in yesterday?
2: They were so happy.
0: If I could see inside their mind, they all had...
2: Cha-ching!
0: Oh my God, there was holidays, there was clothes, and maybe might even be a cheeky car or two knocking around in there. But she wants to put money towards the house, and that is going to happen. You're next for €250,000, €250,000 on Red FM Breakfast for you to win right now. So here we go. 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
0: We're in for another stunner. A tiny bit cooler. 25, 26 degrees across the day today. A little bit cloudier for the next couple of days and then into the weekend. Friday right up till next Wednesday. It's going to be absolutely stunning. So whatever you got to do this weekend, plan some outdoor action. It's going to be a scorcher. 8:31 in the morning.
5: Good morning, I'm Kelly Murphy. The funeral service of Jamie Carney will take place tomorrow in Killarney, the mother of one who was found dead at her home last week. Authorities in Jordan are holding a man in connection with Jamie's murder. A man on trial for murder has told a jury his then partner carried out the killing and says he tried to protect her because he believed she was pregnant with his child. Daniel Harrigan from Farnree denies murdering 61-year-old Michael Foley in Macroom in 2024 and under cross-examination admitted giving Gardaí different accounts saying he was covering for his former partner. Thousands are expected to head to beaches, lakes and rivers again today as temperatures again top 27 degrees. A status yellow high temperature warning remains in place for Cork with the public being urged to take extra care around water. And finally, Netflix is casting for a new Monopoly game show. 12 contestants will compete on a life-size town square resembling the board game with the last one standing winning $2 million. Those are the headlines. I'll have more at 9.
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3: Good morning, I'm Rory O'Hagan. The first of the World Cup semi-finals takes place this evening as France take on Spain. Kick-off in Texas is at 8 o'clock Irish time. Nooners will face either Argentina or England in the decider. They go head-to-head tomorrow. Cork City play Cardiff City in a friendly tonight. Cardiff managed by Brian Barry Murphy, who played 124 times for the Rebel Army. Kick-off at the Munster FA Turners Cross Stadiums at 7.45. And Shamrock Rovers are in Champions League qualifier action this evening. They play Floriana. They lost the reverse fixture 2-0 in Malta last week, so a bit of work to do for the Hoops. Kickoff in Tala is at 8. And that's the sport with Simply Suits.
0: It is indeed. So call it tonight. I think it's probably going to be France over the line, but France Spain could pull it out of the bag.
3: France narrowly. I just want a good game, end-to-end attacking football for 90 minutes. That's all we can offer, really.
0: I think it's going to be a snorefest, defensive snorefest with no goals, extra time, and then some penalties in France, probably. We'll see what happens. Lads and ladies, can I ask you, as a small child, what was your biggest fear growing up? You know, we all had these little things that we were petrified of.
2: I was really bad with the dark.
0: Yeah, dark.
2: I wouldn't sleep in the dark. I wouldn't go into dark.
0: What's under the bed? You just don't know.
5: I wasn't great with heights.
0: Heights?
5: Yeah. Okay. And sharks, because I watched Jaws far too early.
0: Jaws ruined beaches for a decade, didn't it, when it came out?
5: My older cousins showed me that and really found it funny. My fear.
3: Scorpions for me, and it was because of Honey, I Shrunk the Kids, and the scorpion attacked the ant.
0: Oh, right.
3: Still terrified of scorpions to this day, even though we don't have scorpions in Ireland.
0: Yeah, I was afraid of the gremlins and potholes.
3: Potholes.
0: Collectively. My dad told me that if you hit a pothole at speed, when I was about 6, oh yeah, they know you can burst a tire, it could turn the car over. So I was convinced for most of my life that every pothole that we'd hit potentially could be an overturned car. Trauma. Good. The trauma was real. Also, the Bermuda Triangle, lads.
3: Yeah, that was terrifying.
5: Yeah. Yeah. That was very terrifying. Yeah.
1: Don't hear about that anymore.
0: Bermuda Triangle, I was
3: all quiet.
0: If we ever flown into that. But now,
5: even though you weren't going anywhere near it.
0: No. I'm in Mayo, I'm 8,000 miles away from this thing. But a new fear was unlocked last week. I'm happy to report that the man that got sucked out the window from a Ryanair flight. Did you hear this?
2: Don't start this one.
5: Yes.
0: Oh my God.
2: No.
0: Now we all go for the window seats on a flight, right? We all want to sit, you know, looking out at the plane, looking out at the engine, looking out at the wings, the view. So a bit of the engine hit the window and dislodged the actual window panel. And when you're at 35,000 feet doing 800 miles an hour, he was actually hanging out the window.

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1: Oh, I know. Boy, oh boy. Or barely awake. Paddle to the metal.
2: Oh, man. I should do this for a living.
0: It feels good to be Boatu. It feels good to Geico.
3: 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I hope I haven't gave you the heebie-jeebies. Stand by to go to the electric picnic. 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

0: the weekend and take my breath. It's 8:45, Cork's Breakfast Show. You're waking up to Red FM. Morning. It's another absolutely beautiful morning. Stunner of a day. 25, 26 degrees later on in Cork. Martina's been on to me with her childhood fear, yeah?
1: Morning. When I was a kid, I watched Salem's Lot with my brothers. There was vampires in it, and the vampires used to get in by scratching at the window, so my brothers would do that outside my bedroom window. I was terrified. So when I'd come home from school, I'd start gathering sticks and I'd make little crucifixes out of them. And I hung them all around the entrance to my bedroom. My parents thought I was possessed.
0: Kathleen, why does that child's bedroom stink of garlic? What's going on there? The childhood fear that I've unlocked in somebody here, Brian's been on to me, it's quicksand.
2: Quicksand?
0: Quicksand. And it was Tarzan's fault.
2: Oh.
0: If anybody watched Tarzan as a kid, he was always running through the jungle getting, you know, hoovered into a quicksand pit.
2: Which is unusual because he could swing from the tree.
0: He could, you see, but like there was days he didn't be bothered.
2: Didn't do well over soft ground.
0: On wet days, it was pretty slippy on those vines, so he went by foot.
2: I see.
0: I have a prize and a half for you here. This is unbelievable. From our friends at 3 Ireland, we are going to send you on the gig year of your life. So, first of all, we've teamed up with 3 Ireland to give you the prize of a lifetime. Tickets for you and a friend to Electric Picnic, but so much more. So, over the next few weeks, 3 are going to be... They're going to be hiding some of their money can't buy Electric Picnic golden tickets for you to win online. But we want you to get ahead of the bunch on this one here, okay? We have 2 passes for the Electric Picnic. A luxury teepee. We're going to give you side of stage view with 3 house views for an artist of your choice. Whoever you love at the picnic, you will be on the stage, side stage, watching them. It's a once in a lifetime opportunity. All the benefits that 3 customers normally get. You get 3 charge and the chill lounge and loads of festival merch. Spending money for the weekend. And to qualify for this incredible prize, you need to identify what part of a song we have skipped. And then you message your answer into me right now to 0868 104 106. Would you like to hear this morning's clip in?
2: Let's hear it.

0: the word such in there?
1: Yes, I would put it in.
0: Would you?
1: I would.
0: So is there another word, two words after this? Such?
1: Yes. Might even be what the song is called.
0: Oh, right. Gotcha. Okay. All right, there you go. 0868 104 106. Give me the missing words and get them into me immediately. No, not only that, when I call you back now in a few minutes to get your answer off you, I'm going to give you 100 quid from 3 Ireland. 100 euro. And if you also win this prize, by the way, this electric picnic prize, you're going to get a golden ticket to go to 12 gigs of your choice at Dublin's 3 Arena. Whatever gigs you want to go to. You said there's a langer load of Westlife gigs to go.
1: I didn't.
0: Yeah, you actually did.
1: I didn't.
0: Quote, Katie Jane. There's a langer load of Westlife gigs. So you can go to all of them.
1: Would never say that.
0: Okay, you got to be over 18 to enter this, and you're playing across all participating radio stations, which you can find all the terms and conditions on redfm.ie right now. So if you want to enter, give me your answer for that, please. And I'll get a daily qualifier next. 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
0: We've had a collision eastbound N25 Cork to Waterford Road. It's between Junction 5 from Middleton and the Lakeview roundabout. Please watch out for that. Thanks a million for whoever sent that in to us this morning. So eastbound at the N25, Cork to Waterford Road, between Junction 5 from Middleton and Lakeview roundabout. There's been a collision there. Watch out for that. That is your update with Deluxe Bathrooms and Tiling Solutions.
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0: 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This is Red FM. Olivia's over there. Good morning, Olivia. How's things?
1: Good, how are you?
0: Are you an electric picnic veteran? Have you been?
1: I have, yeah.
0: You have, so you want to get back there. The tickets sold out in lightning speed, as they tend to do before any acts are announced. So I need to get a little answer off you to get you into the big draw on Friday. So what is she living on, Olivia?
1: I'm such a sweet nothing. So I'll put my faith in something
0: unknown. Yes, excellent. Well done. You're in the draw for Friday. I'm going to give you €100 today with thanks to 3 Ireland, and you could be on your way to the electric picnic with your luxury teepee. You get all the 3 benefits, the side stage access to an artist. Who would you love to be on the side of the stage with, by the way?
1: Probably Zara Larsson, I'd say.
0: Yeah, Zara or Mr. Somber will be there as well, or Fontaines. You can choose whoever you want. And you're in the draw for the 12 gig tickets of your choice at the 3 Arena. That is one of the greatest golden ticket prizes ever.
2: Sure so is.
0: Best of luck.
1: That's brilliant. Thanks so much.
0: The call is going to be made on Friday at 10 a.m. Now, this is really important for you, Olivia, because you're one of the finalists. You must answer your phone with not hello. You must say skip to the best bit. That's what you got to answer your phone with. Are you going to remember that for me?
1: I will.
0: Okay, don't let me down now if you get that phone call. Okay, skip to the best bit. 10 o'clock on Friday is when we make that phone call. So the very best of luck. You're in the draw. Olivia, take care. Have a lovely day.
1: Thank you so much. You too.
0: Bye-bye now. We'll do it again tomorrow. With thanks to 3 Ireland, we've got this incredible golden ticket that we want to get to you. So we'll give you another chance to win that tomorrow when we return. Have yourself a lovely day. Enjoy your Tuesday. Be careful in the sun. Slán.
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2: Good morning, I'm Kelly Murphy. The funeral service of Jamie Carney will take place tomorrow in Killarney. Authorities in Jordan are holding a man in connection with the murder of the mother of one who was found dead at her home last week. He fled from Killarney in the early hours after the 43-year-old was killed. Conor Lally, crime editor of the Irish Times, says Gardaí are now in a race against time to bring the charges in the case.
14: They have to get a file to the DPP and they have to get the DPP to approve charges. And really, it's only when charges are there, when they're waiting on that man, can the Gardaí request that he be extradited back from Jordan to Ireland.
2: A man on trial for murder has told a jury his then-partner carried out the killing and says he tried to protect her because he believed she was pregnant with his child. Daniel Harrigan from Farn regionalised murdering 61-year-old Michael Foley in Macroom in 2024 and under cross-examination admitted giving Gardaí different accounts saying he was covering for his former partner. The trial continues today. The parents of Grace Lynch, who died after being hit by a scrambler in Dublin, will appear before politicians today. The RSA and Garda Commissioner will also go before the Oireachtas Justice Committee. The 16-year-old was killed after being hit by a scrambler bike at a pedestrian crossing in Finglas in January. Thousands are expected to head to beaches, lakes and rivers again today as temperatures again top 27 degrees. A status yellow high temperature warning remains in place for Cork, with the public being urged to take extra care around the water. Water Safety Ireland's Roger Sweeney is urging people to use a lifeguarded waterway where possible.
15: If you do get caught in a rip current, don't swim against it. You won't win that fight. Instead of trying to swim straight back to shore against the current, go to the left or right parallel to shore and you'll soon escape it because those currents are narrow.
2: The victims of paedophile Bill Keneally will be at Leinster House today to hear a state apology for the flawed investigation into his crimes. The former basketball coach, who was a prolific abuser of young boys in the 70s and 80s, died in prison just days after a Commission of Investigation report found repeated opportunities were missed by Gardaí to stop him. It's understood the apology will also contain an admission that there was a cover-up because of Keneally's family links to the Fianna Fáil party. The apology will be delivered in the Dáil this afternoon by Taoiseach Micheál Martin. Paid leave is to be introduced for women who suffer an early miscarriage. A bill is being brought to Cabinet this morning to allow 5 days of paid leave for those who miscarry before 23 weeks or have an abortion. The time off is currently only available to those who lose a baby after 23 weeks. Our political correspondent Sean Defoe says the measure is being welcomed by both sides of the Dáil.
16: This is something that is going to cost, they reckon, about €10 million a year to implement, and the cost will be borne by the employer. It's not going to be topped up by the state, so it is going to be an employer-based one, but I don't think there's any opposition party in the Dáil that's against this, so a rare bill and going before the Cabinet that has unanimous support politically.
2: And Netflix is casting for a new Monopoly game show. 12 contestants will compete on a life-sized town square resembling the board game, with the last one standing winning $2 million. And that's the latest news this hour.
17: Let's greet the day by placing a piece of gum in your mouth. Now chew. You're standing in a vast desert. The air is minty. Chew. In the distance, the day arrives.
18: Hello.
17: Chew. You say, hello, day, we meet again. Chew. You shake hands. Chew. The day has a strong grip. Chew. But yours is stronger. Extra gum. Chew. Good.
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20: Good morning, I'm Rory O'Hagan. Football and the first of the World Cup semi-finals takes place this evening. 98 and 2018 winners France take on the 2010 winner Spain. It's a repeat of their last four clash, Euro 2024, which Spain won 2-1 en route to winning the competition. Kick-off in Texas this evening is at 8 o'clock Irish time. Declan Rice, meanwhile, being past fit to start England semi-final against Argentina in Atlanta tomorrow. The Arsenal midfielder had been suffering with a stomach bug last week and was subbed off at half-time in their quarter-final win over Norway. He took full part behind closed doors training yesterday. Shamrock Rovers are in Champions League qualifier action this evening. Stephen Bradley's side play the home leg of their tie against Floriana, having lost the reverse fixture 2-0 in Malta. Pico Lopez returns to the hoops after his World Cup exploits with Cape Verde, while Cork's Matt Healy misses out after being sent off last week. Kick-off in Tala is at 8. Cork City play Cardiff City in a friendly tonight. Cardiff are managed by Brian Barry Murphy, who played 124 times for the Rebel Army. Kick-off at the Munster FA Turniscross Stadium is at 7:45. Rugby and Jeremy Lachman and Rob Balakoon are expected expected to be fit for Ireland's summer test with New Zealand on Saturday. Ballacoon was a late withdrawal ahead of the 33-31 win over Australia in Sydney, with Lachman coming off in that game with a head injury. They missed the win over Japan at the weekend, but assistant coach Andrew Goodman confirmed the full squad trained in Auckland today. And that's the sport with Simply Suits.
18: Hold on a second, lads. This fella's on fire. Do those predictions that we did this morning when we were chatting. Right. Go on, tonight. Well, France-Spain.
20: France is going to win. I think France is going to beat Spain. It's not going to be a classic, but France are going to beat Spain.
18: And like a kind of a sedentary, plodding kind
20: it's
18: of a game.
20: It's going to be tight and nervy, and it's not going to be open end-to-end football. But okay. France going to 2-0, I think.
18: Oh, 2-0. Let me make a note of that. England, Argentina.
20: I think England will beat Argentina.
18: Right. Okay. Will it be a pacey game or kind of a game?
20: Again, it's going to be a cagey semi-final out on the line. I think it's going to be a cagey enough game. But I think, I don't know why, I think England are going to beat Argentina tomorrow.
18: Score?
20: I go for a 1-0.
18: Okay, 1-0. And then in the final, which will be, according to you, France and England.
20: France and England, and France will beat England.
18: By how many goals?
20: At 2 or 3-0. You're grand.
18: Do you know, I just love your confidence.
20: I should look at some prediction. Like, if they're right, they're right. If they're wrong, they're wrong. If they're right, I look like a genius.
18: Well, if you absolutely bring it on. Let's hope you're right, because I'm in the money if that's the case.
20: Perhaps
18: then, right?
20: It is.
18: In the radio station Buster. They should pay me now, actually.
20: I think they probably should. I got the payment for the worst team. I had a rack, so I got money for having the worst team in the tournament.
18: Okay, okay.
20: Take my money back. Happy days.
18: Oh, I love it. Nice, aren't you? FM
21: 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With Casey's Furniture, the incredible summer event is now on. 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
18: I think it's not what you say in life, it's how you say it, right? The confidence in which you impart the information. Dry, sunny, and hot. At least 25. It'll be hotter than that. It really will. Met Aaron need to get into the shade. They're suggesting 20, 28, maybe 29 degrees in some part of our beautiful county or province. But anyway, dry, sunny and hot. And that's going to continue tomorrow. Wednesday, hot and sunny. 25 plus could be as high. Some are suggesting as hot as perhaps 28 to 30 degrees in places. Tomorrow, Thursday is 26 plus, Friday is 27 plus, right across the weekend is the same, and next week also. And so on it goes. 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
18: 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Morning all. Hope all is good. Boy, you see the video footage that was doing the rounds on social media last night down around Camden Fort in Crosshaven. A major gorse fire. And there was all sorts of different services involved in trying to put it out on land and on sea. On the water, there were massive, big, huge cannon water shooting at the fires, actually. There's an update to that story, incidentally, from All About Cork this morning. They say that they've learned that a group of teenagers are thought to be responsible for that major gorse fire last evening. Firefighters spending hours battling the ferocious blaze. According to All About Cork, it broke out near Camden Fort in Crosshaven around 5 o'clock. Some people were suggesting that it was lucky that, you know, homes didn't go up adjacent to the fire. So you had this group of teenage boys, some as young as 14, were in the area. They started a small fire, apparently, but didn't realise that it would spread. And it did spread because the gorse was dry and it was hot. And then you had a huge area going up in flames. So these lads then, these teenage boys, they went home. According to All About Cork, one of them got so frightened that he told his father what happened. And the father informed the Gardaí. And then the blaze was tackled, as I say, both land and sea. It took hours, several hours to bring it under control. So that's the latest on that one, reported this morning. Only in the last 20 minutes, half an hour, on All About Cork. The major news breaking story, of course, you know, from yesterday afternoon onwards, is Jamie's boyfriend has been arrested in Jordan. You don't mess with the Yanks, lads. They have contacts everywhere, and they have channels everywhere, and they have back channels everywhere, and they can put pressure on. And I believe that's what happened, which resulted in the arrest then of Ahmed Al-Sakar. the 28-year-old. He's been held now by Jordanian police. Now, I'm going to talk to Ralph Regal from the Irish Independent on this one in a few minutes' time, so I won't say much more about it for now. But the Garda are involved in this. Obviously, Interpol are involved, Europol, the Jordanian police, but very much the US authorities collaborating everything to track down this guy. Now, the one of the issues would be, okay, he's detained now by the Jordanian police, of course. Legal battles now will start as to whether he will ever set foot in Ireland again. But he's been located, or as the Sun put it this morning, he has been snared and lifted. While all that is happening, of course, sadly, we must remember Jamie Carney, and many will, including her family members, who've just announced that her funeral will take place tomorrow at St. Mary's Cathedral in Killarney. Sakar, interestingly, according to the Sun, say that he had failed in his bid to be granted asylum in Ireland, and he was appealing the decision. But there's an extensive update with regards to that part of the story. He had initially failed in his attempt to claim asylum in Ireland, but he was claiming at the time that he was Palestinian. And he was one of these characters that came into the country with no documentation saying that he was Palestinian. Of course, he wasn't. He's Jordanian. He appealed the decision, and therefore he was allowed to remain at the IPAS Centre. And he befriended Jamie Carney, was given back his passport. And that was one of the reasons why he was able to get out of the country. But it's very interesting with regards to the US. And the Mail pick up on this morning. I mentioned it yesterday because America gives Jordan $1.4 billion a year. Not just an economic aid, but military assistance. Like, the Americans have 4,000 troops stationed in military bases around the country. So they do really have boots on the ground and eyes and ears on the ground, if you like. And we must also remember, as I said, that the funeral mass will take place tomorrow at midday at St. Mary's Cathedral in Killarney. And that's an update from the online stories this morning. And they say that a private cremation will take place afterwards. I'll chat with Barry Roach, my apologies, with Ralph Regal from the Irish Independent a little later on. It's interesting then, because there's been a lot of chatter then as to whether or not people have a right to know the nationality of criminals. And Brenda Power has a column in this morning's Mail where she talks about how the British police deal with things, and particularly after the horrific murder of Anne Widdecombe in her Devon home last Thursday. She says the British police quickly announced that they had a man in custody, but they went so far as to describe him as a white British national. So that kind of set the bar going on then with regards to British police having to identify somebody by virtue of their ethnicity and their colour and whether or not they're a British national or not. And probably that's the way it's always going to have to be there now. But of course, there was some criticism with regards to the Jamie suspect, Ahmed Al-Sakar, as to why his nationality or his colour or indeed a photograph of him was published or released by An Garda Síochána, and that didn't happen. And she says that we're about halfway through 2026 now, but so far 8 women have been murdered in this country. And she says the fact that cannot be ignored is that none of the known suspects in any of these killings is an Irishman. Now, that's all very well to say, of course, and I'll come back to that a little later on this morning. But believe me when I tell you that the vast majority of crimes and the vast majority of rapes or murders or issues involving abuse like this are by Irish people. I'm even slow to say Irish men, because you don't want to be kind of throwing everybody under a bus on this one. So, but you know that Brenda Power doesn't hold back a lot at the time with regards to what she deems to be right and wrong. There's actually a big interest in issues involving vaping. And there's a story making many of the papers this morning saying that, like the English Times, it reduces fitness just as much as smoking. So this kind of miracle way of getting off cigarettes safely that vaping was being promoted at back in the day, that's gone under a bus now, and that has evaporated a bit like the vape itself. But it does reduce fitness. They're looking at all sorts of studies in the UK this morning. It's picked up by the English Times. In fact, it's as harmful to fitness as cigarettes, according to the Mail this morning. They say, we thought it was a healthier alternative to smoking, but it actually is just as harmful with regards to fitness levels. They looked at young adults who were working out or involved in fitness, and they say they suffered breathlessness during exercise by vaping just as much as smokers did, same degree of damage to their blood vessels and what have you. And one of the big issues, of course, is just the explosion of vape shops everywhere. It's not just in city centres, it's in the little satellite towns and villages all over the country as well. I suppose one of the big increases in retail in Ireland would have to be put down to the explosion in vape shops. You see it more than ever before. I mean, maybe to a slightly lesser extent, barber shops, but it's big now. And listen, I should also mention, actually, you talk about young people. There's an interesting study that makes them independent, the English Telegraph this morning, where they're talking about, I mean, if your child goes into a bedroom and goes to bed, and let's say they're 14 or 15 or 16 years old, how do you know that they've actually gone to sleep and that they're not on their mobile phone and they're not up until 2 or 3 in the morning and then going to school dog tired and can't concentrate? But they're saying this morning that children who give up social media spend more time with friends and family, get better sleep, less stress, and they improve focus, right? So if there's a curfew from 9 p.m. every evening to 7 o'clock the following morning, I don't know if that curfew would involve taking the appliances away or not, or the gadgets away, and then saying you can only have 15-minute daily limit per app. That, I'd say, would make a huge difference. There wouldn't be a killjoy about this, but if you took all of those things away or you curtailed them, wouldn't you find young children turning into the young children of decades and decades ago? More activity, more outdoor play, finding entertainment in simpler things. Just suggesting. Your thoughts are welcome in that text, 0868 104 106. And as we head out and about, of course, and things get hotter and hotter, this is an interesting one. Apparently, just in the next, I think it's kicking in from Thursday, actually, it is kicking in from Thursday, a 6-week hose pipe ban will be in place from Thursday for 6 counties. Now, they've chosen the counties. We're not in that 6, but that isn't to say that it won't change. But what's very interesting about this is that if you are using a hose pipe, so you're, you know, watering, washing the car, or watering the plants, or hosing things down, you could get a fine of up to €5,000 if you ignore the ban. Now, interestingly, they have a hose pipe ban in the UK, and this one will run right across the summer there, and I think it goes up until the back end of August, right? But the fine is £1,000. So is that the way it is with Ireland, that everything has to be so much dearer than everywhere else, even if you're caught breaching a hose pipe ban? In the UK, it's £1,000. Here, it's €5,000. And you can squeal on your neighbours, incidentally. There's a hotline now to report people who are wasting water. So homeowners will be able to report their neighbours or anyone they see breaking the hose pipe ban. Would you do it, though? I mean, would you actually pick up and do the dirty on a neighbour because they're hosing down a few plants or shrubs and a few flowers? I mean, it depends on how you get on with your neighbours, I suppose. But Uisce Éireann now have ordered Dublin, South Tipperary, Kildare, Meath, Wexford and Wicklow hosepipe ban from Thursday until the 26th of August. And breaching it, €5,000. So you can report your neighbours or anyone that you see breaking the hosepipe ban by calling Uisce Éireann on 1-800-278-278. Don't even know if that phone line is it active? I suppose it wouldn't be active until Thursday, would it? But how would you prove it, like? Firstly, you'd have to video them, right? Or take a photograph of them, you, the nosy neighbour. But maybe environmentally, I should be behind people and say, absolutely, report your neighbours. But then you have to take the video and you have to take the photograph. Then you have to call the hotline and report them and give the video evidence. So you're really a major whistleblower. Would you do it? Text 0868 104 106. And can we please give a round of applause and a well done to all of the volunteers who are cleaning up all of the beaches, because other people couldn't give a damn. And they are leaving things like, you know, we heard the first heat wave back in May down in Lochbeg Beach in County Cork, shards of broken glass from bottles that were half buried in the sand, potentially ripping people's feet apart. I mean, some people just couldn't care less. So you got the Tidy Towns Committee, you got local volunteers and your Good Samaritans all over the beaches, thousands of people hitting the beaches every single day, of course. But what are they leaving behind? I mean, they just couldn't give a damn. Drink cans, dirty nappies. The list goes on to include alcohol containers, disposable barbecue grills, food wrappers, soiled nappies. Who does that? Shopping bags. These are the common items found on beaches. And you know what? It just doesn't seem to sink in. Leave no trace. Bring your stuff home. I get it that they say that we need proper bins. for amenities across Ireland. We absolutely do. But it doesn't give somebody a pass to just leave it behind them, right? So a lot to talk about this morning. If you're up for a text, 0868 104 106. Pick up the phone on 0818 104 106. And there's a fella who started this out. This is a story from the Telegraph this morning. It's a man by the name of Dale Harvey, right? It's an English story. He started a campaign around where he lives, right? They've got a campaign going on in the UK now called Campaign for Real Ale, and there's another one called Save Our Pubs, because their pubs in the UK are closing every single day. Dozens of them close right in the UK. It's very sad. I mean, not unlike here, but on a much faster basis and much more in the UK. So he began a thing called the Great British Pub Crawl 4 years ago. And he thought he'd get tired of it, but actually he has 100% determination to drive it on. And he has vowed now to finish his pub crawl, because he has now visited 10,000 pubs across the UK. The 10,000 pub was the Bar and Bunker in Edinburgh. 10,000 of them. And he's had a sup in every single one of them. It's taken him 4 years, and he's going to continue until he has visited every single pub in the UK. I mean, talk about a serious. That's something you'd have in the Guinness Book of Records. And then to other substances. One that will most definitely save your life is water, right? We can't live without it. But from North Carolina this morning, the Telegraph talks of an 82-year-old woman who survived after falling into her bathtub, and she was trapped in the bathtub for 9 days. And as they say, she drank the tap water, even though she was at the other end of the bath, by turning on the faucet. She turned on the faucet with her foot, and then was able to splash with her feet the water up onto her face, and managed then to at least drink some of it as she drifted in and out of consciousness. I think this is an incredible story, right? And 9 days, Joan Rivette was stuck in the bath, couldn't get out, right? She damaged her back. How did it happen, you might ask? Well, how it happened was, she was in the bathroom getting ready for bed on the 1st of June. She took a step backwards in the bathroom and she toppled over into the bathtub. And she came down then and pulled the shower curtain down and the rod with her and everything, and she damaged her back. Her cat was with her, Phoebe. The cat survived, incidentally, but didn't go for help. Now, if that had been a dog like Lassie, right, that dog would have got out and got help within an hour, but all sorted. But because it was a cat, 9 days. 9 days later, right, nobody sees her around the area, and they notice that her car's been in the driveway and no sign of movement for 9 days. And after 9 days, the neighbours then eventually called the police, and they came along and found her. She had been shouting and shouting and shouting for 9 days on and off. Nobody heard her, lads. Nobody. And the hours passed and the days passed. And I don't know what the story was with her extended family or anything like that. But 9 days she survived on her back in the bathtub. You love those kind of story, Arima, because you're always watching these kind of things on Netflix. The woman who survived in a bath for 900 days.
0: Sounds right up my alley.
18: Isn't
0: that? I don't get this one now, though, because she obviously clearly sounds like she can kick like Ronaldo, but yet couldn't get out of the bank. So, like, how could she use her toe and her leg to kick water up into her face, but yet she couldn't get out of the bath?
18: I don't know anything about that part of it, but she was in the bathtub for 9 days because they found her in there.
0: I don't know about that now at all. I don't know. Is that fake news?
18: Why would you spoil a great story of survival and determination?
0: Because it makes no sense.
18: It's not true.
0: Maybe unless she damaged her back, but her legs were still savage.
18: Oh, I'm only giving you... Look, I'm only giving you the upside of it. I'd give you maybe about four paragraphs from a story that runs for nearly half a page.
0: I want to know the source. What paper was that in?
18: The English Telegraph. Do you want... No, The Guardian. My apologies. Okay, I saw it in The Guardian. You can have it here and you can peruse it at your leisure. Off you go. Incidentally, before I love you and leave you, talking about amazing things that can be... They could turn that into a film, right? Woman who survived in the bathtub. There's a lot of chatter about the next James Bond, apparently. And according to the English papers, the search for Bond continues. Auditions are underway. Gets me thinking as to who do you believe was the best Bond ever? I would say, not that anybody's asking, Daniel Craig. Happen to know the guy. You know, a couple of pints with the guy a few years back in New York. Lovely guy. Great Bond. If it wasn't him, I would suggest Pierce Brosnan. You maybe agree, maybe you might disagree. But one thing's for sure, there's a woman by the name of Debbie McWilliams who cast all 14 previous Bond films. She apparently has a huge role to play in who gets to play what, including Bond. And she says you can't be messing with Ian Fleming's books. So I'm interested. There's a push on for the next James Bond now to be female.
0: Oh, really?
18: Yeah.
0: Jamie Bond.
18: Jasmine Bond.
0: Jasmine, yeah. Jacinta Bond. I think the definitive was
18: Jane Bond.
0: The name
18: is
0: Jane.
18: The name is Jane. The name is Jane.
0: I thought Sean Connery was the definitive Bond for me.
18: Bit cheesy though.
0: Yeah.
18: And the scripts were quite sexist and kind of demeaning to women. It just didn't work for me. I watched a lot of those old ones last year, going back to the first one, and they were just
0: they were a bit tongue-in-cheekish as well though, weren't they? I mean, did they really mean it?
18: I don't know, they were crazy, they were shocking. Different times back then.
0: Yeah, exactly.
18: Okay, but do you think that things should change so much that the next James Bond, she's saying leave it alone, this is the way Ian Fleming wrote them, and she also goes so far as should be a white male. Never mind that we should have a female James Bond.
0: I'm not sure, really. I don't think. But Jane Bond, yeah. No, it wouldn't really work, I don't think, would it?
18: And the last one I have for you this morning is the front page of the Mail. This is visual, lads. You're not going to see this. There's a photograph talking about your mission, if you choose to accept it, is to guess who this A-list star is. And do you remember when they put a fat suit on the Penguin, which was Colin Farrell, which was the most fantastic television series I've seen in years, and you wouldn't recognise him? Nobody in the building could recognise actually that this actually was Tom Cruise. I mean, it's amazing how you can change people with regards to, you know, putting on fat suits or changing their face and things like that. So a lot of stuff to unpack this morning. Pick up the phone, 0818 104 106. I want to chat with Ralph Regal from the Irish Independent next.
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18: 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It's important to stay updated and across this story, the story of Ahmed Al-Sakkar. And we know, of course, that Jamie, 42-year-old Jamie, was found by her 13-year-old daughter at their rented home in Killarney, County Kerry. Reading from the Sun this morning, she had been brutally beaten to death. Remains were concealed under a duvet. Al-Sakkar is a man of interest to members of An Garda Síochána. And of course, anyone that's following the story knows that he got a 3 a.m. bus to Dublin, boarded a flight from Dublin Airport. He had his passport. He went to Turkey and he made his way to Jordan. He has been detained in Jordan. And it's very interesting, actually, because Ralph Regal in The Independent this morning says that they can hold on to him for an initial period of 15 days in Jordan. But under their criminal code, he could be held there for 6 months before trial and up to 18 months on serious matters like murder or violent assault. But what happens when it's in another country as to what happens next? Ralph joins me by phone. Ralph, good morning.
7: Good morning, Neil.
18: I suppose an awful lot to unpack here. Like, I mean, was this intervention by the United States of America? Do we know? Do you think?
7: The simple answer, Neil, we don't know. What we do know is that there was no request for detention from the Irish authorities, and privately, all of the Irish agencies, yes, they were going to great pains to stress that there was no request to the Jordanian authorities to formally detain this man. Similarly, there is no warrant in place. Ireland doesn't have an extradition treaty with Jordan. So it's very much, I think, a decision by the Jordanians themselves to detain this individual. We understand that the detention was sanctioned by the Directorate for Public Security. Now, that's a very powerful body in Jordan. Jordan has very, very efficient and well-established intelligence and police agencies. I think given their geopolitical position, they have to. They're in a very, very difficult and challenging part of the world. So the Jordanians take anything to do with security very seriously. And I think it's also worth noting that this individual was detained just over 24 hours after they had returned to the jurisdiction from abroad. So the Jordanians, I think, very, very much aware of this.
18: Yeah, but there's...
7: Were the Americans involved? I don't know, Neil. I mean, I would suspect that the Americans have been watching this one very, very carefully. I mean, Jamie Carney is an American citizen. So I think anything to do with this case, obviously, is on their radar.
18: Yeah, so there could... Some would suggest that there was intense diplomatic pressure from the United States of America, but... That's not proven, as you say. In other matters, I mean, I know that An Garda Síochána are continuing with the investigation and that they will present that file to the DPP, that it will then go to court where you can't just issue a warrant. There's a process to go through, isn't there?
7: Yes, that's right. I mean, essentially what will happen is that the Gardaí will complete their file. But my understanding is that they're making very good progress with the file. They have forensic, technical, CCTV and witness evidence. So they're very happy with the file and the progress they're making with it. Gardaí have already said that there is one individual who is of significant interest to their investigation. And secondly, and I think more importantly, they've said that they are following a definite line of inquiry in terms of their investigation. So that file will go to the Director of Public Prosecutions. And at that point, the Director of Public Prosecutions will determine, is there someone who has a case to answer? If there is, a warrant will be issued. And from that point, then it will go to whatever agencies are involved. So, for instance, you could be talking about if the individual is overseas, it's obviously going to be someone in a foreign jurisdiction via the likes of Europol, Interpol, or any of those other agencies.
18: But would it be potentially possible even for him? I mean, I'm just thinking, could it happen that the Americans would extradite him back to America for trial of the murder of a US citizen abroad?
7: I don't think so, Neil.
18: No?
7: And I'll say there's no extradition arrangement in place between Ireland and Jordan. No, there is an extradition arrangement in place between the United States and Jordan. But the difficulty is that under American law, as I understand it, a prosecution can take place in the United States for a crime that occurs outside the United States,
18: yeah,
7: but under very specific grounds.
18: Yeah.
7: It has to involve two U.S. citizens, it has to involve terrorism, or it has to involve an attack on a U.S. government agent, such as a policeman or a diplomat. And that doesn't apply in this particular case.
18: Okay. So what do you think will happen next? Probably nothing terribly quickly then.
7: No, I think that there have been a lot of very significant and fast developments in this case. I think we're entering the phase in the case now where things will slow down. The submission of the file to the DPP is obviously going to be critical. After that, I think determining what the next stage is. Now, it was very interesting what Justice Minister Jim O'Callaghan said yesterday. He went to great pains to underline, you know, the difficulties and the challenges now facing Gardaí with an individual of interest who is outside the jurisdiction and in a country where we don't have extradition arrangements with. But he did say that there have been people returned to Ireland in the past from countries where we don't have extradition.
18: Wasn't there a mob boss brought back from Dubai?
7: Exactly. And that's, I think, what he was highlighting was the fact that that was achieved through diplomatic channels. So I think he's putting a lot of emphasis on the fact that diplomatic connections may very well hold answers in this case. Whether it does or it doesn't, I don't know. What I can say is that everyone I've spoken to in terms of this case made the point that the Jordanians, like a lot of other countries in the Middle East, such as Saudi Arabia, Qatar, the United Arab Emirates, they do not like extraditing their own citizens to foreign jurisdictions in respect of criminal matters. Now, whether
18: that's a problem, then that's a problem, then, isn't it?
7: I think it is. I think, and it's again, if you look at the case that Jim O'Callaghan highlighted, I mean that case involved an Irish citizen. It did not involve a UAE national, whereas in this particular case, we're talking about a Jordanian national returning to Ireland. This could very well be solved in a simple manner by the individual deciding to voluntarily return to Ireland.
18: Oh, I see. Why would he want to do that?
7: If they don't, well, then you're in the realm of what options are available to the governments and the various judicial bodies. But certainly the track record is, and particularly if you look at the United States, because they do have an extradition arrangement with Jordan, but it has proved quite problematic in respect of criminal matters. Terrorism matters are entirely different. There's a different set of rules that apply there. But in terms of criminal matters, a lot of these countries in the Middle East, they just

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2: Simon Harris said that no stone would be left unturned.
3: Yeah, I would say certainly, Neil, in the early stages, there was a lot of determination in Ireland to find out where this individual was. So I think certainly there was interest in determining, well, what jurisdiction is he in? Certainly, there was no efforts in Ireland to have this individual detained. Interestingly, we do know that the individual left Dublin Airport at around 10 a.m. last Tuesday and flew directly to Istanbul. But it's also clear they were determined to get out of Turkey and to get to either Syria or Jordan, because, of course, there is an extradition arrangement in place between Turkey and Ireland.
2: Yeah, okay. Well, let's see. Well, it's very interesting because we have an example then of how maybe we need to tighten up how we do business with regards to Al-Sakar, who lived in Turkey first, then went to France, then went to the UK, and then arrived in Ireland, where we're told that it shouldn't be allowed to be permitted. You have to go to the country first and stay in that country rather than moving about. But perhaps that's a conversation for another day. Sadly, the funeral of Jamie Carney takes place tomorrow, right?
3: Yeah, and it's going to be obviously very, very poignant. I mean, here's a 43-year-old mother of one. Her entire world revolved around her teenage daughter. She had travelled from the United States to Kerry in May of 2021. She fell in love with the place and she decided it was going to be her permanent home. She was in the process of getting Irish citizenship. So for her dream life to end in such a nightmare fashion is appalling. And I know, sir, everyone that I've spoken to and that my colleagues have spoken to in Kerry, the community is determined to show solidarity with this heartbroken family. So I think you're going to see a lot of tributes. You're going to see a lot of tears for 12 noon Requiem Mass in St. Mary's Cathedral tomorrow.
2: Much obliged to you, Ralph, as always. Thank you so much. Ralph Regal, Southern Correspondent with the Irish Independent. 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
5: But that woman in America who got stuck in the bath for 8 days. Eventually, somebody came to her aid when they noticed there was no movement. She wasn't going in and out, and the car was never moving from the drive, and there she is inside in the bath. She survived, though. An interesting one. I nearly drowned in the bath myself before when the water was being cut off. That time when water trucks had to give people water, remember? I think probably what happened is they filled the bath with water just to have it. I fell into the bath drunk and I went under. Only for my brother hearing it downstairs, I would most definitely have drowned. Wow, amazing story. Thanks for that. Text 0868 104 106. We could go down that kind of channel of macabre stories of people in the bath, if you wish. I'm happy to do that. Actually, you know what? I talk about, the World Cup there earlier on. And of course, tonight, the road to World Cup glory continues with a blockbuster semi-final between France and Spain. And of course, then the second one will be England and Argentina. But they really have cursed themselves, I think, because in one of the English newspapers this morning, they're saying that Keir Starmer's last official duties before he leaves as Prime Minister. And they gave a kind of a timeline as to what that is. It involves him going to America for the England game against Argentina, staying on in America then for the final, being there for the trophy presentation to England, and then flying home. I mean, it's like as if they're... Well, it's not like as if they are saying... They are saying that England will win the World Cup, and this is the itinerary for the Prime Minister before he leaves office. He will stay until the Jules Rimet trophy is given to England. So good luck to them with regards to that one. But anyway, you know, ahead of the big kickoffs for the semi-finals, there's a big football camp happening at the farm in Bishopstown, Cork City's football camp at the farm. And the next generation of footballer stars are... out there, and they're kicking balls and they're learning all sorts of tricks and drills and what have you. And you can be damn sure with the World Cup amongst us and down to the semi-final at this stage that they are a very opinionated bunch, I can tell you. So Seamus went out to have an old kick around with them, to ask them about tonight's game, France or Spain, and who they believe will lift the World Cup trophy when it's all over. Here's what they have to say on the matter.
6: Over here, and Seamus, I'll ask you a few questions. Come in here, boys. Come on.
7: I know what he's going to ask.
8: What's he going to ask?
9: What am I going to ask?
7: Who would win the World Cup?
9: Well, that might be one of them. And who do you think is going to win the World Cup? It's going to be Spain, Argentina.
7: Argentina's going to win because, like, FIFA rigs everything. Like,
9: you think it's all a fix?
7: Yeah, it's like just do again. Repeat of last time, and then Argentina wins this time. And then the 2030 World Cup will be actually good.
9: Yeah, that'll be back in Europe, won't it?
7: Yeah, Europe.
9: So you've got Spain and Portugal?
7: Yeah, Spain and Portugal.
9: France and Spain are meeting tomorrow night.
7: So I think they're going to play like a really well game. Go on a penalties and all that, I think.
10: I think it's going to go to extra time. My prediction is going to be France.
11: Spain won France.
9: Spain's going to beat France. You've got a vested interest in that, though, aren't you? I hear you're from Spain yourself, and you come over here to do the soccer camps on the summer, is it?
11: Yes.
9: And what's your prediction for the match? So against France, Spain beat France by how much?
11: 2-2, and Spain won for the penalties.
10: No,
9: you don't
10: say
9: agree.
10: France, nah. France.
9: And why do you say France?
10: They just have decent players.
9: And who's going to win the World Cup outright then?
11: Spain.
9: Oh God, I caused trouble here.
11: Argentina. Spain.
12: Nah, Spain. No, France.
11: France.
7: I think Argentina's going to win.
12: I'd say England will be Argentina 2-1 in the semis.
7: They stay eliminated like 20
8: Countries.
9: What team were you supporting all along, Spain. Considering Ireland Canada. Weren't in it?
8: Spain.
13: Spain. Canada. Portugal.
14: Scotland. Canada.
9: Not Cape Verde, no?
13: Cape Verde, they're my second favourite team.
9: Who's your favourite footballer?
8: Messi.
15: Cristiano Ronaldo. Yeah, I suppose Ronaldo.
9: Why is that? Because of the hairstyle, is it?
15: No, he's probably the best player in the world.
9: Is he?
15: Yeah.
9: And would you like to follow in his footsteps when you're older?
15: Yeah.
8: I think Messi.
9: You think Messi?
8: Yeah, Messi's the GOAT.
9: So you reckon France or Spain for the final?
15: Yeah.
9: We have a guy over here now, he's telling me that it's going to be Argentina because the whole thing is rigged.
13: Yeah, that's my little brother.
8: It has to be.
14: He really wants Argentina to win. He believes it's in spirits.
15: I don't care who wins, I just don't want England.
14: No, okay. I don't want England.
15: England
13: will do it. Not England or Argentina.
15: England will do it. I'd like them to win, but they're just going to brag about it for the next 20 years.
9: Longer than that.
8: I'm going to be doing that till they win.
13: They'll write it down
8: one.
13: In the history books.
5: They've won already, the English. So that's amazing. You ask a bunch of 7 to 10 year olds who's going to win the World Cup, and they say France, Spain, Argentina, and England. There can only be one, lads. There can only be one. I want to say good morning to all of them because I know they're all huddled around radios now listening. So have a great day's soccer, a great day's football. Make memories and play well. And thank you all for being part of that. Actually, you know what? There was another lovely clip of Roy Keane, who's going down a storm on the ITV coverage. I mean, he's away for what, like 6 weeks? That's a long stretch, but he's handling it very well. But then people keep on asking him different topics and different questions and stuff like that, both soccer and non-soccer related. But we're not there, obviously, as part of this World Cup. I think it would be wonderful if Keane was there and Ireland were there. But he was asked at one stage, what do Ireland do better or the Irish do better than anyone else? He told Sky Bet at the World Cup, and he said the list is endless, but we've just kind of identified and pulled out some of them. So this is Keane on what the Irish do better than anyone else.
16: At the beginning, Gary was talking about what England do better than anyone else. What does Ireland do better than anyone else?
17: Oh, where do you start? Oh, no, truthfully, even the hospitality in Ireland, I think if you meet some nice Irish people, I do think they're the best in the world. I really do. I think the food, the culture, the crack you have with them, I think they're a big loss even to this World Cup. Any sporting occasion, I think the way they behave themselves, I think is fantastic. And that's just not the soccer, but it'd be the rugby or whatever. Yeah, I think the Irish humour is pretty good. Yeah, the list goes on. Food, music. But I think the hospitality, the way they look after people, I think the Irish are top.
5: And 100% agree with everything he has to say with regards to that. Mind you, not everybody is necessarily happy. We are all enjoying the World Cup, Neil. Congratulations to RTE for some great coverage during all the games. But we saw that commentators and co-commentators, which annoy me so much, they do not need to be at every game. Before England's game with Norway, you had Ray Houghton and Dara Maloney doing commentary from Miami. Why? Imagine what we could be saved by doing commentary from Dublin. All the viewers want is coverage of the game. As I say, commentary can be done from a studio in Dublin. For far too long, these co-commentators have been on a good thing. Don't get me wrong, it's great getting Champions League in Freesat land during the season, but I think a lot of money could be saved. Don't give up my details if you happen to read this one out. Okay, I won't do that. I mean, you're saying that we don't need anybody overseas for any matches, and all of the commentators and co-commentators and panelists and all sorts of things like that could be here in Ireland or above in Dublin. Would it have the same effect and impact, though? Surely be to God we're big enough and we're wearing lawn pants now that we could be amongst the rest of the broadcasters in the world at the World Cup with their own fine commentators. But listen to me, you're entitled to your opinion, and that's what keeps this program on the air. Keep them coming. Text 0868 104 106. Would you whistleblow a neighbour if there was a hose ban or a water ban? There is one coming in on Thursday. Not here, not Cork just yet, but that isn't to suggest that it won't happen at some stage. Brian, good morning.
18: Good morning, Neil. How are we?
5: Do you have your kind of nose out of joint about hose bans or water bans or restrictions?
18: I do, Neil. There is two types of water scarcity. One is called a physical water scarcity, which is explains itself. It means that we physically don't have enough water for the area, but in Ireland we have plenty of water, And the other one is an economic water scarcity. The economic water scarcity is when the infrastructure is not kept up to standard.
5: Are you talking about leaking broken pipes, is it?
18: Yeah, and not replacing them. I mean, we lose a third of our water every day. So that's every 3 days, 1 day of water is lost. And Irish Water have been saying that it's a physical water scarcity. It's not. It's an economic water scarcity. They're not capable of running the system.
5: Okay, so you are right with regards to the water being lost, a third of it every single day. All I know is that Ishke Aaron are saying that their priority is to protect water supplies for homes, businesses, farms, hospitals, vulnerable customers and other essential services. And using power washers, washing the car, non-essential use in general, paddling pools in the back garden, all that kind of thing, not necessary. Not necessary.
18: Yes, Neil, but that is to get away, to put the blame on somebody else. The first thing you do when you're wrong is you try and blame somebody else. When the winter comes in, they blame the weather. They blame the snow. They blame the cold snap because it breaks the pipes. They're not maintaining the infrastructure.
5: I'm not disputing the infrastructural stuff. I'm talking about trying to protect the supplies that they have in reservoirs.
18: The reservoirs are leaking water as well. Why aren't they doing their job that they're supposed to do? You see them advertising on radio, television, newspapers, everywhere. Why aren't they spending that money on the infrastructure?
5: Have you not seen Irish Water digging up every feckin' road you can think of across the city and the suburbs at the moment? That's what they're doing.
18: And if they're doing it, they're not doing a very good job of it.
5: No,
18: because what they're doing is they will dig up a small piece,
5: yeah,
18: replace it, and cover her in. And then they'll wait for another outburst and they'll replace another.
5: And they're back again, over and over. Yeah. I know. It's very frustrating. But watering gardens, cleaning cars, filling paddling pools, might be a lot of fun to have a paddling pool. I get that. Maybe it might take a whole lot of money. But at the same time, they're saying with this exceptional warm and dry period, and it's destined to go on for some time yet, that's why they're talking about a hose ban and water restrictions.
18: Neil, that is called moral blackmail. Because they are not doing their job properly, Irish Water. They're blaming everybody and they're bringing in this moral blackmail.
5: What do you make of the free phone number to report your neighbours?
18: Neil, Irish Water are there again. They want people to report other people and then they can say, oh, it was Mrs. Murphy who was washing her teeth and left the tap running. Irish Water should be reported by the Irish people. Or TDs should be down and saying, why aren't you doing your job properly? There should be an investigation.
5: I know that, and I accept that, and you've said that a number of times. In fairness, you have made that point. But it's not about somebody leaving the tap on or while brushing their teeth. It's people washing their cars, putting in sprinkler systems in the front garden and stuff like that, which is fine to do for now. But when the restrictions comes in, it must stop. And then you can report your neighbour and the neighbour then will be fined €5,000. That's a bit over the top in any man's language, I think.
18: Yeah, and Irish Water should be fined for leaving a third of the water. And remember, it's treated water. And treated water costs money.
5: Yeah.
18: And they're allowing a third of it every day to be misused, pumped into the ground. Why aren't they fined £5,000 for every litre of water, 2 litres of water that's pumped into the ground?
5: Good point.
18: You
5: well
18: see, they're
5: made.
18: Trying to use this moral blackmail that it's all somebody else's fault. It's not ours. It's somebody else's fault. Moral blackmail. Oh, look at the man with the hose against his car. That, and then they don't say, I mean, he uses a couple of gallons of water. Irish Water are losing millions of gallons of water every day, and nobody seems to say anything about it.
5: Well, you had an opportunity to this morning, Brian. Thank you so much. Brian Gould saying they're blaming us, but it's not our problem, it's theirs. Thanks, Brian. 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Would you report, would you shop, would you whistleblow a neighbour if and when there would be a thing like a hosepipe ban? You know, pick it up the phone on the 1-800 number. 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
25: It's 10 o'clock. Good morning. I'm Lana O'Connor. A new weather warning for high temperatures has been issued for most of the country. A status yellow high temperature alert is in place for Cork, Kerry, Limerick, Clare, Galway and Mayo until 7 o'clock tomorrow morning. Now Met Éireann has issued a fresh warning for high temperatures for Carlow, Kildare, Kilkenny, Laois, Longford, Offaly, Westmeath, Cavan and Donegal, as well as Munster and Connacht. It comes into effect at noon tomorrow and runs until 6 a.m. on Friday, with maximum temperatures which could be in excess of 27 degrees and overnight minimum temperatures in excess of 15 degrees. Meteorologist Cathal Nolan from Ireland's Weather Channel says the nights could be a challenge.
26: Wednesday night, Thursday night and Friday night, they're likely to be quite troublesome, I would say, for a lot of people across the country. Temperatures on those nights in many places struggling to get below 17, 18, 19 degrees in some places. And again, Irish homes are very good at keeping in the heat, but not very good at kind of dispersing it out.
25: Eshka Aaron says a hotline will be available for people to report others who breach a hosepipe ban. The six-week conservation order comes into effect on Thursday for Dublin, South Tipperary and parts of Kildare, Meath, Wicklow and Wexford. Households are being asked not to use hosepipe or power washers in their gardens or to wash their cars, as treated water supplies have come under pressure. Eshka Aaron's Margaret Attridge says people can call their customer care line to report people who break the conservation order.
27: We're providing a hotline because we're not asking people to confront people. We don't want to cause any neighbourhood disputes here, so people can contact us and we will follow up with individuals. And look, normally once people understand the ask and the importance of the ask to conserve water for really essential uses, they'll work with us and there's no further action required.
25: Gardaí are under pressure to progress their investigation into the murder of Jamie Carney amid fears a man detained by authorities in Jordan could be let go. A suspect in the killing of the 43-year-old mother of one in Killarney is in custody after fleeing to Jordan last week. It's reported Jordanian police have just 15 days from the time of his arrest to hold the man before he must be released. No attempt can be made to extradite the suspect without charges being brought in the case. The victims of paedophile Bill Keneally will be at Leinster House today to hear a state apology for the flawed investigation into his crimes. The former basketball coach, who was a prolific abuser of young boys in the 70s and 80s, died in prison just days after a Commission of Investigation report found repeated opportunities were missed by Gardaí to stop him. It's understood the apology will also contain an admission that there was a cover-up because of Keneally's family links to the Fianna Fáil party. The apology will be delivered in the Dáil this afternoon by the Taoiseach, Micheál Martin. There's a warning about an increase in the number of scams involving gig tickets. Bank of Ireland says there's been a 28% rise in the number of purchase scams reported to it in the first 6 months of this year. It says fraudsters are increasingly targeting music fans through fake ticket listings on social media, online marketplaces and unofficial resale websites. Finally, Madonna says she's still pinching herself as her new albums topped the charts around the world. Confessions 2 made her the first American female artist to earn a number one record across five decades. The Queen of Pop has thanked her fans for their incredible reception to her new music. And that's the latest news this hour.
0: 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It's got hot honey in it.
1: Hot honey.
0: 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Oh, and two slices of cheddar cheese. And hot honey.
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2: Good morning, I'm Rory O'Hagan. Football and Declan Rice has been passed fit to start for England in their World Cup semi-final against Argentina in Atlanta tomorrow. The Irish midfielder had been suffering with a stomach bug last week and was subbed off at half-time in their quarter-final win over Norway. He took full part in behind-closed-doors training yesterday. Meanwhile, the first of the semi-finals takes place tonight as France and Spain go head-to-head. It's a repeat of their last four clash at Euro 2024, which Spain won 2-1, en route to winning the competition. Kick-off in Texas this evening is at 8 p.m. Irish time. Cork City are in friendly action tonight. The Rebel Army play Cardiff City, who are managed by Brian Barry Murphy, who played 124 times for the Rebel Army. Kick-off at the Munster FA Turners Cross Stadiums at 7:45. Here at home, Shamrock Rovers are in Champions League qualifier action this evening. Stephen Bradley's side played the home leg of their tie against Floriana, having lost the reverse fixture 2-0 in Malta last week. Pico Lopez returns for the Hoops after his World Cup exploits with Cape Verde, while Cork's Matt Healy misses out after being sent off last week. Kick-off in Tala is at 8 o'clock. Rugby and Jeremy Lachman and Rob Balakoon are expected to be fit for Ireland's summer test with New Zealand on Saturday. Balakoon was a late withdrawal ahead of the 33-31 win over Australia in Sydney, with Lachman coming off in that game with a head injury. They missed the win over Japan at the weekend. Assistant coach Andrew Goodman, though, has confirmed the full squad trained in Auckland today. And defending Tour de France champion Tadej Pogacar wears the yellow jersey as the race resumes today on a 166-kilometre route into the mountains. Ben Healy is 106th in general classification. And that's the sport with Simply Suits.
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5: I'm going to give you the at leasts on this one. Dry, sunny and hot, 25 plus today. Wednesday, tomorrow, hot and sunny, 25 plus. Could go much higher than 25 tomorrow by all accounts. Some suggestions, 28, 29, maybe 30. Wow. Thursday, 26 plus. Friday, 27 plus. Saturday and Sunday of the weekend, similar kind of temperatures. You're looking at next week, high temperatures continuing, staying in the 20s right across this week for sure. And next week always. Today as well, dry, sunny and hot, at least 25, probably higher.
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5: 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Back to texts and emails and calls across the morning. But just reversing back or flipping back to where I started this morning, and that was that... Gorse fire. You had firefighters spent hours battling a ferocious blaze which broke out near Camden Fort in Crosshaven round about 5 o'clock yesterday. All About Cork are reporting on this morning that it could well have been started by a group of teenagers. At one stage, I could see a tug on the water using water cannons up into the gorse fire in an attempt to put it out. Paul Burley is Cork County Fire Services member, and he joins me by phone this morning. Paul, good morning.
1: Good morning, Neil. How are you?
5: So what a day yesterday with firefighters kicking into action. Can you just talk us through what happened?
1: Yeah, it was unbelievable. I'm a station officer here in Crosshaven Fire Brigade. We're on the retained system, so we go about our daily lives and we have pagers on our hips and we're on call or off call. But at 19 minutes past five yesterday evening, the pagers were set off. I live on Lower Camden Road and I was driving towards the station and I could see the whole river, the only wee river there by the Yacht Club, was all smoke logged. So you're looking left and right and wondering, where is the fire? You know, you can smell it, you can see it. And we got to the station, then we could see. And one of the reports we get on the printout is multiple calls. So multiple calls always indicate something significant is going down, you know. I spoke to Control this morning, main regional control centre. They're based in Limerick and they're great assistance to us about these incidents. And they told me they received 31 calls in the space of 8 minutes yesterday evening. So that can tell you, you know, how bad it was initially. We turned out initially with a crew of seven.
5: Where are you based?
1: We're based in Crosshaven, okay. Just up by the National Boys School there.
5: Okay, so you're local. Do you get help then from other fire services when you see the size of it?
1: Well, it's upon me as incident commander to make decisions based on my dynamic risk assessment and what resources I may need depending on the size of the incident or the risk to life or property. And that's exactly what happens. Like when we arrived up there, I guess there was a crowd of 30 or 40 people there. There was residents there. You know, people were in fear. The wind was bellowing, unusually from the east. And of course, that was fanning the flames. I believe it was started by a couple of errant teenagers there in error. And we can touch on that in a while. But when we arrived, it was starting to take hold, heading towards the houses. And I guess you're probably familiar with that area, Neil. You've been up there many times.
5: Yes.
1: But that bus turning circle, when you're looking over the inner harbour, you have houses to your left. You have a load of scrublands then below you. There's a lovely zigzag walk down to the grassy, down to the Point Road. And what was burning there was all tinder, given the recent heat waves we've had.
5: Yeah.
1: So all it needed was a smaller spark to start, a bit of wind behind it then, and it was a nightmare scenario.
5: Would you describe it as ferocious?
1: Oh, it was ferocious, Neil. I'm 25 years in the brigade. I was incident commander yesterday, so like initially it was all on me to make rapid decisions based on, you know, what needed to happen. We were in the fight of our lives, like we were dancing with the devil upon arrival. I immediately made down for Pumps 3, so that was two other fire stations I called initially. So we cast the local brigade there, Carrigline, 5 miles away. Great, great crew up there. They came, Cork City. We didn't have the water pressure we needed to fight the fire. Now, the water pressure in the area is sufficient for normal use, which is household use and maybe some commercial. But as you might imagine, in a situation, an incident as big as this, you require vast amounts of water. So we didn't have enough in that area. So we called in water tankers anywhere from 18,000 litres to 33,000 litres.
5: Wow.
1: And they would have spent hours ferrying the water up to us into bonding tanks that we were able to pump into our trucks and then on to the firefighters.
5: Okay, so I see then a tug on the water with a water cannon, powerful water cannon.
1: Yeah, so they're all resources that we can call upon. We had great support yesterday from the local Coast Guard, and I know Victor Shine is a good friend of your show.
5: Yeah, he
1: was in touch. We got their rib of float to give us eyes from the sea and clean air to see where the fire was spreading because it was on a cliff. We had zero visibility for the first 3 hours. We could hear the crackling of it, and let me tell you, with all my experience, the crackling was frightening. Like it was so hairy there in the first 90 minutes. The threat to property was really high. And once it started in one house, Neil, we were going to be in trouble.
5: So did you evacuate, incidentally, Paul? Anybody?
1: Well, we went to evacuate the first house. The guards were there, and again, they were a great assistance to us. They asked what they could do. I said, go and talk to the residents, tell them to lock the windows and doors, keep animals and children and that indoors, and stand by. And what about evacuation? I said, well, we won't evacuate anyone, but tell them, if the flames come near them, they will have to get out of their house and to make a plan for that in advance. Obviously, the threat to life is the most important thing. And also, the threat to danger for the firefighters fighting this incident, Neil, you know?
5: Huge amounts of responsibility on your heads with regards to people making that call. Do we evacuate?
1: Yeah.
5: Do we not evacuate? How long did it take you?
1: All going on.
5: Yeah. How long did it take you to get it under control?
1: I think to the point where I felt some sense of palpable relief would have been about 3 hours. There's such a stretch from that bus turning circle to the beach on the point. There's so many different layers. There is a walk goes through it. We were sectorising, to the seaside of the walk and to the house side of the walk. So we were deploying crew and resources. Like, we had firefighters and breathing apparatus, which is very scuba tanks for people that mightn't be familiar with it. They need a clean supply of air. Like, we were absolutely choked. You couldn't stay out of this, and that's what we tried to do, obviously, from a safety point of view. But we could not stay out of this. We had to go to it, take some risks to save saveable property. We didn't risk any of our lives, but we were close to that line at all times.
5: Amazing, courageous work. A job so well done.
1: We would have had 25, 30 firefighters there at one time. If you want to add in the 10 or 12 Coast Guard lads that turned up and the guards, we were up to 50 people. One other big thing that helped us yesterday as well was the local residents. Some of them went above and beyond to ferry information up to me. I had calls coming in, radios coming in. I had crews looking for updates myself. And to have these people there doing everything they could. I mean, we are a community fire service. One of the reasons a lot of us joined, over the years was to serve our community when they need us most. But what was beautiful yesterday, Neil, was the community came to help us, to help them as well. And as I said, the interagency teamwork between everybody. Yeah. I'd seen your officers ringing me all evening. They were offering us any and every support they could give. The local soccer club offered us their welfare facilities for the crew. I mean, it was one of those moments. It's actually a very good news story, I think, for Cork.
5: Well, tell you what, I know you prepare for incidents like this, and you got it under control. It may have taken several hours, but it was tireless work on behalf of those involved. And we're not talking about a major tragedy or a lot worse this morning. However, everybody always wants to know how these things start. All About Cork this morning are suggesting that it was a group of teenagers. What do you know about that?
1: Yeah, I believe that to be the case. I think there was a number of teenagers and they had a lighter, God bless them, and they lit a small bit of dry grass, and I believe it went up like hair. They went to extinguish it immediately, but the sparks flew and landed, as I said. The weather we've had, unusually in Ireland in the summer, in the last few weeks, has made everything so dry and tinder, and the whole fire just took off. Now, I believe the guards have dealt with them and all that. I mean, they made an error. I think they're very young, Neil. There was no malicious intent per se now, but thankfully this morning we're talking about. I mean, we came within 2 foot of the first house catching fire.
5: God, let me tell you, you're joking me.
1: No, there was all heavy duty plastic pipes in the garden that all melted. And you don't need flame to start a fire or to spread a fire, Neil. All you need is radiating heat. In this instance, the eaves, the PVC would melt, they'd catch fire, then it gets in under the roof, and then that house is going. You have houses Camden, and you've houses on the point, and you've all that scrubland going down through, heading towards Crosshaven. My own feeling at the time, Neil, was if we lost the first house, in the sense that if it caught fire, we were looking at 20, 25 houses. It really hit me fairly hard and fast, I can tell you.
5: That is certainly devastating were that to happen. There was a lot of heat, there was a lot of fire yesterday, but thankfully a lot of cool heads that went about their job professionally. So well done to every single one of them, Paul, you included.
1: Yeah.
5: Well done.
1: Yeah, no,
5: well,
1: thanks, Neil. And to be fair now to everyone that helped us yesterday, everyone was incredible. And that's what won the day, to be fair, was the teamwork element of it,
5: Okay, my friend. Much obliged to you. Take care of yourself. That's Paul Brierley, the station officer who leads the retained fire crew from Cork County Fire Services based in Crosshaven. It could have been a hell of a lot worse if it wasn't for the work of the firefighters. And their hours, as they say in All About Cork this morning, battling the ferocious blaze at Fort Camden. In and around the area near Camden Fort itself. 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Doesn't it just go to show how easily these things can happen? Group of teenagers with a lighter thinking, what would happen if we did this? And the rest is history. Back after the break.
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5: Got a selection of stories for you from different services this morning, including Breaking News, Cork Bio, All About Cork, and they are as follows. 15-year-old boy allegedly stabbed in an incident in Cork on Sunday evening. I told you about that. He was a teenager attacked at a premises in Blackpool, city centre area of Blackpool, injured, managed to make his way along the Watercourse Road and collapsed. Another one then, so that was on Sunday, 15-year-old. A man's been arrested in connection with an incident in which a young woman was allegedly stabbed early yesterday morning in the Farranree area. Woman had run onto the roadway. She'd been attacked and stabbed, apparently, paramedics were called. Another one for you then last night. A man in his 30s assaulted on Thomas Davis Street in Blackpool around about 10:15. He was beaten across the head with a baseball bat by a lone attacker. Gardaí have identified a person of interest. Then, as guys around the Northgate Bridge, two of them up on an electric scrambler, or some kind of a craft like that. I don't know, it's an electric scrambler or an e-scooter or whatever the hell it is. And the guy on the back of it has a metal bar and they're just going around whacking people as they speed past them, whacking people with a metal bar. And then there's other ones. You have a teen was arrested after acting the maggot and assault on a bus to the beach in Cork City. This is the Cork City Crosshaven bus. It's the only route that provides a direct connection from Leaside to the beach. That's from Cork Bio. And then apparently Cork Bio are also reporting about a known violent offender randomly punching people around Cork's busiest streets. In fact, Cork Bio asked the question this morning, why can't we stop a known violent offender randomly punching people on the city streets? Joe Shea is editor with Cork Bio, joins me by phone. Lot to unpack there, Joe, to be honest with you.
28: Yeah, there is. I'd like to start by saying we're not trying to scare people out of the city centre, right? We're not trying to scare people out of town. There are issues, but I work in the city centre. I live in the city centre. There's a lot of positivity as well. There's a lot of good things happening in the city centre. But one of the problems that we have is persistent antisocial behaviour. And one of the issues that people have been contacting us regularly for the past few weeks at Cork Bio is about a man who's well known if you're in the city centre, because he's up and down Patrick Street and Oliver Plunkett Street every day, stripped to the waist. And he has been involved in some very serious assaults, basically, in recent times, including, we've had multiple eyewitnesses tell us about this, and we have a video from the Fountain on Friday evening, of this man punching somebody in the face, We have multiple eyewitness accounts of him headbutting or punching a young Asian man close to the Nanonagle Bridge, where people have been regularly hang out and street drink.
5: That's a regular drinking spot. Yeah.
28: There's a few of those. If you're in town, you'll know them. I mean, on Cormac Street, by the Cold K there, there's a guys who basically every day, if I went down there now, there'd be 10 maybe guys hanging around drinking all day right there. They drink on the Mary Ames Bridge and over by the Nanonagle Bridge, the pedestrian bridge going over on.
5: You also say street drinkers and drug users in around the South Parish are on Douglas Street area day and night. You call Cornmarket Street an open-air pub for years now.
28: Yeah. I mean, there's frustration amongst many people, business people, residents, people who live and work in the city centre. The Gardaí have made major efforts, right, and that has to be said, since before Christmas, to have visible on-street patrols, which are making a big, big difference. And this is not necessarily a problem with the Gardaí. We know there are chaotic people who have been failed in many ways by agencies that have chaotic lives, are multiple addiction problems, you know, in and out of courts, in and out of prison.
5: Do you think they're unstable in that regard? I mean, you talk about addiction problems or mental health issues,
28: Yeah, oh, they are. I mean, if you walk down Ottawa Punk Street today, you will see guards, which is great, but you will also see people who are obviously in the throes of serious addiction problems, living chaotic lives. And the frustration that a lot of business people and residents that we talk to in the city centre is, Cork, you can walk across town in 10 minutes, right? There has to be a way, and it's been done in other cities, and I lived in London and I saw it happening, to stop people openly drinking all day and congregating in certain spots all day. Mm. Right? There are ways to stop. There's very easy ways to stop that. Basically, one of them is you walk up to them, you take the drink off them and say, we're confiscating this, you can't be here drinking. And we'll be back tomorrow and we'll be back the next day after that.
5: But does that actually happen?
28: It happened. No, it doesn't. It happens in London.
5: Yeah, no, but here.
28: As far as I can tell, it doesn't, because I can go down now and I'll see guys with Lucozade bottles, Lucozade sport bottles that are not full of Lucozade sport.
5: What are they full of, Joe?
28: Well, there's hooch being sold in the city. We know that. And I've seen early morning, I've seen guys with white buckets, like catering buckets, going around selling hooch. Alcohol distilled or bought from elsewhere. It's put into Lucozade bottles, mixed in with a bit of whatever, my wadi or whatever, and guys sitting and off their heads all day, right? This won't stop their addiction problems, but at least we can say that it's not going to happen in front of the entire city every day of the week. Mm. At least we will be able to walk around with my 10-year-old daughter, who is a bit nervous about going into the city centre because people lurch out of from all directions at you, okay, you know, on a regular basis, it has to be said. And again, this is not a criticism of the guards, because there's also problems with our justice system, in that this man who is going around punching people in the face on a regular basis has been in and out of the courts, and on one occasion a judge said, I think you can still make a positive contribution to society.
5: That doesn't seem to be happening, though. He's got like over 60 convictions for assault, threatening behaviour, criminal damage already.
28: Yeah, well, maybe on his 64th conviction, you might see the light. You know, maybe he's going to suddenly go, do you know what? Maybe I should stop doing this and get a job. Like, this person needs help in many respects, and other people on our streets need help. That's not there for them. But if we take the approach that we can't solve everything, so we won't solve anything, then we're just going to have to live with this low level. And again, not trying to scare people out of the city centre, because it's safe. It's fine. It's this low level of constant antisocial hum in the background. Exclusion orders have been given. Curfew orders can be handed down by the courts. But the problem is, as far as we can tell, they're not enforced. Mm. People are banned out of the city centre and told you can only go in if you have a court appointment or a medical appointment or a genuine reason to be in the city centre, but you can't be in the city centre after 12 midday. Mm. But these guys, and there's maybe only 30 of them, are here on our streets all day, every day.
5: Are you saying, because, you know, without identifying in any huge amount of detail, you live in the city centre pretty much. Do you recognise the same people all of the time?
28: Of course. Of course, you see them every day. You see them every day. I mean, I know their names. And this person that we were talking about, and we're not going to say his name. Because we have to be very careful about naming people, and he's entitled to due course, but although he is, like I said, has over 60 convictions. I know this person, and if I see him stripped to the waist, looking very agitated, marching up and down Patrick Street at 4 o'clock on a Saturday afternoon, looking like he's about to hit somebody, I will get out of his way. And a lot of people in Cork who are regularly in the city centre know you do not go near this guy.
5: But isn't it a case, shouldn't there be mental health intervention there? I know it's an issue for An Garda Síochána, certainly it is, the safety of people, but he's clearly got psychiatric issues.
28: He has, but Neil, one of the great lies in this country is care in the community. Like you and I, when we were growing up, we knew there was in St. Anne's and there were other places, there were hundreds of people locked away for life. That was wrong. It shouldn't have been done. But
5: spiral the other way now.
28: It's completely in the opposite direction. You can have serious mental health issues and addiction problems. You can ricochet around the streets of Cork or Dublin or Limerick or any other town in Ireland, and nobody will. There's very little help or intervention, either from the judicial system, the criminal justice system, or apparently from our health and mental health services. We have a criminal justice system in this country that maybe would have worked for the 1960s. Again, when I was growing up in Cork, there were maybe two or three, we used to call them winos. Again, that was wrong. You know, you can't use that language.
5: That was the term back in the day. It was,
28: back in the day. And there was maybe five of them in the city. And you would recognize them. And they were tragic figures, but they weren't violent figures mostly. They were just quiet men who kind of, moved around the city. But what we're talking about here is people who are smoking crack on Sullivan's Quay. Nicholas Church Lane, smoking crack. Walked past this recently.
5: I had to walk around. I'm not a coward by any stretch of the imagination, but I had to walk around Nicholas Church Lane. I would have used it as a shortcut, but I ended up going up Barrack Street and hooking a left there instead.
28: Yeah.
5: Because I was too afraid to pass a particular group that were there.
28: Yeah. Well, you see, this is the problem. Again, maybe you're just pushing it into this, away again, but it shouldn't be the case where, this person that we're talking to get back to him, he seems to treat the city as his sort of adventure playground, right? In whatever is going on in his head, he ricochets around from the people, from the park, Grand Parade, jumps in the fountain, runs around screaming, roaring, assaulting people. Standing on Oliver Plunkett Street, painted from head to toe in green dye, I saw him one day in a pair of white fronts. That again, we can walk across Cork City, walk across town in 10 minutes. It shouldn't be that difficult for us to
5: what round them all up by An Garda Síochána in the back of paddy wagons. Is it process them, bring them to court, and what say? If you continue doing, we'll jail you. Will that solve it?
28: Well, they're in and out of jail all of the time. It's not easy. I'm not saying it's easy, right? But other cities have done it. And if Irish, Cork people travel all over the world, you see problems in other cities. But it's a strange thing where people are left to drink in one place for 8 hours until they're literally falling over and fighting each other.
5: Okay.
28: And I walk past Cork City Library at 1 o'clock in the afternoon. I go out and get lunch from the office here in Cork Bureau, and I get a sandwich in the market or whatever, and I look across and I see these guys, and I go, right, 6 o'clock tonight now, they will be beating the crap out of each other. and it's the main street.
5: And they are? At 6 o'clock?
28: Unfortunately, and again, not trying to scare people out of the city centre, so much positive things happening in Cork. It's looking really great. Brilliant public realm, works going on, all of that kind of stuff. But if we don't get a grip on this, it's for nothing.
5: What about the other aspect before I let you go? Because you were talking about when you were growing up and you know the city and you love your city and you're proud of it, Cork born and bred. But 15-year-old boy stabbed in Blackpool, man arrested in connection with an incident, a woman stabbed in the north side up around Farran Rea, another one, a man in his 30s assaulted in Blackpool, quarter to 10, beaten across the head with a baseball bat, fellas on a scooter on the Northgate Bridge smashing people with metal bars. That's all in this period of about 36 hours. How did it ever... It was never this bad, was it?
28: It was never this bad, but there's also the risk that we overstated as well. Part of the reason we know about everything that's happening is for Cork Bureau, we see people tell us, and everybody's walking around with a camera in their hands.
5: Do you really think it was always that bad? I don't know.
28: I don't think it was always that. I'll tell you one thing that was never that. People didn't carry knives, and kids didn't carry knives. There was fights, but none of my, when I was going to school in Sullivan's Quay, nobody carried knives. And you didn't hear about 15-year-olds being stabbed. That's a big difference. The level, how it escalated so quickly these days. I remember like people got into fights all the time. There was trouble, of course there was, you know, and there were tough times and people were growing up, but people didn't carry knives with them. And that's a very scary thing because it's so easy. And I think whoever stabbed that kid, if he's a kid himself, he may not realise how easy it is to kill somebody with a knife. You can do it in a second.
5: Yeah. Okay. All right. A lot of food for thought for people this morning. Do appreciate it. Much obliged to Joe O'Shea, editor of Cork Bureau. And that isn't for a second to take from the fact that we're all very proud of our city. And I think we it's a privilege to live here and also to be Cork people, I suppose. But everything isn't right and everything needs a bit of care and attention to maybe hopefully improve things going forward. I mean, that's another aspect, actually, that this isn't the first time you get problems on buses. You got one bus going from the city down to Crosshaven, and this isn't the first time there have been what we call antisocial behaviour on buses. Cork Bureau reporting this morning, a teenager arrested following an attack on a bus connecting the city to Crosshaven. And they're usually packed, of course, with large crowds of people heading to the seaside. And beautiful. Crosshaven is just so beautiful. Lovely place to go. And apparently they're reporting that a number of incidents of antisocial behaviour over the last week. So on one particular bus, it led to the arrest of a female teenager following an attack on another passenger, supposedly a man in his 20s. Apparently herself, these are the allegations, and a number of other youths were harassing passengers on the bus, and the behaviour forced the bus driver to stop at the side of the road and call the guards, and she was arrested. Text 0868 104 106. Maybe you agree or disagree. I'm not quite sure as to whether it was ever this bad. Maybe it was, but we have more ways of reporting now with regards to, radio stations being on top of their game. You know, news channels also, social media, the likes of Cork Bureau, the likes of All About Cork and things like that. I would suggest humbly, though, that it was never this bad, to be honest. I think a lot of what we're seeing now has to do with drugs, and a lot, I think, of stabbings as a result of possibly drug deaths as well. But anyway, June, good morning.
4: Good morning.
5: So am I looking at photographs from your good self? You're not to do with the bag of syringes left on a bus, no? That's another story.
4: No, my grandson was on the train from...
5: But it is syringe related. Go ahead, yeah. Go on.
4: Yes, and he picked up a syringe from the chair.
5: On the train?
4: And only that his mother, took it from him. Like, God knows what could have happened.
5: Oh, my God. How old is he?
4: He's four. and they contacted the train station. My son did the same, and there was nothing came back. I mean, like, the trains should be cleaned or whatever, because God knows if he opened it, what could have happened, because he's one of these kids, he can't stay still, he likes moving about.
5: Absolutely.
4: It's been really serious.
5: If you take your eye off them for a second, anything could happen.
4: Yeah. And all these trains, it's not in Cork City, it's everywhere. It's everywhere. Mm. You're afraid even to sit in the train because you just don't know who's next to you.
5: Might be surprised to hear this morning, and this is a Cork Bureau story, incidentally, black bag of syringes and drugs, all of it, left on a seat on a Cork City bus. And there's a photograph of it. All the paraphernalia you need for injecting and shooting up to and including the syringes left on a bus. What would you make of that?
4: Yeah. Crazy. Like my grandson's mom actually took pictures of it and actually, just contacted the station. For sure, nobody got back or it could have been so worse for that little boy.
5: Absolutely. Absolutely.
4: I mean, yeah.
5: It's not the kind of world that you want to be rearing a son or a grandson. Sure it's not.
4: No. It's just everywhere. It's not just Cork City. It's everywhere. And my grandson was so lucky.
5: So lucky.
4: He didn't go any further with that needle.
5: Thanks so much for calling in, June. Do appreciate it. Regards to you all. 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
4: It's interesting reading that article about the syringe rubbish left on a seat on the 208 bus. It's actually a needle exchange pack that had been torn open and left on the seat of the bus. So inside in that would be a clean needle with a syringe barrel, a spoon, an alcohol swab, citric acid, a small sharps container, condoms, and an information leaflet on how to inject safely. I mean, that packs a punch, doesn't it? The information leaflet on how to inject safely. And it raises the question, are we any nearer to moving on from where we are now with people on buses and trains and what have you, going into maybe a dedicated centre somewhere? They call it an injection centre, but it would be a lot more than that. There'd be a lot of help and intervention there. And if so, where is the right location for it? City centre or somewhere suburban? Your thoughts are welcome. 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But the city is beautiful. And certainly when the sun shines. I know we were talking about the last Mass in St. Augustine's on Sunday morning and the thousands of people that managed to either get in or couldn't get in but still went and wanted to be part of the occasion. Me included with my wife, we both went in there. But walking around the city was just such a lovely thing. All around, out around the Western Road was lovely. And, you know, it was a busy, busy day. Patrick Street was buzzing. Oliver Plunkett Street, you know, that's just such a beautiful street. All the coffee shops were really busy. It's very interesting, though. I noticed, I'll tell you somebody who needs to pull their socks up, and that's UCC. UCC own a load of properties now that would have been formerly homes out on the Restaurant Road and those streets that go off it, those lovely little streets and cul-de-sacs and what have you. And I have to say that some of their buildings need a lot of work, particularly the gardens. I have no idea why in the wild earthly world that they're allowing the gardens of these properties, which are part of the faculty buildings from the different departments within UCC. You know, it's so big now, they bought a load of homes and they buy up an awful lot of properties and they use those for, sometimes it's history, sometimes it might be archaeology, other departments like that. But the state of the front gardens is just completely overgrown with weeds and tall grass. It looks absolutely awful. And it's like house after house after house. It's like as if they just couldn't care less or just, I don't know, they can't say they don't have money. They make huge amounts of money. But it's awfully sad. And unfortunately, a lot of the time, all you're seeing, and I don't know if there's any solution to this, is bins. You know, red bins and blue bins and grey bins and green bins and brown bins. It's like as if we've been, like the Triffids taken over by bins, but I guess that's just the way of it. And they're in the front gardens and they're in the driveways and stuff like that. That's bad enough then, on top of the fact that the gardens are just absolutely left to go to rack and ruin. It's kind of sad. Text 0868 104 106. With regards to water from earlier on, or lack of same, as a farmer's daughter, it's getting to me to see people constantly washing their cars. I know we should have more water resources with all the money invested in it, but it's very frustrating. Please, will you give the car wash a miss this weekend if you can? We need the water. And on another topic, I was talking yesterday that when I was inside in town, bumped into a woman who I don't know whether she's listening or not, or whether one of the group are listening, but I should have got her number. I didn't. And I walked off before I said, man, you should have got her mobile number. But she was telling me that they rescue, in this case, they rescued a dozen hens, right? So obviously there was a lot of trauma in the lives of those hens because they weren't laying eggs. And they couldn't come up with some kind of way. They tried all sorts of different ways to get the hens to lay eggs. And then they decided to get the hens maybe a little bit more relaxed by playing them podcasts of my program. And now the hens are laying loads and loads of eggs and everything is great. So I was hoping that that person, whose name I didn't even get, I'm quite sure she told me and I can't remember, would get in touch, text 0868 104 106.

0: But it led people to say, you know, that maybe at this stage we have created a new chicken delicacy, which would be known as chicken prenders. Chicken prenders. But anyway, I'm glad to be helpful to somebody, even if it's hens. We had hens when we were growing up and we used to rock them to sleep and compete to see who could put the most hens to sleep at any one time. They would just go to sleep after a minute or so. No mobile phones then. We just made our own fun. That's one of the points I was making earlier on. If young people's phone use was restricted and tablets and things like that was restricted, or YouTube video viewing and stuff like that, don't you think that maybe the kids might turn into more like old-fashioned type kids from back in the day, where they would get up to a bit of mischief or do different things or go on adventures or find fun and entertainment in other things than a screen? I'm just asking. But anyway, keep those texts coming. Text 0868 104 106. Hi, Neil. To do commentary at the World Cup or a soccer match, you have to be watching the match live and in person to know what's going on the pitch. To be commentating from Donnybrook or just watching it on TV won't do. That is why the commentators have to be there in America, but the analysts in the studio are back in Ireland. If Ireland were in the World Cup, then the analysts would be in America too. I know RTE make a mess of things sometimes, but in this case, the person who contacted you by text is wrong. For RTE to provide decent coverage, they have to have the commentators at the match, says Gillian. And if it's worth anything to Gillian, I 100% agree. Although I've been accused again of, I don't know what I'm being accused of, but the text says, you're sucking up to Roy Keane when you're not sucking up to RTE and the Lefty Brigade. Like, there can be no truth in that whatsoever. But either way, keep them coming. Text 0868 104 106. And the hose pipe. Now, there isn't a hose pipe ban in Cork, not yet anyway. Other counties up the country, but we might also be included at some stage. I was asking the question, would you whistleblow on your neighbour? Would you call the 1-800 hotline at Irish Water and report on your neighbour if they were washing their car, if they had a sprinkler in the front garden, or if they were watering the plants? That then would result, I suppose, in you having to take pictures of your neighbour or a video of your neighbour and sending it. Otherwise, how would they prove it? And if they can prove it, then your neighbour that you whistleblowed on, that's a word, gets a €5,000 fine. Hose pipe ban my arse. I'll be watering my AstroTurf 24/7 anyway. They're deadly things, those AstroTurfs, aren't they, in more ways than one. It's not about the lack of water. It's about the amount of treated water that is available. River water has to be treated before it's safe for consumption. Can you imagine Irish Water managing the water in a hot country? We have 40 shades of green because it never stops raining. And every summer we go on about a hose ban. It makes no sense. Point being, if Irish Water were doing a good job, we wouldn't be in this position in the first place with 40 shades of green where it never stops raining. Just a quick question. Some people have their own water supply that they have to maintain themselves and they're not any Ishka water supply. Are those people exempt? Also, if people are whistleblowing, they will want to be sure they're on a relevant water supply. I don't quite understand that one, but if you're your own water supply and your own well, it's your own business, right? There are fields that regularly flood when it rains. Why doesn't Irish Water turn those fields into reservoirs? They are natural ones anyway. How dare the government put in a hose pipe ban, Neil? Water is being saved for the data centres. Full stop. Over 5 months of rain, 3 weeks of sun, and we have a water shortage. Now, there's efficiency for you. And then another one. Morning, saw this last night on the road halfway roundabout between the roundabout and Inishannon. Is this not water waste? It seems to be a massive, huge pipe up out of the ground that is literally spouting water across what seems to be just a green field. And then a couple on James Bond. I don't know why I was having this conversation earlier on as to whether the next James Bond should be male or female, should be of a white or of colour, because he died anyway. And Pa says, Ian Fleming's 007 James Bond died in No Time to Die. So any alteration to Bond might be James Bond out, but it won't be Fleming's 007 because James Bond, as in Daniel Craig in the last James Bond film, died. I agree with Emer. Sean Connery was the best James Bond, youngish in cheek, before everyone was offended by everything. Henry Cavill should be the next James Bond. He's British, he's funny, and he's feckin' gorgeous. like really proper gorgeous, says Katrina. So thank you for your contribution. Text 0868-104-106. To the phone lines we go. John, good morning.
1: Morning, Neil.
0: Oh, this has taken off. People using hoses to wash the car and to water the plants. Go ahead.
1: So how far into this thing in your neighbourhood it would be covered under GDPR?
0: That's a good point, yeah. As in what? Yeah. Taking a photograph or a video of your neighbour using the hose, is it?
1: Well, they'll come back with the idea of that isn't public, so you can do what you can take a photograph of them, but they're on private property. So it would be a touchy point to get into.
0: I suppose if you're an Irish Water customer, in the sense that you pay your taxes, etc., the minute the water comes into your property, it's yours to do with as you please, right?
1: Absolutely, yeah. You're after paying through your taxes.
0: Yeah.
1: And through your VAT and through your car tax, which people only found out after being going on for so long. You know,
0: it's kind of a good complaint to have, though, isn't it? A 6-week hose pipe ban up the country means that the weather is glorious. That's the only upside to that.
1: Yeah. But there should never be a shortage of water in this country. We're surrounded by an ocean. Why, in God's name, wasn't a desalinization plant put in decades ago?
0: Well, we have water treatment systems for the water.
1: No, but a desalinization plant takes seawater and it turns it into potable water.
0: Yeah. Yeah,
1: there would never be shortage.
0: More to do with storage limitations, I would think. It's always about the reservoirs running low. That's the thing.
1: Yeah, but we have water coming down off the mountains and off the roads and everything. We have no culverts that would put them into underground storage like you'd see in other countries.
0: Yeah.
1: We have so much water in this country, like, it's ridiculous.
0: Yeah, but you have to believe them if they tell you that we run short in the times of heat waves and we have to prioritise, like, power washing a car, yeah, right? Or
1: what?
0: Using water in the gardens is not the same as, say, a hospital needing it or farmers needing it.
1: Oh, yeah. Let me cut across you there now. Watch this. We have to believe them. you speak to yourself, you know.
0: In the sense that if they tell us that our reservoirs are running, will run low, we have to believe them, no?
1: Look. Yeah, we couldn't trust them when they couldn't tell us about what money they were earning and what bonuses they were getting. You wouldn't expect them to be telling us the truth now, do you?
0: Well, you want your toilets to flush, don't you?
1: Yeah.
0: So what do you prioritise? Your toilets flushing at home or somebody hosing down their car or a water sprinkler system in their garden? That's all I'm saying.
1: Somehow I can never see the day that we'll run out of water in Ireland.
0: So, and what do you think of the €5,000 fine if you're caught?
1: How much there's a fine for everything in this country.
0: Yeah, unfortunately.
1: There's no remedy. It's just a fine. Or you can be imprisoned. Well, the prisons are full. They're going to throw out the people that never paid their television license.
0: Well, they say that, though. They say, like, it's a bit like, you know, fining for dog poo. You know, they say this is a €5,000 fine, but nobody ever gets fined, do they?
1: I have never seen it happen.
0: Yeah. Okay.
1: But I have seen shops that put out their paperwork and stuff, their cardboard to be picked up in a regular manner, you know. I've seen them being fined because it was infringing street space, which was ridiculous,
0: yeah,
1: you know.
0: Yeah. Okay.
1: But there would be a soft target then as well, of course.
0: Okay, appreciate it, actually. Thank you for that, John. It moves me on nicely, actually, to dog poo, because I mentioned that earlier on. So, you know, it's like the signs are up now. Get your S-H-I-T together. Maybe those signs will make a difference. I have no idea. But I was sent some photographs earlier in the week. You talk about bizarre things. So it's all very well. It's bad enough people going out with dogs and the dogs poo and they ignore it and they don't bring poo bags and they just think, it's not my problem, somebody else's problem. But what about people then that do bag the dog poo? And then they throw it into the trees or into a hedge or they throw it into somebody's bin, right? As opposed to taking it home. That's just one step up from not picking it up at all. But the photographs actually came from the Middleton area. And apparently this goes back to like 2019 when there was widespread outrage when people were bagging dog poo and throwing the bags into the trees. particularly around cemetery areas. It hasn't gone away. And thank you to Michael who got in touch with me. He said, sadly, the problem appears to have returned. Dog waste is once again being left around the cemetery, showing the same lack of respect to families, visiting loved ones, and for the cemetery itself. Not just that, but alcohol-related litter, empty cans, bottles, all sorts of stuff being left around in a cemetery. People going into cemeteries to drink. There apparently are skips around the place and they don't use them. But the photographs are just amazing. Literally hanging from trees. You know, a place of remembrance like a cemetery. And like, what's the big deal here? I mean, there are bins there, right? Or you could take it home. There's no excuse for that. But I want to say thank you for Michael getting in touch and also sending me photographs. Keep it coming. Text 0868104106. How are we doing? Back after the break. Hang in there.
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2: It's really great, the stuff you send me, and it's been that way for a long, long time, and I'm always very grateful. This scourge of the late check-in and the early check-out continues. This started last week. I've been sent another example, and this is from Westport. Check-in, 3:30. Check-out, 10:30 the following morning. What the heck is going on? If this continues, you'll have check-in at 5 and you'll have check-out at 9 the next morning. Seriously, it'll have office hours before we know it. I'm telling you, that's the way this is going. So your time within the room or whatever it will be shorter and shorter. You can check in after 3:30. And I've heard from last week, I think one of the checkouts was 4 p.m. in the afternoon. Was the check-in, I should say, 4 p.m. in the afternoon. And the checkout now at 10:30 in the morning. I guarantee you, you'll have to check out and everything by 9 in the morning. And if you're looking after breakfast, you have the breakfast after you check out. That's the way it's going to be. So keep those coming. 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And other things actually that it's amazing. I talked to somebody last week who paid an entire flight. I can't remember if the flight was to Spain or to New York. It was one or the other. But the entire flight was paid for return by selling stuff on Vinted. And here's another example. 2 weeks ago, I popped up a few bits from my wardrobe that I haven't worn in ages, with many of them worn once, like an occasions dress that had been dry cleaned. In 2 days, I earned €150. I love Vinted. I bought many items there too. A handy income for things I've no longer used for. And there are many more of those to come. As in items that you're going to sell in Vinted. You did €150 in 2 days. You must have some really quality stuff. But it can be done. It really and truly can. Anyway, text 0868 104106 and we'll pick it up after 11.
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3: It's 11 o'clock. Good morning. I'm Lana O'Connor. A Garda investigation has been launched after a large gorse fire broke out in Crosshaven yesterday evening. The blaze broke out at Camden Port Mar, prompting a multi-agency response involving Cork County Fire Service, Cork City Fire Brigade, the Coast Guard and the Port of Cork's firefighting tug. The fire was contained by fire services and no injuries were reported. However, Gardaí say they are treating the blaze as criminal damage. Paul Brierley from Cork County Fire Service told the Neil Prendeville Show the fire was starting to take hold when they arrived at the scene.
4: We had zero visibility for the first 3 hours. We could hear the crackling of it, and let me tell you, with all my experience, the crackling was frightening. It was so hairy there in the first 90 minutes. The threat to property was really high.
3: The rise of digital learning in schools is forcing some families to turn to charities for help with back-to-school costs. The Society of St Vincent de Paul says the average cost of sending a child to primary school now stands at €1,600. The charity says they've already received almost 3,000 requests for help with the purchase of laptops and iPads. Richard Murphy of SVP says it's essential to find a solution, ensuring every child has access to inclusive learning.
5: We're trying to encourage the government to initiate a loan scheme for students and families that can't afford it. So that could be one possible avenue. But ultimately, we do feel a solution has to be found. It would be inconceivable that there would be a situation where you would have 30 students in a class and 28 had a tablet or an iPad and 2 didn't.
3: A decision will be made today by the HSE Drugs Group on whether to fund life-changing treatment for people living with Friedreich's ataxia. The HSE National Committee evaluates medicines and makes recommendations on drug pricing and reimbursements. It will today discuss whether to reimburse Skyclarys, the first approved treatment for Friedreich's ataxia. This afternoon, those impacted by ataxia and other rare neuromuscular diseases will gather outside Leinster House to demand access to the drug. Most of the country will be under a weather warning for high temperatures from tomorrow. A status yellow high temperature alert is currently in place for Cork, Kerry, Limerick, Clare, Galway and Mayo until 7 o'clock tomorrow. The new warning could see temperatures hitting in excess of 27 degrees and overnight minimum temperatures in excess of 15 degrees. Cathal Nolan from Ireland's Weather Channel says the nights could be a challenge.
6: Wednesday night, Thursday night and Friday night, they're likely to be quite troublesome, I would say, for a lot of people across the country. Temperatures on those nights in many places struggling to get below 17, 18, 19 degrees in some places. And again, Irish homes are very good at keeping in the heat, but not very good at kind of dispersing it out.
3: Ishka Aaron says a hotline will be available for people to report others who breach a hosepipe ban. The six-week conservation order comes into effect on Thursday for Dublin, South Tipperary and parts of Kildare, Meath, Wicklow and Wexford. There's a warning about an increase in the number of scams involving gig tickets. Bank of Ireland says there's been a 28% rise in the number of purchase scams reported to it in the first 6 months of this year. It says fraudsters are increasingly targeting music fans through fake ticket listings on social media, online marketplaces and unofficial resale websites. Finally, Mick Jagger says he regrets taking John Lennon's advice to not meet Elvis Presley. The Rolling Stones frontman told Conan O'Brien's podcast the Beatle warned him to never meet your heroes. He says upon reflection, it was stupid of him not to take the opportunity, but he didn't want to have his version of Elvis shattered like John's was when he met him. And that's the latest news this hour.
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8: Good morning, I'm Rory O'Hagan. Rugby and Jeremy Lachman and Rob Ballacoon are expected to be fit for Ireland's summer test in New Zealand on Saturday. Ballacoon was a late withdrawal ahead of the win over Australia in Sydney, with Lachman coming off in that game with a head injury. They missed the win over Japan at the weekend, but assistant coach Andrew Goodman confirmed that the full squad trained in Auckland today, and the New Zealand native is relishing the chance to coach against the All Blacks at Eden Park.
9: Oh, it's special. We need time to play New Zealand and to play them at Eden Park. We know the history of the stadium, and No, it's probably the home of New Zealand rugby, really is for the New Zealand team. So, we're really excited about being here and having the opportunity to go and put our best foot forward and to go and put a performance out there that we're going to be really proud of.
8: Football in the first of the World Cup semi-finals takes place this evening. It's France and Spain going head-to-head in Texas. Kickoff is at 8 o'clock Irish time. The winners will face either Argentina or England in the decider, who go head-to-head tomorrow. Cork City are in friendly action tonight as they take on a Cardiff City side managed by Brian Barry Murphy, who played 124 times for the Rebel Army. Kickoff at the Munster FA Turners Cross Stadium is at 7:45. Shamrock Rovers are in Champions League qualifier action this evening as Stephen Bradley's side play the home leg of their tie against Floriana, having lost the reverse fixture 2-0 in Malta last week. Kickoff in Tala is at 8 o'clock. And defending Tour de France champion Tadej Pogacar is in the race leader's yellow jersey after a rest day yesterday. The rider is heading into the mountains to take on a 166 kilometre route. Pogacar leads the general classification by 2 minutes and 42 seconds. Ben Healy is 106th in general classification. That's the sport with Simply Suits.
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2: It is what it is, man. Dry, sunny and hot. 25 plus and probably higher. Tomorrow, Wednesday, hot and sunny and again. Possibly even higher tomorrow. The suggestion maybe 28 or more. And then Thursday, at least 26. Friday, 27. Possibly higher. Saturday and Sunday, remaining glorious, hot, sunny and dry, and even into next week. So it continues. No more to say than that.
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2: 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Quarter of a million. I mean, remember Siobhan, just back from Australia. She took the call on Friday down East Corkway, down around Yall. Became the biggest cash winner to date. So another big one on Friday. 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
2: 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What lyrics are missing from that clip message? 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You could be skipping to the beat and the best of Electric Picnic with 3. Now, that's not all, right? If you got it correct and we call you back, we'll give you €100, right? But you get into a draw on Friday to win the Electric Picnic golden ticket. But when you're done with Electric Picnic, and I love this part of it, right? You're sorted as well as a big winner with 12 gigs, tickets to 12 gigs of your choice at Dublin's 3 Arena. I mean, that's just fantastic. So you got the Electric Picnic and all that comes with it, and then 12 gigs of your choice at Dublin's 3 Arena. Now, you got to be over 18 to enter. 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So good luck with that. The missing lyrics. 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To the phone lines we go. Maeve is standing by, but first up, it's a lovely story. Laura, good morning.
10: Good morning, Ian.
2: We were talking yesterday about hens laying eggs while listening to my programme. Non-laying hens that are now laying. That's where they came up with the term chicken prenders. But tell me your own story, or more to the point, your mum's story, Imelda.
10: Yes. So Imelda, she had an extremely bad stroke back in January 2025, and she was left completely paralysed on her right-hand side. So we do care. She was in hospital for about 16 weeks and we care for her at home with the help of my brother and sister, all her family, and we've a home package with Davida, so she still is presently at home.
2: Lovely.
10: But she kind of lives in her sitting room where her bed is and her chair is. She doesn't kind of veer out from there. So at night, she used to always watch the telly, and we used to leave the telly on at night, and we'd come down, myself or my brother or sister, and check on her about 4 o'clock or 5 o'clock in the morning, and she'd be wide awake. And I was like, how can I counteract this now or keep her asleep, because she loves, Neil, listening to you. So now every night, before one of us sleep up with her every night, and before we go to bed about 10 o'clock we turn on Neil. I come down and check on her at about 4 o'clock. It's still going on. But she's asleep, and she'll sleep right through the night listening to you. And then in the morning when I get up to go to work, when I'm staying here, I come in and I tell her, Mum, I'm turning off that Neil now, but I'm turning on the real Neil, as in
2: the live version of me.
10: The live version of Neil. So she has you for hours upon hours upon hours.
2: I don't know. Is that
10: and
2: like...
10: It lulls her to sleep and it keeps her asleep. And then sometimes she would have the news for me in the morning. She'd say, if she obviously takes things in, and she'd say something about what happened. And I was like, well, Mum, that was 2 weeks ago.
2: For some now, what she's going through would be deemed torture. I'm very good at sending people to sleep.
10: Yes, I'm keeping her asleep. And maybe you do wake up, Mum, I don't know, but it lulls her back to sleep.
2: I'm quite emotional, actually, listening to you share that story on a lot of different levels, I have to tell you. One, is it such a beautiful story of love and kindness being shown by a family to their mother. That is just a beautiful thing you're doing. But also to be part of it, you know, it's just, it's kind of nice that I'm able to help in some kind of a way, you know?
10: You certainly are, because can you imagine if you were confined to a room and you can't move, she can't move, and then not being able to sleep? So you keep her asleep.
2: Well, it's an honour for me, to be honest with you. And how is Imelda?
10: She is okay. Her mind is fully there and her speech is fully there. It's just her mobility is completely gone. So she just really lives in her chair now, or her bed. We did buy a wheelchair accessible car. So we do try and take her out as often as possible, but like we're confined to, like, she has home helps twice a day, 3 days she has them, 3 days a week, and 4 days she has them 4 times a week, and it needs 2 people to move her or to do anything. So we are very, very.
2: You'd be lost without that help, but the family are not found wanting either. That's for sure.
10: No. And then we're up here all the time. We sleep up here every night. And her brother is absolutely fantastic, as well as her three sisters. And we have to have a roster going, knowing that there would be someone here all the time.
2: Yeah. Will you give her my best? Will you give her my regards?
10: I will. She can talk to you. She wants to talk to you, if that's okay.
2: That's even better. She does. Be a pleasure.
11: I just want to say hello to you, Neil.
2: Hi, Imelda. How are you?
11: It makes my day now.
2: I'm so glad to hear that. I really am very touched and very honoured. Thank you.
11: Thank you very much for everything you do, and you're the best broadcaster to me.
2: Well, I don't know about that, but thank you all the same. I do appreciate it. Where do you live, Imelda? Are you in the suburbs or are you in the country?
11: Oh, Grange and Douglas.
2: Okay. And were you born and reared there, or did you come from elsewhere?
11: I was born and reared in Ballinlock.
2: Were you? Oh, my God. I know Ballinlock well. Beautiful, beautiful area.
10: Did you know his mum and dad?
11: I know your mum.
2: Eileen, did you?
11: Eileen, yeah.
2: How did you get to know her?
11: Through the supermarket.
2: She was a demonstrator in supermarkets. Yeah.
11: We used to be talking for hours.
2: She was a great one to chat. She was a real Blackpool woman. You couldn't, a bit like myself, you couldn't stop her. She'd talk forever.
11: It's an orphan thing that she wasn't sacked over me.
10: I'm talking.
2: Or was it the case, she used to give out samples of sausages. Maybe you ate all the sausages, Imelda.
11: Maybe I did.
2: But haven't you a wonderful family around you that you reared, and now they're looking after you when you need it?
11: Oh, no doubt about that, Neil. No doubt.
2: And would you venture out from time to time, enjoy a bit of sunshine? Would you go away for the day from time to time, or go on holidays?
11: Oh, no, I can't go on holidays, no.
2: Yeah.
11: But
10: she can go out, Neil, she can go out for a few hours during the day. That's
2: lovely.
10: About it.
2: Yeah.
10: And we go out for meals sometimes, so we try to think of things to do with her.
2: You like to go out for a bit of lunch from time to time, Imelda?
11: Yes.
2: And what do you make of this heat we have at the moment?
11: I do not like it.
2: Too hot, isn't it?
11: Yeah. We're better off the way we were.
2: It's a scourge.
10: This could be a story for another day now, because I know this is about Mum, but we just heard there in the news about Frederick's ataxia.
2: Yeah.
10: So Mum's husband died from it. I think he was maybe one of the first diagnosed in Ireland.
2: I did not know that. That is so relevant, the conversations at the moment regarding Friedrich's ataxia. This guy, so, Claristra. Oh, and how long did he pass away? How long ago?
10: So dad would be 78 now. He died at 61. And he was diagnosed at 48. And he was immobile by 52, 53.
11: Yeah.
10: And we cared for him too at home for as long as possible. But in the end, he went into, what was the nursing home?
11: Mount Desert.
10: Mount Desert for the last 2 years of his life. But he was completely and utterly immobile. So we know what those people are going through. That's what happened then one night. She was listening to that up back, and I came down in the morning and she said, Neil is speaking about Frederick's ataxia.
2: Yeah.
10: And she said, maybe I might speak to him about it.
2: Yeah, yeah. Do you want to pick up on that, Imelda, on the death of your beautiful husband? At such a young age.
11: I know.
10: Yeah.
11: I had really no marriage at all over it.
10: Yeah. But talk about that.
2: What kind of a man was he?
11: Oh, he was fantastic. He didn't drink or smoke. And he loved the family.
2: What was his name? What was his Christian name?
11: Jim Desmond.
2: Did you say Jim or Tim? Jim, is it?
11: Jim.
2: And where did you and Jim meet, Imelda?
11: In the Tinney Shed in Douglas.
2: What a great place.
11: Yeah.
2: The Tinney Shed. Did you go in for a couple of drinks?
11: Yeah, that's it.
10: Or was it the Arcadia? No, the
11: Arcadia. Okay. I wouldn't be allowed on there, that's it.
2: Yeah. I go away on that. I'd say you snuck in there once or twice, unbeknownst.
11: No, my mother wouldn't allow me down there.
2: No, but she let you down to Douglas, did you? To the Tinney Shed.
11: Oh, yeah, yeah.
2: So, sadly then, Imelda, he was sick for most of the marriage.
11: He was?
10: He wasn't, Mum. From 48 on, he was diagnosed. 48. So he was sick from about 45. So, yeah, about 20 years into the marriage.
11: Yeah.
10: He worked in the Examiner all his life as a printer. He worked there. Yeah, since the age of 16, so he was well established in there, and his father worked there as well.
2: How many children in total then, besides yourself, Laura?
10: I have one sister, Susan, who again is obsessed with you, and then I have
2: there's a tablet for that, I'd say. There's medication for that, and one brother, Rory.
10: Brian,
2: and are they all local?
10: Yes. Brian is in Crosshaven and me and Susan live both in Carrigaline.
2: Well, it's so lovely and so important, Imelda, to have your children around you, isn't it?
11: It is. Oh, I'd be less loved.
2: They could be in America, they could be in Australia, but they're not. They're with you.
11: I know.
2: It's a blessing.
11: I often said that to myself.
10: Well, Brian moved down in COVID, so he used to live in Dublin and then just moved back. So we were delighted with that. So he's here with us now a good few years.
2: That's lovely to hear. It's important to be together because you know what? I think you'd agree with me, Imelda. The older you get, the more you realise that most of the stuff we worried about or fretted about or wanted never, ever mattered. What matters is family, love and looking after each other.
10: That's it.
11: Nothing else matters.
2: No.
10: And when Dad was sick, like, it was such a rare disease that, I'm happy that there has been so much research in it and that there is, a solution, but I hope these people do get it. They really, really deserve it.
2: You see, the thing is, everything involves a fight, you know, having to fight. Oh, we're talking about lives of people here.
10: Yeah.
2: You know, from very young all the way through up into and including Jim, you know. And that's what, so today is a very important day. There's a big meeting today. And I'm not saying that a decision will be made today, but it'll move this along. And I hope to talk to Craig Cody in the morning. So I hope you'll be able to listen.
10: We will, because we know. Well, what a cruel,
2: you know full cruel well disease. How cruel it is.
10: It's cruel.
2: Yeah.
10: It is cruel. And it's really cruel now having poor mum like this. But we're doing our best.
2: I know. That's all you can do, isn't it true, Imelda?
10: And we keep on listening.
2: Okay, well listen, it's lovely chatting with you. Really and truly, I'm just
11: Thank you so much,
2: that I got to talk to you, Imelda. I really am. And I'm just thinking, the next time you're up for going out for a few hours, I'd love to send you and indeed Laura and Laura's brother and sister, Jim. What did you say your sister's name was?
10: Susan.
12: Susan and Brian.
2: Susan and Brian. Okay.
12: Yeah.
2: I'd love to send you all off for a meal, whether it's a bit of lunch or a bit of dinner. I think it would be lovely to go into the corn store just to chill out for a couple of hours and have a nice bit of lunch or dinner. Would you like that, Imelda?
11: I'd love it.
12: Yeah, we would love it. And well, to be together. It's rare the three siblings are together because normally one of us is with mum, but we'll get the grandchildren in. We would love it.
2: All right. So for all of you, put on a bit of lippy, Imelda, and put on a nice frock. Hear me?
11: Right, Neil. Okay.
2: And off you go for a nice bit of lunch or dinner with the family and enjoy it. Make memories. Mind yourself, all right?
11: Thinking of it already, Neil.
2: Oh, you will have a lovely, lovely time, I promise. Do you like a little glass of wine?
11: I do, one glass.
2: That's the way. Well, we'll make sure it's a good glass, all right?
11: And I'm telling you, Eileen will do well.
2: She'd be happy to hear that. May she rest in peace. Look after yourself, Imelda. It's just lovely chatting with you this morning. You have made my day. Thank you.
11: Thank you so much, Neil.
2: Bye-bye, lovely lady. Bye-bye. Take care.
11: Bye-bye.
2: Take care.
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2: Water shortages, she says, Mary Jane. Water ban in some parts of Ireland. What about the data centres? They're using around 5 million litres a day or so, I've heard. Absolutely. You got to wonder who they're prioritising the water for. Last summer, we were told as well to conserve water in my area. The local GAA club was pouring thousands of litre of water on their three pitches every hour for weeks on end. So I called Irish Water to complain and they said it was okay as they were commercial customers and as they pay, they can do what they want with the water they pay for. They restrict us so they can make money for paying customers. Priority is money as always. Money talks. I mean, are they suggesting for a moment that we don't pay for water? I mean, it may well be in forms of indirect taxation, But do you want me to read out the list again of all the indirect taxations and levies that we pay? I didn't have enough in listing them on one A4 page, I can tell you. Seawater could easily be desalinated. The Canary Islands do it for millions of people every year. Yet, we get rain for about 9 months of the year and suddenly there's a water shortage because we've had a few good weeks of weather. Typical Irish government, tax or fine people when there's a problem instead of having infrastructure in place. We're surrounded by seawater. They can waste countless millions on water meters, not to mention e-voting machines, bike sheds, security huts, children's hospitals, convention centres. How far would that money have gone towards creating a sustainable freshwater system? My oncologist told me over 20 years ago that the worst thing you can put into your body is Irish tap water. A renowned and highly respected oncologist. He told me it's treated with chemicals like chlorine and fluoride because it's cheaper to do that. He also said these chemicals can damage your bones and teeth over time. Neil, says somebody else, we have so much rainwater, man. We should be exporting water, full stop. Keep them coming, text 0868 104 106. Back to the phone lines we go. Emer, good morning.
18: Hi, good morning. How are you, Neil?
2: I'm going to sound like Victor Meldrew now when I say this. I cannot believe it, the photographs you sent me. What the hell? Describe them for me.
18: Well, it's a kind of a common occurrence with the last few years. Like, obviously, rubbish is a huge issue and seems to have gotten worse even with this payback system in place. But towels, I've just picked a double sheet off the beach there.
2: In White Bay?
18: In White Bay, yeah. I'd say I've safely brought about 100 towels off the beach over the last couple of years. Just, I don't know, is it just that people get it too easy or have they just stopped caring?
2: So, maybe I'm miserly, but there is absolutely no way in the wild earthly world that I would leave a perfectly good towel behind me. But yet this photograph has 1, 2, 3, 4, 5, 6, 7, 8, 9, 10 towels a surfboard.
18: Yes, and there was 3 footballs and several barbecues and you name it, I could keep going.
2: But clearly what happened here, I know I'm joking, but a UFO abducted the people on the beach. Seriously, like who stands up and walks away from all of that?
18: Yeah, it's hard to understand the mentality of people nowadays, but just respect and caring just seems to be gone out the window. It's become very much a throwaway society, unfortunately, and I don't know, has that to do with cheaper products or has it just to do with attitude in general?
2: Hang on a second. Who does that unless it's somebody else's property? Is it mammy and daddy's towels and they just couldn't give a damn? Or have people got so much money now that they just say, I'll just get new ones. They don't care.
18: Yeah, it's hard to put a label on any of it. I don't understand the mindset of leaving anything behind you, whether it's a value or whether it's rubbish. It just, something has gone wrong somewhere.
2: Okay, so did you clean all that up?
18: Yes, yeah.
2: What do you do?
18: Of locals, along the road that obviously love the area that they're from, and they, you know, they'll all do the same thing. If they're out for a walk, they'll bring a bag and pick up a bit.
2: Does it not make you angry, though, or exasperated?
18: It does, yeah, furious, but I can't leave it spoil my day, so I said instead of complaining, I just pick it up, you know. It's not right. It's not right. Everyone should be responsible for their own stuff that they bring. You know, it's lighter by the time they've consumed it, but it just doesn't seem to matter.
2: So that we're talking litter as well, are we? Like bottles and cans and cardboard and boxes.
18: Six full black bags yesterday.
2: Okay. So those black bags you sent me, what's in them now?
18: Combination of cans, plastic bottles, disposable barbecues. I just picked up a pair of super dry shorts. There was Havana flip-flops. You know, it's not just cheap stuff.
2: It makes no sense. It just doesn't make sense that people would leave good stuff behind like that.
18: And tents and, you know, you name it.
2: And what do you do with what otherwise would have been perfectly good towels?
18: Well, when I take them off the beach, I'll spread them out on the grass to leave them to dry because they're a waste to carry
2: okay.
18: up wet.
2: Yeah.
18: And
2: yeah.
18: There's a fair pull up out of White Bay. From my son put up a Facebook post yesterday with a photograph of them, just kind of saying if anyone knows the owners, come and claim them. But okay. There was somebody mentioned, a lady who collects those. I presume she must launder them and make some kind of use of them. Otherwise, I'd you know, the council do collections from the car park if there is an excessive amount of waste brought up out of the beach.
2: I mean, it's like, you want to look after a thing like Electric Picnic or the big outdoor gigs or what have you. People just leave
18: yes.
2: everything behind them, tent and all, like everything.
18: Yeah.
2: You go to a
18: yeah.
2: festival, it's almost expected that you leave even yeah. your seating, your cooler boxes, everything behind.
18: Mm.
2: Just
18: but
2: get up
18: sad.
2: And go. It's appallingly
18: sad.
2: Rude.
18: Yeah, well, it's sad that people have so little mass or respect in stuff that they think it's okay to do that. I mean, I'm in my 50s, like, and, you know, you cherish what you have. Like, that just seems to be gone out the window.
2: And it's only getting worse. But it is very much a disposable world now, you know? I mean, like, one of the upsides to Vinted is that things get moved around and shared more. Okay, you're
18: yes.
2: making a few bob on the side. But if you
18: yeah.
2: look at Amazon
18: well,
2: and you
18: comeback.
2: Look at if you look mm-hmm. at Shein and you look at Temu and everything is cheap
18: yeah.
2: and has no value, dispose
18: yeah.
2: of it. Just get rid of it.
18: Yeah.
2: Just
18: well, I think the government and education probably do need to make strides to try and, you know, kind of start campaigns to make, you know, efforts for to put it into people's mindset again to, you know, kind of love the world that we have and that we're in.
2: And unfortunately, a lot of the time, it's the very same generation that do go on a lot about the climate and the world and the planet and all sorts of things like that. But that just makes it hypocrisy, really, doesn't it? But anyway, things would be an awful lot worse if it wasn't the likes of your good self and other volunteers trying to keep things beautiful. So well done in that regard. Well done.
18: There's many people around willing to do that.
2: Somebody suggested that all of those towels should be going to dog rescue. Dog rescues would be delighted with towels.
18: Yeah,
2: one of them is canine
18: absolutely.
2: Rescue. Yeah.
18: Yeah. Yeah. Yeah.
2: Oh,
18: yeah.
2: No.
18: So
2: I
18: they'll
2: mean,
18: be they'll be brought up and they'll be sent somewhere.
2: Appreciate you taking the call, Emer. Thank you so
18: okay.
2: much.
18: It's, take care.
2: Thank you.
18: Enjoy the sunshine.
2: Take care of the and leave no trace. I mean, there's a lot of fun in leaving no trace. There's a huge amount of satisfaction in leaving no trace, in doing the right thing. Anyway, I don't want to be lecturing people. It's common sense at the end of the day. Okay, stay with the phone line, Sinead.
19: How's it going?
2: I'm good. You're suggesting beachgoers stay away from the dock in Kinsale at the weekend? Are you serious?
19: We just don't want people to be disappointed because they may get turned away. So we're just looking at alternatives. So there is an event that's hosted there. It's been there 25 years now, same again for the last 25 years. It's a triathlon hosted by Cork Tri Club. And the roads will be managed. There will be traffic management and support with the guards and the local county council. And if you show up, you know, you've packed for the day, you've got kids in the car, you've stepped down from Cork and you arrive and you get turned away, it's going to be a disappointment.
2: And doing so you a favour letting you know before you pack up the kids in the car, come up
19: exactly.
2: with an alternative plan.
19: Yeah, so we would recommend maybe Gareth Stan or Gary Lucas. You know, they're 10 minutes further drive down west. They're fully serviced lifeguard beaches, blue flag beaches, there's toilets, fresh water and ramp access as well. So, you know, that would be kind of the area.
2: When is this?
19: It's this Saturday, so we'll be cleared out by about 1 p.m, 2 p.m. the latest. So you can arrive there after that, but before that, it will be quite hectic there. There'll be limited parking; you won't be able to get probably a parking space there.
2: Okay,
19: and you might be turned around. So
2: okay.
19: yeah.
2: So is it swim to bike to run?
19: Yeah. So swim, bike, run. So the swim will be at the dock beach, and then the bike will head out towards Garrettown and across the beaches, and then the run will be up Castle Park Hill out of the dock.
2: Okay, and are you doing half Ironman, Olympic? You're doing super sprint. What level?
19: So this is a sprint triathlon. So this is a very entry level triathlon for people. It would be kind of the first triathlon somebody would do if they were interested. So it's a 750-metre swim, a 23-kilometre cycle and a 5-kilometre run.
2: No bother at all in this heat. You do that all day long.
19: Yeah, I think it's manageable for a lot of people. It would be fairly manageable.
2: What a bet.
19: I think anything is possible. I think if you put your mind to it, anything is possible.
2: Mind over matter.
19: If anyone is interested, you know, we've got a lot of information on our website. And if anybody has any questions about Saturday as well or about triathlon in general, you can always reach out to our Instagram page.
2: Okay, so what is that Instagram page? Can people still take part?
19: So entries close on Thursday at 4 o'clock. So they are still open, and we do still have places.
2: And your Instagram page is what?
19: It's Cork Triathlon Club.
2: Okay, are you taking part yourself?
19: No, I'm organising it, unfortunately, so I won't be able to take part. But I have taken part in it in the past, and it is a fantastic event. I would highly, highly recommend it. It's this great atmosphere over there, and you know, great sense of achievement afterwards as well.
2: I love that area. You're in for a few frosties in the dock afterwards, yeah?
19: Exactly, yeah. I'll definitely be there as soon as it's over. I'll be inside in the pub myself. So.
2: All right, okay. Have a great one. I imagine that would you call this weather ideal for that?
19: When I was initially organising this, I was saying, I just really hope for good weather. And I was kind of thinking, maybe not this good because it's going to be so busy. But yeah, this is perfect. This is perfect for the athletes. All right. It's going to be a great day out. And yeah, and okay. I just want to say thanks to the local community as well, who've been super supportive over the years of this.
2: Have a great one. This coming Saturday, isn't it?
19: Saturday, yeah.
2: Okay. Thanks for the heads up and the tip off. Appreciate it. Well done. Thanks, Sinead.
19: Thanks for the time, Neil. All the best.
2: Take care. 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Incidentally, in other news, different forms of public transport come with their own risk, of course, as we've seen recently with regards to, unfortunately, perhaps the state of some of the driving habits. So anyway, it says, I came from Galway to Cork on an expressway bus last Saturday. A drug dealer got on in Limerick, Neil, and another drug dealer got on in Mallow. As drug dealers do when they get together, they had a conversation. I happened to overhear the conversation. This is on the Galway to Cork Expressway. They said they had €20,000 worth of drugs on them. They were both wearing huge padded jackets to carry the drugs, even though it was 25 degrees Celsius. When we arrived at the bus station, one of them

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11: There's a chap texting me regularly now of late. He calls himself Victor Meldrew. He opens each text by saying, "Morning, Victor Meldrew here." He says, "Apparently 3,200 people were employed to monitor and issue water bills for Irish Water. Now we don't have water charges." So he says, "What are these people doing all day in the office? What are these people doing all day in the office?" Good question. Text 0868 104 106. On sports commentaries. Now, this is interesting because I got a bit of fun finding this one. But we're talking about, you know, punditry and commentary and things like that. And Roy Keane is flying on the ITV. Some of the matches in RTE are being commentated on from a room next door rather than from the stadium. And I think I can prove it. Take Stephen Kelly, for example. One day he's in the RTE studio in Dublin as a pundit. The next day he's commenting on a match. And the following day he's back in the studio. Can you explain how he'd be flying back and forth from America every day? I don't think that's happening. The two people I have seen over there are Dara Maloney and Ray Houghton. The conspiracy theorists amongst us are at work. It's a bit like, that's like the moon landing, isn't it? Did it happen? Or was it in a warehouse lot out in the Nevada desert? I don't know. I asked the same question actually about David Beckham. 1 minute he's at a World Cup match, the next minute he's back in London, and then he's back again at another World Cup match. I wonder, has Beckham got his own private jet? Imagine he would have with all that money. He wouldn't be going on economy lecture. He wouldn't in any way, shape or form. Actually, we were chatting about the World Cup earlier as we were, and it reminded me at the weekend, I came across a clip of a Dara O'Brien's sketch on Mock the Week. I want to play it for you. He was asking comedians, so you kind of have to get this into your mind's eye. He was asking comedians to come up to the mic to say unlikely things you'll hear at the World Cup.

0: So he asked the question, then up came the comedians one by one. Unlikely things you'll hear at the World Cup. Here's how it went.
1: Unlikely things to hear at the World Cup.
2: And here comes the Irish team.
1: Oh, sorry. That is, wow. Here with the first answer is Hugh. Yeah.
2: And here come the Irish team.
3: Hello, I'm really sorry we didn't get in this year.
0: You should see Darragh O'Brien in the video clip. I mean, he sees the funny side of it. He's throwing his hands up in the air and eyes up to heaven, pretending to be exasperated when he's not. I just think that's great. Maybe next time, in another 4 years, we'll have to wait and see. Anyway, text 0868104106. Keep them going. You can always drop a voice note if you can't jump on air. You can use the same text line, but on WhatsApp, 0868104106. And across the summer, right, we are giving away the most wonderful, wonderful tourist attractions across the entire county of Cork. And there are so many of them that we've done already, and we have many more to do. At the moment now, I'm moving along to Leahy's Farm, Leahy's Open Farm. We've done loads of others, and it will continue right across July and August. So best calls, best texts gets themselves a family pass. That's like two adults and three children, whatever you like. But with regards to things to do in Cork in the summer and Leahy's Farm, let me talk to one of the members of the family, Teresa. Good morning.
4: Good morning, Neil. How are you?
0: I'm good. Are you one of the daughters of the tribe then?
4: I'm not, so I married to Donal, one of the sons of the tribe.
0: A daughter-in-law then, is what it says.
4: Yes, exactly.
0: Okay, yeah, yeah. So 30 yeah. years in business. How long a farm, I wonder?
4: So, the farm was there. Eddie was born and raised on the farm. So, like, and Eddie is 87. So we're going back a very long ways.
0: So Eddie and Eileen married at a young age and started the family way back along.
4: They sure did, yeah. Their eldest is over just 60 at this stage, yeah.
0: So they say that the farmhouse is at least 200 years old anyway.
4: At least, absolutely. When they moved out, they built a lovely little bungalow down by the road, and the cottage then was kind of left idle for a while, but you know what? It was kept preserved because they kept pigs in there. The heat off the pigs kept the timbers and the rafters.
0: That's a great idea. We might keep those in a damp house, maybe. So it was a thriving dairy and pig farm for years and years. But wasn't Eddie mad for vintage machinery or something, I heard?
4: He was. He loved going around to the vintage festivals back in the day when they used to be on all over the place every Sunday there during the summer. But at the time, I guess, he was milking the cows and doing the pigs and all of that. And then I suppose they were up at the crack of dawn trying to get all those jobs done on a Sunday morning to be able to go to the vintage festivals. Because he'd gathered up a few bits and pieces himself. Like, he was really interested in all those old pieces of equipment for years and years. And one particular morning, he was running late. Whatever cow didn't go into the stall properly for him, it all just went pear-shaped. And he didn't make it to the vintage festival. But what he did, and this is actually the bull moment of the whole thing, he opened up, he brought the machinery down to the field, down by the road, opened the gate, made a little hand sign saying vintage machinery on display. And a few cars pulled in to have a look at what he showed. What he was going to bring to that vintage show on that day, inside the trailer, was put in a field down at the road, and a few cars passed and a few people came in, and it just started from there.
0: And you call that the light bulb moment. It was like the moment when he pivoted to a new venture.
4: There's something in this. Yeah. There's something in this.
0: And what happened
4: and
0: next?
4: It was like easier. For a couple of years, I suppose, that's what he did. You know, he kind of built up on the equipment and laid them out nicely below in the field. And I suppose as families were coming in, you'd hear, like Eddie used to tell this story, fabulous, when he was well able to give a good old yarn. But he'd say, you know, like the grandparents, whatever, might get out of the car, and the mom might be in the car with the kids, and, you know, they'd be like, come on, we'll lead, you know, we're bored here, we want to go to the beach or whatever. When that was happening then, Eileen was kind of on there, and she was there, oh God, you know, we might have a cup of tea and, you know, maybe have an olive tart, and we might bring in a little slide and keep the kids entertained while the others are walking around. And it just, little nuggets of little bits of extras that were added over the years, and it just took off.
0: Okay.
4: You know?
0: And was yesterday the 30th anniversary?
4: So not the actual day, but this year. So we just, how this all happened, Neil, it was just meant to happen, really. We knew, like, 1996 is when the farm probably officially opened. It was running along in the background, I suppose, for maybe a year or two before that, just getting started, and like that, being down at the road. But I suppose, like Eddie would always say, 96 was the year we opened properly, you know. And I suppose we didn't have a date as to the actual date they opened way back then. But we kind of talked about this a couple of months ago, and I suppose, like, we're busy with other things, and we probably should have been plotting and planning this last year, you know. But we said, look, we're going to market, we're going to do something.
0: 30
4: and so we got on. 30 years. We got on the phone and we said, well, what we wanted to do was something big, I suppose, for us, because it's a massive milestone, it really is. And we got on the phone, I suppose, myself and Joe, we love music, absolutely love it. And we were like, we have to get music on site. We have to get a band here, get a dance floor going, and get a nice atmosphere running. So we rang a few different people, and sure, like, we were way too late. Like, everyone is booked up solid for a year. And next thing anyway, Niamh here, really good colleague of mine here, she was ringing around for me, and she said, guess what? And I was like, oh God, what's happening? And she said that she tried Keona Hagen, who I love, I've seen her loads of times, and she said she has a cancellation for the 12th of July, while we do. And I was like, grab her, book her, no, that's our date, that's when we're going.
0: Was there a massive turnout?
4: Oh, massive. And to icing on the cake, Neil, it was Eileen's birthday on the 12th of July.
0: But you know something? I can't help but think that there was a huge and happy birthday as well for Eileen. But, you know, it must have been a huge risk to take as well with a young family, you know, and like the sacrifices. You know, for Eddie and Eileen.
4: It's the courage. It's to go from what they knew and what they were used to actually going, will we try it?
0: Well, it's the taking a chance, you know what I mean?
4: Yeah. But like we said this, we did a few talks and speeches and bits and pieces as well on the day, and like we very much acknowledged, like, CCAD and Middleton were absolutely fantastic. Like Ryan Howard there, like back in the day it was ECAD, East Cork Area Development.
0: Yeah.
4: Like Eddie would have known Ryan, and he went in and he had a chat with him, and it was a case of like, Ryan, you know, we're a farm out here in the middle of nowhere, and we want to turn it into an open farm. You know, we want to bring people. And like, a totally mad notion way back then. And honestly, Ryan was fantastic.
0: Well done.
4: Like,
0: you might be onto
4: something here, you know.
0: And you were onto something, like, so much so that, like, there's generations now working full-time on the farm, right?
4: Yeah, absolutely. Yeah.
0: And
4: so all of Eddie's family have gone through it. All of the grandchildren have gone through it. They've had their summers, they had their weekends, they got their pocket money, they got through college. And we have so many local staff, like from TY right up to 4 years in college, that are still with us.
0: And you know, and something, like, what's fantastic is the reviews are brilliant. Because people will be honest, sometimes brutally honest.
4: Yeah.
0: But
4: it
0: really are five-star reviews. So, you know, we got the farm, the exotic animal. What kind of animals when we use the term exotic animals?
4: Yeah, Humphrey, our camel that we had, was probably the most exotic that we had, to be fair, right? He was bought, oh my God, so many years ago. Like, my husband Donal went up with a horse box to the north of Ireland. It was actually, he was a zoo, I think, at the time. He was closing down in the north of Ireland, and he was heading off, and he'd, like, what was he going to do with his camel, like, you know?
0: Well, you fit right in a traditional Irish farm, like a camel, without a doubt. With global warming, he'll fit right in anyway. You got playgrounds and mini diggers and crazy golf and the barrel train and go-karts, adventure trail, the farm museum, ice cream, chocolate factory. Supposed to be a great cafe with some fantastic home baking.
4: Yeah, absolutely. Still home baking, still happening, We don't buy in the cakes, we make it all on site. And then added to the mix, Neil, just the last couple of years, we have glamping pods as well where they can actually stay the night. So even all of last week, we had little farmers' experiences. So any families that stayed in the pods last week, we actually picked them up with the quad and the barrel train at 8 o'clock in the morning, brought them up to the farm, and they were able to gather the eggs and clean out the animals and feed them the hay and bring them back down again then before 10 o'clock, before we opened to the public. So it was a lovely little added extra.
0: Always diversifying, always coming up with new things.
4: What's this
0: with the ice cream and chocolate factory, please? That would attract a lot of attention, I'd say.
4: It does, yeah. So we started making, we were dairy in a pig farm for years, and then they obviously, we let them go, and we just more focused on the tourism. And there was a whole year went by and we had no cow on the farm. And I was like, oh my God, we have to change this. So we bought one cow and we decided we do like a milking demo with the people because we had the facility, you know, we had everything we needed. So we bought a little mobile milking unit. So we started doing little milking demonstrations at 4 o'clock every day during the summer. Kids love it. They love it. They can see the milk going into the glass churn. They can feel the heat of the milk in the churn. They can smell it. Totally different to what you buy in a shop. Anyways,
0: take the mobile phone out of their hand, right? Get them off YouTube. Yeah. Put away the tablets, and kids will be kids.
4: Oh, exactly. Yeah, adults are kids too. Believe it or not, most of the time. Most of the time.
0: So with all that milk, you said, what do we do with milk? Make ice cream.
4: So exactly. So at the time we were bringing in ice cream, we were selling it, you know, the packet ice creams that you can buy and all the rest of it in shops. And we were there with our milk and we had about 22, 23 litres of milk every day and we were feeding it to the animals and whatnot. And we said, oh my God, we were kind of throwing it away, which is a mortal sin. And we said, no, we got to do something with it. And we were kind of dabbling with yogurt and different bits. And we said, no, ice cream all the way. So started kind of dabbling a little bit with recipes and all the rest of it and got a good bit of help from Tagus. They were fantastic, and some other companies now that we still work with to kind of pin down a nice recipe, and we've stuck to it since 2018.
0: Ice cream, we all scream for ice cream. That's fantastic. Yeah, I wonder what's next along the line. Who knows?
4: There's definitely lots of things in the pipeline.
0: All right, well, listen, I want to give away some thank you for being involved every year. I really am very grateful for your loyalty to the programme. I want to give away some family passes now for Leahy's Farm, Leahy's Open Farm. Further details online at leahysopenfarm.ie. You clearly are head of public relations, Teresa, yeah?
4: Oh, not really. I have some Katrina there and Niamh and the ladies in the office, Mary and Vanessa. They are fantastic.
0: Well, they're all very good, I'm sure, and so are you.
4: Yeah.
0: But listen to me, I'm delighted. I mean, great to be talking about these kind of things. It's an added bonus when the weather is beautiful. Yeah. So may you have a wonderful, wonderful summer and look after each other, all right?
4: Thank you so much. Thank you. Thanks,
0: all the best.
4: Thanks.
0: Take care. That's Teresa Leahy, part of the success team at Leahy's Open Farm. So talking about things being open, our phone lines are open for that. Summer passes, family passes for Leahy's Open Farm. For those of you who would like to go along, kids will enjoy it. And as you know, it's true, Teresa says, even adults can be kids sometime. Get yourself down there. Further details, leahysopenfarm.ie. Okay, last bit of business after the break, that electric picnic giveaway. And it's a good one.
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0: I want to talk some more about ice cream tomorrow, particularly 99s. People are sending me photographs of the price of a 99 and the size of a 99. Keep them coming. Text 0868104106. Tim says, I saw an ice cream shop in Stansted Airport yesterday. It's called Lick Me Till I Scream. Oh my God, it brings out the child in me. Jade, good morning.
17: Good morning, how are you?
0: All right, is it Crowley or Crowley? I'm never sure up in Mallow how they pronounce it.
17: Crowley, definitely.
0: Okay, the Crowleys of Mallow. So why do you desperately need these tickets for Electric Picnic? You got into a bit of trouble, did you?
17: Yeah, I bought tickets, but I bought camping tickets, not knowing that you needed two tickets alone to go into the concert. So we just have camping tickets.
0: Oh, I did not know that. Are you a first timer, is it?
17: Yeah, first timer.
0: All right, you won't make that mistake again. Okay, so we got two weekend passes for EP with your own luxury TP, side stage view of the artist, plus benefits of three customers, chill lounge, three charge, and spending money across the weekend. What you need to do for me to get into that final, or indeed to win €100 for yourself and closer to the final, is tell me about the lyrics missing from this Dua Lipa tune. Have an aged. Okay, what have we snuck out of it?
17: Such sweet nothing.
0: Such sweet nothing. Yes, indeedy, you're absolutely right. So you're €100 to the better now, Jade, and one step closer to the Electric Picnic golden ticket. All right?
17: Oh, and brilliant. So Thank you so much.
0: Stay tuned for that. We may be able to sort out your conundrum. All right?
17: Perfect, thank you so much.
0: All the best. Lines will stay open. Text 0868104106. You can always send me an email if you have a story to share. neil@redfm.ie. Enjoy the weather. Have a good day. I'll see you tomorrow.
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18: Good afternoon, I'm Lana O'Connor. A Garda investigation has been launched after a large gorse fire in Crosshaven yesterday evening. The blaze broke out at Camden Fort Mar, prompting a multi-agency response involving Cork County Fire Service, Cork City Fire Brigade, the Coast Guard and the Port of Cork's firefighting tug. The fire was contained by fire services and no injuries were reported. However, Gardaí say they are treating it as criminal damage. Paul Brearley from Cork County Fire Service told the Neil Prendeville Show the blaze was starting to take hold when they arrived at the scene.
19: I'm 25 years in the brigade. I was incident commander yesterday, so like initially it was all on me to make rapid decisions based on what needed to happen. We were in the fight of our lives, like we were dancing with the devil upon arrival. We had zero visibility for the first 3 hours. We could hear the crackling of it, and let me tell you, with all my experience, the crackling was frightening. In the first 90 minutes, the threat to property was really high.
18: Local councillor Audrey Buckley says residents were frightened as thick smoke filled the area and burning embers landed on their homes.
20: They were looking for fire brigades down on the lower road, the Point Road here. Embers were actually landing below. So people were frightened, stressed out. And then when you heard that crackling of the gorse as well. So it was quite scary, especially when you're watching in the European news. You know, you see Spain and France and you'd never expect it to happen here.
18: A decision will be made today by the HSE Drugs Group on whether to fund life-changing treatment for people living with Friedreich's ataxia. The HSE National Committee evaluates medicines and makes recommendations on drug pricing and reimbursements. It will today discuss whether to reimburse Skyclarys, the first approved treatment for Friedreich's ataxia. North Cork dad Craig Cody has been advocating for the funding of the drug Skyclarys for his 16-year-old son Paddy, who suffers from Friedreich's ataxia. His brother Rory, who also had the same rare genetic condition, died in September of last year. This afternoon, those impacted by ataxia and other rare neuromuscular diseases will gather outside Leinster House to demand access to the drug. A person of interest Gardaí want to speak to as part of the Jamie Carney murder investigation remains in custody in Jordan. He'd been arrested in the country after crossing the border from Turkey and can be held for up to 15 days. Gardaí hadn't made a request for his arrest but say they are aware of it. The body of Jamie Carney, who was an American citizen, was found in her home in Killarney just over a week ago. The rise of digital learning in schools is forcing some families to turn to charities for help with back-to-school costs. The Society of St Vincent de Paul says the average cost of sending a child to primary school now stands at €1,600. The charity says they've already received almost 3,000 requests for help with the purchase of laptops and iPads. Richard Murphy of SVP says cost should not be a barrier to a child's access to inclusive learning.
1: We're trying to encourage the government to initiate a loan scheme for students and families that can't afford it. So that could be one possible avenue. But ultimately, we do feel a solution has to be found. It would be inconceivable that there would be a situation where you would have 30 students in a class and 28 had a tablet or an iPad and two didn't.
18: Justin Baldoni's asking a judge to deny or substantially reduce Blake Lively's request for more than £6 million in legal fees. The lawsuit between the It Ends With Us co-stars was dismissed, but under California law, Blake is entitled to seek attorney's fees and costs. In a filing submitted yesterday, Justin argued her lawyers charged excessive hourly rates. And that's the latest news this hour.
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23: Good afternoon. I'm Rory O'Hagan, rugby, and Jeremy Lachman and Rob Balakoon are expected to be fit for Ireland's summer test with New Zealand on Saturday. Balakoon was a late withdrawal ahead of the 33-31 win over Australia in Sydney, with Lachman coming off in that game with a head injury. They missed the win over Japan at the weekend, but assistant coach Andrew Goodman confirmed the full squad trained in Auckland today. And the New Zealand native is relishing the chance to coach against the All Blacks at Eden Park.
24: Oh, it's special. Special. We need time to play New Zealand and to play them at Eden Park. We know the history of the stadium, and it's probably the home of New Zealand rugby. Really is for the New Zealand team. So we're really excited about being here and having the opportunity to go and put our best foot forward and to go and put a performance out there that we're going to be really proud of.
23: Football, and the first of the World Cup semi-finals takes place tonight as France face Spain. Kick-off in Texas is at 8 o'clock Irish time. The winners will face either Argentina or England, who go head-to-head tomorrow. Cork City played Cardiff City in a friendly tonight. Cardiff managed by Brian Barry Murphy, who played 124 times for the Rebel Army. Kick-off at the Munster FA Turners Cross Stadium is at 7.45. Here at home, Shamrock Rovers are in Champions League qualifier action this evening. Stephen Bradley's side played the home leg of their tie against Floriana, having lost the reverse fixture 2-0 in Malta last week. Kickoff in Tala is at 8 o'clock. And that's the sport with Simply Suits.
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25: Well, it's going to continue warm, dry and sunny. Maybe some cloud knocking about in the afternoon and evening. Temperatures around 25 degrees.
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25: On Friday, right? Go along with the good weather. Would you like a quarter of a million euro? Maybe I want to throw a big barbecue. That is gonna have everybody on your street coming around. 250 grand. 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It's across the Go Loud network of stations. The terms are redfm.ie. And the time is 3 o'clock this Friday. We'll give somebody a call. They'll be chosen at random. And then we wait, because they've got five rings to get to us and tell us 250 grand. Text red to 57557 and I just might be giving you a call. Yeah. Hey gang, it is Kira's, another cracker of a day here in Cork. Here's Bruno Mars, I just might.

Stanley, two times. It's Cork's Red FM. It's nothing but sunshine and absolute immaculate vibes. Jess Lynn after Alex Warren and Passenger in Cork's Red FM.

0: That is Jess Lynn. I'll be there. It is Cork's Red FM. Hello. It is Kira. How are we doing? It's a little bit surreal, I have to say. What's the plan today? Where are we heading? Where are you at? Are you still wondering, do you really, really expect me to go into work at this point? Or is it all just about hunting for paddling pools? 0868 104 106, that is the number you can get me on all day long. Lots coming up on the show today. Here is Celeb Juice. So if you got an invite to a wedding and you've already got something on, then you're like, oh, really sorry lads, I can't go. And particularly if it might be a case of divided loyalties. So Harry Styles got asked to Taylor Swift's wedding along with his fiance. And well, she went, but he didn't because he had a prior commitment. But Shania Twain has got her boys back because she too got the invite and couldn't go.
1: If I was available, I would. Taylor Swift invited me to her wedding and I couldn't go because I was already committed to Harry's show.
2: Oh my God.
1: So that's why I say that, because it's just kind of funny that happened that
2: funny,
1: way.
2: Because that's, I know, what her ex is.
1: I was already committed.
2: You're
1: and
2: like,
1: I couldn't
2: sorry,
1: go.
2: Taylor, I'm going to choose.
1: No,
2: Harry.
1: But I mean, and I would have done anything to be
2: totally
1: at Taylor's wedding.
2: You.
1: I would have done anything, and that would have been really lovely for me to be there. But I was with Harry, and so that's why I'm saying if Harry ever gets married and he wants me at his wedding, then.
2: So Harry's going to have to plan his wedding around your schedule.
1: He's going to have to ask me more in advance.
0: Come on, Shania. Surely over 12 nights you got some of the deets. Has he got plans to get hitched? Because the rumours are he's engaged. I've got a EP headliner on the way for you and some Coldplay to bring the sunshine vibes.
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4: 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Now I don't

is Viva La Vida. It is Cork's Red FM. It is Kira. And sadly, Norway's journey in the World Cup came to an end. And the reason that we're pretty devastated about that is because Erling Haaland, I mean, the man was just pure joy for the whole tournament. Between his discovery of Snapchat to a rap song he recorded in 2016 being remixed and topping the charts with Kygo, and even just him getting off the plane back in Norway has been absolutely iconic, because he came with a very unusual souvenir from the World Cup. And it was a whiskey raccoon that he bought at Wild Bill's Western store in Dallas. He has now posted a picture of this little guy saying, "It followed me home." Whiskey raccoon are now absolutely thrilled. They're like, "We know that raccoon." So cool seeing our little fella made it to Norway. But this isn't going into the back of any cupboard by the looks of it. I mean, it is going to be pretty weird sitting on his mantelpiece. But he's put up a post because he needs people's help. He says, "Help me name my new buddy." And all of this raccoon business got me thinking of Pedro. I mean, if you've seen it, if you're amongst the 10 million who have, you will know that it is pure joy. A bit like Erling Haaland himself. So Erling wants to know, what should he call his new buddy? Cowboy, Ranger, Tex, or Row? Raccoon on wheels. I mean, can you do better? Maybe so. We're pretty creative here. We could lob on the suggestions to Erling and see what he thinks. And maybe if he can do some work with Kygo on a remix of Pedro, I think we'd be on board for that. If you haven't seen it at some point today, do yourself a favor. And if you need a good laugh, Pedro, the raccoon will sort you out. Well, we think of a name for Erling's new pet. I'm going to play you some Femi and the Kid Laroi. This is Noble on Cork's Red FM. Sabrina Carpenter is on the way.

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0: That's Sabrina Carpenter. It is Busy Woman. We're trying to help out the joy that is Erling Haaland in naming his new souvenir, which is basically a raccoon with a bottle of whiskey on a wooden plank. And I mean, it's obviously some sort of prized possession because he's seen walking off the plane with it after Norway's return from the World Cup. I mean, what happens when you've got to go through security? Does that go into your checked baggage? Because it looks like he's minding it. Did he have his own seat on the plane? Nonetheless, he's wondering what he should call his new buddy. Cowboy, Ranger, Tex, or Roe, Raccoon on Wheels. I mean, surely we can do better. If you've ever named a pet, it's a bit of a job. And you might have come up with something a little bit creative. The unusual pet names that came out recently: Oreo, Speedwagon, Murphy, Baby Cornelius Cumberbatch, Jefferson, Mr. Peanut Butter, and Little Indiana Bones. I mean, those are top class. They made it onto the census for dog names. It's all the usuals: Luna, Bailey, Bella, Daisy, and Charlie. I mean, I probably did go with an OG name when I named my last pet. And that was just Poppy. We did have a fish also called Flounder. Also not one bit original. But sometimes I think that's okay when it comes to pet names. But if you're particularly classed at it, maybe you can help out Erling Haaland. Some of your messages coming in going, it's got to be Roe. Erling, love this man. He made the World Cup. That is coming in from Paul. And then Erica says, come on, surely, Pedro, Pedro. Send him the meme, Kira. Pedro, Pedro, Pedro, Pedro, Pedro. A bit like Erling, it is just pure joy. More music on the way for you with Florence and Rose. Florence Rose. On Red
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0: Lotto and Mariah Carey. It is Big Energy on Cork's Red FM. It is Kira. Loving your messages coming in for Erling's Raccoon. After one, we've all been hitting the beach, but what is the absolute goat in Cork? And more of your messages on that raccoon name. And Jen and Fia are listening this afternoon. Gang?
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0: 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It rises tomorrow morning at 28 minutes to 6. 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
10: It's 1 o'clock. Good afternoon. I'm Lana O'Connor. A Garda investigation has been launched after a large gorse fire in Crosshaven yesterday evening. The blaze broke out at Camden Fort Mar, prompting a multi-agency response. It was contained by fire services and no injuries were reported. However, Gardaí said they are treating it as criminal damage. Paul Brearley from Cork County Fire Service told the Neil Prendeville Show the blaze was starting to take hold when they arrived at the scene.
11: I'm 25 years in the brigade. I was incident commander yesterday, so initially it was all on me to make rapid decisions based on what needed to happen. We were in the fight of our lives, like we were dancing with the devil upon arrival. We had zero visibility for the first 3 hours. We could hear the crackling of it, and let me tell you, with all my experience, the crackling was frightening. In the first 90 minutes, the threat to property was really high.
10: Local councillor Audrey Buckley says residents were frightened as thick smoke filled the area and burning embers landed on their homes.
12: They were looking for fire brigades down on the lower road, the Point Road here. Embers were actually landing below. The people were frightened, stressed out. And then when you heard that crackling of the gorse as well. So it was quite scary, especially when you're watching in the European news. You know, you see Spain and France and you'd never expect it to happen here.
10: Families and people living with Friedreich's ataxia are gathering outside Leinster House today demanding access to the Sky Claris drug. A decision will be made today by the HSE Drugs Group on whether to reimburse Sky Claris, the first approved treatment for Friedreich's ataxia. North Cork dad Craig Cody has been advocating for the funding of the drug Sky Claris for his 16-year-old son Paddy, who suffers from Friedreich's ataxia. His brother Rory, who also has the same rare genetic condition, died in September of last year. A new warning for high temperatures has been issued for 20 counties in the Midlands, South and West. The status yellow alert comes into effect at 12 noon tomorrow until 6 o'clock on Friday morning. The mercury is set to go above 27 degrees in affected areas. A person of interest Gardaí want to speak to as part of the Jamie Carney murder investigation remains in custody in Jordan. He'd been arrested in the country after crossing the border from Turkey and can be held for up to 15 days. Gardaí hadn't made a request for his arrest but say they are aware of it. The body of Jamie Carney, who was an American citizen, was found in her home in Killarney just over a week ago. The government is being urged to examine a loan scheme to help parents meet the rising cost of digital learning in school. The Society of St Vincent de Paul says they've already received 3,000 requests for help to buy laptops. SVP fears the move to e-learning could lead to inequality in the classroom as parents struggle to meet the extra costs. Richard Murphy of SVP says school children need to be up to speed with technology, but digital learning needs to be all-inclusive.
13: We would encourage schools to look at their school budgets and say, look, we're asking families to put their hands in their pockets. Now, have we made some provisions for the families who put their hands in their pockets and just don't have the money that's needed? I think there's a combination of things that could be the solution, but ultimately we do feel a solution has to be found.
10: Tributes have continued to pour in for actor Sam Neill, who died yesterday, aged 78. Cork Oscar-winning actor Cillian Murphy, who worked with Sam on Peaky Blinders, has described him as one of the kindest, funniest and gentlest people. Jeff Goldblum, who starred with the New Zealander in Jurassic Park, said the next great adventure begins. And that's the latest news this hour.
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0: Well, you know what we've got for you today? Warm, dry and sunny weather. Maybe some cloud into the afternoon and evening and temperatures of around 25 degrees.
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0: I'm fairly sure now, right? If you won the cash machine on Friday and you wanted to make it happen, you'd get yourself on a plane and get yourself to the World Cup final. €250,000. 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It's to be over 18. It's across the Go Loud network of stations. The terms are at redfm.ie. And the time is 3 o'clock this Friday. The cash machine will randomly pick a number. If we call you five rings to pick up and tell us €250,000. That call on this show, text red to 57557. Yeah. Cork are absolutely winning when it comes to the beaches, but what is yours? Here's Olivia Dean, Baby Steps.
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15: 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Yeah. Cork's hit music.

That is Sigrid. It is Strangers. It's Cork's Red FM. It is Kira. Leanne on the way. Turn this one up. It's Mad Con. I'm Begging on Cork's Red FM.

0: That is Leanne and My Love. It is Cork's Red FM. It is Kira. Some of you out there, super innovative when it comes to getting on the sun cream, right? I say this because you need to lash it on, okay? We were in a high temperature warning, but there can be places that are hard to reach. If you've got somebody around, you're like, here, throw that on me back there or whatever. If you've got kids, I mean, everything is absolutely stained with sun cream at the moment. But here, this genius man has been spotted on the beach with a paint roller. I've seen it used for fake tan, lads. I'm not sure how even the results are, but I feel like it's fairly handy for the old sun cream. If you've got any hacks like that to get us through the heat warning, send them on in. 0868104106.
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0: Do you know Tom Holland, just, you know, one of the biggest movie stars in the world right now? Well, he messaged Erling Haaland and he said that it was really humbling after he messaged the footballer to invite him to go for dinner during the Monaco Grand Prix, but he didn't even get a response, so like totally left on read. Haaland explained the misunderstanding, saying he had no idea who Holland was because he rarely watches films and assumed it was from some randomer. He said it was a bit embarrassing and that he'll have to message him back, but he still hasn't done it. But Tom Holland was on Jimmy Fallon last night, who has been explaining the difference between the two superstars.
2: Holland. One's an actor, one's a striker, both are men, but one's a spider. He's in movies like a million, one looks like a diehard villain. One is not a soccer player, but he's married to Zendaya. One's Norwegian, not Hungarian, looks just like a Targaryen. Hollandaise, kicking balls and taking names. Holland on a roll, you learn the difference now, that's the goal!
0: That is absolutely iconic. That is brilliant. More coming up for you here on the show with Kinda Crow and Calvin Harris next.
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0: That is Calvin Harris and Jazzy. It is Satisfy. It is Cork's Red FM. It is Kira. A minute ago, I was chatting about your sun cream issues. You gotta get it everywhere, right? You know, like, if you're spending a lot of time outside. Actually, you don't even have to spend that long outside now. You just need the cream on. And there's some people who have some very clever hacks. One fella with a paint roller. Just a little mini one. Just to get it right down the back, all those hard to reach places. Bridgette also has some tips for us.
1: Hi, Kira. I use a plastic spatula for the hard to reach places for my sun cream, as I have nobody to rub it in. Have a lovely day. Hope you get to enjoy the sunshine. Bye.
0: I'll be out living up in it later on, lashing on the sun cream. You know, with the fake tan issue, sometimes if you put a hairbrush. Don't do this at home. Into a tanning glove, and then you use that to stretch up to the middle part of your back that you can't get. Otherwise, there's a big white hole in the back of your back, and you don't want that. Maybe you're going to the beach, and you're looking to have that tan safe option. Well, we have got some class beaches in Cork. We know this, and like there are the standout ones that you will always expect to make the list, and then there are the ones that we kind of like to keep to ourselves. Well, the Sunday Times put together their list of the best beaches and coastal spots in the whole of Ireland. And sure, of course, Cork was representing, but not as much really, I feel like, as we could do. So y'all has got a fairly substantial mention when it just kind of comes to one of the top seaside locations for like best beach day out. So the Strand, Clay Castle, Red Barn, those are beaches I grew up on every single summer. Perfect for swimming, bit of paddle boarding, playing in the sand, just hanging out by the sea. And then they say the town is absolutely everything you could ever need for a seaside break without all the fussiness and crowds on some other coastal locations. They give a shout out to Priory Coffee, Avonmore House, and so much more. So would that be yours? So for a lot of people, it was the East Cork direction. And the beach is so long. You're going to get yourself a spot. You can just keep going. Some of the best beach walks, and Inchidani getting a mention with the dunes in the background, the twin beaches, perfect for surfing, and then into Clann for a bit of food afterwards. One of the other hidden gems, never been out to this, is Silver Strand on Shirkin Island. Now that is more unique. Is that your go-to one? I would like you to send in your Cork beaches, but you see, we're gatekeeping. We are. Because you don't want other people to know about them because the parking situation is already bananas. But go on, won't tell that many people. 0868 104 106. If you're planning a swim, a bit of a dip later, here's Role Model. This is High Hopes 3000.

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0: Ed Sheeran, that is Ozzy's Am. It is Cork's Red FM. Well, we've had Bridget with a spatula for putting on her sun cream. Another fella using a paint roller. Are there extremes you are willing to go to make sure you get that cream to every little spot? Well, Dan says, I'd rather ask a stranger to lash it on my back than walk around with a feckin' paint roller. Us gingers are nearly allergic to the sun. Dan, I mean, fair play to you. Get on the sun cream. I'm like Sunsave Sally over here. I'll be asking everybody if they've got it. Also, he's coming with some top tips for some beaches, right? We're not gatekeeping around here. These are the ones that maybe not everybody knows about. When you search them up, it might be a little bit of a trek. He says in East Cork, in the Whitegate area, there's tons of beautiful beaches down around there. Corkbeg Beach, up beyond the soccer club, is a hidden gem when the tide is out. Another favourite of ours is Ballycronin. Yes, I love Ballycronin. Or Ballybranigan or White Bay. All gorgeous spots. I spent the day at White Bay on Saturday. The beach does get small when the tide comes in, but it's gorgeous. And be prepared for a bit of a walk because there's a long lane down to it, which is really steep up and down. So maybe you need one of those little pulley trolley things to get all your gear down. But it is amazing. You can keep them coming in to me on 0868 104 106. Phoebe Rexha and Ariana Grande up next.
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1: Siobhan's been on, right? There is a little thing you can use to get sun cream or tan on your back, like a paint roller, okay? She says the fake tan back applicator for the sun cream on your back. Yeah, but Bridget's using a spatula, which I think that's not a bad idea. But does it rub it in, though? Or do you smack it? Like, do you smack your back with a spatula, Bridget? I need more information. Then on the hidden gems in Cork for the beaches. Siobhan here says the Curra and Ballyquin over Ardmore direction. Beautiful little beaches. Shh, keep it quiet. Keep that to yourself now. If you're East Cork direction, the Curra and Ballyquin. Gotta look them up. Love a good tip for a beach. Keep them coming in to me. After two, the reasons you couldn't go on Love Island. Why the producers just wouldn't want you. Harry Styles in there and Olivia Rodrigo too.
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0: It's 2 o'clock. Good afternoon. I'm Lana O'Connor. Fire crews who battled a gorse fire in Crosshaven yesterday evening say parts are now reigniting due to the combination of wind and heat. Camden Fort Mar remains open to the public while three units of the County Fire Service monitor the area. It took 30 firefighters 3 hours to bring the blaze under control last night, along with support on the water from the Port of Cork's firefighting tug through the use of its water cannon. Paul Riley from Cork County Fire Service told the Neil Prendeville Show they had to take some risks in order to save properties in the area.
12: We had firefighters and breathing apparatus. They need a clean supply of air. Like, we were absolutely choked. You know, you couldn't stay out of this, and that's what we tried to do, obviously, from a safety point of view. But, like, we could not stay out of this. We had to go to it, take some risks to save savable property. You know, we didn't risk any of our lives, but we were close to that line.
0: Gardaí are continuing to investigate the cause of the fire and are treating it as criminal damage. Councillor Audrey Buckley told Red FM News it's understood a group of teenagers were at the scene of the blaze.
13: So there's a path here. You can have access to the pier off Fort Camden. Cork County Council over the years have been trying to close it off, but unfortunately kids keep getting in there. Cork County Council do have security cameras, as far as I'm aware. Suspicion is that it was some kids messing around, and look, we have to wait to see what the outcome of that is. That's an ongoing investigation.
0: Families and people living with Friedreich's ataxia are gathering outside Leinster House today demanding access to the Skye Claris drug. A decision will be made today with the HSE Drugs Group on whether to reimburse Skye Claris, the first approved treatment for Friedreich's ataxia. North Cork dad Craig Cody has been advocating for the funding of the drug for his 16-year-old son Paddy, who suffers from Friedreich's ataxia. His brother Rory, who also has the same rare genetic condition, died in September of last year. Gardaí responded to the scene of an alleged assault in Blackpool last night. The incident, which occurred around 9:45, led to a man in his 30s being taken to Cork University Hospital for non-life-threatening injuries. Investigations are ongoing. The Society of St Vincent de Paul fears the move to e-learning could lead to inequality in the classroom as parents struggle to meet the extra costs. The charity is urging the government to examine a loan scheme to help parents meet the rising cost of digital learning in school. SVP said they've already received 3,000 requests from families for help to buy laptops. Speaking to Red FM News, Richard Murphy of SVP says school children need to be up to speed with technology, but digital learning needs to be all-inclusive.
14: We would encourage schools to look at their school budgets and say, look, we're asking families to put their hands in their pockets. Now, have we made some provisions for the families who put their hands in their pockets and just don't have the money that's needed? I think there's a combination of things that could be the solution, but ultimately we do feel a solution has to be found.
0: A new warning for high temperatures has been issued for 20 counties in the Midlands, South and West. The status yellow alert comes into effect at 12 noon tomorrow until 6 o'clock on Friday morning. The mercury is set to go above 27 degrees in affected counties. Cork has been crowned as Ireland's favourite destination for a spontaneous city break. 38% of people named Cork as the city they were most likely to choose for an impromptu weekend escape, followed by Galway and Belfast. The Leonardo Hotels survey also finds Cork is the country's friendliest city, with 46% of people choosing it for its warm welcome. And that's the latest news this hour.
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18: Good afternoon, I'm Rory O'Hagan. Football and the first World Cup semi-final takes place tonight. Two-time champions of France face 2010 winner Spain. Chelsea boss and former Spanish player Xabi Alonso is confident his country can get the win tonight.
19: It brings me a lot of memories from our the time that the World Cup that we won. Because of the team, because of the energy that they transmit, because of the control they have on the games.
18: Kickoff in Texas this evening is at 8 o'clock. Meanwhile, England fullback Reece James says the squad is ready for the biggest game of their World Cup campaign as they prepare to face Argentina in the last four. They're aiming to reach the final for the first time since 1966 when they take on their historic rivals in Atlanta. Speaking on the Lions Den podcast, James says there's plenty of excitement in the camp, but everyone knows how to deal with the situation.
20: Probably comes with experience. Higher stakes the game is, usually the more pressure. By the end of the day, this is, you know, what we've been doing for 20, 25 years playing football. So, the fundamentals are the same, just the prize is slightly different.
18: Cork City are in friendly action this evening. The Rebel Army welcome Cardiff City to the Munster FA Turnus Cross Stadium. Cardiff managed by their former player Brian Barry Murphy, who played 124 times for the Rebel Army. Kickoff at the Cross is at 7:45. Shamrock Rovers meanwhile are in Champions League qualifier action this evening. Stephen Bradley's side play the home leg of their tie against Floriana, having lost the reverse fixture 2-0 in Malta last week. Kickoff in Tala is at 8 o'clock. And that's the sport with Simply Suit.
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1: Staying sunny, warm and absolutely gorgeous for the afternoon. Maybe a few clouds knocking about. Temperatures of around 25 degrees.
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1: Now, if you won the cash machine on Friday, would you be solving your sun cream problems and hiring somebody to do those bits you just can't reach? 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The cash machine will give us that number at random to call. If it's you, answer within five rings and tell us €250,000. 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Hey, it is Kira. The reasons you couldn't go on Love Island this hour. Harry Styles after Chapel Roan.

That is MK17. It is Cork's Red FM in your celeb juice. Picture This are working on something secret, and I've been working on them to find out what it is. That's on the way. Here's Olivia Rodrigo with her new one, Stupid Song, on Red FM. New York City.

0: Again.
1: That is Lisa, Doja Cat, and Ray. It is Born Again.
2: There's so many of you out and about. It's just top class. It is dream stuff out there across Cork. 0868 104 106 if you want to get in touch. And maybe you have come across something that is very handy for getting on the sun cream. Bridget messaged us in earlier, right? She said she uses a spatula for putting on her sun cream. And I was like, girl, I don't know. Does it work? Like, do you have to like slap your back with it? She's got the update for us, lads.
3: Oh my God, Ciara, I'm skipping here, girl. No, it really does work. It rubs it in very well. It's one of the, do you know the spatulas that are kind of bendy? They're not like the hard ones. So makes the world of difference, I'm telling you.
2: Go for the bendy, not the hard one. That is what works, according to Bridget.
4: Here is Celeb Juice.
2: Picture This have rounded out their five surprise wedding appearances. This was to celebrate 10 years of Take My Hand because so many couples have had it as part of their first dance for their wedding. So they held a competition, but the people who won didn't find out until the day of their wedding when Picture This showed up. They trialed this in Cork. Ryan was telling me that, you know what, they had this idea, but they had to see if it would work. And they did it right here in Cork. And you might have heard it on Red FM Breakfast. It was amazing. But what are they at? Because normally we get to see the lads in the summer in Cork doing big, huge gigs, be it at the Marquee or Virgin Media Park. Well, I've been chatting to Ryan and I had to find out what's going on.
5: We're probably the busiest we've ever been, but it's the classic industry thing where I can't tell you what we're up to. unfortunately, but very, very, very exciting things. We've had to take the summer to kind of do this. So like the last few summers have just been so crazy with touring, so we were like, we'll take this summer to work on this project that we've always wanted to work on. And yeah, unfortunately I can't tell you, but you'll find out soon.
2: Nothing at all, any hints?
5: Well, it's not really music, I suppose. Is a hint.
2: Okay,
5: one hint.
2: Something in TV?
5: I can't say anymore.
2: When you can say, will you call me up?
5: Absolutely. You'll be the first to know about the big project and about any big Cork shows that are coming up. Your first on the list.
2: They are coming to see us, so they will be playing the City Hall in December. Two dates there. If you can wait until then to see them. But Ryan, I'm holding you to that now. I will track you down if you don't tell me first. Dermot Kennedy coming up and the reasons you couldn't go on Love Island.
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17: Better days are coming, if no one told you. 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For 7 years running, you've been a soldier. 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

0: Sienna Spiral, that is Die on This Hill. It is Cork's Red FM. It is Kira. There is a trend going around at the moment, right? It's reasons I couldn't go on Love Island. And you got to think a little bit harder about yourself. And it's been taken so far that even the Islanders have gotten in on this. So away with you, lads.
1: Reasons why we wouldn't go on Love Island.
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5: Yes, Lorenzo.
6: I wouldn't be able to say to people, "Punk my horn."
4: What does "punk my horn" mean?
6: Kiss my ass.
0: Oh, somebody tell Julia she has got it wrong. Get Sean back in the villa. Poke my horn, not my horn, as that sounds, because, I mean, that could be a whole nother thing, Julia. Right, so I want to know your reasons, Cork. What is it that you just couldn't cope with? I reckon I wouldn't be able to deal with the stuff everywhere. I'd probably go into mammy mode and be like, are you actually going to leave that there? Sleeping all in the one bedroom. Like, if you have any sort of misophonia and you were listening to people with the kissing noises all night and the bodily functions, I'm not sure I'm on board for that either. Cork, have your say. 0868104106. Gracie Abrams coming up. Here's Becky Hill. More on Red FM.

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0: Enrique Iglesias, Pitbull, I like it. It's Cork's Red FM. I know my highlight of the World Cup, but what's Roy Keane's? We'll find out after three. News is next. Taylor Swift in there as well. A new Niall Horan.
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0: 3 o'clock. Good afternoon. I'm Lana O'Connor. Fire crews who battled a gorse fire in Crosshaven yesterday evening say parts are now reigniting due to the combination of wind and heat. Camden Fort Mar remains open to the public while three units of the County Fire Service monitor the area. It took 30 firefighters 3 hours to bring the blaze under control last night, along with support on the water from the Port of Cork's firefighting tug through the use of its water cannon. Paul Brierley from Cork County Fire Service told the Neil Prendible Show they had to take some risks in order to save properties in the area.
1: We had firefighters and breathing apparatus. They need a clean supply of air. Like, we were absolutely choked. You know, you couldn't stay out of this, and that's what we tried to do, obviously, from a safety point of view. But, like, we could not stay out of this. We had to go to it, take some risks to save savable property. You know, we didn't risk any of our lives, but we were close to that line.
0: Gardaí are continuing to investigate the cause of the fire and are treating it as criminal damage. Councillor Audrey Buckley says it's understood a group of teens were at the scene of the blaze.
2: So there's a path here. You can have access to the pier off Fort Camden. Cork County Council over the years have been trying to close it off, but unfortunately kids keep getting in there. Cork County Council do have security cameras, as far as I'm aware. Suspicion is that it was some kids messing around, and look, we have to wait to see what the outcome of that is. That's an ongoing investigation.
0: The granting of planning permission for apartments on the site of the former mother and baby home at Besborough has been described as the most callous decision made during the lifetime of this government. Permission has been granted for 106 apartments at the site. The Taoiseach says if any remains are identified during the building work, it'll have to stop. Social Democrats leader Holly Caron says it's abhorrent and Cumasúin Pleanála hasn't done more investigating of the site.
3: But I believe this will go down as the most callous decision by this government. A commission of investigation said it's highly likely that there's children, their uninvestigated deaths that they've died from, buried in these grounds, and you say go ahead and build apartments on it.
0: A man is recovering after an alleged assault in Blackpool last night. Gardaí responded to the scene at around 9:45 and a man in his 30s was taken to Cork University Hospital for non-life-threatening injuries. Investigations are ongoing. Independent Ireland is calling on the government to use Barry Row oil field to meet fuel demands. It comes as oil prices rise again as the US conflict with Iran escalates. It's been estimated the Barry Row oil field off the Cork coast could hold 350 million barrels of oil. Independent Ireland's Michael Collins says it has to be considered.
4: This war is going to continue, and we see the way it has. We thought we had peace 2 weeks ago. Here we're back to square one again, and they're bombing Strait of Hormuz. Has been blown out of it, ships passing there, and our prices of oil is going to go through the roof when we have it ourselves. And I'm always saying, use the riches we have in Barry Row to fund the renewables we need in Ireland.
0: Music fans are being urged to be wary of ticket scams in the height of concert season. Bank of Ireland is urging people to be on the alert for fraudsters selling fakes. It says purchase fraud reports are up 28% in the first half of this year compared to the same period last year. Finally, Sam Neill reportedly had developed pneumonia before his death. The Jurassic Park star's ex-partner Laura Tingle told ABC Radio Sydney he was pretty sick for the last couple of weeks. She says his poor old body just sort of got a bit exhausted. He was diagnosed with blood cancer in 2022 and announced in April this year he was in remission. And that's the latest news this hour.
5: Kirstacher hervishi am chadunish folamore agus tamana erlina, lena narrator anuachan ustatu malertu agus ahalaher, tasha eska agus fedre yen of gans throw. Turkurter and servish nashinta am chadunish tamana erlina in yovig NDLS punk RSA punk IE. My gavaiti zevne atastal, tachtrocht on udrosam hoveltocht erwodi.
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8: Good afternoon, I'm Rory O'Hagan. Football in the first of the World Cup semi-finals kicks off tonight. Two-time winners France take on the 2010 champion Spain. It's a repeat of their last four clash at Euro 2024, which Spain won 2-1 en route to winning the competition. Kick-off in Texas this evening is at 8 o'clock Irish time. Cork's enemy mull host Brian Barry Murphy's Cardiff City in a friendly this evening. The Bluebirds boss started his career with the Rebel Army, making 124 appearances. City go into the game on the back of a 4-3 defeat to Longford, ending their run of 9 straight wins and 8 clean sheets. Boss Barry Robson says his side weren't at their best.
9: Sometimes you get a game, it jumps out at you. It's quite freakish, and I think that was it. Well, we played a part in that, and we played a part by being really poor defensively. And by the way, that's not just the back line. That was all of us. Structurally, we never looked good. Did they feel like, oh, we've won this game, so it could be a bit more easy? No, and my teams always know that. But no, that was really unhappy in there today, and the players know that because they've given me so much more than that since I've been here.
8: Kick-off at the Cross is at 7:45. Shamrock Rovers, meanwhile, are in Champions League qualifier action this evening. Stephen Bradley's side play the home leg of their tie against Floriana, having lost to the reverse fixture 2-0 in Malta last week. Pico Lopez returns for the hoops after his World Cup exploits with Cape Verde, while Cork's Matt Healy misses out after being sent off last week. Kick-off in Tala is at 8 o'clock. And that's the sport with Simply Suits.
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10: Well, it's sunshine all the way through for the afternoon. Temperatures around 23 degrees and hitting the lows of 17 overnight.
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10: 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It's across the Go Loud network of stations. The terms are at redfm.ie. And the time is 3 p.m. this Friday. The cash machine is randomly going to pick one of the numbers and we make that call on this show. I'd like to speak to another winner on Friday. That would be absolutely top class. What are you going to do with it? €250,000. Text RED to 57557. Yeah. Hey gang, it is Kira. Sunshine continues, tunes continue. It's good times. Here's another talk to you.

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1: Going to play some Paul Russell in a minute. This man, he can do absolutely no wrong. Would you think he's going to be baited into the opening? He absolutely is. Maybe he'll even show up. It's Niall Horan, Tastes So Good on Cork's Red FM.

0: Paul Russell, Little Boo Thing. Absolutely, where was that? Your messages, 0868104106. It is Kira. I want to know, what are you doing? If you were counting down the minutes to getting out of work, and you're like, get me that vitamin D, get me to the sea. Be safe, lads. Go to a lifeguard at beach. Then let me know the plans. Maybe you're there right now. You got us on the app. Listen to Red FM on the go. 0868104106.
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0: Anne Hathaway, right? She's gas, and she's not afraid to laugh about it. She has been chatting about being pregnant with her third baby and how herself and her husband, well, you know what? They knew what could happen, but they weren't quite sure if they were going to get in there.
2: It's amazing. I mean, we knew what we were doing, but yeah.
3: Like, well, we were so shocked. We know how it works.
2: We knew, and yeah, but no, we were so shocked it went this way. Yeah. So we're calling this one our buzzer beater.
3: That's great. You got it in. You got it in right at the buzzer.
0: Imagine trying to explain that to them. They're going, is that going to stick when they arrive, Anne? Are you going to go with that? Or maybe a nice little abbreviation like a BB on the way to Tame Impala and a bit of Zed.
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0: Jenny, that is Dracula. 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
0: Well, on a Tuesday, you will find Dad Gags, himself and Rory, going head to head. And they definitely come out with some classics.
2: I have some awful, awful, awful jokes today. 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
3: Brian Hare. 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A man was killed by a shark on his honeymoon.
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3: Paramedics say he didn't suffer long. 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
0: And if you like that, they will be back with more of them tomorrow morning. 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It's the

0: That is Joel Curry, MK, and Rita Ora. It is Drinking. It is Cork's Red FM. Kevin has sent us through a WhatsApp. He says, Kira, what is happening on Cars Hill again? Have you got an update on that? 0868104106. Have you been stuck in it? What is going on? I know there is some road closures coming up, but it's not this week, as far as I know. If there's been an incident or something like that, it does look to be a crash there. Kind of before the Beagles Hunting Club, maybe? So if you know what's going on there, you might send us in something on that. Roy Keane has been spending his summer over at the World Cup for ITV. And it's a busy few weeks for him. I mean, he didn't even get to see Dermot Kennedy wearing a tribute to him at his two record-breaking nights in the FIFA. He wore an Ireland jersey with Keane on the back of it for both nights. But, you know, there were probably many amazing things that he has done while he's over in the US. But this one might not be on your bingo card.
1: You know what I've been enjoying doing? Walking. I've been really enjoying Brooklyn. Found a lovely little Italian the other night, and I was craving a pizza the other day. I wouldn't say I'm a lover of pizza, but I was craving one. Ended up having one of the best pizzas ever.
2: We actually met an England fan last week who had a question for you about pizza.
3: Question for Roy, what's his favourite pizza topping in New York?
1: Do you know what I had the other night? I had ham and onion. That was beautiful. Honestly, one of the best pizzas ever. I was proper craving one. I was determined to get one, and I found a place. So I had a margarita with ham and onion, but it was amazing. Loved it. Highlight of my trip so far, my pizza.
0: The highlight of his trip, going for walks in Brooklyn and having a pizza. Now, I don't know where you stand on the whole ham and onion thing. It doesn't really shout at me as being a Cork thing, and definitely would not be my pizza order. Are you judging Keno now for what he wants on his pizza in Brooklyn? Meanwhile, Kevin was wondering what is going on Cars Hill. Martin's got an update for us.
4: Hi, Kerry. Halfway up Cars Hill now, and I've been nearly 15 minutes getting from Max up, and there's still a big tailback moving, but very slow moving.
0: Yeah, so there appears to have been an incident on Cars Hill that is causing some delays. Keep them coming into us. More music on the way with a bit of Teddy Swims.
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0: That is Tyre Cruise. It is Dynamite. If you're on Cars Hill or you have to head that direction, we've had a few messages coming into us about an incident there, and there is a collision on the N28. It's near the junction with Hilltown. Emergency services taking care of that right now, but you can expect some delays there, and people heading maybe that direction, heading down to the likes of Roberts Cove, Crosshaven, heading for the beach, heading for the water this afternoon, so you can expect some delays. Cullen will be keeping an eye on that for you on the home run. He's got all of your updates. He's got your chance to win with Springford Hall Hotel as well, so be listening for that. I'm back with you tomorrow from midday. I've €100 for you to win with HB as we celebrate 100 years. And Colm's got music from Florence Road and Tate McRae coming your way. Chat tomorrow, gang.
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13: It's 4 o'clock. Good afternoon. I'm Lana O'Connor. Three units of the County Fire Service remain at the scene of yesterday's large gorse fire in Crosshaven as the heat and wind are leading parts to reignite. The intense heat from the blaze at Campden Fort Moray yesterday evening was so severe that it melted garden furniture before firefighters brought the fire under control. Speaking to Red FM News, Fianna Fáil Councillor Audrey Buckley says many residents were hosing down their homes as the fire intensified.
14: The houses closest to the fire, their furniture was melting, but I do know about 10 houses down, the embers were going, were landing on houses on the Lower Point Road. Tenants were very worried that something else would ignite down there, so they were hosing areas themselves in their garden. They evacuated themselves and the elderly residents on the road.
13: The Workplace Relations Commission has found a Cork-based construction company breached minimum wage and working time legislation. It comes after a Chinese construction worker brought a complaint against his employer, Buildify Construction and Technology Limited. Construction engineer Dong Ming Ho worked over 50 hours a week and was earning less than €7 an hour. In March last year, he was dismissed by text message and was instructed to vacate the employer-provided accommodation where he was staying. He's been awarded over €14,000 €1,000 for the underpayment of wages and unpaid leave. The Taoiseach says he's leaning towards a total ban on e-scooters in Ireland. It follows criticism that the newly introduced ban on scrambler bikes in public places is not being enforced. In the Dáil, Taoiseach Micheál Martin says the government will use all tools available to it.
4: The Minister for Transport, Sean Kenny, will be back to the House in terms of that regulatory thing you talked about, regulations for e-scooters, or a ban on e-scooters, which I must say, I'm leaning towards myself.
13: The granting of planning permission for apartments at the site of the former mother and baby home at Besborough has been described as the most callous decision made during the lifetime of this government. Permission has been granted for 106 apartments at the site, with the Taoiseach saying if any remains are identified during the building work, it'll have to stop. Social Democrats leader Holly Caron says it's abhorrent and Comisión Pleanála hasn't done more investigating of the site.
15: I believe this will go down as the most callous decision by this government. A commission of investigation said it's highly likely that there's children, their uninvestigated deaths that they've died from, buried in these grounds, and you say, go ahead and build apartments on it.
13: Residents in Douglas say they're deeply disappointed by the decision to rezone land at Monygourney for housing. City councillors last night voted in favour of rezoning the Greenbelt site to allow for the development of 1,000 new homes. Speaking to Red FM News, Lucy Gaffney, who was among the 1,200 residents to sign a petition opposing the rezoning, says local amenities and infrastructure are already at capacity.
16: In Douglas right now, we have a 2-hectare community park that serves about 30,000 people, and it's really, really just not enough. And I think for as Douglas is growing in size, we are now beginning to see those systems kind of fracture, and they're really under a lot of pressure.
13: Paid leave will be available for the first time to women who suffer an early miscarriage. A bill brought forward by the Enterprise Minister Peter Burke has been approved by Cabinet. Under the proposals, women who experience a pregnancy loss before 23 weeks gestation will be entitled to 5 days paid leave funded by their employer. Guns N' Roses have launched a fan giveaway as part of their 2026 tour, raising funds for suicide prevention. At every US show, fans who donate will be entered into a draw for premium ticket upgrades. And that's the latest news this hour.
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19: Good afternoon, I'm Rory O'Hagan. Football in the first of the World Cup semi-finals kicks off tonight. Two-time winners France take on the 2010 champion Spain. It's a repeat of their last four clash at Euro 2024, which Spain won 2-1 en route to winning the competition. Kick-off in Texas this evening is at 8 o'clock Irish time. Cork City will host Brian Barry Murphy's Cardiff City in a friendly this evening. The Bluebirds boss started his career with the Rebel Army, making 124 appearances. City go into the game on the back of a 4-3 defeat to Longford, ending their run of 9 straight wins and 8 clean sheets. Boss Barry Robson says his side weren't at their best.
20: Sometimes you get a game, it jumps out at you, it's quite freakish, and I think that was it. Well, we played a part in that, and we played a part by being really poor defensively. And by the way, that's not just the back line, that was all of us. Structurally, we never looked good. Did it feel like, oh, we've won this game, so it could be a bit more easy? No, and my teams always know that. But no, that was really unhappy in there today, and the players know that because they've given me so much more than that since I've been here.
19: Kick-off at the Cross is at 7:45. Shamrock Rovers, meanwhile, are in Champions League qualifier action this evening. Stephen Bradley's side play the home leg of their tie against Floriana, having lost to the reverse fixture 2-0 in Malta last week. Pico Lopez returns for the hoops after his World Cup exploits with Cape Verde, while Cork's Matt Healy misses out after being sent off last week. Kick-off in Tala is at 8 o'clock. And that's the sport with Simply Suits.
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0: Absolutely glorious. That's how it's going to stay across Cork for the evening. Beautiful sunshine. Temperatures right now 23 to 25 degrees. And even later on tonight, come 9 or 10 o'clock, you're still going to be up around 19, 20 degrees. Tomorrow, more of the same. Temperatures actually kind of going back up a little bit more as the week goes on in towards the weekend. It'll be hitting kind of 25, 26 tomorrow. Thursday, Friday, pushing back into the high 20s. And then scorching again right across the rest of the week, right across the weekend and the early part of next week. It is looking really, really good. Yeah. Evening, it's Cullum on the home run. We got Florence Road on the way. We'll kick off now with Sabrina Carpenter.

Medusa and Good Boys, Piece of Your Heart on Cork's Red FM on this absolutely gorgeous Tuesday evening in Cork. Sun shining right across Leaside, good summer vibes all the way. Tate McRae coming up for you right after this. Going back a bit, Christina Milian on Red FM.

0: Tate McRae, that's Greedy on Cork's Red FM. It's the Home Run. Tuesday evening, I'm Colm O'Sullivan. Happy happy sunny Tuesday. What a day it is again. Absolutely gorgeous out there. If you're out enjoying the sun, get in touch. Drop us a WhatsApp right now. 086-8104-106. Just like Charlotte has done. Says, hi Colm, I'm currently heading to the beach with my daughter Maisie and friends Nova and Julia for the evening. Please play a 90s tune for them. I'll get something 90s for you in a while. We'll find something. All right, Charlotte. Get you the beach going mood this evening. Anyone else? I'm sure there's thousands of people right now heading for beaches around Cork. If you're out enjoying the sunshine, and you want to get in touch, or for any other reason, loads of people in touch as well on WhatsApp about the traffic this evening on Carr's Hill in particular. Siobhan says, Colm, there is two accidents on Carr's Hill, avoided. It's absolutely mental at the moment. Owen in touch about the accident there as well, saying traffic absolutely crazy in both directions on Carr's Hill. There are long delays there at the moment, backed up if you're coming from Carrigaline up Carr's Hill, or if you're coming from the city towards Carrigaline. Both directions really, really busy now at the moment due to at least one, possibly two accidents there this evening. So chaos at the moment on Carr's Hill. We'll keep you up to date on that and get a full check in traffic for you in just a few minutes, and we'll keep an eye on it across the evening. But if you do have any info, drop us a message and we'll pass it on as well. Big World Cup semi-final again tonight. Football's back. Two massive nights. France and Spain should be a cracker tonight, and then I'm really looking forward to England and Argentina tomorrow night as well, and then of course the final Sunday evening. We know there's going to be the World Cup halftime show. They have a halftime show for the first time ever with Madonna and Justin Bieber and BTS and so on. They're also now doing a big closing ceremony, they've announced this afternoon, before the World Cup final. Loads of other superstars involved in that. I'll tell you more about that in a few minutes. We're playing some Casey Musgraves and Charlie XCX on the way as well.
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11: 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Joins me by phone this morning. What a day yesterday with firefighters kicking into action. 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
0: Okay, traffic very heavy, as we said, on Cars Hill. There has been an accident there, so both directions really long delays now if you're coming up from the N40 South Ring from Bloomfield towards Carrigaline. Very, very busy, and very busy coming up the hill then from Carrigaline as well. So busy, busy in both directions there on Cars Hill at the moment. Getting heavy on the N40 South Ring as well, backed up from the tunnel back now just beyond Douglas in the city centre. Not too bad overall yet. Just building around the Elysian, building on the quays around Merchants Quay, Lavitt's Quay and Camden Quay, and also busy now at the moment down Airport Hill. That is your traffic with Deluxe Bathrooms and Tiling Solutions.
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Stacey Musgrave's Dry Spell on Red FM. Lots of you in touch on WhatsApp about the traffic in Cars Hill this evening. There was an accident there nearly an hour ago at this stage, but still causing long delays in both directions. Busy now on Cars Hill. So we'll keep an eye on traffic for you. Get a full check on traffic again very, very shortly. Keep those coming. Or if you want to get in touch for any other reason, if you're just out and about enjoying the sunshine, 0868 104 106. That's our number as always. So the World Cup final is going to be on Sunday. We have two massive semi-finals before that. They have the potential to be absolute crackers the next two nights. France and Spain tonight and England, Argentina tomorrow night. I'm thinking a France versus England final on Sunday. That's the feeling I have. But look, it could be miles off and it could be Spain versus the Archies. Who knows? We'll wait and see. Two semi-final crackers. But there's going to be the halftime show, as we know. This was announced a few weeks ago. Madonna, Shakira, Justin Bieber, BTS, all performing at halftime at the World Cup final. Now, I don't think they're going to show this on BBC or ITV. They've said they're not going to show the halftime show. They're just going to have the lads in the studio doing the analysis. I wonder, are RT going to do the same? Either way, they probably will show some of the closing ceremony that's going to be on before the match. So, 90 minutes before the match. 1:30 p.m. local time in New Jersey, New York, New Jersey Stadium, the MetLife Stadium. They're going to have this big closing ceremony. And it's going to be other superstars, apart from the ones who are performing at halftime. The legend, the king, Robbie Williams, is performing in the closing ceremony of the World Cup. And Robbie's a massive football fan as well. So, like, this is a huge thing for him. iShow Speed is going to be involved in this as well. Do you know your man? He's a YouTuber. Nicole Scherzinger, her of Pussycat Dolls fame, she's going to be there as well. And the one and only, the legend that is, Mr. Tom Cruise, is going to be part of the closing ceremony for the World Cup final as well. It's going to be kind of a celebration of all the 48 teams' unforgettable journey across the three host countries, 16 host cities over the past kind of 5 or 6 weeks. And it'll be pretty spectacular, I reckon, before what is going to be a spectacular final, whatever two of the four remaining teams are involved. As I said, I'm thinking France and England, but who knows? Who are your predictions? Who do you want to win the World Cup at this stage? Drop us a WhatsApp. 086 8104 106. Ella Henderson coming up right after this from Slater on Red FM.

0: Henderson, that's Ghost on Cork's Red FM. Lots of you in touch, 0868 104 106 on WhatsApp. Lorraine says, Cullum, my husband is English, so we're all cheering on England in our house. Hopefully a win tomorrow night, and let's see what happens on Sunday. Paul is down in Kerry, tuned in. Love the show, Cullum, but I'm hoping for a France v Argentina final. Send England home packing and France to win it outright on Sunday. I was wondering, actually, has there ever been a situation where it's been the same final, two World Cups in a row before, if it were to be France and Argentina again, same as the one in 2022? It has happened, apparently, 86 and 1990, Argentina and West Germany. Yeah, it could happen again. Let's wait and see. I do have a feeling France and England, as I said, but I could be miles off. And then we were chatting about the closing ceremony at the World Cup, which will be on before the final on Sunday, featuring Robbie Williams, Nicole Scherzinger, Aisho Speed, and the one and only Tom Cruise as well. And I said BBC and ITV have said they're most likely not showing it because they want to just, you know, concentrate on the football and so on. Definitely with the halftime show, they're not showing it anyway. They might show the closing ceremony. But Brian is in touch about the possibility of whether RTE will show it or not. Where's he gone? Here we go, Brian.
1: I think RTE might be better off to show the halftime show, Cullum, because Kenny Cunningham isn't easy on the ears. Like, he's a bit of a dose, to be honest.
0: I get you. I hear you with the RTE coverage, Brian. It's a far cry from Bill O'Hurley and Eamon Dunphy and Johnny Giles and Liam Brady, the three wise men in Bill. Far, far cry from it. I've watched nearly every game on ITV or BBC, to be honest. But yeah, let's wait and see what happens. Big semi-final tonight, France and Spain. Lots of you in touch still as well about the traffic on Cars Hill this evening. There was an accident there about an hour ago and still

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10: Yeah, chaos on Carr's Hill this evening. There was an accident there a bit earlier on, and that is still causing massive delays in both directions. Really, really busy now at the moment. If you're coming from the N40 from Bloomfield up Carr's Hill towards Carrigaline, all the way along there towards Carrigaline, really, really heavy traffic. Likewise, coming from Carrigaline out up the hill as well. Really, really busy there now, both directions on Carr's Hill. N40 South Ring, pretty heavy now at the moment as well, backed up there from the tunnel right back to the Kinsale Road flyover. A few small delays down Airport Hill now too. City Centre is picking up around the Elysian. Delays on the quays around Merchants Quay, Lavitt's Quay. Busy down the end of Summerhill North, and just picking up as well coming in the Tivoli Dual Carriageway, and pretty busy now from Ballyvillan up to Mayfield on the North Ring Road. That's your traffic for now with Deluxe Bathrooms and Tiling Solutions.
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0: Billy Gillies and Hannah Boylan. DNA on Red FM. It's Colm on the home run. We're talking about the various different TV coverage of the World Cup, and just like RTE, it's not the same, lads, as it was years ago with Bill O'Hurley and Johnny Giles and Eamon Dunphy especially, and so on. But ITV's is really good, I think. BBC's not bad either, but Martin in touch.
1: Yeah, Colm, I'm definitely with your last caller there, or your last voice note. Kenny Cunningham is a bit hard on the ears, all right.
0: Poor old Kenny Cunningham's getting a fair old doing, lads, but yeah, I won't be watching Kenny Cunningham if he's on tonight, or any of the RT pundits, to be honest. I think, is it ITV have tonight's one and BBC tomorrow night? I think so. Rebecca says, Colm, England all the way. Come on, lads, there are neighbours. What do we think about that? 086-8104-106. I want to send you for a lovely breakaway, or at least give you a voucher and you can do what you want with it, at Springford Hall Country House Hotel. We'll give you a chance to win that. We'll see what celeb is checking into the hotel today very shortly. Also, $250,000 on the cash machine to be won. We'll play some Calvin Harris and Jazzy and Stella Lefty on the way too.
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2: Good evening, I'm John Keogh. The Taoiseach has issued a formal state apology to the victims of paedophile Bill Keneally. Some of those abused by the former basketball coach watched from the Distinguished Visitors Gallery in the Dáil, as Micheál Martin said there was a dereliction of duty on the part of the state. He also apologised for the conduct of former Fianna Fáil TDs Billy and Brendan Kennelly and the role they played in handling information about their abusive relative. Micheál Martin said he apologises to all victims of Bill Keneally, whether they came forward to give evidence or not.
3: We must acknowledge the failings that led to these awful outcomes. In recognition of the horrific experiences, the bravery of his victims, and also to ensure that it can never happen again.
2: The Workplace Relations Commission has found a Cork-based construction company breached minimum wage and working time legislation. Chinese construction engineer Dong Ming Ho worked over 50 hours a week for Buildify Construction and Technology Limited and was earning less than €7 an hour. In March last year, he was dismissed by text message and was instructed to vacate the employer-provided accommodation where he was staying. The worker brought a complaint against his employer and has been awarded over €14,000 for the underpayment of wages and unpaid annual leave. Families of school-going children are struggling to meet the rising costs associated with e-learning. The Society of St Vincent de Paul says the need for laptops in schools is pushing the cost of back-to-school for secondary school students to over €2,000. Speaking to Red FM News, Richard Murphy of SVP says parents of more than one school-going child face additional expenses.
4: If you have three kids, I mean, you know yourself with kids, stuff get broken, so there might be a replacement laptop needed, you know. So if you had three kids, you might surely you'll have to replace probably the three of them in the course of an academic run from first year to fifth year.
2: Residents in Douglas say rezoning land for more housing will put further strains on traffic and public transport in the area. Rezoning Greenbelt land for 1,000 homes in Moneygorney was approved by city councillors at a meeting last night. Lucy Gaffney says the correct infrastructure is not in place for 1,000 more new homes.
5: We're also seeing, you know, anecdotal evidence of people waiting at the Broadale bus stops, and the buses are coming along in the morning, but they're already full. So that's causing a lot of stress and frustration for people in that community that actually can't access that five-frequency bus route.
2: The decision to approve the construction of apartments on the site of a former mother and baby home in Cork has been described as callous and disgusting in the Dáil. On commission, Planála has given the go-ahead for 106 apartments at the Besborough site. Taoiseach Micheál Martin says construction would be halted should anything be discovered during the work. But Social Democrats leader Holly Kearns thinks the planned development needs to be stopped.
6: The decision by on commission, Planála to grant planning permission for apartments at Besborough is disgusting. It represents yet another failure, a betrayal by the state of the thousands of women and children who were incarcerated and abused there.
2: And finally, Cork's been crowned as Ireland's favourite destination for a spontaneous city break. 38% of people named Cork as the city they're most likely to choose for an impromptu weekend escape, followed by Galway and Belfast. The Leonardo Hotel survey also finds Cork as the country's friendliest city, with 46% of people choosing it for its warm welcome. And that's your news for now.
7: And Sean Aaron, Togari Gamalin, Madele Kursia Horsola, Agisle Dravia. Ach, Tarint Pauper, Plashtach Agus Bia, Faux Sigdalishtach in our Musky Travilla Generalta, is Faderlesh Torlu. Marshin, Sweeniga Fan Nomad, Agus Tegedi Myways Punk IE, Erwahle Cower, Agus Multi, Erconestach and Travilla, Ascara, Egliata Pisa Bagnis Escatit. Shin Myways Punk IE, Arna Hortrot, Egriltus Naharan.
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2: Cork City play Cardiff City in a friendly tonight. Cardiff are managed by Brian Barry Murphy, who played 124 times for the Rebel Army. Kick-off at Munster FA Turner's Cross Stadium is 7.45. Shamrock Rovers are in European action tonight in the second leg of their Champions League first-round qualifier. They trail 2-0 against Maltese champions Florina after last week's game away from home. Rovers midfielder Matt Healy was sent off in the game and misses tonight's match through suspension. Kick-off at Talisman Stadium in Dublin is 8 p.m. And the first World Cup semi-finals take place tonight as 2018 champions France face reigning European champions Spain. The winner of this clash will face either Argentina or England in the final on Sunday. Kickoff in Texas tonight is 8 p.m. Irish time. And that is the sport with Simply Suits.
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8: Okay, there was an accident quite a while ago now on Carr's Hill, still causing long delays there. Very, very busy in both directions. If you're coming from Bloomfield, the N40, all the way up Carr's Hill, really, really slow moving. And likewise, coming from Carrigaline now, really, really busy as well. The N40 South Ring, pretty heavy too, backed up from the tunnel just back beyond Douglas towards the Kinsale Road flyover. Heavy down Airport Hill, City Centre, just building heading in towards the Elysian on the South City Link. Delays now, Albert Street, Albert Road. Busy on the Keys, Merchants Quay, Lavitt's Quay and Camden Quay. Backed up a bit coming down Summerhill North as well. And busy in both directions on Wilton Road. And a big queue of traffic at the moment on the North Ring Road from Ballyvillan up towards Mayfield. That's your traffic for now with Deluxe Bathrooms and Tiling Solutions.
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8: Absolutely beautiful. Plenty sunshine in Cork for the evening. 23 to 25 degrees right now. Tomorrow and the rest of the week looking exactly the same. Into the weekend, really, really warm. It's going to be a scorcher right through the week and into next week as well.
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8: 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Yeah, it's Cullum on the home run. Want to send you for a breakaway at Springford Hall very shortly. Calvin Harris and Jazzy on the way. Here's Stella Lefty. Cork's

0: Jazzy and Calvin Harris, that's Satisfy on Cork's Red FM. What a day out there. Absolute scorcher across Cork. Hi to Jade and to Alana on the way to the beach right now. Get a bit of evening sunshine. I don't know where you're going, guys, but enjoy whatever beach it is you're heading to. Jennifer in touch as well about the traffic on Cars Hill. Quite a few people in touch about that still, actually. Very, very busy there this evening due to an accident that happened well over an hour ago at this stage. But still very busy there in both directions on Cars Hill. So if you have any more info on that or anything else traffic-wise, let us know. We'll pass on the message and we'll keep an eye on traffic for you right across the show as always this evening as well. Or if you're out and about enjoying the sunshine just like Alana and Jade are this evening who texted in there, let us know where you're heading. If you're heading for a beach, if you're doing a barbecue, if you're hitting a beer garden, whatever's going on. Be a nice one. Outdoor watch the World Cup tonight, wouldn't it? France and Spain. Big, big game later on. Our celebrity checking into the hotel today. Probably will be doing punditry on the match tonight, I reckon. We've teamed up all this week with Springford Hall Country House Hotel and we've got a €200 voucher for you to spend there. They've got beautiful grounds down there, perfect like for weddings, for anything outdoorsy down there. Beautiful in this kind of weather, drinks, receptions, all that kind of thing. A historic 18th century country house and we can sort you out. You can have a stay down there for a night maybe, or maybe dinner and a few drinks or whatever. €200 voucher. If you fancy winning that, you got to tell us who our celeb is checking into the hotel today. Yesterday, it was Harry Kane. Who's it going to be today? We'll keep it kind of football-y, World Cup related for the week that's in it. Easy, easy, easy one today. Talking about the England game at the weekend.
1: The England players must be feeling great because we're talking about that feeling when you're winning games of football. The dressing room is the best feeling ever. Absolutely. So England should be in a good place. When you're winning games of football, it's absolutely fantastic.
0: Who do you think that fella is? He's not English, but he is talking about England and the World Cup. We know him very, very well in this part of the world. Your answer, name and location. Send us a voice note right now or a message on WhatsApp and you could be winning a €200 voucher for Springford Hall Country House Hotel. We'll get you sorted for whatever you fancy down there. And as I said, it will be beautiful down there in this weather just outside Mallow. On the way for you, a bit of Beyond Chicago right after this one from Femi and the Kid Laroi. This is called Noble on Cork's Red FM.

0: Beyond Chicago. $1 million bill on Red FM. Loads of correct answers. I think pretty much everyone. Am I right, guys? Everyone getting it correct there. Vast majority anyway. I think everyone getting it correct today for a Springford Hall competition. Who is the celebrity checking in to the hotel to win a €200 voucher for Springford Hall Country House Hotel? Here he is. He's on ITV doing the punditry for the World Cup. The easiest one of the week, I reckon we're going to guess.
1: England players must be feeling great because we're talking about that feeling when you're winning games of football. The dressing room is the best feeling ever. So England should be in a good place. When you're winning games of football, it's absolutely fantastic.
0: He's speaking positively about England there, but I wonder, does he? I won't say who it is now, but I wonder, is he cheering on England or Argentina tomorrow night? That guy that we all know. Your answer, name, location right now. Send us a voice note or a message, 086-8104-106, and you could be winning. Speaking of the World Cup, the semi-finals obviously kicking off tonight, as we said, France and Spain. That's going to be some game tonight, lads. Some game tonight. But Oasis, they had a big new lease of life last summer with their comeback tour. They're going to be back on tour next summer by all accounts. But this summer, one of their songs has become one of the big World Cup anthems, Wonderwall. It has hit number 2 on the global Spotify charts 30 years after it was originally released, all down to it becoming the anthem of the England team. And Liam and Noel are absolutely loving it. Some guy tweeted, right? I much rather Wonderwall celebrating an England win rather than Sweet Caroline. And Liam Gallagher said, me too, the other song is a I won't say that word on the radio, but you know what he means. So yeah, Wonderwall, number 2 in the global Spotify charts during the week. And Oasis are by all accounts coming back next year, and by all accounts it's looking like they're going to be playing Slane and also a load of nights in Manchester and Nebworth over in the UK as well, and the big world tour coming back if you didn't catch them last year. On the way for you though, in just a sec, we're going to play some Harry Styles. He's just, he's in the middle of a big world tour himself after 12 nights at Wembley. His brand new song, Dance No More, and Gigi Perez coming up too. Red FM's
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0: 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Bit of old school body rockers on the way. Some Zara Larsson and Harry Styles coming up too.
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0: Okay, Cars Hill has been chaotic all evening due to not one, but what looks like there's been two accidents over the past hour or two on Cars Hill, and just a build up of delays now in both directions. They're very busy coming out of Carrigaline and very heavy still if you're coming from the N40 Bloomfield in towards Carrigaline. Delays in both directions there due to those accidents still. Busy as well coming down Airport Hill, the N40 South Ring backed up from the tunnel just back to Douglas now at the moment. It's pretty heavy actually on the North Ring Road from Ballyvillan up to Mayfield. Quite a queue of traffic there. Then the city centre, usual delays just around the Elysian area on the Quays, Merchants Quay, Lavitz Quay and Camden Quay, all moving slowly and busy on Wilton Road. That's your traffic for now with Deluxe Bathrooms and Tiling Solutions.
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0: What a beautiful evening yet again in Cork. The sun is shining. Temperatures right now 23 to 25 degrees. It's going to stay like that for the evening and for the next kind of week, maybe for the next 10 days, maybe even for the next 2 weeks, who knows, but it certainly looks like the next 10 days or so really, really nice. The rest of the week, temperatures increasing as the week goes on, up 26, 27, 28 later in the week, around Friday, Saturday kind of time, and the weekend looking really good into next week as well, so we'll take it as long as it lasts. Right now, bang on 5:30, let's check in and get your latest news headlines.
3: Good evening. The Taoiseach issued a formal state apology to the victims of paedophile Bill Keneally. Some of those abused by the former basketball coach watched from the Distinguished Visitors Gallery in the Dáil as Micheál Martin said there was a dereliction of duty on the part of the state. Residents in Douglas say rezoning land for more housing will put further strains on traffic and public transport in the area. Rezoning Greenbelt land for 1,000 new homes in Monygorney was approved by city councillors last night. A new survey suggests the majority of older people live in houses with unoccupied rooms and most are in favour of downsizing. That's according to research by Cohousing Communities Ireland, which is calling for the government to fund three cohousing projects for people over the age of 50 at developments in three counties, including Cork. And police in Britain say politician Anne Widdecombe was the victim of a targeted attack, with counter-terrorism officers now investigating the suspect's planning, preparation and motivation. A 28-year-old man's been granted a further 7 days detention under the Terrorism Act on suspicion of terrorism offences and murder. Police say extensive searches are continuing and are urging the public to avoid sharing misinformation as the investigation progresses.
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0: Body Rockers, I Like the Way You Move on Cork's Red FM. It's the home run. It's Colm O'Sullivan with you. And we are giving away a 200 euro voucher for Springford Hall Country House Hotel every day this week. Marie is out and about. Marie, what's going on? What are you up to this evening?
1: We're just home there now. I was working all day, so we went away for a while, and we're just in the door there now making dinner.
0: Brilliant. And you were stuck in traffic for quite a while, were you? And you were getting a full World Cup report and update, I believe.
1: I was. My son, he knows everything about the World Cup. Going back to, when did it start? What year did the World Cup start?
2: 1930.
1: I think.
0: Oh my God, he's spot on. 1930, because the anniversary of the first ever match was either today or yesterday, I think. Yeah.
1: And who won it? Who won the first one?
2: I think it was Uruguay.
0: He's dead right. It was Uruguay as well.
1: And he's eight.
0: Right. Who is this football aficionado, this expert? What's his name?
1: His name is Dennis.
0: Dennis knows everything about the World Cup. I want to know, who does Dennis want to win the World Cup? Is it France? Is it England? Is it Spain? Or is it Argentina?
1: Who do you want to win the World Cup, Dennis? France, England, Spain or Argentina?
2: France.
1: Are
0: they going to win tonight against Spain?
2: Maybe.
0: Yeah. He's not overly confident for them, all right. We'll wait and see. I think France probably will. I'm thinking maybe a France-England final. Come here to me. Are you watching the World Cup, or is he just giving you the updates, Marie?
1: I'm watching bits of it, but he's keeping me well updated.
0: He's keeping you well updated. Nice one.
1: Well updated, she is. He's telling me Spain is good too, so he's not too sure.
0: It'll be a close one tonight, I can guarantee you that, all right. Now, tell me this. Would you like a voucher for Springford Hall Country House Hotel?
1: I'd love it. It'd be brilliant.
0: We get you down there. We get you maybe a night away or a dinner and a few drinks or something, and get you sorted, especially in this lovely weather, because they have lovely outdoor grounds and everything down there. Marie, we played a clip there of our celebrity checking into the hotel today. He's doing the punditry for the World Cup on ITV.
3: England players must be feeling great, because we're talking about that feeling when you're winning games of football. The dressing room is the best feeling ever. So England should be in a good place. When you're winning games of football, it's absolutely fantastic.
0: And we all know that fella. Who is he?
1: Roy Keane.
0: It is the one and only Roy Keane. You see, like, I'm wondering, like, he's talking about England there very positively. I wonder, does he want England or Argentina to win tomorrow night, though? Who knows?
1: I don't know.
0: Either way, you have won yourself a 200 euro voucher, Marie, for Springford Hall Country House Hotel. So well done.
1: Brilliant. Thanks so much. I'm delighted. Thanks.
0: No worries. Listen, I hope he keeps you up to date now on the World Cup for the round. It's only, what have we got, 5 days left in it or something. So listen, I hope yourself and Dennis enjoy the last few matches.
1: We will. Thanks so much.
0: See you later.
1: Thank you.
0: Nice one, Dennis. See you later, guys.
1: Bye.
0: And we'll have more of them to give away right throughout the week. Right now, here's Pink Panthers and Zara Larsson on Red FM.

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11: Still busy in both directions on Cars Hill now. Busy down Airport Hill. N40 South Ring still backed up heading eastbound from the tunnel back just beyond Douglas now at the moment. And a little bit slow westbound just by Mahon and Bloomfield as well. There's been an accident just heading in the Tivoli Dual Carriageway. Not really causing much delays there as of yet though. It is busy still from Ballyvillan up to Mayfield on the North Ring Road. And then in the city centre, delays around Albert Street. Busy on the Quays, Merchants Quay, Lavitz Quay, Camden Quay and on McCurtain Street. That's your traffic for now with Deluxe Bathrooms and Tiling Solutions.
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0: Dua Lipa, New Rules on this beautiful Tuesday evening in Cork. If you're out and about enjoying the sunshine, let us know where you are right now. 086 8104 106. Get to more of them after six. We've got a quarter of a million for you to win this week at the Cash Machine. We'll give you a chance to win that very shortly. Some Kingfisher and K-pop Demon Hunters on the way too.
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11: Good evening, I'm John Keogh. The Taoiseach has issued a formal state apology to the victims of paedophile Bill Keneally. Some of those abused by the former basketball coach watched from the Distinguished Visitors Gallery in the Dáil, as Micheál Martin said there was a dereliction of duty on the part of the state. He also apologised for the conduct of former Fianna Fáil TDs Billy and Brendan Kennelly and the role they played in handling information about their abusive relative. Micheál Martin said he apologises to all victims of Bill Keneally, whether they came forward to give evidence or not.
12: We must acknowledge the failings that led to these awful outcomes. In recognition of the horrific experiences, the bravery of his victims, and also to ensure that it can never happen again.
11: The Workplace Relations Commission has found a Cork-based construction company breached minimum wage and working time legislation. Chinese construction engineer Dong Ming Ho worked over 50 hours a week for Buildify Construction and Technology Limited and was earning less than €7 an hour. In March last year, he was dismissed by text message and was instructed to vacate the employer-provided accommodation where he was staying. The worker brought a complaint against his employer and has been awarded over €14,000 for the underpayment of wages and unpaid annual leave. Families of school-going children are struggling to meet the rising costs associated with e-learning. The Society of St Vincent de Paul says the need for laptops in schools is pushing the cost of back-to-school for secondary school students to over €2,000. Speaking to Red FM News, Richard Murphy of SVP says parents of more than one school-going child face additional expenses.
13: If you have three kids, I mean, you know yourself with kids, stuff get broken, so there might be a replacement laptop needed, you know. So if you had three kids, you might surely you'll have to replace probably the three of them in the course of an academic run from first year to fifth year.
11: Residents in Douglas say rezoning land for more housing will put further strains on traffic and public transport in the area. Rezoning Greenbelt land for 1,000 homes in Moneygorney was approved by city councillors at a meeting last night. Lucy Gaffney says the correct infrastructure is not in place for 1,000 more new homes.
14: We're also seeing, you know, anecdotal evidence of people waiting at the Broadale bus stops, and the buses are coming along in the morning but they're already full. So that's causing a lot of stress and frustration for people in that community that actually can't access that five-frequency bus route.
11: The decision to approve the construction of apartments on the site of a former mother and baby home in Cork has been described as callous and disgusting in the Dáil. On Commission, Planála has given the go-ahead for 106 apartments at the Besborough site. Taoiseach Micheál Martin says construction would be halted should anything be discovered during the work. But Social Democrats leader Holly Kearns thinks the planned development needs to be stopped.
15: The decision by On Commission, Planála to grant planning permission for apartments at Besborough is disgusting. It represents yet another failure, a betrayal by the state of the thousands of women and children who were incarcerated and abused there.
11: And finally, Cork's been crowned as Ireland's favourite destination for a spontaneous city break. 38% of people named Cork as the city they're most likely to choose for an impromptu weekend escape, followed by Galway and Belfast. The Leonardo Hotel survey also finds Cork as the country's friendliest city, with 46% of people choosing it for its warm welcome. And that's your news for now.
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11: Cork City play Cardiff City in a friendly tonight. Cardiff are managed by Brian Barry Murphy, who played 124 times for the Rebel Army. Kick-off at Munster FA Turner's Cross Stadium is 7.45. Shamrock Rovers are in European action tonight in the second leg of their Champions League first-round qualifier. They trail 2-0 against Maltese champions Florina after last week's game away from home. Rovers midfielder Matt Healy was sent off in the game and misses tonight's match through suspension. Kick-off at Tallaght Stadium in Dublin is 8 p.m. And the first World Cup semi-finals take place tonight as 2018 champions France face reigning European champions Spain. The winner of this clash will face either Argentina or England in the final on Sunday. Kickoff in Texas tonight is 8 p.m. Irish time. And that is the sport with Simply Suits.
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0: N40 westbound now at the moment, pretty busy if you're coming from the Jack Lynch Tunnel up by Bloomfield. It's busy coming through the tunnel and then right up past Mahon as far as Bloomfield, and then still some delays heading eastbound there as well, backed up from the tunnel back to Douglas. Cars Hill still busy in both directions as well, and there was an accident a little while ago inbound on the Tivoli dual carriageway causing some delays there as well. City Centre freeing up now, just busy around the Elysian and on the Quays, Merchants Quay and Lavitt's Quay as well. That is your traffic for now with Deluxe Bathrooms and Tiling Solutions.
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0: It is a beautiful evening in Cork. That's how it's going to stay. Nothing but sunshine. Temperatures right now of about 23 to 25 degrees. The next few days, it's more of the same right into the weekend. Actually kind of gets warmer again as we approach the weekend. Temperatures right up in the high 20s again around Friday and Saturday. And then into next week, it is looking really, really good as well.
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0: And you could be heading into a sunny weekend this weekend with a quarter of a million euro landing in your bank account. 250,000 euro. 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It's Cullum on the home run. Good evening. What an evening it is. Gorgeous out there. Kingfisher on the way. Here's K-pop Demon Hunters. Court.

0: Kingfisher, The Sun Will Never Settle on Cork's Red FM. It's the home run on this gorgeous, beautiful Tuesday evening. I'm Colm O'Sullivan. Good evening. If you're out about enjoying the sunshine, let us know right now. 086 8104 106. Laura, out in the back garden, glass of wine in hand. The kids running around causing havoc at the paddling pool in front. Can you please say hi to Quiva and to Kian, who are... making the most of things, shall we say, there in the garden. Nice one, guys. Enjoy. If you're out and about, if you're doing a beach or you're doing a beer garden or you're doing a barbecue or whatever this evening, let us know. Send us a picture. 086 8104 106. Love Island back tonight. Charlene Murphy has been talking about her Love Island experience, actually. She only lasted about a week. And she says that, like, herself and Cavan had been making plans for when they left the villa. And then when he brought her back from Casa Amor, he had ditched her within 24 hours. They had been planning a trip to New York at Christmas time together. She says she was very serious about that. Now she thinks maybe Cavan wasn't. I'm not sure what gives that away. But anyway, she did say, though, she'd be very much up for going on Love Island All Stars because she doesn't think she did herself justice on the actual show this year, and she'd love another opportunity. So watch this space maybe after Christmas. Who knows? Tonight on the show, though, if you've been watching it the last few nights, Finlay has been the centre of attention because Finlay has been, he's been kind of back and forth between the new girl who came in and Ellie, who he was already coupled up with. And tonight, the lads sit him down and tell him a few home truths.
1: Yeah, I was sat up here, I can just hear you all talking about my situation. So I just want to know what you're thinking, like, do you know what I mean?
2: I'll be honest, do you want the honest truth?
1: Yeah.
2: And it's going to hurt your feelings.
1: It's not going to hurt my feelings.
2: Do you not think in your head, getting into bed with the guy in front of Ellie's just rubbing salt in the wounds?
0: So the lads are giving it to Finlay straight out. And then all of a sudden, Ellie gets a text.
3: Got a text, guys! Oh my God. Tonight there will be a recoupling in which the girls will decide which boy they want to couple up with. Oh my God.
4: The girls finally get to speak.
0: I love Ellie's accent, like the girls. Kind of half Scottish, half like deep West Cork or something, isn't it? Is Ellie going to stick with Finlay? Is she going to get her own back and pick someone else tonight? We'll wait and see. Love Island back on telly as the drama continues. Is there exactly 2 weeks left now, I think? I think it finishes like Monday week or something like that. This is brand new music on Red FM from Ariana Grande.

0: Daft Punk and Pharrell, Get Lucky on Red FM. It's Colm on the home run, and loads of you in touch, loads of you out enjoying the sunshine this evening, and some of you have been all day by the sounds of things. Anna, on the way back from West Cork, says, hey Colm, can you please say hi to Jack and Olivia, age 7 and 9, who are on the way back from a great day at the beach in Ross Carberry. We were down there all day and it was absolutely fantastic. Yeah, beautiful guys, beautiful down there, what a day for it. And also beautiful where Maria is. We're going west to east. Hi Colm, I'm listening to you at the moment while enjoying a walk on the boardwalk in the sunny Yall. If only it was like this all the time. Life doesn't get much better. I was down on the boardwalk in sunny Yall myself a couple of weeks ago on an evening like this, and it was beautiful. Absolutely gorgeous, walking along by the side of the beach there. Keep those coming. If you're out and about enjoying the sunshine this evening, let us know. 086 8104 106. I won't be out in the sunshine this evening because I'll be well inside watching the World Cup tonight. Semi-final France and Spain is on. It's a big one tonight. France taking on Spain in the World Cup semi-final. Then tomorrow, another great one, England-Argentina. We're talking about the closing ceremony for the World Cup that's going to be on before the match. FIFA gradually releasing details as the afternoon goes on of that. Tom Cruise going to be getting involved. We mentioned as well, I Show Speed. We have got the one and only, the king that is, Robbie Williams is going to be performing before the match on Sunday, which is going to be brilliant. And Also, Nicole Scherzinger, and just been announced now as well, singing the US national anthem to mark the end of the World Cup will be Jennifer Hudson there on Sunday as well, part of a star-studded lineup. And we already knew the halftime show is going to be Shakira and Madonna and Justin Bieber and BTS. But that's all the fanfare around it. I don't know if it's nice in a way, but it's the football we want. So who are we thinking for Sunday? Who are we thinking is going to be in the final? I'm sticking with my prediction, France and England. But watch this now, it'll be Spain and Argentina, and it'll be miles off. We'll wait and see. Big ones tonight and tomorrow night. On the way, we're going to play some Taylor Swift. She is she's about 10 days into married life at this stage, and we'll play Sagala next for you.
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0: Beautiful evening, gorgeous sunshine across Cork. That's how it's going to stay. Temperatures right now 23 to 25 degrees. More of the same tomorrow, Thursday, Friday, Saturday, Sunday. All through the weekend and into next week, it is looking absolutely glorious. Nothing but just scorching sunshine on Lee Side. Right now, it's bang on 6:30. Let's get your latest news headlines.
3: Good evening. The Taoiseach issued a formal state apology to the victims of paedophile Bill Keneally. Some of those abused by the former basketball coach watched from the Distinguished Visitors Gallery in the Dáil as Micheál Martin said there was a dereliction of duty on the part of the state. Residents in Douglas say rezoning land for more housing will put further strains on traffic and public transport in the area. Rezoning Greenbelt land for 1,000 new homes in Monygorney was approved by city councillors last night. A new survey suggests the majority of older people live in houses with unoccupied rooms and most are in favour of downsizing. That's according to research by Cohousing Communities Ireland, which is calling for the government to fund 3 cohousing projects for people over the age of 50 at developments in 3 counties, including Cork. And police in Britain say politician Anne Widdecombe was the victim of a targeted attack, with counter-terrorism officers now investigating the suspect's planning, preparation and motivation. A 28-year-old man's been granted a further 7 days detention under the Terrorism Act on suspicion of terrorism offences and murder. Police say extensive searches are continuing and are urging the public to avoid sharing misinformation as the investigation progresses.
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0: Mabel, Don't Call Me Up on Cork's Red FM. It's Cullum on the home run. Coming up for you, we're going to play some Lady Gaga and Bruno Mars, Olivia Rodrigo's brand new song as well, and some George Ezra, all on the way before Stephanie taking over at 7.
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Jonas Blue, Fast Car on Red FM. Stephanie's on the way from 7. Before that, got George Ezra right after this. Brand new from Olivia Rodrigo on Red FM. Yeah.

0: Mark Jezra on Red FM. That is it from me for this evening. Stephanie Rainey's on the way. She'll give you a chance to get fed, win some free Dinos. Enjoy the sunshine this evening. I'll see you back here tomorrow from 4. Red FM's
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10: It's 7 o'clock. Good evening, I'm Daniel Pitcher. The Taoiseach suggested he'd support a full ban on e-scooters. He made the comments during a discussion on the enforcement of Grace's Law, which sees the use of scrambler bikes banned in public places. The restrictions were introduced after the death of 16-year-old Grace Lynch, who was hit by a scrambler in Finglas in Dublin this year. Her father Martin paid tribute to the GAA clubs, which have banned the use of e-scooters on their ground.
11: We would like to applaud Grace's local GAA club, Erin Doyle, for taking the lead. They introduced a ban on e-scooter and e-bike usage on the grounds. This was followed by Greg Cullen GAA, and we hope this will be the case for all the GAA clubs around the country, as enough is enough.
10: The Garda Commissioner, Justin Kelly, has apologised to the victims of convicted sex offender Bill Keneally following the publication of the South East Commission of Investigation report. The report found that there was serious inaction by senior Garda officers during the original investigation in 1987, describing it as a serious dereliction of duty. It also found that there were delays in a second investigation in 2013, but concluded that there was no Garda cover-up and that the overall investigation ultimately led to Keneally successful prosecution. Women who suffer an early miscarriage will, for the first time, be entitled to paid leave. Cabinet has approved legislation brought forward by the Enterprise Minister, Peter Burke. The bill provides 5 days paid leave for women who experience a pregnancy loss before 23 weeks gestation, with the cost covered by employers. Minister Burke says the 5 days could be increased eventually.
12: I think it's a strong start. Obviously, we need to do more, but currently we have obviously sick leave as well, which is 5 days, and then we have an extra safety net with illness benefit. So there is a strong start now in terms of the progression to sick leave if it is needed, and also obviously illness benefit subsequent to that.
10: Donald Trump has scrapped plans to charge a 20% toll on shipping for safe passage through the Strait of Hormuz. The US president says it will be replaced by trade and investment deals with Gulf states. In the White House this evening, he explained he was called by kings and emirs from the region who suggested an alternative.
13: And we would like to invest tremendously in the United States as opposed to charging a fee. And I like that, actually, because I don't think anybody should be able to charge a fee for the straight or for any other straight relationship.
10: The National Severe Weather and Flood Coordination Group has met to discuss the impact of the ongoing heatwave. It says six counties are under a status yellow high temperature warning until tomorrow morning. 20 counties will be affected by a similar alert from tomorrow until Friday, with forecasts of temperatures exceeding 27 degrees. Meteorologist with Met Éireann, Holly O'Neill, says temperatures will cool slightly this weekend.
14: But temperatures generally over the weekend looking Friday 24 to 29 degrees, and then the weekend generally 22 to 26. So like I said, tiny bit of a reprieve, but still quite warm. And again, the warmest of those temperatures will be along the southwest and west.
10: The Irish Nurses and Midwives Organisation is to ballot its members for industrial action up to and including strike action in a dispute over pay. The union says the government has failed to establish a clear basis for negotiations on new public sector pay deal. It says nurses and midwives are facing rising living costs, unsafe workloads and ongoing staffing pressures, and is calling for realistic pay increases in any new agreement. And Dublin Airport is facing pressure to reduce its airport fees in 2027. The Irish Aviation Authority is proposing the airport lower the price cap by 15% to €8.85 a passenger. The regulator, which is responsible for the setting of airport charges, says that the reduction is being recommended as a result of increased revenue and passenger numbers. And that's your latest news update at 4 minutes past seven.
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15: Oh, another absolutely beautiful evening out there across Cork, and it's going to stay that way until around 10 o'clock tonight for our sunset. But you're going to have 21 degrees, 20 degrees all the way until bedtime. Tomorrow then, Wednesday, another gorgeous day. Going to be a bit cloudier than it has been. It's kind of the only day actually in the next like 7 days that we have any cloud cover from what I can see here. Highs of 25 degrees, so it's still going to be warm, still going to be sunny, but a bit more cloud cover. And then, I'm not lying, literally an entire week of just sunshine, it's sun all the way until next Thursday. 25 degrees, 27 degrees, 26 degrees. Like, we may as well be in Spain. It's unbelievable. And that's your weather update. I mean, where would you get it?
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15: 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And good luck. Hey, it's Steph. Happy Tuesday. Huge show coming your way. Another chance to qualify for those electric picnic tickets. Let's kick off with some Somber.
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Beyonce, Single Ladies on Cork's Red FM. It's Steph here with you till 10 o'clock. Coming up, I'm going to give you your chance to qualify for that incredible, incredible prize with three for Electric Picnic. So if you're an Electric Picnic fan, you are not going to want to tune out. Coming up after Florence Road, but this first is brand new from Benson Boone. This is The Time of My Life on Red FM.

0: Brilliant Irish music from Florence Road. That is Hanging Out to Dry on Cork's Red FM. It's Stephanie Rainey here with you until 10 tonight. A beautiful Tuesday evening. I hope you are very well. The sun has not left the sky over Cork. And it's absolutely unbelievable. Normally we're giving out at this stage in the summer about the rain that hasn't left, or just not great weather, but not this year, not 2026. It is the year of sunshine in Ireland, and we will take it. Now, I want to get straight into this again this evening, because all week we are teaming up with Three Ireland to give you the prize of a lifetime, with tickets for you and a friend to Electric Picnic and so much more. Over the next few weeks, Three will be hiding Electric Picnic golden tickets online for you to win, but we want to get you sorted with the very first one. And the prize is absolutely incredible, and I mean it. We want to sort you out with 2 weekend passes for Electric Picnic with your very own luxury teepee, side of stage views for an artist of your choice, plus all the benefits Three customers normally get, like access to the Three Charge and Chill Lounge, and of course a little bit of spending money across the weekend as well. 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

It's Alex Warren, Ordinary on Cork's Red FM. It's Steph here with you until 10 tonight. Now, as I expected, the reaction to the three competition again this evening is enormous. So if you've entered for your chance to qualify for that unbelievable electric picnic prize, please stay by the phone because I'm going to be calling a winner in just a couple of minutes' time. First, I got music from Kate Haven and Caitlin Aragon on the way. After this, it's great new music out of Cork from Shimmer Boy. This is How Did I Lose You on Red FM.

0: an Aragon, I Run on Cork's Red FM. Before that, brilliant music out of Cork from Shimmerboy, a new artist called How Did I Lose You, another brilliant song. It's Stephanie Rainey here with you until 10 o'clock tonight. Now, as you know, all week we are teaming up with 3 Ireland to give you the prize of a lifetime with tickets for you and a friend to Electric Picnic and so much more. And I mean so much more. Over the next few weeks, 3 will be hiding Electric Picnic golden tickets online for you to win. But we want to get you sorted with the very first one, and the prize is incredible. 2 weekend passes for EP with your very own luxury teepee, side of stage views for an artist of your choice, plus all the benefits 3 customers normally get, like access to the 3 charge and chill lounge and spending money across the weekend. This is an absolutely insane prize. Now, let's see if we can get a qualifier on the phone.
1: Hello?
0: How's it going? Is that Phil?
1: It is.
0: Phil, it's Stephanie Rainey calling you from Red FM. How are you doing?
1: I'm not too bad, Stephanie. How are you?
0: I'm very good. You entered a little competition with me this evening. What have you written saying that?
1: I did. I hope you're not going to get me to do it again.
0: No, in fairness, you gave me a beautiful rendition already. I won't make you sing, God. But I do need to know, what was the missing lyric from the Bruno Mars song tonight?
1: It was, "You make me feel like..."
0: Absolute legend. So this is what we were looking for.

0: you are spot on this evening. So you've won yourself €100 and now you're in the draw to win that massive EP golden ticket thanks to Three. So basically, I mean, the prize is absolutely like mind blowing. I'm reading it out and I'm like, oh my God. But you haven't gotten yourself there yet. You've got the €100, but on Friday morning, just after 10 o'clock, okay, we're going to make the lucky call back, but you're going to need to answer your phone with this phrase, nothing else. You got to say skip to the best bit. So after 10 o'clock, the phone could ring. And if you say hello or anything that isn't skip to the best bit, then we must move on to the next caller.
1: No problem.
0: Just out of interest, Phil, right? You're an Electric Picnic fan. Have you been before?
1: No, I haven't. I haven't, unfortunately.
0: So you'd be going for the first time?
1: I'm an EPV, you know?
0: That's a big deal because you'd be going in a very, very bougie way. You'd be staying in a teepee. But listen, Phil, make sure you have the phone with you on Friday morning. Don't let it out of your sight, okay?
1: Oh, I won't. I won't.
0: And best of luck. Thanks so much for your text message.
1: Thanks, Amanda.
0: Take care. Bye.
1: Thank you.
0: Good night. As I said, the reaction to this has been unbelievable and more chances to win tomorrow evening and Thursday evening as well. So all is not lost if you didn't qualify tonight. Coming up in the next couple of minutes, some Niall Horan and The Weeknd right after these on Red FM.
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Niall Horan with his latest tune, Tastes So Good. It's Cork's Red FM and it's Steph here with you till 10. Coming up, going to give you a chance to win some Dinos this evening right after this brand new tune from Circa Richardson. It's Illinois Again on Red FM.

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It's Circa Richardson, Illinois Again. Such a cool song, I have to say. She's a great artist. I would like to give you a chance now to win some Dinos, and all you got to do in return is name tonight's throwback track.

0: Or if you know the name of that one, your name and the name of the song, please, to 086 8104 106. That's 086 8104 106. I'll pick a winner for some Dinos in the next couple of minutes. Got some Outcasts on the way, some brand new Ella Langley, and a little bit of Calvin Harris and Jazzy right after these on Red FM.
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0: All right, Friday's the big day. Another unbelievable cash machine taking place. 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You've got until 3 p.m. on Friday to get that entry, and that's when the lines close and this call will be on its way to one very lucky listener. All you got to do then is make sure you're by the phone. It could be private number, so make sure you answer straight away. You have 5 rings to get to this call just after 3 o'clock between 3 and 4 on Friday, and tell us that there is 250,000 euro in the cash machine, and just like that, just in time for the weekend in the sunshine, we will send you a quarter of a million euro. It's that simple. Text red to 57557 and good luck. Yeah. It's Steph here with you for this beautiful Tuesday evening. Coming up, your chance to win some Dinos, some Outcasts on the way. After this, it's Olivia Dean. Music.

It's Outkast. Hey ya, on Cork's Red FM. It's Steph here with you until 10 o'clock tonight. I hope you are very well on this beautiful Tuesday evening. I would like to improve your day. Despite all the sunshine we're getting, I'd still like to improve your day by giving you the chance to win some Dinos. Can you name tonight's throwback track?

All right, if you know the name of that one, your name and the name of that song, please, to 086-8104-106. That's 086-8104-106. And I'm picking a winner in just a couple of minutes' time. Ellie Goulding on the way with Anima after this brand new tune from Ella Langley. This is Be Her on Red FM.

0: Ellie Goulding and Anima, Hypnotized. It's Cork's Red FM on a beautiful, beautiful, beautiful Tuesday evening. I hope you are extremely well wherever you are listening. Before that, you heard another brilliant song from Ella Langley, a song called Be Her, which I absolutely love. She's really reminding me a little bit of Dolly Parton, and I don't even really know why. Maybe it's just the way she sings, but I just really like Ella Langley. I think I went on a bit of a rant about her again last night about just how cool she is. So yeah, I'm definitely in my Ella Langley obsession phase. She's brilliant. And before that tonight, I of course played you tonight's throwback track for the second time. You're sending me in your voice notes or your text messages to try and win yourself some Dinos. Tonight's one was Madison Avenue, Don't Call Me Baby. And that came in from Noel, and he put in brackets, I love Dinos. And don't we all? We all love a bit of Dinos. So Noel, you are tonight's winner. The amount of correct answers I had in tonight, actually, I had to really sift through them. And I got a couple of voice notes in there as well. So thank you so much. And if you did not win Dinos tonight, please try again tomorrow night and Thursday night. Because every single night on this show, we have got a little Dinos voucher up for grabs. And tonight, Noel is the winner. I'm going to play you that little throwback in the next couple of minutes, as well as some Casey Musgraves. It's next on Red FM.
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Madison Avenue, Don't Call Me Baby. Tonight's throwback track with Dino's. And if you did not win Dino's tonight, because Noel did, you can win again tomorrow and Thursday. Because like I said earlier, every single night in the show, we love to give you some grub from Dino's. So enter again. All you got to do is name a throwback. And then the best bit is I get to play the throwback after. My favourite thing to do. Now, I am currently looking at the France-Spain match. It is 27 minutes, just about to be actually 28 minutes in. Spain 1-0. So, Spain are beating France 1-0. So who will it be in the World Cup? It's going to be unbelievable. Like, we've got obviously France and Spain tonight, then England and Argentina tomorrow. A lot of people feeling like England are going to pip this, you know. So who's it going to be against either of those teams? It's good. It's been a really good and enjoyable World Cup. I don't know if you've gotten involved in watching it. I'm not like a soccer enthusiast on the best day. I do love it when Ireland are playing. I always get behind the Irish teams, but I have to say I've watched more than my fair share of the World Cup matches, and they're really, really good. There's something about people playing for their countries that I think just brings out so much passion, and I think that's what I like about the World Cup so much. And it's also like, I also feel like the most random and brilliant things have happened. Like, when we get to the end of this World Cup, there's going to be some insanely brilliant moments that we're going to look back on, like the goalkeeper that was a plumber and then like saved this insane goal. Like, there's just so many of those little nuggets that were so brilliant, and I think it's just been a really good World Cup, and I hope you've enjoyed watching it. It was so sad that we weren't there, but you know what, it was still great to watch. It really, really was. And I will keep you updated on who is winning in this beautiful, beautiful match. Coming up, I'm playing some new music from Amble, a little bit of Jess Glynn on the way, but first here is Femi, an Irish artist that has got a song called Noble that I'm about to play for you. We've been playing that for a little while, but now he has teamed up with none other than the Kid Laroi. Massive move for Femi. And here they are doing a version of Noble. It's Red FM.

0: on Cork's Red FM. Your Tuesday evening. It's Stephanie Rainey here with you until 10 o'clock tonight. You like that, I have to say. Nice and upbeat from Amble. We love to hear it. Now, obviously, we are kind of midway through Love Island. We're more probably towards the tail end of the whole thing. And it's been a really good season so far. From what I didn't watch it, but from what I've seen online, it's been a very, very good season. The season that I watched for the first time ever was the season with Maura Higgins in it, which was a couple of years ago. I think it was during COVID, maybe just after COVID. And she was iconic in there. Like, who knew, though, that she would become the superstar that she is today? Because I'm looking at an article here. She has been named among the world's most influential online figures in the Time 100 creators list for 2026. Like, that is massive, right? So Maura Higgins has been named alongside Mr. Beast, Kai Cenat. She's got Sean Evans in there, Alex Earl, Olivia Dunn. All these people are like huge names. This Time creators list is all like entertainment, fashion, food, sport, education, and like a couple of other fields. But like, this is insane. Like, she really has cracked America and they are taking notice. She did the Traders USA and she just comes across as so likable. They love her. Like, they absolutely love her. And so do we. She's just flying the flag and she's still just so down to earth. I know, like, we see her, she's super glam, but like, if you actually see her, like, social media, she's very down to earth, very normal. And it's just really cool to see her making such waves. And who knew? From Love Island, you could get that kind of beginning. It's amazing. Coming up in the next couple of minutes, I'm playing some Post Malone and Morgan Wallen and a brand new track from Dermot Kennedy. That's right after these on Red FM.
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good love on Cork's Red FM. It's Stephanie Rainey with you till 10. It is still 1-0 to Spain in the semi-final of the World Cup. They are beating France 1-0 in extra time in the first half. So we shall see how this all unfolds. Is this going to be a surprise result? Who knows? I don't know. Coming up, I've got Mike Posner lined up, some Jason Derulo. But first, here's new Irish music from Who's Your Man. It's Long Stretch on Red FM.

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1: 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You've got until 3pm on Friday to get your entry in. That's the cutoff point, but that is also when this life-changing call will be on its way to one lucky listener. All you have to do Friday afternoon is be with the phone. Don't screen the calls. If it's a private number, pick it up. It could be us trying to give you €250,000. You do not want to miss it. 5 rings to answer your phone. Tell us that prize amount and the cash is yours. Text RED to 57557 and good luck. It's Steph. I'm here with you for 1 hour tonight. I absolutely am having the time of my life this evening. The tunes are good. Let's kick off with Bella Kay this hour.
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It's Steph here with you until 10. I want to give a quick little shout out now to Claire and her friend Katie, who are home from their Leaving Cert holiday in the morning. Oh, guys, in fairness, well, first of all, Leaving Cert holiday, best holiday of your life, like bar none. Second of all, imagine coming back from your Leaving Cert holiday to this weather. Like, you guys are absolutely winning. Well, I hope you've had a ball. Everybody earns that Leaving Cert holiday, and I'm sure you guys did too. That comes in from Claire's mom, Karen. Okay, got some music on the way from Kingfisher in the next few minutes, but first here is Jessica Brett and Marty Guilfoyle. It's When You're High on Red FM.

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1: Kingfisher, The Sun Will Never Settle. It's Cork's Red FM. What a beautiful tune that is. Possibly one of my favourites from them, I have to say. It's Steph here with you till 10 o'clock tonight now on Red FM Breakfast with KC. The best laughs can come from the worst jokes. We are the home of dad gags, just like these.
2: I have some awful, awful, awful jokes today.
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3: Paramedics say he didn't suffer long. 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

It's Cork's Red FM, and that is Shaboozy, a bar song. I absolutely love it. And he's fast becoming one of my favourite artists at the moment, Shaboozy. He is so, so good. And actually, if you've any interest, he just did a brilliant Tiny Desk. You know Tiny Desk NPR? They do these brilliant little kind of sets. And everybody from like Billie Eilish to Harry Styles to Dermot Kennedy has done them. Like, they're just phenomenal. It's completely acoustic, very much like stripped back. But Shaboozy came and he brought his whole band with him, which just, like, honestly, they're all just so talented. Like, unbelievable, top-notch American musicians. And it is so worth it. Look, he also brings out Leon Bridges, if you know that artist, for a little duet. And the whole thing is just fantastic viewing. So that is my little recommendation of the day, to go check out Shaboozy on his Tiny Desk. Coming up in the next couple of minutes, some Florence Robert first. Here is Charlie XCX back with a new tune. This is Wink Wink on Red FM.

0: just about to turn 20 to 10 your Tuesday evening. That is Florence Road hanging out to dry. And that band are on the up, up, up and up. It's absolutely unbelievable. And they've just announced a City Hall gig for November. So this year they're going to be playing Cork City Hall Friday the 27th of November. So if you were a Florence Road fan, you're going to have to be on Ticketmaster tomorrow because their tickets go on sale for that in 12 hours' time. What time does that make it? Around 9 o'clock tomorrow morning. And I would imagine that that is going to sell out fairly quick because, like I said, they are everywhere right now, smashing it, and that's going to be a great gig. I played City Hall not last Christmas, but the Christmas before. Such a special place to go see a gig. Like, so go and support that run of shows, whatever acts they have. A Florence Road would definitely be up there, in my opinion. But oh my God, what a venue to go see a gig. Absolutely amazing. And they'll be unreal. So that's my little spiel now. Let's check in on the Spain France match. Spain are winning 2-0. They're beating France, so it looks like it's going to be a Spanish final. Mad. And they're going to face either England or Argentina. Now, I shouldn't say that because there's still about 16 minutes left, so everything could change between now and then. We shall see, but for now Spain are leading 2-0. Coming up, I'm playing you some Somber in the next little while, brand new music from him, and some Sia next on Red FM.
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My Body Isn't Ready on Cork's Red FM. He is such a great new artist that does not miss. The start of that song, though, really reminds me of Yellow by Coldplay. Not in a bad way, just in a way. And it's very familiar sounding and it's just good. It's kind of one of the slower tracks he's released and I absolutely love. Coming up before 10 o'clock tonight, I'm playing you a little bit of Maroon 5. But first, let's get this brand new track from the man that must be literally floating around Ireland right now. He just had the most incredible weekend in the Aviva in Dublin and the scenes from it were so, so special. Least of all, his collaboration with some members of the Cranberries for Zombie. I got a chance to see him do that live in the Three Arena a couple of months ago when I played with the Irish Women in Harmony and he was there as well with the Cranberries and he really did such a great version of that song. Like, it's not an easy song to sing. And he nailed it, but he nailed, like, I mean, every song of the night. Any footage I saw out of his gig from the Aviva was just unbelievable. It's so nice to see. He did a little post himself, basically being like, I played upstairs at Whelan's. Or was it Whelan's did a post, actually? It might have been Whelan's that did a post saying, like, basically he played upstairs at Whelan's in 2018 to, like, 150 people. And then there he was, like, just a couple years later, playing to, like, just thousands upon thousands upon thousands of people. So we love to see it. Here he is. It's brand new music from Dermot Kennedy. It's Honest on Red FM.

0: well. 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

0: Live, She Will Be Loved, their first ever song that launched them into like superstardom way back in the day. That is the tune I'm leaving you with on this beautiful Tuesday evening. I'm about to hand you over to Sinead Quinlan. She's here with you until 12 with tunes on the way from Taylor Swift, Calvin Harris, The Sugar Babes, Alex Warren, all in the next few minutes alone. And she's also just very, very sound. So stick around for Sinead, and I will see you tomorrow night.
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5: Yeah. It's Sinead Quinlan clocking on this Tuesday night. Taylor Swift is on the way, but up first, Calvin Harris, Jessie Reyes.
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0: That was Alex Warren here on Cork's Red FM with a song called Passenger. Initiated with you this Tuesday night, you are very welcome to the show. I'm still a little bit starstruck from Sunday night. I got to go backstage. I felt like it was a fever dream. I was hanging out with the Dart players at Live with the Marquee. It was so, so fun. Thanks to Aiken Promotions for making it all happen. I'm a huge darts fan and I was like, this is crazy. We had the Ali Pally in Cork for two nights. So yeah, I was backstage and I was getting some tips on how to play darts, basically, proper, from Adrian Lewis, who is so sound and really, really funny. And there's a video up on our social media over on Instagram if you want to check that out. Tame Impala, Jenny is on the way. We're coming up next. It's Jazzy and Spritz.
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0: Absolutely, but there, Libyanka on a track. That one's called Let Me Be In Your Arms. You're on Cork's Red FM. How are ya? You're very welcome to the show. What is Sinead keeping you company this Tuesday night? Sabrina Carpenter is on the way, as well as Role Model, who will be coming to Electric Picnic this year. Now, on the way next, though, It Just Doesn't Get Old, Peggy Goo. Na na na na na. It's on the way next.
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0: Kygo, Whitney Houston here on Cork's Red FM. Ariana Grande is on the way, but next is a band we love here in Cork, Kingfisher. They're on the way.
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0: It's Sinead Quinn and with you for another hour here on Red FM. Ariana Grande is on the way, Sam Smith, Ken Petras in there as well. But first, this is called Hold Me Down by Kingfisher.
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Sam Smith, Kim Petras here on Cork's Red FM. And Sinead Ray is on the way. But first, here's Irish artist Who's Your Man. This one's called Long Stretch on Red.

0: That was Ray here on Cork's Red FM. Ishna Quillen with you this Tuesday night. Now, all this week, we are teaming up with 3 Ireland to give you the prize of a lifetime. Tickets for you and a friend to go to Electric Picnic and so much more, because this isn't just any old ticket, no. Over the next few weeks, 3 will be hiding some of their Money Can't Buy Electric Picnic golden tickets online for you to win. But you have the very first chance to win a golden ticket here on Red FM tomorrow morning. So keep listening to Red FM Breakfast tomorrow when you wake up for your chance to skip to the best bit at Electric Picnic with 3. Ooh, exciting. Florence Road is on the way. They're going to be at Electric Picnic. But next, Jax Jones, Callum Scott.
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0: Portia Richardson, you're on Cork's Red FM. That one was called Illinois Again. A brilliant Irish artist. Casey Musgraves is on the way, but next it's Miley Cyrus.
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6: Paul Burley is Cork County Fire Services. 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

Mars here on Cork's Red FM. Lola Young is on the way, but first is our very own Marty Guilfoyle. You can catch her on Red every Saturday night from 7 until 10 with Marty in the mix. Here he is on a track with Jessica Brett.

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0: 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You're on Cork's Red FM with me, Sinead Quinlan. That is it from me, but I shall talk to you again tomorrow. 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
5: 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Morning all. Hope all is good. Boy, you see the video footage that was doing the rounds on social media last night down around Camden Fort in Crosshaven. A major gorse fire. And there was all sorts